0: Republican candidates in Arizona and Montana. Between rallies, Trump with why he's spending so much time in what have been reliably Republican states.
1: So I do it to thank them. I also do it because we have some great people there that are running, and I want to make sure they win.
0: A major victory for animal rights advocates. A deal to end the horse carriage industry in New York City. Mayor Zoran Mamdani continues to push for protection for impacted workers ahead of a city council vote on the horse carriage ban, which will come next week.
2: We are having a broad conversation about what that can look like so that none of these workers and owners are the ones that are made to pay for the sunsetting of an industry.
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3: 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I'm Francina Walker. A legal opinion was issued by New Mexico Attorney General Raul Torres on a longstanding hunting license distribution program, arguing it gives commercial outfitters a lucrative advantage while New Mexico hunters miss out on opportunities. Torres concluded that the state's outfitter set-aside violates the New Mexico Constitution's anti-donation clause, which prohibits the government from providing valuable benefits to private businesses without adequate compensation. According to state law, at least 84% of big game licenses distributed through an annual lottery are reserved for New Mexico residents, with 6% to non-residents, and another 10% are reserved for hunters who contract with registered outfitters. Data cited in AG's opinion indicated more than 90% of the 1,584 elk licenses issued through the outfitter pool during the 2022-23 season went to non-residents. Torres is calling on legislators to repeal or reform the outfitter allocation during the upcoming legislative session. A community-wide discussion about the fentanyl crisis is coming to Albuquerque. Here's KKOB's Mike Gaba.
4: Bernalillo County District Attorney Sam Bregman announced plans for an all-day forum on December 1st at the Albuquerque Convention Center. That event will bring together people on the front lines of the epidemic, including first responders, healthcare workers, treatment providers, and criminal justice advocates. Bregman says the goal is to examine current efforts, identify challenges, and to develop solutions to better protect communities and reduce fentanyl-related deaths. That forum will be open to the public, and it begins at 9 a.m. Mike Gaba, News Radio, KKOB.
3: The Albuquerque Police Department is working with the Denton, Texas Police Department in asking the public's help locating 49-year-old Richard Perez. Texas investigators say that they believe he murdered his estranged wife, Marjolin Arrieta. Perez's vehicle, a white 2013 Ford Escape, was later found in Albuquerque. Detectives report they've recovered video evidence that showed the vehicle arriving at a hotel on September 30th. A man matching Pettis's description was also seen exiting the vehicle before abandoning it in the parking lot. He is considered armed and dangerous, and tips on Pettis's whereabouts or information can be given by calling Denton County Crime Stoppers. Santa Fe County voters will decide whether to approve $45 million in bond projects on Election Day. County leaders say the funding would help pay for road improvements, park and trail upgrades, water and wastewater projects, and fire station improvements, including replacing the fire station in the village of Agua Fria. About $14 million would go toward road projects, while more than $17 million would be used for fire station upgrades. County officials say if approved, the bonds would not increase property taxes. Stand by for another news update in 30 minutes. For news 24/7, download the News Radio KKOB app from your Apple or Google Play Store. I'm Francina Walker, 96.3 News Radio KKOB.
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9: All right, traffic right now, I-25, both directions as you approach the construction zone. We're still seeing slowdowns there. You've still got a lot of slow-moving traffic on Paseo westbound between I-25 and the river. Also westbound Alameda, Jefferson until Coors. Traffic moving very slow there. Headed west on I-40 approaching the interchange. You're still going to see slow-moving traffic as you make your way through there. I'm Michael Carlisle with KKOB Traffic every 10 minutes on the 7s.
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13: Colder and breezy tonight, 38 degrees in Santa Fe, 43 degrees in Albuquerque. Staying dry and mild Thursday afternoon with a high of 63 in Santa Fe, 69 degrees in Albuquerque with a high wind watch in effect late Thursday into Friday morning.
14: At 6:09, it's 68 degrees in Albuquerque. It's 58 in Santa Fe.
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5: 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And Viagra for your brain. Jeff St. Louis, Man Candy, is your producer. Taking your calls and wrestling with this beloved audience we call the Viper Pit. 243-3333, kind of modified open topics right now. If you want to get in, if something's eating your craw. I watched a little bit of the Stansberry debate. It was pivot, try to... we could have a drinking game for every time she said Trump or trying to link her opponent to Trump. It was pretty classic, actually. So if I can pull up some footage of it, I will. It's interesting because they dodge and duck and Trump. And Trumpy Trump, Trump. So, Stansberry debate. Did anybody watch it? 243-3333. So, I mean, oh, wonderful. It, Bob Clark actually asked a tough question, and I was like, hell yeah, Bob, good job. He actually asked a tough question, which a lot of time these candidates get away with. I don't want to mispronounce her name. Let me see if I can get some of this to play real quick. It's Nidiyamaka Akpareki. And she is the Republican candidate.
18: With opening statements.
19: I am a pharmacist, a business owner, the mother of three amazing boys, a proud Sandia Matador, and a UNM Lobo. I'm not a politician.
20: I am so deeply proud to represent New Mexico's first congressional district and to have delivered...
5: I don't know how Stansberry... My question one was, how did she finally dial back the butterfly lashes? Because generally when I watch her on Facebook, because someone of our listeners sends me Stansberry links all the time, and you hardly can't pay attention to what the bleep she's saying, because it's just fluttery. And if I talk to her in person, like we sat down for coffee, I'd be like, I want to pluck your eyelashes. You're talking, but all I can hear is, I'm your butterfly. Like, I can't even focus on, I couldn't focus on what she's saying. I'm a butterfly. I've got a butterfly on my eyelids.
20: Millions of dollars for housing, health care, and our veterans.
18: One point of contention during the debate came when Stansberry was asked about whether she'd been...
5: Andrea Romero, who's on the Truth Commission, is apparently her sister-in-law. See, the nepotism in New Mexico just has to stop. It has to stop.
18: Subpoenaed by the state's Epstein Truth Commission. Stansberry saying she had not been contacted, but would testify if called to do so.
20: The question is, will you depose in public in front of me, my children, all of the survivors, the entire district, and the state of New Mexico before November 3rd?
22: Well, once again, the pivot. My opponent does not have her
5: back. Trump, let me see if I can work in Trump.
22: Our office has not been contacted by the committee. I have read...
5: That is probably a lie, allegedly. Just my opinion. I would not say she's telling the truth at this point. You know how you can tell? When they won't look. They do the classic look away. My office has not been...
18: I'm your butterfly. Are you my butterfly? Because I'm your butterfly. I want to butterfly.
20: Reports that that is their intention. And certainly she does not have the facts straight about...
18: Another subject. Yeah.
5: 243-3333. The Republican candidate is so strong. I do not want to butcher her name. And I am just butchering her name. But I thought the Republicans were supposed to be the racist party. And you have this beautiful African-American woman running for office on the Republican ticket. What happened with that? Maybe you can give a shot at it. Nidiyamaka Didi Opareke. I got it. I think that's pretty damn good right there. I mean, a mom, a pharmacist, an APS graduate... Amazing she got through pharmacy school with an APS education. Of course, I'm APS educated. It's all in your how what you want to get out of APS. Scott, you're on News Radio KKOB with Eric Strauss.
23: Hiya, Eric. Good to talk with you again. Thank you for taking my call.
5: Mm-hmm.
23: Again, always making sure that your back is doing okay.
5: Doing okay. Fighting the good fight. Fighting the good fight. Yeah.
23: I happened to hear you as I was driving home You said something about Generation X, and it came to the tramp stamps.
5: Yeah, that's a story I haven't covered yet, but yeah. They want to rename it to, well, I'll give you that later on in the show. They want to rename the tramp stamp. They find it offensive. Apparently, did you know there was different names for this, the booty mark?
23: Oh, yeah, yeah. I grew up with that stuff.
5: Okay.
23: And I have to tell you, when I was in my 20s, again, I'm Generation X, and the girls would show that off. It's just like, are you kidding me? I never was one into trends and all that. And so when they show that off, I'm like, oh, look at my butt. Look at the back of my butt. It's just like, you do realize that you are acting like an idiot, right? And this is, I mean, even when I was back in that day, it's like, it never attracted me. All it did was just show, well, look how stupid I am.
5: Gotcha.
23: And,
5: I thank you for the call. I wish I could, I wish I could echo that sentiment. But it's very, when I was younger and a girl wants to show you a tattoo on her backside, do you really think I'm going to say no to that? Like, Scott, I get it, but I have to be honest. I don't want to see your ink. No. I was watching.
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9: Well, traffic right now, we are still dealing with a lot of congestion westbound on Alameda as you approach Jefferson. That's going to last until Coors. Traffic also still moving slow headed west on Paseo between I-25 and the river. You've got that slow-moving traffic both directions of I-25 near the construction zone. And we're also still seeing backups headed west on I-40 right around the interchange. I'm Michael Carlisle with KKOB Traffic every 10 minutes on the 7s.
12: 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Call the Traffic Tracker hotline at 505-767-9167. I'm Michael Carlisle from the 96.3 News Radio KKOB Traffic Center.
14: At 6:19, it's 67 degrees in Albuquerque. It's 57 in Santa Fe.
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5: Cannot remember. I'm Dee Dee, but you can call me Dee Dee. I'm a pharmacist, business owner, the mother of three amazing boys. Said Nidimaka Didi Oparake. I just want to peek in on this answer.
11: A top issue for voters in the district.
13: If we are going to tackle crime, we have to make sustained investment in law enforcement. That's why
5: you are so full of crap. See, this is all, they'll only say that in an election cycle. Stansberry's full of crap. With the butterfly and the I'm the butterfly. No, that's city council. Yeah. Since when are the Dems for investing in law enforcement?
13: I've brought millions of dollars home for state police, for our sheriff's departments, and for our local police departments.
15: Our current congresswoman said that she has poured millions and millions of dollars into the district to help our police force. Melanie, why are we still number one in crime in the nation? You're not working hard enough.
11: KOAT political expert.
5: See, look, Dee Dee went at her, dude. Good for her. I mean, she brung it. She brung it. Dee Dee was firing on all cylinders. Stansberry's record is the record of this state, and it has nothing to do with Trump. Stansberry's a lock, stock, and barrel Democrat. If the Democrats voted to ban oxygen, Stansberry being the first in line voting for that crap. All she does is vote D. She would never vote against her own party ever, whether it was good, bad, or whatever. And that's the problem with one-party rule here in New Mexico. You've got her sister-in-law on the Truth Commission. You really think that sister-in-law's not telling her anything? Really? Really? Cronyism, nepotism, Democrat around every cornerism. Like, vote differently, people, or we're never going to get anything different out of this state. The only money Dems want to spend on law enforcement is those damn cameras. Agreed. Eric, Stansberry had the usual talking points, Rich. Exactly. That's all she did. And it's the same damn playbook. Like, Trump didn't screw up New Mexico. Democrats have screwed up New Mexico. I don't know what else to tell you. Any Republican bill finds its way to the garbage can, whether it's good for New Mexicans or not. Democrats won't pass getting rid of income tax. You know why? They love taxes. It doesn't matter if you're a working class New Mexican and you would benefit from not having to, number one, just the hassle of another form to fill out, another thing to file, another deadline. Like, you really want more of that, Democrats? Really? If anyone wants that, 243-3333. I mean, honestly, are our phone lines even working right now? Like, vote for this Didi. I wish we could find this Didi and get her on the show. Yeah. Yeah, we need to find the campaign number or whatever. If anybody has a contact number, can you text me? 243-3333. You can text me or you can email me, eric@newsradiokkob.com. Send me this Didi's number. Let's get her on before the election. I'll invite Stansberry, too.
0: I'm your butterfly. I can't be on your radio show. You're not my butterfly. Don't you see my eyelashes?
5: Hi, is this the office of Stansberry? Eric Strauss of News Radio KKOB. Hello, is anyone there? Hello? Hello?
0: I'm your butterfly.
5: This is creepy. I'm just trying to get a hold of Melanie Stansberry. Want to offer her some time on my radio show to break down her really hardline stance against crime as we hire clipboards and badges here in New Mexico, in Albuquerque, to fight crime.
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9: All right, traffic right now, you continue to deal with slowdowns both directions of I-25 near the construction zone. You've also got that crash cleanup northbound I-25 near Central, so watch out for that. Headed west on I-40, between about Carlisle and Rio Grande, traffic continues to move slow. We're also still seeing congestion on Montaño westbound as you approach Coors. Westbound on Paseo between I-25 and the river, traffic's continuing to move slow there. You've also got congestion westbound Alameda as you approach 2nd Street. I'm Michael Carlisle with KKOB Traffic every 10 minutes on the 7s.
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14: At 6:30, it's 67 degrees in Albuquerque. It's 57 in Santa Fe at 96.3.
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20: 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Federal officials are cracking down on what they describe as a financial network tied to one of Mexico's most violent drug cartels. KKOB's Zoltan Chani Saucedo has details.
21: The U.S. Treasury Department imposed sanctions on 4 people and 11 businesses accused of supporting the Cartel del Noreste through horse racing, trucking, construction, and fuel-related operations. Treasury officials say the network was used to launder money and finance cartel activities. One of the sanctioned individuals is a Mexican businessman who has competed at racetracks in New Mexico. While the sanctions mention New Mexico racing connections, officials have not announced any specific criminal activity occurring within the state. Sultan Chani Salcedo, News Radio KKOB.
20: A small earthquake was recorded in Eddy County early this morning. According to the U.S. Geological Survey, the quake measured 3.1 magnitude and struck around 3 a.m., about 13 miles north-northwest of White City. The earthquake occurred at a depth of roughly 5 miles below the surface. There were no immediate reports of damage or injuries, and officials have not released additional information. The area is no stranger to seismic activity, with several small earthquakes recorded in southeastern New Mexico in recent years. A growing fight over hemp-derived THC products could have major impacts both nationally and here in New Mexico. KKOB's Natasha Leyba has the details.
1: A federal law scheduled to take effect in December would sharply limit the amount of THC allowed in hemp products, including gummies, drinks, and vape products. Industry analysts estimate the change could affect a market worth tens of billions of dollars and hundreds of thousands of jobs nationwide. In New Mexico, hemp-derived THC products are sold in smoke shops, specialty retailers, and convenience stores across the state. Supporters of the restrictions say the products have largely operated through a loophole in federal law, while opponents argue the challenge could eliminate businesses and reduce consumer access to products that are currently legal. Natasha Leyba, News Radio, KKOB.
20: New Mexico United is giving fans a chance to travel to its regular season finale in El Paso. The club announced a fan bus trip for the October 24th match against the El Paso Locomotive. For $49 plus tax, supporters will receive round-trip transportation, a match ticket, a swag bag, and access to a pregame happy hour event. The trip comes as United prepares for the postseason after already securing a home playoff game for a third straight season. Albuquerque Sunport has earned the number 10 spot among the nation's top 10 airports for art in the 2026 USA Today 10 Best Reader's Choice Awards. The honor reflects the variety of the Sunport's art program, from its permanent collection to rotating exhibitions and large-scale installations. As part of its Dream of Flight renovation, the Sunport has invested more than $3 million in public art, the largest public art investment in its history. For News 24/7, download the News Radio KKOB app from your Apple or Google Play Store. I'm Francina Walker, 96.3 News Radio KKOB.
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5: 243-3333. Someone texted, "You're wasting your time, LOL." What does that mean? What do you mean by that, texter? Hey, Eric, last time I checked, Trump is president of the United States, not president of New Mexico. Bingo. But that's all Stansberry was doing, was just Trump, Trump, Trump, Trump, Trump, Trump, Trump. So 243-3333, let's go to Bert. Bert, you're on News Radio KKOB with Eric Strauss.
4: You don't get it, Mr. Strauss. The working people are here to serve the BSers in the political class. Like Eli Wallach said in the movie Magnificent Seven, if God didn't want them sheared, he wouldn't have made them sheep. That's the attitude of the supposed smart people in Santa Fe. You really believe people that support late-term abortion give a damn about us peons? Thank you, sir.
5: Bert. Bert. Still going strong, man. Still going strong, old Bert.
12: You think the Holly Mocky Hoosiers in Santa Fe, in my day, I'd take a flamethrower to this place.
5: 243-3333. Hey, Eric Strauss, maybe you can share the business plan idea. What is the business? What? Give me some context, people. Give me some context. Bert is awesome. I love that. I love hearing from Bert. 243-3333. Why am I wasting my time, texter? Explain. Because Stansberry, Salisbury steak,

0: Yes, I sent in a text with Dee Dee's telephone number.
1: I do not see it.
0: I got a crazy response back.
1: I don't see it. Are you sure? Resend it, because I don't see it on here.
0: Well, I've got a thing that says meet the 2026 Republican candidates, and it's got federal, statewide, district, and county people that's running for office that are Republicans, and I'm looking at her phone number and also her email address.
1: Well, just read me the phone number real quick.
0: It's 505 218-6470, and she kicked Melanie's butt every way possible last night. I watched the whole debate, and I loved it.
1: Right on. Thanks, Richard, for the call. Appreciate you, as always. We're going to try to effort Dee Dee. Let's take a look at KKOB traffic.
2: Well, traffic right now, we are still dealing with a lot of congestion westbound on Alameda as you approach Jefferson. That's going to last until Coors. Traffic also still moving slow, headed west on Paseo between I-25 and the river. You've got that slow-moving traffic both directions of I-25 near the construction zone, and we're also still seeing backups headed west on I-40 right around the interchange. I'm Michael Carlisle with KKOB Traffic, every 10 minutes on the 7s. See an accident? Call the Traffic Tracker hotline at 505-767-9167. I'm Michael Carlisle from the 96.3 News Radio KKOB Traffic Center.
3: Colder and breezy tonight, 38 degrees in Santa Fe, 43 degrees in Albuquerque. Staying dry and mild Thursday afternoon with a high of 63 in Santa Fe, 69 degrees in Albuquerque with a high wind watch in effect late Thursday into Friday morning.
4: At 6:39, it's 67 degrees in Albuquerque. It's 56 in Santa Fe.
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6: Hi, Eric. How are you?
1: I'm doing good. Is this Dee Dee?
6: Yes, it is.
1: This is your actual phone number. Hey, can you do me a favor? I want to put you on air. Can you give me a call? I'm on air right now. 96.3 News Radio. It's
6: 505-243-3333. Okay,
1: 243-3333.
6: Okay, yeah. I'll do it.
1: Okay, thanks.
6: All right.
1: Bye. Uh-huh. Bye. She actually answers her phone. I want to make sure she knew she was gone. Kind of on air. So I called her right away, answered. I don't think that would be the same experience with Stansberry. Carlisle's like, you're on air. I know. I'm doing some show prep on air, live. I'm going to text her the phone number. So, let's see.
7: Did you just give out Dee Dee's phone number over there?
1: It's public. I thought it was. It's public. Because Darth Rager Richard had it. So there's that. Yeah. I mean, he read it to me off a website.
7: She's on line one.
1: Okay. Dee Dee, you're on News Radio KKOB with Eric Strauss. How you doing?
8: Good, good. How is everyone doing?
1: Good. Now, your phone number was on a public website, so I assumed it wasn't a problem calling you live on air.
8: No, that's not a problem at all. That's fine.
1: Okay, fine, because my producer was bleeping himself, and I'm like, public.
9: You know.
1: Like, we had a listener call in, and he was reading it off a website, so I think that's pretty public, right?
8: Yeah, that's fine.
1: How did the debate go last night?
8: Well, did you watch it?
1: Well, I watched bits and pieces of it.
8: Okay, are we live?
1: Yes, we're on air. Okay. If you tune in to 96.3 FM, you'll hear yourself, but don't do that now. It'll echo.
8: Yeah.
1: I mean, we're literally on air right now.
8: But this is what I want to say. Listen, Everyone thinks that the Democrats have New Mexico in the bag. Last night, my job was to show them that that is not true. And there is hope on the horizon. New Mexico needs a drastic change, and we are going to be the ones to do

0: We're taking our state back. We are accepting no more lies, no more gaslighting. We're not settling for less. We don't need the handouts. It is time to pull ourselves out of poverty and create the economy, the businesses, the education, the healthcare, everything that we need. We have the power to do it. My job was just to make sure that people understand it's a whole new day. Wow. It's a whole new day. And like I've said it before, Viva New Mexico.
1: Didi, what made you run? You know this is going to be an uphill battle. You know that we're pretty entrenched blue here. What made you run? What makes you think you can win? I mean, I love the point where you go, your sister-in-law's on the Truth Commission. It's like, of course there's no truth in that Truth Commission. You know what I mean?
0: She
1: didn't even respond to it. You know, all she did was pivot to Trump. It was just a pivot.
0: Yes. What made me run? You know, honestly, the truth is I have children. You know, what are we leaving for our kids? What are they going to do? What are we leaving for the next generation of New Mexicans? You know, you hear these stories. I travel around my district. I hear these stories about people whose great-grandfather was born here and, you know, the person's great-grandfather owned 60 acres of land. Where is that plethora of wealth? What are we passing down to our kids?
1: Yeah.
0: You know?
1: You used to be able to afford a house in New Mexico. And now all the Californians moved over here because they screwed up their own state and blew the price of property through the roof. And no one even talks about it.
0: Yeah, they came over here, screwed up their own state, and then they want to bring their dumb ideologies here. That's not what we're going to settle for. Not at all. I'll be damned if someone take away my God-given rights to be a free person in the land of America. That is never going to happen. Amen. That is, and I think that message was very clear. We didn't get to talk about communism, socialism, progressivism, but that message came across very clear.
1: Yeah, and
0: we are not accepting that at all.
1: And if you talk about a socialist communist agenda, Stansberry has it in spades. She's never voted against the Democrat Party ever. And when it comes to defunding police, she said she would invest in police. That was a load of malarkey. Is the best thing I can say to that.
0: Right. Well, I mean, she has to answer for her record. If you've invested so much and you are accountable to the money that you've invested, why are we still number one in crime, Melanie?
1: And Didi, can you give me the full pronunciation of your name? Because I was butchering it.
0: Yeah, so my full name is Ndidi Amaka Okpareke.
1: Okay. I apologize. I did not get that well at all.
0: That's why I say Didi. I just make it easy.
1: So if you don't know me, I'm Eric Strauss. I have a radio show from 6 to 8 p.m. on News Radio. I've been on the air for 20 plus years. I was a public educator for 29 years. So I've seen the absolute worst of APS. And I've been through trainings and almost three decades of the nonsense of APS. And it's like, once they got away from cursive, once they got away from reading, writing, and arithmetic, once they kept lowering the bar, I knew our students were doomed. I knew it.
0: Yep, and that's exactly what happened. And that's why I said last night, we have to restore just the basics. Teach our children how to read. Teach them how to write. Teach them how to do math. Just the basics. My goodness.
1: Yeah.
0: Instead, we're teaching them all this stupid gender ideology, gender dysphoria crap. That's a load of nonsense. Get back to the basics and teach our children how to be good people, how to balance a checkbook, how to start a business, and how to be a success. That's it. That is the American dream.
1: Amen to that. And I'll tell you, the social agenda that's pumped through these kids on a daily basis, if people even knew half of it, here in New Mexico, when the Republicans had the House for, 2 years, they passed a third grade reading bill. And I keep saying this over and over again because I don't think the Democrats are accountable enough for this. And Mississippi adopted it, right? And what happened was they passed it in the House. They sent it over to the Senate. The Senate threw it in the trash, right? So we just keep socially promoting our kids. And you look at the difference between Mississippi schools. They've climbed and climbed and climbed above us, and we're still at 50th.
0: Mm-hmm.
2: Exactly.
1: And it exactly. was it and the only reason they were against it is because it was a Republican idea, not because it was good for kids. It was a Republican idea.
2: Right. Right.
1: And this is Stansberry in spades.
2: Right. And I love the question that was asked of us, like, what can we do on a bipartisan basis? We can really attack a lot of these problems here in New Mexico on a bipartisan basis.
1: Yep.
2: You know, we need all people to come together, sit at the table, and create laws and policies that are in the best interest of the next generation. Even if we don't want to do it for ourselves, do it for the children.
1: Dee Dee, can you hold for one more segment, or do you got to run?
2: I actually got to run, but okay. You know what? I am so grateful you gave me the opportunity. I want to talk with you again. Please keep my phone number.
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1: I appreciate the time. Good luck with everything.
2: I love you.
1: Yeah.
2: Yep, you take care.
1: Take care.
2: Bye-bye.
1: Bye-bye. Answers her phone.
3: How crazy was all of that?
1: Answers her
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1: phone.
3: Was worried that we were...
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1: Live on the air, man, Candy. All right, let's take a look at KKOB traffic.
4: All right, traffic right now, you continue to deal with slowdowns both directions of I-25 near the construction zone. You've also got that crash cleanup northbound I-25 near Central, so watch out for that. Headed west on I-40, between about Carlisle and Rio Grande, traffic continues to move slow. We're also still seeing congestion on Montaño westbound as you approach Coors. Westbound on Paseo between I-25 and the river, traffic's continuing to move slow there. You've also got congestion westbound Alameda as you approach 2nd Street. I'm Michael Carlisle with KKOB Traffic every 10 minutes on the 7s.
5: See an accident? Call the Traffic Tracker Hotline at 505-767-9167. I'm Michael Carlisle from the 96.3 News Radio KKOB Traffic Center.
6: Breezy and colder this evening with a low of 38 degrees in Santa Fe, 43 degrees in Albuquerque. Staying mild and dry Thursday, a high of 63 in Santa Fe, 69 degrees in Albuquerque. A high wind watch will be in effect late Thursday into early Friday morning because of dangerously strong wind gusts up to 65 miles an hour. We'll have more on your extended forecast on KOAT.com.
3: At 6:50, it's 66 degrees in Albuquerque. It's 55 in Santa Fe at 96.3. 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
1: 243-3333, your reactions to Dee Dee, your reactions in general. Apparently, she was on the Bob Clark show and said this from the text line. When she said, there's no such thing as a French dream, a British dream, a Canadian dream, or a Mexican dream. It's the American dream. Good quote. I've got to give it up for her on that one. So, 243-3333. Will we, I mean, Dems have a stranglehold on this state. And when I get the text message of some person saying I'm wasting my time, well, I've got to try. You want me to just give up? This is the, Sir Nicholas sent me the business plan idea. One, all candidates running for office shall have a business plan. Their business plans shall have the following information: what they plan to do, specific goal, not a broad statement, how they plan to accomplish the goal, how long will it take, how much is the project going to cost, pretty close estimate, where will all the money go, taxes, or more taxes, who supports this plan, without support, how does it benefit the community, environment impacts. And he wrote a prolific text message. Should have separate business plan for each project. They don't do any of this, my friend. It will allow us to read, debate, and determine who actually has a great plan. Hire a great candidate for the job. No more having to raise millions to run for office. Level the playing field. I love the plan. Start asking the candidates for their business plan. Well, there you go. I just did it live on air, Sir Nicholas. I don't want to give his last name. I don't know if that's his last name, but I'll just call him Sir Nick or Saint Nick, if you will. With a business plan like that, I feel like he's Santa Claus. We have a $30 gift certificate to give away to Carnivore for the Hour of Rage. So if you become the Darth Rager, you're going to get some popcorn. Man Candy, how can they find the podcast, by the way? We need to kind of recognize that a little bit more.
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1: Appreciate it. 243-3333. We've got the Hour of Rage coming up. Make sure you get in early. Get angry. It's a very simple premise. You call. And I want to rage against that guy telling me what. I hate that attitude by Dems. You're wasting your time, LOL. It's like this pompous. You can read the snootiness in the text. Like, you ever get a text message, you could just feel the tone of it. You're wasting your time. LOL. We just vote Dem, and it doesn't matter if it's a good candidate or not. So, LOL. We just don't care if New Mexico sucks. LOL. LOL. Just pisses me off. It's snooty. It's snotty. It's snitty. Snitty, snotty. And I don't like it. You're wasting your time. How's that feel, Mr. Snooty Liberal Texter? So there's that. Man, that Dee Dee, what? Oof. What an articulate woman. How did I not know about this candidate? I'm just discovering. But look, I got to admit, she did. Dog walk is a good term, Man Candy. She really did. Yeah, she dog walked Stanbury, Salisbury, or who I affectionately call my butterfly. Are you my butterfly? Because I have two butterflies on my eyes right now. Two, four, three, 33, 33. It's the Hour of Rage coming up. Harness your rage. Win $30 to Carnivore. It's going to be a great Hour of Rage. Plus, I'll go over. What was I going over? Oh, the tramp stamp. New terms. I want to rage against Gen Z for messing with the tramp stamp. I don't know. Is that offensive? 243-3333. You can rage against the tramp stamp if you want. That and more coming up on the Eric Strauss Show. Harness your rage, Hulk smash.
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18: From ABC News, I'm Dave Packer. Another college rocked by allegations of sexual assault. An alleged attack happening in the bathroom of an off-campus fraternity house near the University of Chicago.
19: A friend of the alleged victim said she saw 3 to 5 males standing outside the bathroom door cheering and appearing to encourage the activity inside. When one of those friends tried to open the door, she said one of the males grabbed her by the hair to prevent her from entering. When she finally managed to get into the bathroom, she told police she saw a man standing over the alleged victim with his pants down. This follows allegations of a gang rape at Cornell University, where the faculty is debating whether the school administration can effectively handle what they call a crisis of sexual violence on campus.
18: ABC's Aaron Katursky. President Trump making a pair of Western campaign stops for Republicans today. First in the Bullhead City, Arizona, the president called out Governor Katie Hobbs, a Democrat seeking re-election.
20: She's a dumb person. You ever see her? She looks at, I swear she's a dumb person. I know smart people. I mean, I deal from Elon down to Katie. I figure there's a big gap.
18: Trump has endorsed her Republican opponent, Congressman Andy Biggs, and Trump now rallying in Montana. Prices keep soaring. New report shows inflation still on the rise, up 3.7% in September compared to last year. More trouble in the Strait of Hormuz, adding upward pressure on fuel prices. A British tracking group reports 20 attacks on vessels since the start of the month. This is the Houthis are threatening oil and gas in Saudi Arabia. Newly obtained 911 audio is shedding light on the frantic response when actress Hayden Panettiere was found unresponsive in a Greenville, South Carolina apartment in August.
16: Okay, we need to start CPR. I'm going to tell you how to do CPR, okay? We're going to start with ventilations first.
21: Okay.
16: I need you to lay her flat on her back and remove anything from under her head.
18: The TV star pronounced dead on August 16th. 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
18: For the second day, police clashed with student protesters in the Albanian capital. Water cannons were fired at the anti-government campaigners. At issue here, opposition to a proposed coastal development project linked to President Trump's son-in-law, Jared Kushner. Local authorities say six people, including one child, died in a plane crash in Wisconsin after the pilot reported that ice was building up on the wings as he flew through a thunderstorm. Newly released surveillance footage is keeping the saga between Kelly Clarkson and a novelty store in Brooklyn alive.
28: Clarkson, wearing a yellow shirt and a baseball cap, browses the store, tests a kaleidoscope, then stops to examine the elaborate wooden songbird known as Molly. The grainy footage shows Clarkson waving over an employee and appearing to discuss the bird. Clarkson then sets down the kaleidoscope, heads for the exit, doubles back to speak with the cashier, and leaves. About 15 minutes later, Clarkson posting the message that ignited the controversy, comparing her experience to the movie Pretty Woman.
18: ABC's Lara Spencer. A new leash on life. A Jack Russell Terrier named Luna has been on the run in Yellowstone National Park for about a month, escaping from her owner's cabin on September 10th. But the 10-year-old dog was finally captured and reunited with her family. It's not Luna's first time fending for herself. Her owners say she spent the first year of her life on the streets before being adopted. Dave Packer, ABC News.
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5: Bye for Pitt. Welcome to News Radio KKOB. Every Wednesday from 7 to 8 p.m., we turn this 50,000-watt blowtorch into a pressure release valve. It's cheaper than therapy. All you have to do is call in and be pissed off about anything. 243-3333. You can win $30 to Cornivore, the most delightful popcorn in New Mexico, by the way. Wonderful. Granchella. I had the cheesy corn. It was good. Caramel.
6: Even their caramel corn was so good.
5: So good.
6: Because it wasn't just drenched in caramel. It was just enough. Delicious. For the right amount of flavor for me to not feel guilty that I ate 3/4 of a bag.
5: Delicious. Two bomber missions compromised. Trump fumes over alleged leak that tipped off Iran to secret U.S. bomber mission. If that's coming from our government, like, that's really bad, people. Like, if we have people leaking information to the Iranian government, that is a bad situation. Like, they need to find out who did that. That's a mole. Isn't that called a mole? Like, that's really bad. I mean, this is, the leaking stuff is bad because it shows how fractured our government is. And if you don't think China cares about that stuff, and Russia cares about that stuff, and if you don't think there's operatives in our government now, I mean, just read the headlines.
6: China totally supports Iran.
5: Feds seize Ilhan Omar's phone amid scrutiny over immigration fraud. That's another one. I mean, we have these people in our government that openly don't like our government. That's bad. Stop voting for that. Stop voting Dem. Stop it. 243-3333. Got wide open lines. It's the Hour of Rage. I want to start the rage by raging against anybody in our government that's leaking information to opposing governments. That's super, super bad. Like, that's horrific. That is not good for America at all. So there's that. 243-3333. You can win $30 to Cornivore, and I'll throw in a Viper Pit t-shirt. So there you go. That's a good, pretty good prize pack. That's a haul just for calling in and being pissed off, and we got three open lines. Daniel, you're on News Radio KKOB with Eric Strauss.
7: Couple rages for you. The government gangsters in Santa Fe want a paycheck. They make false claims like they're unpaid volunteers. They already received $247 per day during sessions plus travel reimbursement. They also get a generous pension plan that the state contributes a lot of money to.
5: Yep.
7: If you add that to the $67,000 BS median salary proposal, some members will be getting $100,000 every year.
5: Yep.
7: This is over-the-top BS, And what have they been up to? They're protecting violent criminals who cross the border illegally. How are you helping me? What does that do for me? That's not doing anything for me.
5: Don't give those people a dime.
7: They don't need a dime.
5: They don't need a dime.
7: And Eric, you probably know people who have moved out of Albuquerque, even the state, right, because of economic opportunities. I think we all know somebody. And they come back and they visit during Balloon Fiesta, and the weather's so nice they want to move back, mm-hmm. right? And then they go to the Walgreens on Montgomery and want to bow at night, and they get to see shoplifters grabbing merchandise and walking out of the store like they own the place. And they ask the clerk if they're going to call the cops. And the clerk says they won't come. That's not a safe working environment. It's not a safe shopping environment. And people want a safe place to raise their family. And maybe the sheriff should focus on making the environment safe. Thank you.
5: Take care. I think it's Darth Ranger Daniel. Didn't he win one day?
6: I'm pretty sure he's won both, but it's just Daniel is in a class all by himself.
5: He really is. Every time I feel hopeful. 243-3333. You got a great chance to win tonight. $30 to Carnivore and a Viper Pit 2.0 t-shirt. We got Daniel with Fourth Amendment voting no and Albuquerque rage. Let's go to Joe. Joe, you're on News Radio KKOB with Eric Strauss.
0: Yeah, I'm enraged.
5: Okay. What are you enraged about?
0: inflation, this gas prices, wars, you know, it's what you voted for. I don't understand it.
5: Well, Joe,
0: pissing me off.
5: Can you imagine an America with Kamala? I mean, the Dems didn't do much. I mean, anybody but Kamala and Dems would have won the presidential election. You got to admit, they threw out Joe and 14 million votes and installed a candidate. And not only installed a candidate, but a dimwit.
0: Republican. It's the first time I ever voted Republican because of Kamala.
5: Yeah, and so the problem is...
0: look what we're in.
5: I know,
0: now
5: but...
0: now we're in a hole, man.
5: And what was there to do, though, other than that?
0: I don't know. What's the lesser of the evil?
5: I can tell you this. Here in New Mexico, just like in your example, and now switch it to New Mexico politics, and you get these idiots that vote a straight Democrat ticket, and we've been at the bottom of every list that's good and the top of every list that's bad. You know what I mean?
0: But on the other side, how come Republicans don't show up? I don't understand that.
5: I mean, we do. Didn't you hear Didi? Have you been listening at all? Didi's a phenomenal candidate.
0: This is the first time I've ever heard of Didi.
5: And that's the problem. They don't have the outside dark money that these Democrats have. I mean, Deb Haaland has $17 million. 80% of that is from out of this money from out of this state. How do you compete with that? Anyways, Joe, thank you. It's just, and if you don't think Deb Haaland's beholden to people, if they give her $17 million, you're crazy. Thank you for the call. I mean, if you don't think that $17 million doesn't come with strings, you're crazy. Am I wrong? 243-3333. And look, Joe, I get it. I'm not happy at the current state of things either. I always wrestle with the Iran war. Because the problem is that thing's been kicked down the can. They gave them uranium. They gave them truckloads, plane loads of money. And it's like, at one point, I wish we weren't doing this now. It was going to happen. It had to happen. You can only chant death to America for so long until some president goes, that's probably not going to work for me. 243-3333. Darth Rager George, you're on News Radio KKOB with Eric Strauss.
8: Oh, thanks for taking my call, Eric.
5: Yeah.
8: I appreciate it, but I hadn't heard from you in a minute. I'm just so sick of these old crybaby Americans raising hell about the high prices and everything. They forgot the price is nowhere near what Joe Biden had the prices. The economy is nowhere near the inflation rate that he ran it up to 9%. Yeah.
5: And drained our oil reserves. That's one of the reasons the price of gas is so high. One of them.
8: And another thing, I'd rather have these high prices of gasoline and diesel than to have a doggone nuclear fallout. I guarantee you that. Because if he hadn't have done that, those knuckleheads would have definitely used a bomb if they get one. I wish people would stop crying about stuff, because it was darn good when his first term, and it's going to get better. It just takes time. You can't turn a big ship in a little time. It takes time to turn it around, yeah. And he will turn it around. Yeah. People stop crying about stuff. Another thing, all these old crooked politicians, you ain't heard nothing about the bomb that was in the DNC, the RNC. You ain't heard nothing about the bomb that was planted. You heard nothing about the cocaine that was in the White House. There's a whole lot of stuff that you ain't heard nothing else about. Yeah. So that tells you the swamp is deeper than what you expect. It is so deep and crooked and corrupt, it's a shame.
5: It's amazing how quick...
8: Crybaby American.
5: It's amazing how quick that cocaine story went away, isn't it?
8: It went away real fast.
5: Real fast. It's
8: terrible.
5: Yeah. Thank you for the call, man. You're in the mix, George. Stay tuned. You got to listen to the end of the Hour of Rage to win the $30 Carnivore. That's about as good as a rage call gets right there. One open line, 243-3333. Darth Rager, Richard, Joe, and Charles. I'll take your rages. Got one open line. Join the conversation if ye have the rage. ABQ Guns, shop.abqguns.com is the website. 13 million items on that website. And by the way, now's the time to buy a suppressor. A judge ruled that you don't have to wait. Get in there. Arnie will navigate you through it. You know, the demand for suppressors is high right now. And what it does is it reduces recoil, improves accuracy. They should be on every gun. 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
5: 243-3333, it's the Hour of Rage. I want to rage against this dim-witted texter.
18: Give any evidence whatsoever that she would have been worth.
5: She lost to Trump. There's your number one piece of evidence. That's how horrible she was. She was a coup. And you supported it by voting for her. It was a political coup. They threw out 14 million votes, installed a candidate, and it happened right in front of your eyes. The Dems told you who to vote for and why you should vote for them, and you never had a say in it. And you were okay with it, which is sad. It was literally a coup. Republicans don't show up. She couldn't show up for the debate. Yeah, Deb Haaland's the one not showing up, by the way.
18: That's another lie. Anti-science, alterna facts, MAGA types. What the bleep does that mean?
5: Where do they come up with these terms? Like, is it programmed into them from some liberal website?
18: Alterna facts.
5: What the hell's an alterna facts MAGA types? What is even, does that mean? Joe, you're on News Radio KKOB with Eric Strauss. Joe, are you there? Joe, going once. Joe, call back. Okay. Let's try Ernest. Ernest, you're on News Radio KKOB with Eric Strauss.
24: Good evening.
5: Hi, Ernest. Hi.
24: Can you hear me?
5: Yeah.
24: Excellent. Eric, I have been so frustrated over these last few months. I see all these stupid people, and I'm sorry, I had to hold me back because I'm so frustrated with these people. They, our next-door neighbor and all these other sites that are telling us that we're wrong as the Republicans, and we give them facts, everybody, not just me and other Republicans, give them facts about what has happened. The stuff, all the stuff that you talked about, the schools, the economy here in New Mexico, and they do what you talk, what you said. Oh, well,
5: drive them up Central and say this is Democrat control.
24: Exactly.
5: And then drive them to Rio Rancho and go, this is what Greg Hull did.
24: They don't want to vote for him because he's just he's just going to fall into Trump's same issues and same. And I tell him back. I says, you know what, Trump is. Your hatred for Trump is bogging your mind. He's in D.C. We're here in New Mexico. This is us here in New Mexico. Forget about him. And they say, well, give me some facts.
5: Number one in crime, understand. Worst schools, child poverty, you name it, CYFD failures. What do they need to see?
24: I have it where I can cut and paste all those facts and send it to him. And they said, well, he's still part of Trump. And you just want to, and then they throw back all this stuff like you just got. Oh, well, you're just wasting your time because us Democrats, we got this covered. And you just want to pull their guts right out through the computer, you know?
5: Yeah, it's like they want to fail.
24: Everything is in their face and they don't understand it. Yep. And I'm getting so frustrated about it, and I have to tell myself, you can't fix stupid.
5: Nope, you can't.
24: There's no medicine to fix stupid.
5: There isn't.
24: So I stopped answering and replying to those because I just get worked up, and it doesn't faze them.
5: Yeah, you know.
24: And it just
5: Ernest, thanks for the call, man. You're in the mix, okay, brother? Thank you for the call.
24: Gosh,
5: he's in the mix. $30 to Carnivore we're giving away tonight. So there's that. Jokemeister Charles, you're on News Radio KKOB with Eric Strauss.
1: Evening, Mr. Strauss, man, Candy. Hope you're having a great night.
5: Yes.
1: This rage has taken me years to talk about, and if I break down while I talk about it, I apologize. I'm a veteran, as you know.
5: Yep.
1: And while I don't hold it against anybody who did not join the military, lately I've been hearing from people how lucky I am to have the benefits that I receive for being a veteran.
5: What?
1: I'm not lucky because the recruiting office was open to everyone. What makes me lucky is I did not come home under a flag, and I'm not part of the 22 a day that lose the battle to the demons that my brothers and sisters fight every day.
5: Yep. Amen.
1: Don't tell a veteran that he's lucky for the benefits that he has fought for and earned and deserve.
5: Yep.
1: Thank us for our service if you want. But other than that, do not ever tell a veteran how lucky we are to have what we have.
5: Amen to that. Thank you for your service, Charles. That. Appreciate you.
1: Thank you. I appreciate the support.
5: Take care.
6: That was a mic drop phone call right there.
5: It was a good one. All right, we'll take a quick break. Shane, Richard, and Sarah, I'll come back with your rages. One open line. Join the...
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5: 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And that vet's call to St. Elmo guiding light. Thank you. I thought it was pretty fire too. Alternifax. I want to know what I want to rage against dumb liberal language. Alternifax. It's just dumb. I just don't even understand what they say sometimes. The fancy language is just ridiculous. Whatever, the terms, and they just make up stuff. Remember it was, I love the anti-science. Yeah, like they were all following the science with 6 feet distancing. That was science. It was science. Science! Science. Global warming, then global freezing. No, it's global freezing, then global warming, and then, hell, it's just climate change now. You know, it's climate change. Rio Grande's running dry, then we get monsoon floods, record levels of rain. It's all climate change. Because guess what? The climate's going to change. What killed the dinosaurs? People farts? What killed the dinosaurs? Oh, climate change. There wasn't even damn people on the planet then. So go figure that out. The mysteries of life. Shane, you're on News Radio KKOB with Eric Strauss.
15: Hey, Eric.
5: Hey, Shane.
15: I want to rage against the idiots that are upset with the band Metallica.
5: Why are they upset with Metallica?
15: A couple of days ago, they're playing in Las Vegas.
5: Yeah, at the Sphere. Mm-hmm.
15: Yeah, and a couple of days ago, James Hetfield basically said that he does not want the band to use their stage to push political agendas or lecture fans. He just wants to have a good time and leave all that BS outside.
5: What's wrong with that?
15: Well, people are upset about it. They're saying he's a sellout, and he's this and that, and blah, blah, blah. I totally agree with him. I don't want to watch a football game and watch some idiot kneel for the national anthem.
5: Amen.
15: I want to watch a football game to forget about all that crap.
5: Me too.
15: And now James Hetfield is a bad guy because he said that Metallica is about entertaining, love, and heavy metal.
5: What's wrong with that?
15: There's a video. There's a bunch of videos of it on YouTube. What he says.
5: I 1 million percent support that. I don't want to go to the Sphere, pay all that money, and hear someone's damn political meanderings. I don't. I just play music and have fun.
15: Yep. I agree.
5: I'm a bigger Metallica fan now. The last Metallica show I went to was at Tingley. It was the Black Tour. They had no opening act. It was just Metallica for like 3 hours. It was awesome.
15: Wow.
5: Yeah.
15: That was fantastic.
5: Oh, I had a blast, dude. I was young and my knees were good and I could dance and run around. It was way better than now.

0: I might find something minuscule to add when I'm almost done.
1: Okay.
0: When Stansbury was at an inauguration, whether I think it was Trump's present term or she was a part of an audience, she made a point of being very visible in the crowd of people that she was with.
1: Yeah, with her little sign. Is that what you're, this is not normal, that
0: yes,
1: thing? Yeah,
0: right.
1: That was a State of the Union address.
0: Wasn't that good.
1: I believe it was State of the Union, yeah.
0: I thought, well, okay, trying to stay the central-focused Republican that I am, maybe that means that she's going to try and do things out of the ordinary and talk to both sides of the aisle, not only her own group.
1: No.
0: And I guess I would say the rages. That hasn't happened. Shame on her.
1: Yep. Amen. Thank you for the call. She votes a straight party line. If the Dems do it, she's doing it. If they vote against the cure for cancer, she'd vote against it. I'm not kidding you here. That's straight. Look at her voting record. So there's that. Sarah, you're on News Radio KKOB with Eric Strauss.
2: Yes. You know, I'm angry that, you know, our state here in New Mexico, our mail-in ballots have to be in by Election Day. And that gets me angry because California...
1: That shouldn't get you angry at all. I mean, be responsible, fill out your ballot and mail it in. Period, the end. John, you're on News Radio KKOB with Eric Strauss.
3: Hey, Eric. This is not rage at all. I'm just calling in to plug an event
1: Okay. Here
3: in Estancia this weekend, and I hope this
1: the pumpkin chunkin'.
3: Yes, sir. Yes, sir.
1: Yeah, quickly. Go ahead.
3: Quickly, it's just an event we have had in Estancia for the past 30 years. It's the Estancia Rotary Club Pumpkin Chunkin'. 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
1: Wow.
3: At the Pumpkin Chunkin Field west of Estancia on Highway 55, about 2 miles west of Estancia, at about noontime. 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
1: awesome.
3: To the Estancia Rotary Club. So I just wanted to plug that real quick. Sorry.
1: Very cool. Call in on Friday, too. Oh, no, when is it? It's this weekend, right?
3: It's on Saturday.
1: Yeah, call in on Friday.
3: Call in on Friday.
1: 6:05 p.m. Thanks.
3: Okay, thank you, sir.
1: Yep, I'll hear from you on Friday. Cool. 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
9: 243-3333. It's the Hour of Rage. We're going to give away $30 to Carnivore. I think Marsha was Sarah. It's an anagram or something. Miguel, you're on News Radio KKOB with Eric Strauss.
10: All right. How's it going, Eric?
9: Good.
10: All right. So, well, my rage is, okay, first of all, if you're lucky enough, at the end of the year, you know, January, February, you get a 4% rate, you know, yearly raise, 4%, give or take a percent.
9: Mm-hmm.
10: But you never see it due to the fact that, like, at this time of the year, you have to go through all your elections for your medical and your dental and your vision to see if you still want to stay with them.
9: Yep.
10: But those go up every year at least by 3%.
9: Yep.
10: So you got to pay that 3% coming January.
9: Yep.
10: And then you get your raise, and that's where the money goes.
9: Yep. And as a teacher, you'd get a 2% raise, and healthcare went up 8%. So you're a negative 6%.
10: So we're not getting anywhere on this medical stuff.
9: And the problem is, who screwed up the doctors and the medical stuff here in New Mexico? Dems.
10: Democrats.
9: And if people can't see that, I don't know what to do for them.
10: Oh.
9: Yep. Thanks for the call, Miguel. Yeah. I appreciate it. Good rage. And good hour of rage. My rage. If we have inflation, why are mall parking lots full? If we have inflation, why do restaurants have 30-minute waits for a table? Eh? Good point. If we have inflation, why are they complaining about the price of gas as they are trying to squeeze their supervised SUVs into compact parking spots? That's pretty funny. Richard, you're on News Radio KKOB with Eric Strauss.
11: Yes, my rage is about an election campaign pamphlet for Deb Haaland that states she will ensure every child receives a quality education. And Deb Haaland is endorsed by the NEA of New Mexico and the AFT New Mexico, who are listed as a union of professionals who, in my opinion, are partly responsible for the sorry education level in New Mexico and probably some of the other problems we now have, too. Thank you for letting me rage. Have a good night. Love your shows. Bye-bye.
9: Good rage. As always, Darth Rager Richard coming to bring it. Coming to bring it. How do I delete a post, Band Candy? You have to show me that.
0: Did you already post it? Or
9: yeah.
0: It?
9: Mm-hmm.
0: Then delete it now before they read it.
9: Well, no, they read it already. I confused a restaurant I didn't know was there. So, yeah. Is there a way to delete it now? No? Maura, you're on News Radio KKOB with Eric Strauss.
12: Hi, Eric. I'm sorry. I was listening to your show while I was driving in my car, and I'm wondering if you did get a number for Dee Dee or not, because I've had her speak at my club.
9: Yeah, I did get a number. She called in. She was phenomenal.
12: Excellent.
9: Yeah,
12: okay.
9: It was really cool.
12: Well, then I'll rage against all the ignorant and apathetic voters in the state of New Mexico who even would think of voting for Deb Haaland or Melanie Stansberry or any of these other horrible Democrat candidates when we've got awesome Republican candidates like Dee Dee Okpareke and Greg Hull and Victor Rodriguez and Larry Marker and Ramona Goolsbee.
9: Yep. Amen. Thank you for the call, sweetheart. Great,
12: You're
9: great call,
12: welcome.
9: By the way. Yeah, she's dead on. All right, let's pick a winner. Mix these up. George, with your crybaby American rage. George, if you're still listening, you have won a $30 gift certificate to Cornerbore. And if George doesn't call in, let me mix this up. We'll pick, Ernest. So George or Ernest, whoever we hear from first, okay? George or Ernest, give us a call back, 243-3333, so you can collect your loot. Whoever we hear from first. I think that's a good strategy, don't you? I think that's a good one. So there's that. Man, I had a bunch of stuff I didn't get to tonight, which is shocking. Yeah. We'll get to some fun facts, and we'll get the bleep out of here. I even get to buried in my Pringles can story. On Friday, probably tomorrow, if I don't hear from Rebecca Dow, the first hour, I'm just going to do some serious rando topics. Just because they've been on my mind, and I wanted to rando and just be serious, just rando. So there's that. In medieval Europe and other ancient cultures, people would cover their mouths when they yawned because they believed that an open mouth allowed your soul to escape. Man, my soul would have been gone a long time ago. Sitting through some of those teacher meetings. They believed an open mouth would allow your soul to escape, or evil spirits and demons to enter your body. That probably happened in some of those teacher meetings. There was probably some demons that creeped in, because there was some thoughts going on in my mind going, what the bleep are we doing here? None of this is going to make a difference for students. Today, the spiritual meetings have faded and it's just become basic manners. I don't know. Do people really cover their mouths when they've yawned? Got to think. Burger King likes to say they're 4 months older than McDonald's. The first Burger King opened in December of 1954 in Miami, and Ray Kroc opened the first franchised McDonald's in Des Plaines, Illinois, in April of 1955. So Burger King's been around longer than McDonald's. I had no idea. I got to admit, I haven't eaten at Burger King in a long, long time. I think I did one of those Impossible Whoppers and almost barfed. And since then, it just, I haven't gone back. The probability of a high school football player making the NFL. Now listen, because I used to teach high school, and some of these kids would come up to me and like, where are you going to college?
13: I'm thinking about playing football, and I want to make sure that your class fits into my football.
9: I'm like, dude, the probability of a high school football player making the NFL is 0.02%, which is roughly 1 in 4,000 players makes the NFL. Crap-a-molies. I mean, that is rough. 1 in 4,000, man, Candy. Over 1 million kids play high school football, and only 8% of high school players even make it to any level of NCAA competition. 92% never make it even into the NCAA. Dude, it is crazy. The athletes that make it to D1 schools are a different level. Yeah. Piggy banks are named after PYGG, pig. An orange clay people used to make pots and jars in the Middle Ages. When people had extra coins, they put them in the pig pot. PYGG pot. An orange clay people used to make pots and jars in Middle Ages. A piggy bank. That was pretty dumb. It was hard to get through, hard to read. Like a pig bank. They call it a pig or a pig. Pug. Pug. The average person loses 100 hairs every day. Yeah, you're losing 100. You lose 100 hairs every day. My wife, no way. Linja, you go in the shower and it looks like animals been in there. Yeah. All right, Viper Pit. Go out and make a difference in the world. Maybe we'll hear from Rebecca Dow tomorrow. Maybe not. Eric Strauss, I am outro.
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23: From ABC News, I'm Dave Packer. Americans already feeling it. Now, year-over-year inflation is coming hotter than even economists were anticipating. ABC's Jim Ryan breaking down the Consumer Price Index for September.
24: As has been the case since the start of the U.S.-Iran war, energy prices were a major driver of the 3.7% surge in the year-over-year Consumer Price Index last month. Coupled with higher prices for goods and services, average hourly earnings fell in August for a sixth straight month.
23: Fuel costs a big part of what's pushing prices higher.
25: It's probably the most stressful time in my life.
23: Scott Belden, a cattle rancher in Oklahoma and three-time Trump voter, telling us that many farmers are reaching their breaking point. The University of Chicago says a person of interest has been identified in connection with the reported sexual assault at the Alpha Epsilon Pi fraternity. That individual, not affiliated with the school, has been banned from the campus. This follows allegations of a gang rape at Cornell University. Less than a week after President Trump had a 90-minute phone call with Russia's Vladimir Putin, Ukrainian President Volodymyr Zelensky says his country is losing America as a strong partner. He also tells Piers Morgan Uncensored he feels betrayed by President Trump's diesel deal with Russia. And with new SpaceX Starlink restrictions affecting military operations, Zelensky warns.
26: Of course, if attacks will continue and if Starlink will not work, of course, I mean, it's not helpful.
23: After being diagnosed with lung cancer and having surgery, we're told Pope Leo's in good spirits and expected to remain in the hospital until next Tuesday. What's believed to be the world's oldest shipwreck found off the coast of Turkey. Professor of underwater archaeology Hakan Öniz says it dates back 4,700 years.
27: But when we recognize that this is the earliest one, it was amazing. And we compare them, finding them is amazing.
23: Divers locating pots used to transport goods, some containing traces of material they held. You're listening to ABC News.
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23: The Justice Department sending letters to election officials in California over allegations of non-citizen voters.
8: The letters mark the latest effort by the Trump administration to sow doubt about the integrity of the upcoming election by pushing claims that non-citizens will seek to vote in mass numbers, despite evidence and criminal prosecution levels showing that such instances remain rare. The Department of Justice gave California officials 48 hours to act on the list by verifying whether it showed non-citizens were sent mail-in ballots and to segregate any potential return ballots that may have been included until the state can verify their citizenship status. Peter Harlambus, ABC News.
23: A growing number of teens are reporting feeling anxious, according to a study in JAMA Pediatrics. ABC News chief medical correspondent Dr. Tara Narula says symptoms in teens can include
9: perfectionism. They can be critical of their body, have trouble sleeping, difficulty concentrating, changes in weight, obsession over particular goals. And they may even look angry or irritable. Yeah. So you may say, oh, my teen is just defiant or angry, when in fact they're anxious. So a lot of these things, you want to have your radar really cued into this could be anxiety.
23: Another two-thirds of teens surveyed reporting battling depression. Lufthansa is buying 44.9% stake in Portuguese flag carrier TAP Air Portugal in a deal valued at 1.2 billion euros. Thursday's game three of the AL Championship Series between the Rays and Guardians has been moved up to 1 p.m. because of the threat of rain in Cleveland. Dave Packer, ABC News.
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13: He's here. He's here. 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
30: Welcome. It is the Mark Levin Show. Ben Ferguson filling in for the great one. It's so nice to have you with us wherever you are around the country. We've got a lot that we're talking about. The president's doing rallies right now. And then there is the big news that has broken. And I am going to explain to you just how corrupt the Democrats have been using the power of the government to go after and put pressure on banks to then go after their political opponents. Now, there was a narrative early on that there were banks that were debanking people they didn't like. We are now learning that is not accurate. What we do know, and it is a fact, major banks closed accounts of MAGA and pro-life and other conservative groups that were, key word here you need to understand, disfavored by the Biden administration. Now, there is a New York Post article, and I'm going to read just part of it for you because it's important you understand this. And then I'm going to give you way more context so you understand the context to all of this, okay? Because it's important that you understand that there is headlines and then there's the backstory here. And if you are a conservative, you should be furious. By the way, I'm also going to argue this. If you are a liberal, you should be furious that we have regulators that have gone so rogue in our government that they are able to then dictate and put extreme pressure on banks to do their dirty work. I'm going to use an analogy to put in perspective at the very beginning of this argument so you understand. I want you to imagine the stress of a full-blown IRS audit on you or your small business. I want you, if you've ever had to deal with an IRS issue, you know how stressful that can be. I want you to times that times 10,000. And that is the stress that these major banks had when they were dealing with the wink and nod threats of the regulators in our government, that if they didn't do the dirty work for the federal government, that we're going to come in and come after you, the banks. Now, if you own a bank, and again, I'm setting the overall view now so you understand just how corrupt the government regulators were and the administrations, the Obama and Biden administrations were, using this extreme power to put extreme pressure on these banks to do this. If you are a bank, if you're a big bank, the worst thing that you can have is regulators come down on you. The worst thing that can happen to you is for them to come in and start making up rules as they go and deciding that they're going to hurt you and fine you tens of millions or billions of dollars. By the way, that has happened. I want to be very clear about that. And so that is your nightmare scenario. By the way, if you're a big bank, you are a publicly owned bank, right? You're publicly traded. There are shareholders. You have people that you have to answer to that own stock in these banks. And by the way, a lot of you listening right now, if you have a 401k, you are invested in many of the major banks in this country that you probably thought you should be angry at, who close accounts and refuse credits to MAGA merchants, to pro-life causes, to religious groups, to conservative organizations, and to sectors, keyword, that were disfavored by the Biden administration. Now, I'm one of those. I want to be very clear about this. We dealt with debanking. I owned a gun store. I now know why. It was because of the Biden administration coming after the firearms industry. And guess what? The first thing that was mentioned in this New York Post article is, quote, such as firearms. And then the Biden and Obama administrations, guess who they decide to go after next? Well, who did they hate the most when they were pushing their Green New Religion, the Green New Deal? They hated oil and gas. Guess what? Oil and gas, it appeared, bam. They said, we're going to weaponize the government and we want you to stop doing business and giving credit, meaning giving massive loans that are needed for oil and gas exploration to companies because we hate that industry. So we hate firearms, right? Check the box. Don't do business with them. Okay. Don't process their credit card transactions. That's what happened with us. We were told that the credit card transaction company that dealt with our credit card swipes was no longer going to do business in our sector. Is it because they didn't want our money? No. It is because they were terrified of the federal government regulators coming in and coming after them. Then you look at oil and gas. Now, oil and gas, by the way, has nothing to do, I would argue, with MAGA. It had to do with it was anti their religion, which was the Green New Deal. So they're on the list. Something else that Democrats are obsessed with. Democrats, and I've spoken, by the way, to some of the people involved with private prisons. They were also debanked and were not able to get credit they need because the Democratic Party under their defund the police, bail reform and prison reform hated private prisons and said, hey, can we put pressure on them through government regulators? Watch this. Now, this bombshell report from the federal banking regulator has found all of this to be fact. The debanking review by the Office of the Comptroller of the Currency, or the OCC, investigated, and this is a number that should make every American furious. 100,000 complaints. They scrutinized 50,000 internal bank records to reveal how customers were, quote, debanked based purely on their political, on their social, or, and again, this is why every American should be angry, religious beliefs. Now, let me go through the religious aspect of this real quick, because I think this is important. If you are someone in government, and let's just say that you gain power and you hate Islam, should you have the ability to then weaponize the federal government and the regulators to go to banks or financial services companies and say, hey, don't loan any money to anybody that's building a Muslim center or a mosque. Don't loan money to anyone, by the way, that's Muslim. If you have a Muslim walk in for a business, maybe it's a convenience store, maybe it's a car dealership, maybe it's a, I don't know, jewelry store, whatever it may be, a furniture store, whatever, a small business, don't lend money to them based on their religion. You should be livid. What if you walk in and you're a Baptist? What if you're a Baptist pastor and you're wanting to build a new church, or Methodist or Presbyterian or Catholic, and you want to build something? Maybe you want to just bank your missions network. Maybe I'm a big fan of missions. If you've heard me fill in for Mark before, you know I am a Christian. I'm unabashedly a Christian. And missions, what if you come in trying to open a bank account? They're like, sorry, we don't do Christian missions work. We're going to debank you. That is exactly what the federal government regulators were in essence doing, to say, hey, here's a list of things that we don't like. We don't like pro-life causes, right? That's on the list. We know that's a fact, that there were pro-life groups and organizations that were trying to protect the rights of unborn children that were debanked solely because they were pro-life. By the way, I want to be very clear about this. I don't think you should be able to use the federal government to debank Planned Parenthood. Because we either have freedom in this country of ideas, freedom of speech, freedom of religion. We have the right to bear arms. We have the right to believe in God or no God. We have the right to believe that abortion is murder or that abortion is great. You know which side of it I'm on. But the government should never be able to use its power to go to the private sector to pick winners and losers. And that is exactly what was happening under the Biden and Obama regimes. That is what we now know. Now, early on, the story was, we'll be angry at JP Morgan Chase, be angry at Bank of America, be angry at Citibank, be angry at Wells Fargo, be angry at US Bank, be angry at Capital One, be angry at PNC, be angry at TD Bank. Right? And BMO Bank. Because all those banks were the ones that they said discriminated against American consumers, citing reputation risk, quote unquote, as a reason to deny service between 2020 and 2025. There is a connect the dots aspect to this story. What do all of those banks have in common? They're all extremely important banks in America. They're all larger banks in America. And they are banks that are what? They have shareholders. They have Americans in your retirement accounts that own part of these banks. And when you look at the biggest banks, why did the Biden administrations and why the Obama administrations target those banks between 2020 and 2025? Why? They did it because they were so big that they knew they could make life hell for them if they didn't play the game the way they were telling them to play the game. Now, you go back and you say, well, hold on, Ben, that's 2020, 2025. Why do you keep saying the Obama administration? It's a great point. I'm going to get to that in a minute because it's an important aspect of this. A lot of this regulation and pushing started under Obama's ideas. They were really enforced under the Biden years. And President, again, Joe Biden and his government weaponized and went after these banks because of the radical left groups that were giving them the list of things to hate and to shut down. Now, let's also remember and go back. I'm going to go back to the New York Post article for a second. Quote, negative press, protests, criticism from advocacy groups such as the Southern Poverty Law Center. Remember that name. And reprisals from regulators or politicians were cited as the reputation risks that were most feared by the banks. Yeah, they put them on notice, folks, that you better do what we're telling you to do. And if you don't do it, then guess what? The federal government's going to come knocking on your door. This is no different than the threat to you as a small business owner that, hey, guess who's going to see you? State regulators. Hey, if you own a restaurant, guess who's going to knock on your door Monday morning and maybe Tuesday morning and maybe Wednesday morning? The health inspectors, we may find some stuff if you don't play game the way we're telling you to. This 47-page OCC report guaranteeing fair banking for all Americans has been released. And it found that the nation's largest banks targeted Christian organizations over abortion, LGBTQ issues, and traditional family values. Now, why is the question that everyone should ask, and we now know the answer. The banks were terrified that they were going to be the targets of the administration. The shots were coming across the bow. And the shots that were coming across the bow were coming across the bow from a government that has the power to destroy your bank that, by the way, is really big, that has shareholders, that has loans, that has small businesses they support. One other caveat of why I'm telling you all this is because we need, in my opinion, a law that is passed to make sure that this can never happen again. It will protect liberals. It will protect conservatives. It will protect hardcore lefties, hardcore righties, because we should never have a government that can decide who can put money in a bank and who can't based on your religious beliefs or based on your values. That is what this is about. I've got a lot more to say about it. The number 1-877-381-3811. 1-877-381-3811. Ben Ferguson with you. A lot more coming up. We'll be right back.
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30: Welcome back. It is the Mark Levin Show. Ben Ferguson filling in for the great one, Mark. It's always an honor to be in here with filling in for him today. And we've got a lot that we're talking about. I do want to get your phone calls in here as well. 877-381-3811. 877-381-3811. We're talking about this 47-page OCC report on guaranteeing fair banking for all Americans that was released. And it found clearly that the Biden regime was putting extreme pressure on America's largest banks. It wasn't just like one of the banks that targeted these organizations, that targeted Christians, that targeted organizations over abortion or LGBTQ issues or traditional family values or Second Amendment issues. No, it was like all the big banks, folks. It was all of them. Let me just put this another way for you. I want every one of you listening to me right now to imagine this. I want you to imagine waking up tomorrow morning. I want you to imagine grabbing your phone. I want you to imagine opening your banking app and suddenly to discover that your account has been closed. Your checking account, gone. Your savings account, gone. Maybe even your business account that you use to pay your employees, gone. Not because you committed fraud, not because you laundered money, not because you're financing terrorism, not because you broke in a single law, but because somebody in the government, a regulator, went to your bank and said to them, hey, These are the people we don't want you to do business with. And whatever it is that you did was under that category. Somebody went into a bank and went into a boardroom and they said, hey, we are the regulators from the U.S. government and we need you to know that we don't like these people. So can you shut them down? By the way, you know what this reminds me an awful lot of? Do you remember? And I was one of them. Wow, I just connect these dots. Not only was I debanked, my business, but I was also shut down on social media. You remember when the list started going out to the, quote, fact checkers that run by liberal organizations, and they said, here's a political enemies list. Make sure this person's account, no one sees what they post anymore. Make sure this person's account, whatever they post, they don't. Make sure you demonetize them on YouTube, on Facebook, on X. Remember that? Yeah, that is no different than what they were doing with banking, because banking hurts even more. It literally puts your life into a tailspin. So if you were a conservative, yeah, you could be on the list. If you were a Trump supporter, yeah, you are absolutely on the list. If you were pro-life, sure. If you own a firearms business, yep. If you work in the oil and gas industry in general, yes, you are on the list. Maybe your religious beliefs, by the way, don't line up with the politics of people making decisions about your financial future. You're on the list. And just like that, your financial life can be turned upside down. Well, now we know that everything I just mentioned isn't just an idea. It was a reality in America. So am I angry at the big banks right now? No, I'm not. I'm angry at the weaponization of our government and the regulators for doing this. Ben Ferguson filling in for Mark Levin. We'll be right back.
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28: 300 days of sunshine, and somehow the one afternoon you leave your windows down, monsoon. Traffic and weather on the 7s. 96.3 News Radio KKOB.
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30: 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It is the Mark Levin Show. Ben Ferguson filling in for the great one. And if you just join us, we're chatting about this massive report out about debanking and what it actually means, breaking it down for you. And I've got a lot to tell you about it. You can also send me your comments on X. Follow me on X at Ben Ferguson Show. I do read them all during the break. By the way, Mr. Producer, these are my favorites. Some dude on here just sent this one. It says, Ben from the Ben Ferguson Show is such a good Christian. He's now on the Mark Levin Show defending Islam. And Muslims who love killing Christians and Jews, defending Planned Parenthood founded by actual Nazis who love killing the unborn. This is proof, my friends, that they're God bless America, because there's crazies like this person that can write things like that. What I actually said, and I'm smiling. Stop! He's baiting me, Mr. Producer. He's baiting me. What I said was, you don't want to live in a country where the federal government has the ability to shut you down based on what you believe. Now, you can go to some other country and you can decide that, oh, we want to ban this religion, or we want to ban these people, or we want to ban these businesses. And that's not freedom. That's not democracy. That is not a free nation. What I said, you dope, to quote the great one, is that I don't ever want to live in a nation where a government can decide which religion they choose as the winner and which religion they choose as the loser, which conservative or Christian ideal they say you can believe in and which one you can't believe in. That's what I said. I don't believe that the federal, and you want to know why? I'll go back to, let's use, and again, this is, I'm taking the bait now because I think it's important that people understand this. Imagine if a
2: El Sayed is in charge of the U.S. Senate. And El Sayed decides, you know what I'm going to do? I'm going to use the government regulators to shut down all of these different groups and organizations. I'm going to use the threat of regulation and massive fines that if you do business with anybody that I don't like, then the regulators are going to come knocking on your door. That is not freedom, which is why I go back to what I said earlier. The idea that if you were a pro-life organization that

examining debanking practices at 9 of America's largest banks, and the findings were beyond extraordinary. All 9 banks that they looked at had policies that could encourage or influence the denial of banking services based on political or religious beliefs, affiliations, or lawful business activities. All 9. Now, why did all 9 of them have these policies? It wasn't one rogue bank. It wasn't one woke bank. It wasn't one bank that said, we as a bank refuse to do business with this sector based on our corporate moral values. Guys, it was all 9 of them. Not one bank. Like, if it was one bank, I'd be angry at the bank. But when everyone's doing it universally, 9 of the largest institutions in the country are doing it universally, it is because of now what we found out, which is the federal government was weaponized under the Biden regime to go and make it clear that if you didn't basically do what we were hinting at, there will be massive repercussions that can cost you hundreds of millions of dollars in fines retroactively. And we have hundreds of thousands of pages of documents, tens of thousands of legal documents, and now federal regulators publicly identifying practices that allowed political considerations to influence the access to banking. That is all fact. It's not a guess. It is a fact. And that's not simply, by the way, an allegation from one random person whose account was closed. This is an official federal banking regulator telling the American people the problem was real and it was happening, and is coming from the OCC.gov's own website. So what do the banks actually do? Well, that's where the story becomes, again, even more disturbing. The OCC identified what it called reputation risk policies. Now, you're going to need to remember that. Reputation risk policies. I'm going to translate that from Washington bureaucratic language into plain English for you. Reputation risk means that a bank could look at a perfectly legal customer and decide that doing business with that customer might generate bad publicity for them. Not a financial risk, not evidence of criminal conduct, not the inability to repay a loan, bad publicity. And by the way, who decides what constitutes bad publicity? Well, apparently the regulators. And so therefore, all of the big banks said, okay, we understand what's happening. We got you. We understand now, and we're interpreting the regulatory expectations of the United States government. I want you to just take a step back, and I want you to imagine how dangerous that becomes in a country where political opinions are increasingly treated as moral offenses, because that's where we are in 2026. If you're a gun manufacturer, the federal government decides that, oh, you might be too controversial. How do you run a business if you can't open a bank account, folks? And by the way, the gun manufacturing business is like the most regulated that I've ever seen. I know because I owned a gun store and a gun range. And I can tell you firsthand, you want to talk about regulation when you run a gun store, the number of people that can come in and open their books and look at you is countless agencies. And if you don't have a bank account, how do you do business? How do you order? How do you check someone out? Right? I mean, that's impossible. Imagine, by the way, if you're a coal company, somebody decides that, hey, we don't like coal, right, on the radical left. And so therefore, all of a sudden, you're a massive coal company or a coal plant or whatever it may be. And we go, hey, we're going to shut you. Like, how do you shut down? How do you shut someone down? You seize the bank account, right? Well, they didn't have to seize them. They just say, hey, we can't bank you. And then you got to go knock on another bank store. And they're like, sorry, we just can't take that risk. Why can't you take the risk? Because the administration's telling us that you're a risk. Wink, wink, nod, nod. You understand how this went down. Imagine you're just a religious organization. You're a church. And somebody decides that your beliefs could generate, quote, negative headlines. And suddenly the issue

0: isn't whether you can pay your bills. The issue becomes whether the people controlling access to banking approve of your worldview. This is how you destroy a free nation. And I also will ask this question. Since when did the federal government become the morality police? That's not their job. It's not their job to decide who can or can't open a checking account, requiring you to pass some arbitrary political purity test that the regulators have decided, and it's constantly changing depending on who's in power. Banks are not human beings. Banks are supposed to protect my money. They're supposed to protect my deposits. They're supposed to give me a chance to make a loan. They're supposed to help me grow my business. But somewhere in the Biden regime, and this started back with Obama, they decided, no. We should determine which legal businesses who are not breaking any laws deserve to thrive and the others that deserve to be suffocated. And you can see this through the report and the industries that were targeted. The OCC identified restrictions affecting businesses in multiple industries. Oil and gas exploration. Why? Because they said we hate oil and gas and we are part of the Green New Deal. It was a religion to the Biden administration. Coal mining and coal-powered electricity was another one that was targeted. Firearms and ammunition manufacturing and distribution was targeted. Businesses involved in detention facilities. What does that mean? Prisons. And what did the woke left do under Biden? They said, we want bail reform. We want prison reform. We want prisons to be shut down. We hate cops. It was defund the police. You know all about that. And they literally were doing it. Digital asset businesses were another one. Tobacco, by the way, and e-cigarette companies were also targeted. Now, you may say, well, I'm okay with that one, right? Like, I'm against tobacco. Again, do you want to give the power to the federal government to decide on a random Tuesday or next Thursday what businesses are okay and what businesses aren't, even though you're not breaking law? If you're breaking a law, that's different. If you're money laundering for the cartels, or you're drug trafficking or human trafficking or sex trafficking, or doing something illegal, that is completely different. But here's what I know. I'm not going to invest in tobacco companies. But do they have a right to exist? Yes. I'm not going to invest, by the way, in liquor companies. I was hit by a drunk driver. The driver died. We lived. Okay. It's a personal issue for me. Do I think that you should be able to buy liquor? Sure. Do I think you should be able to start a liquor company if you want to? Yes. Am I going to invest in it? No. But does that mean that that should be shut down and debanked? Of course not. That's not freedom. But when you start targeting American energy independence, when you start targeting the Second Amendment, when you start targeting cryptocurrency, and you start targeting immigration enforcement, and you start targeting businesses that have something to do with conservatives. I'll go back to the New York Post, by the way. One of the examples in the report is WePay closing the account of a merchant that sold merchandise promoting President Trump and Make America Great Again brand, MAGA. That is not okay to shut that down because you don't like Make America Great Again. They claimed it, quote, promoted hate, violence, or racial intolerance. We found out that apparently the bank's internal screening system regularly flagged terms such as MAGA or Make America Great or America First that appeared in merchants' customer profiles, websites, and transaction information. Several of the terms used to find violations were added, by the way, after the, quote, January 6th event. WePay also closed accounts for a merchant selling conservative Republican T-shirts, hats, merchandise that raised, quote, red flags, including a Biden illegitimate T-shirt or the Big Lie sticker and a Trump 1 flag. That got you debanked, folks, got you shut down. That is not the job of the government. It went far beyond what anyone actually thought. This went to a point where the federal government put a chokehold on the big banks, and they said, you don't do business with anybody we tell you, basically, we don't want you to do business with. And if you do, we can come back in retroactively and fine you hundreds of millions of dollars. Here's one example, by the way, that should really just bother you. According to Comptroller Jonathan Gould, one bank refused to help a firearms business with an initial public offering because that company's policies regarding lawful firearm sales didn't align with the bank's standards. I'm going to say it again. A legal firearm business was denied assistance to go public as a company, not because they were breaking a law, but because its policies for selling a legal product that is protected in our Constitution, the Second Amendment, did not match the bank's preferred standards. And where did those standards come from? They came from the Biden administration. 877-381-3811. I'm going to get your reaction to all this. Ben Ferguson filling in for Mark Levin. We'll be right back.
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0: All right, welcome back. It is the Mark Levin Show. Ben Ferguson filling in for the great one. We've been talking about debanking, and I do want to get your phone calls. The number, 1-877-381-3811, 1-877-381-3811. Let me go to Mike in Rockville, Maryland. Welcome. You're on the Mark Levin Show. Hi.
20: Hey, let me begin with a firm and hearty handshake from across the aisle. I think what you're describing is absolutely awful, and it shouldn't happen. And I think it's happening right now to members of the International Criminal Court who decided to indict Netanyahu. And this government is debanking all the members that voted that way. So that stuff should end right now. My problem with what you're saying is I think you're making a big leap. You're saying that this bank that cut ties with the gun store did it because the government told them to do that. And I don't think they did. I think they did it because they're kind of like the Christian company that didn't want to bake a cake for the gay people out in Colorado. They just said, look, your values don't align with our values. We're not going to be your bank. Go find somebody else. I don't think
0: okay,
20: the government...
0: So a great question there. So let's have this conversation, okay? Do you know what happened after Biden left office?
20: I don't, and that's
0: So I'm going to tell you, because, again, this happened. Everyone that was afraid to do business in that industry immediately went back and started doing business with them. Like, not an issue now for a gun store, a gun range, a gun manufacturer to bank at any of the big banks. And if it was just one bank, Mike, I actually would be, like, totally on your team on the point you made. The problem was it was across the board with all of them. It wasn't just one. It wasn't like it was only one big bank that said, hey, stop doing business with firearm manufacturers. It was widespread, and it happened at all of the banks where there was, like, a clear, hey, it was no different than what we saw with big tech when the Biden administration started cracking down on conservatives on social media. And the best way to silence people was to start flagging them for disinformation, misinformation, and then they lost the ability to make a living and they lost the ability to monetize. Like, I used to make the predominant amount of my living was on Facebook. And what did they do? They took away my ability to provide for my family. That actually happened to me.
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27: From ABC News, I'm Dave Packer. The University of Chicago says a person of interest has been identified in connection with the reported sexual assault at the Alpha Epsilon Pi fraternity. Not a student, the school says. Meanwhile, Cornell University, the faculty, Senate there debated a no-confidence resolution to condemn that school's response to campus sexual violence. Department of Government Chair Richard Bensel.
28: Faculty were extremely angry. They gave him a hard time. I think appropriately so.
27: Now it's Maryland. A board administrator confirmed state officials in that state informed by federal authorities today of a possible suspicious letter addressed to them. This a day after elections officials in Louisiana and Oklahoma said letters with unknown substances were sent to their offices, neither found to be hazardous. Maritime traffic is not flowing through the Strait of Hormuz freely. A British tracking group cites about 20 attacks on vessels since the start of the month. This as the Iran-backed Houthis are also threatening oil and gas in Saudi Arabia. The White House is blaming the uptick in inflation on the fighting in the Middle East. Meanwhile, stocks tumbled after the higher-than-expected inflation data today. ABC's Olivia Rubin.
29: Gas is up 34% year-to-year. Energy prices up 20% year-to-year. Fuel oil up 74%. Airfare 22%. Electricity 4.4%. Of course, there are other areas seeing increases as well. According to this report, food up 2.5%. The price of eating out up 3.5%.
27: President Trump at his second rally of the night, speaking for Republican candidates in Montana, also announcing new investments in the state.
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27: Netflix plans to lay off about 6% of its workforce as part of wider organizational changes. The Vatican says Pope Leo is eating regularly and his recovery from lung cancer surgery is proceeding as expected. Chicago Archbishop Blaise Supich says he was shocked and saddened to learn of the Pope's diagnosis.
7: Concerned about him, but also for the church. You know, he has really stepped on the global stage very quickly to make an impact on calling for world peace, looking for ways in which the marginalized are cared for.
27: Supich describes the 71-year-old pontiff as active and energetic. For the first time in more than 25 years, a new option in the sunscreen aisle.
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27: 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The controllers will need to submit a report detailing what they learned. Dave Packer, ABC News.
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12: He's here. 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
0: Hour two, Mark Levin Show. Ben Ferguson filling in for the great one. It's so nice to have you with us. Been talking about debanking. We're also going to deal coming up with this new whistleblower findings. Chuck Grassley coming out saying, quote, based on new whistleblower findings, Jack Smith and the Biden DOJ collected personal data for more than 639,000 Republican donors, voters, and supporters. That's 128 times more than we knew about. Over a half million Americans were targeted by Jack Smith, and we never would have known without a whistleblower. And he went on to say, you deserve the truth. We're going to deal with that story coming up in a little bit. But I want to get back to this report that we've now learned about debanking in America and how the government regulators put the banks, all of the big banks, in virtually in a chokehold. The same way they did it with big tech to not do business with anyone they didn't really like. I'm going to go back to the point I was making a moment ago. And again, I want to get your reaction to all this. 1-877-381-3811 is the number. You can also send me your thoughts on X at Ben Ferguson Show. Please follow me there. I'd love to keep up with you at Ben Ferguson Show. And also, I do a podcast every day. So I forget to mention this the whole first hour. I'd love for you to listen to my podcast. I would appreciate it. It's Ben Ferguson Podcast. You can get it wherever you get your podcasts as well. And you can follow me on Instagram at Ben Ferguson Podcast there. Now, let me just say this real quick. You go back to the legal firearm businesses that we now know were denied assistance because the government's policies for selling legal products did not match with the Biden administration's standards, their preferred standards, which then became the bank standards. Now, that's not evaluating creditworthiness. That's not, it's imposing government ideology on a lawful business. Second Amendment wasn't the only one targeted. The OCC also found banks, quote, restricting financing for coal operations because concerns about protests, headlines, and reputational consequences. All right, let's just peel back that onion. You've got an energy company that employs hundreds and hundreds of workers, generates revenue, produces a product that, by the way, Americans desperately depend on or the lights go off, which then means a bunch of other companies would shut down. But somebody in the Biden administration decides the political controversy surrounding that industry is reason enough to restrict its financial opportunities. And so then they put pressure on the big banks to shut them out of the financial opportunities they have. You have American manufacturing, American energy businesses who are sitting there complaining to Washington, and corporate America are working against them because Washington's telling them to do it, or the banks are going to have regulators literally giving them a colonoscopy and costing them hundreds of millions of dollars in fines potentially. I cannot believe that we actually got to a point where access to banking could depend on political acceptability. That is the environment the Biden administration created. And it all happened because of the enormous unchecked power of the financial regulators inside of our government. You've heard us talk about the deep state before. Like, this is on a whole nother level, folks. By the way, I'm assuming that 99% of you listening have never heard of the Office of the Comptroller of the Currency. You probably don't spend your evenings, I don't, reading the FDIC guidance. Like, I'm assuming you're like me and you don't follow every statement issued by the Federal Reserve. You know who does? The banks certainly do, because if not, they're in deep trouble. So when a federal regulator raises a concern, guess who does pay attention? The banks. Because a regulatory warning, that is what triggers examinations and then compliance expenses and then serious consequences for the financial institutions, and the fines are massive when you get it wrong. And what did that do? It created an environment with enormous amount of leverage for the Biden administration to weaponize the regulators, to then weaponize the banks, to then go after anyone they didn't like, including a dude selling a MAGA hat, who then gets shut down. This was not, I want to be clear, regulators, they don't need to issue an explicit order telling a bank to close an account. Not even a warning. Not even a suggestion. All they had to do was have a conversation with the banks about what they described as reputational risk. And that influenced the bank's decisions immediately. Because the banks themselves knew that in a highly regulated environment, it wasn't worth having the guy that does the MAGA hat selling it online on some random store to have them go have a colonoscopy by the federal government. And the OCC's findings established that this was a fact. It happened, folks. They proved that the Biden administration made it perfectly clear it was personal. It was personally ordered by the Obama and Biden administration officials. I'll go back to, do you remember the, Mr. Producer, was it Lois Lerner? What was the IRS lady's name that like, well, yeah, Lois Lerner. What, can you Google that real quick and find out what year that was? This reminds me so much of the IRS when the IRS was like going after anybody that was like, God bless America, that was like democracy, that was freedom. Remember, this was like the Tea Party years. So that was during Biden's time or Obama's time. 2013, 2014. And what did we find out then about what the IRS was doing? They were targeting Tea Party groups, groups that had the word like America or America First or Patriots. Remember when the word patriot or freedom was getting you basically a colonoscopy from the IRS? Well, they just took that model, folks, and decided let's do it on a bigger scale with the banks. And then we will absolutely justify investigating whether regulatory pressure contributes to these decisions is what Washington, by the way, should be doing right now. So what am I calling for? Maybe a better question. Let me tell you what I'm calling for right now. I'm calling for bipartisan support for legislation in Washington that will make sure that this can never happen again. I don't think a Republican administration should be able to pressure banks to stop doing business with organizations that support, for example, abortion rights. All right? Like, if you're a Democrat listening right now, are you in favor of that? Of course not. I don't think a bank should be able to go out there and close accounts belonging to progressive environmental groups if they're not breaking a law. What if a bank decided it didn't want to do business with Democratic political organizations because their positions were, quote, controversial and the federal government under a Republican said don't do business with them, right? Wink, wink, nod, nod. This is about freedom. It is about the right to participate in America's financial system. And it shouldn't depend on whether your political moment, your values match with those of a current administration. That is a standard I'm now calling for. Not one standard for conservatives and another standard for liberals. One standard for everybody. It is wrong to financially blacklist a Democrat. It's wrong to financially blacklist a Republican. We don't need this. Now, President Trump, thank the Lord, recognizes this problem. In August of, last year, he signed an executive order directing federal regulators to address political and religious debanking. And that order led to the review we're discussing right now. And then the OCC examined the practices of all the major banks, these nine major banks. It gathered the documents. It evaluated the policies. And today we found out what actually happened. And that is very important. I want to be clear. I'm not saying that banks shouldn't ignore suspicious transactions. I'm not saying a bank must finance a fraudulent business. I'm not saying that criminals should have unrestricted access to the financial system. What I am saying is this: being a conservative is not a financial crime. Being religious is not a financial crime. Owning a legal firearms business is not a financial crime. Working in fossil fuels is not a financial crime. Supporting Donald Trump, selling a MAGA hat is not a financial crime. So we need legislation that needs to be written, or we need executive action at the bare minimum to make sure that this can't happen to either side of the political spectrum. That's what we need, folks. You should be able to deposit your money in a bank if you're not breaking the law and never have to worry about if you choose a certain industry or a certain nonprofit or a certain religious charity. If you're a church, you shouldn't have to worry that you're going to one day, because of your religious positions, that you may not be able to deposit the tithes after church on Sunday. A gun store owner shouldn't have to worry whether the next corporate policy change will threaten his entire business. I lived it. I know it. A young conservative or liberal entrepreneur shouldn't have to worry that a bank's going to deny his financing because he made a political hat that said Kamala for president or Donald Trump for president. We either live in a free society and we allow access to financial services, or we don't live in a free society and we allow the government to weaponize the one thing that every single business, small or large, needs, which is a financial freedom to do their job and to put their money in a bank and have access to credit so they can grow when they need to get a loan. It is that simple. This is not hard. This should be a bipartisan piece of legislation that every senator should vote for and every congressman should vote for, because your bank account should not come with a political loyalty test. That's it, folks. That is the entire story. So I'll say it again. What we witness in this report is what happens in communist and Marxist societies, where the government weaponizes the private sector to their advantage to pick winners and losers. And that is exactly what Obama and what Biden did, and they got away with it, folks. 1-877-381-3811. Ben Ferguson filling in for the great one, Mark Levin. We'll be right back.
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0: All right, welcome back. It is the Mark Levin Show. Ben Ferguson filling in for the great one. Your comments on all this debanking stuff, I want to get to them. And you can also send me your comments on X. I read them all, even the crazies. 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So you can follow me there, at Ben Ferguson Podcast. And don't forget, I do a podcast every day, the Ben Ferguson Podcast. 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I'd love for you to follow me there as well. All right, let me get to your phone calls. Mr. Producer, where do you want me to go first? 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
25: Hi, Ben. Nice to talk to you. Listen, you know, this is a great topic because I remember with January 6th and the protesters, all those people who were imprisoned, like, and not even treated like human beings, were kept in jail, and one of the culprits that had to do with their arrest was the Bank of America. And the lawsuit is being filed now, I guess it was earlier this year, that could change the tone and the legal implications of what banks are able to disclose. Bank of America gave out information about the consumer's banking, where they were, if they purchased a gun. That was such a gross violation because there was no subpoena and no one even, you know, treated that whole thing with any legal. It was all weaponized, just like the pattern that the Democrat Party has. So that's what I wanted to bring up to you.
0: Yeah, there's what we saw before October or January 6th, and then what we saw after January 6th. And what we really saw after January 6th was a political hit list specifically on social media in a way we've never seen before, where they were like, we're gonna, I mean, look, they got rid of, I mean, they debanked Trump and it was pure war. They got rid of every business that was around him. They were trying to destroy his life. And they did that. Certainly what we witnessed after the attack on the Capitol, like you're not wrong, but this was going on industry wide from the admin of the Obama administration before Trump got into office. And that is the part that I think people didn't realize.
25: Exactly. We didn't realize it. And now we're hearing that the Biden administration sold all our other people who've done contributions to the Trump administration or the Republican administration. Now they're checking to see who we donate to. You know, this is really egregious, Ben. And I thank you for bringing up the topic. It's just a violation. It's just one other form of getting.
0: And it goes back to, and I get frustrated sometimes because I look at, you know, some of the comments that I get on X, and I read one of them earlier, but I get frustrated because there's this mindset that, well, if they did it, then we should do it to them. I don't want it to be done to anyone. I don't want my freedoms to disappear if my party disappears from power. I don't want my bank to call and say, Ben, sorry, El Saeed won an election and we're shutting down your account. Or Barack Obama wins an election or Joe Biden wins an election. And I don't want that to affect a charity or a Christian organization or any organization for that matter. That's not freedom. That is not freedom. It's never been freedom. Ben Ferguson filling in for Mark. We'll be right back.
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0: Welcome back. It is the Mark Levin Show. Ben Ferguson filling in for the great one. It's nice to have you with us tonight. I do want to get to your phone calls, your reaction. We also have to talk about this other very interesting news that, based on new whistleblower findings, Jack Smith, and the Biden Department of Justice collected personal data of more than a half million Republican donors, voters, and supporters. That is 128 times more than we knew about. Over a half million Americans, we now have learned, were targeted by Jack Smith, and we never would have known without a whistleblower. Chuck Grassley putting this out. I'm going to break that down for you in a moment. In the meantime, though, we've been talking about the debanking news that has come out. And we're learning a lot about it. And this goes back. I will say this. When these stories tie together so well. Chuck Grassley telling you the Biden DOJ collected a massive database. This is a political hit list of personal information belonging to more than 639 Republican voters. Not American, just straight up Republicans and donors and supporters of the Trump administration, all during Jack Smith's Arctic Frost investigation. The records reportedly include 639,000 Republican voters and supporters, 148,000 political donor records, names, addresses, and dates of birth, credit card and financial information, employment and occupation details, political affiliations and donation histories. So Jack Smith said, I'm going to go after you. I mean, this is truly insane. Smith had a spreadsheet, not only with your name and home address. And again, I go back to, like, genuinely let that sink in. But let me just read part of this. If you bought a MAGA hat, okay, this isn't a joke now. This is real. If you bought a MAGA hat between 2021 and 2025, apparently Jack Smith had a spreadsheet with your name and home address on it. Quote, the documents show that Jack Smith's SCO and Biden's Justice Department obtained information on sales of red MAGA hats, including individual buyers, their purchases, and their shipping addresses for home delivery. They say this is in addition to collecting a catalog of Trump campaign products, including these red hats, T-shirts, mugs, and doormats. This further illustrated the extensive scope of irrelevant and personally invasive records that were obtained by Smith, which were shared with FBI agents. The attachments, Trump Save America merchandise, Trump MAGA hat orders, Trump victory call sheets, and data contributions from 2005. When I tell you you don't hate the Biden administration enough, like when you see just how evil these people were, and this is just, it's straight up evil. Straight up evil. That's the only way I can describe it. Straight up evil. You see this in Russia. You see this in China. You see this in third world countries where there's dictators and tyrants.

0: with their hair on fire, yelling like Sam Kinison, "What have I done to my life?" Joe Biden did not have an administration. It was Obama's third term. And the reason I say that is because Obama never left D.C. Now, whether or not Biden had some dirt on Obama or vice versa, Obama was very much in the ear of Joe Biden. Say the wrong thing, you get capped.
1: Yeah.
0: And that being said, Joe Biden was nothing more than a figurehead. Obama also admitted in his first term, you always pick somebody dumber than you, which is why he took Biden. He told Biden to pick Kamala Harris because she's helpless. But the fact of the matter is, and I'm not trying to throw barbs and arrows of outrageous fortune and everything else, but Joe Biden never had a grip on anything in the 4 years he was doing.
1: And that's where I think this goes back to what happens, the fact that he was not really cognitively there, right? He was not. And that's where so much of this, I think, happened, where people are like, hey, we can do whatever we want, right? Like, we can do whatever we want to do because the president doesn't know what's happening. There's a massive cognitive decline. And so I go back, we still don't actually know who the president was. I do think we know a little bit more about, like, how the White House actually worked at the time. And what I mean by that was, I think what we've kind of witnessed is that there was a lot of people that were acting as if they were the president. Does that make sense?
0: And yes, it does. And Joe Biden, even in the 2020 debates, was showing extreme signs of cognitive depression. And the thing is, I'm not picking on him, and I want to tell you why. I watched Alzheimer's consume my mother, and I watched a variant of Alzheimer's consume my brother, who passed away a few weeks ago from what they call frontotemporal dementia. And he's only 18 months older than me, but I've got a memory. He didn't know who anybody was. And the thing is, Obama stuck around to make sure Biden didn't step out of line. Those two, O'Biden and Harris, were nothing more than a figurehead. And he ran his gig. And, you know, it's just Donald Trump. I'm not a Republican. I will tell you that. I'm not a Democrat either. God forbid. I'm independent. Donald Trump said during the 2024 campaign, listen, we're going to reverse a lot of the stuff that happened over the last 4 years, and it's going to be painful.
1: Yeah.
0: But when I leave office, it will all be better. And everybody seems to have forgotten that. And it's ridiculous.
1: Yeah, I agree with you there. Danny, I appreciate the phone call. Thank you, sir. It's good to talk to you. 1-877-381-3811. Let me go to Dale and Glenelle. Welcome. You're on the Mark Levin Show. Hi.
2: Hi. I think maybe since I wear that red hat, let's call me Bob for the moment.
1: Yeah, right. I bought one of those hats, too, with a credit card, so I'm obviously on the list now.
2: Well, I use cash as long as we can still use that. This has got to be communism in its finest, and it's just 100% through and through the Democratic Party when you have this going on. I mean, I thought when the Trump sign was ripped off the tailgate of my pickup and thrown in the street, or when letters to the editor were rejected, that was silencing a certain group. But I was laughed at. You talk about your crazies. I was laughed at as a crazy when I was talking back when Trump was claiming he's being debanked, and they just said it wasn't possible. It's ridiculous to think that can happen. And we're at a point that government no longer deserves its immunity in so many places. They need to do something, that's for sure.
1: Yeah, I mean, I think there's a couple things here. This is

0: this is straight up what communism looks like. You go after your political opponents. You silence them. You shut down their businesses. That is what happened under the Obama years. It's certainly what happened under the Biden years. I mean, I made a living off of Facebook, and I spoke about the threat. It was during COVID. I was at CPAC. I went on stage. It was on TV then, and I spoke about the threat to conservatives and social media. I got on a plane and I landed, and I had like 22 Facebook violations. And I opened my case like, you've been demonetized. I would normally go on Facebook and do my show, and I'd have 20,000 to 30,000 people watching live. Almost every show I did would reach millions in views, and the next day it was like 800 people could see it total. I'd have 9 people watching. They put me out of business, all because somebody saw what I said, sent my name to Facebook and said, we need you to throttle this guy, shut him down. And so the quote fact checkers, they went back 5, 6, 7 years and started just randomly dinging posts with misinformation or partially untrue or partial disinformation. And you could, when you fought it, you would appeal them. And every time you get denied, like every single time you would get denied. And I had to literally figure out a way to make a living again for my family because of one speech at CPAC that cost me hundreds of thousands of dollars, which then turned in from now to then, I mean, millions of dollars, or well, I mean, well over a million, because it was so many years ago now. And I had to figure out how to survive. That is what happens in third world countries. That's what happens in communist countries. That's what happens when dictators take over. And then you, if you debank the way that was described, well, there you go, right? You just debank, game over, we're done.
1: Frightening, and it's an abomination for the people who will actually use that tactic and use that tool. I was going to say I was hit by hit-and-run drunk driver and broke my back, and I had the chance to represent OWI folks, and I elected not to because I couldn't have my heart in it, but I never went after taverns to try and debank them, not let them get done, or other attorneys who basically were going to, you know, step up for those folks. And they're silencing a whole category, and you have got the best example in what happened to you.
0: Yeah. Well, I mean, you want to talk about a scary day. You got young kids. You're taking care of family. You built this following. By the way, I was in business, as I would describe it, with Facebook at the time. We had spent money growing the page to 1.3 or 4 million. I mean, it was a business. I was running a business. I was in business. And Facebook would say, hey, if you share this post and then you boost it, right, you pay money and you post this and then you post this and we're in business together, right? So you're making money and you're spending money to grow your business on Facebook, which was, again, my show. And then you spent, we spent hundreds and probably well over $1 million. If I went back and looked at all the receipts, well over a million, promoting and growing this business that in 1 second would disappear. So the person I'm in business with just said, because of the political pressure of the people in charge, we think you're too valuable. The conservative movement, we're going to make it where what you post disappears. And they did it. And it was real. And this is how they destroy people's lives. 1-877-381-3811. Ben Ferguson filling in for the great one. We'll be right back.
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0: Or Welcome back. It is the Mark Levin Show. Ben Ferguson with you. And if you just joined us tonight, God, we've been talking about a lot of things. Debanking, one of them. Also, the latest report. I'm gonna go deep into this coming up. This spying Jack Smith did in the Biden Justice Department on people that bought red MAGA hats. They had a database if you bought a red MAGA hat, if you bought a Trump red shirt, a T-shirt, a mug, a doormat. And this, again, shows the massive scope of the abuse of power using irrelevant and personally invasive records to obtain this information about us, which was then literally shared with FBI agents. If you bought something from Trump Save America merchandise or Trump MAGA hats or Trump Victory, yeah, you're on the list in 2005. And we only know about this because of a whistleblower. I'm going to explain all this to you coming up in the next hour. But in the meantime, when we get to your phone calls, let me go to Dominic in Virginia. Welcome. You're on the Mark Levin Show. Ben Ferguson with you. Hi.
19: Hey, Ben. Honor to speak to you, sir.
0: Great to chat with you as well. Thank you for listening.
19: So I mentioned to Mr. Cole Screener that Janet Yellen was pushing cashless. This is the ultimate debanking. I'm a retired engineer. If the Democrats or the Republicans, God forbid, get control of your banking information and can stop you from spending money based on your political profile, we're screwed.
0: Yeah, it's also, I think, the reason why I really do. I think it is part of the reason why so many people are into crypto and so many people are into gold and silver, because if your credit card stops working, I mean, I don't know about you. I don't carry cash. Do you?
19: I carry a little bit for that reason, where I go somewhere and the internet's down and or there's bandwidth problems in some of the places in the middle of the country. But Janet Yellen personally, under both Obama and Biden, pushed cashless, and she pushed it internationally. Now, you know, on your IRS tax form, you have to declare if you had crypto. I don't trust anybody from the deep state that's left over in the Democratic Party working for the IRS. And I'm talking about GS-13s, 14s, and 15s that are now ensconced in this organization, just waiting for the likes of Kamala Harris or some other left-wing knucklehead getting in charge and being in the White House. This is scary.
0: Yeah, I do think it's scary. I also think that it's just now a reality. And I believe that Democrats will do this again. They will debank anybody they want to. They will shut you down on social media the way I described it a moment ago. And you know what's crazy? I mean, I've dealt with both. I've dealt with being deplatformed and my entire career being shut down after partnering with Facebook, after they came to us and said, hey, we want you to do your show on Facebook, and hey, we're going to put it out there, and hey, it's going to... I mean, when you could go live and you get 20, 30,000 people watching you instantly and every video go to 2, 3, 4 million, that's amazing, right? Like you're building a business, and we invested heavy to grow that business. I use capital. It was like, all right, well, what do we earn? Great. Let's put it back in there. Let's keep growing it. We were in a partnership until we weren't. And there was no recourse. There was no way for me to ever get it back. No way at all. That and they designed it that way. And then I was debanked. I'm a twofer now. It's real, folks. They want to destroy us all. Hour three coming up. We'll be right back.
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2: From ABC News, I'm Dave Packer. Escalating concern about diesel prices hitting record highs, and Republicans are particularly concerned. Iowa cattle farmer Lance Littlebridge says he's probably spending $100 an hour worth of fuel to keep his farm running, weeks ahead of critical midterm elections, with early voting already underway in parts of the U.S.
22: Farmers typically don't always vote with their checkbook. They vote on social issues, and so I think the mood is that they're still going to continue to vote for those that serve us well. But there is still a lot of talk and concern that the state will go blue.
2: A White House economic advisor blaming the uptick in inflation on new fighting between Iran-backed Houthis and Saudi Arabia in the Middle East. Meanwhile, stocks tumbled Wednesday after higher-than-expected inflation data. ABC's Rachel Scott.
23: The final report on the steep prices Americans are facing before the crucial midterm elections. Spiking gas and diesel now pushing the rate of inflation to 3.7%. In Arizona, President Trump, now nearly 2 years into his term, blaming his predecessor, Joe Biden.
24: Yeah, that was caused by Biden.
23: But inflation has gone up since President Trump took office. The typical American family is paying about $600 more a month than they were 3 years ago.
2: Arizona was the president's rally stop early Wednesday, and then was off to Montana, where he promised federal money
24: to help more Montana families buy a home. Next year, under my leadership, Fannie Mae and Freddie Mac will be investing $3 billion in Montana mortgages to help 10,000 Montana homebuyers achieve their American dream.
2: Six Flags over Georgia is set to reopen Friday, days after a man fell to his death from the Goliath roller coaster. That ride remaining closed as investigators examine what happened. Other Six Flags parks have temporarily closed similar rides. You're listening to ABC News.
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2: New York's city council is expected to vote next week on a bill to end horse-drawn carriage rides in Central Park by 2028. Mayor Zoran Mamdani says the city moves forward, he'll push to support the drivers and owners.
29: Over the course of this entire conversation, I have always spoken about the importance of taking care of the workers in this industry because they have earned their livelihoods from this work. They should not be ones that are simply left as an afterthought of what comes after this.
2: Mamdani says they're looking into where to send the horses. North Carolina health officials are reporting two West Nile virus deaths, both adults from the central part of the state.
4: The Plains are facing a flash flood threat heading into the weekend.
5: Flash flooding a major concern near Oklahoma City. The system is slowly pushing east, and then we'll look for that heavy rain and wind to move from the Midwest into the Northeast on Friday, and that'll instigate a huge temperature swing as we head into the weekend. For instance, on Friday, you have record highs in the south, 70s and 80s here in the Northeast, but then by Saturday, only in the 50s. The winds of November are definitely coming early.
4: ABC News senior meteorologist Lee Goldberg. Los Angeles Rams offensive lineman Alaric Jackson had his two-game suspension for punching a member of the Buffalo Bills reduced to one game after appealing the initial ruling. Jackson was disciplined without pay for striking Buffalo linebacker Bradley Chubb in the face after the team's overtime game on Monday night. He won't play in the Rams game against Arizona Sunday. Dave Packer, ABC News.
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13: He's here. 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
0: Welcome. It is the Mark Levin Show. Ben Ferguson filling in for the great one. It is nice to have you with us wherever you are around the country. We've got a lot to chat about tonight. And if you want to get in touch with me, you can always call 877-381-3811. And you can follow me on X. By the way, how many of you are on X right now? If you're on there, follow me real quick. I just want to see what the population looks like. You can follow me at Ben Ferguson Show. All right, let's get to this story that is broken from Chuck Grassley. I want you to imagine something for me. I want you to imagine going to work. 99% of you are hardworking Americans listening to me. You pay your taxes, you follow the law, you raise your family, and you basically, you know, mind your own business. One day you decide, you know what, I like this guy by the name of Donald Trump, and I want to help him get elected because I like what he's saying and I like that he's America first. And so you decide to donate $5. Maybe you go big, you donate $20. Or maybe it's just you decide, I'm going to buy a red Make America Great Again hat. Now, maybe you purchase a Trump campaign t-shirt as well. Now, have you committed a crime by doing that? No. Did you threaten anybody? No. Have you done anything illegal? No. You just decided to buy a hat that says Make America Great Again, or a shirt, or a mug. What did you do? Legally, you exercised your constitutional right to participate in American politics in an American election. Fast forward to what we've now learned from a whistleblower. Imagine right now, and many of you may be finding this out right now, that your name, that your address, that your occupation, that your political affiliation, your donation history, and potentially, we're being told now, other personal financial information has now ended up in records obtained by federal prosecutors investigating Donald Trump. Ladies and gentlemen, that's exactly what's unfolding in Washington right now. The numbers we're being told is not like a couple of us. Like, I am for sure that the number of people that are listening to me right now, there is a significant number of you listening that are in the list I'm now telling you about, because the numbers are staggering. 639,000 that we know of. Let me say that again. 639,000 Republican donors, Republican voters, and Trump supporters were caught up in the weaponization of our government. Now, let me also be clear. That's the minimum number of people whose information was included in records obtained by Jack Smith's office and the Biden Justice Department, according to this new explosive whistleblower findings that have been released by Senator Chuck Grassley. That's more than 500,000 Americans. And here's what makes this story even more significant. Just 2 weeks ago, we were talking about 4,782 donors, that donor checks that were obtained by Smith's investigators. So if you wrote a check to Donald Trump for president, 4,782 donors checks were obtained by Smith in his investigation, quote unquote. Now, that number has exploded. Grassley's committee has disclosed information involving at least 639,000 people, and that could be getting even bigger. It raises a question that every American should want answered, by the way. Why on earth did a federal criminal investigation involving Donald Trump need so much information about ordinary Americans who supported Donald Trump? The whistleblower, and let me just start with the breaking news. Chuck Grassley is the chairman of the Senate Judiciary Committee. He announced today that new whistleblower information reveals the scope of personal data obtained during the Arctic Frost investigation. Now, Arctic Frost, you may remember, was the FBI investigation that eventually became part of Jack Smith's special counsel investigation of Donald Trump's efforts, they claim, to overturn the 2020 elections. According to Grassley, subpoena returns reviewed by his committee contain information concerning at least, at a minimum, 639,000 Republican donors, not Democrats, and independent Republican donors, voters, and supporters. This wasn't simply a list of major political donors writing million-dollar checks either. The records include information about people making very small contributions. That would be you and me. Some donors were as little as $1 got you on the FBI list. Somebody donated a dollar to a political campaign, and then the information about that donation ends up in material obtained by federal investigators, by the FBI. And the records weren't limited to names and donation amounts either, we're now being told, because of the whistleblower. According to Grassley, they included information such as your home addresses, your dates of birth, your occupations, even your employers, and then your political registration, and then all of your political donation histories that, of course, involve Donald Trump and other conservatives. It gets even worse. Some records included partial credit card information. Grassley says the records included information about people purchasing Trump campaign merchandise. We're talking about MAGA red hats. We're talking about campaign t-shirts. We're talking about MAGA mugs. We're talking about other campaign products that were offered. Now, why was information about people buying political merchandise included in the material that federal prosecutors obtained? And what was the investigative purpose? Was it to terrify Americans or put us on political hit lists? Was it to make us fearful to ever give a donation again to a Republican or conservative candidate? And then there's the other question. How was this information used, folks? And who determined what the government needed it for? Those are all questions the Justice Department should be able to answer, by the way. Now, the number that changes the story is also another part of this. This has changed a lot in the last few days. Because you just go back to September the 29th, and that's when Grassley said that Smith's team had obtained at least 4,782 checks from people who donated to Trump and Republican-aligned organizations. So it didn't even have to be Trump. It was just if you went and gave a check to a Republican-aligned organization, apparently that was enough to get your information into an investigation with the FBI. Now, we also learned the scope of this. Those checks came from donors across all 50 states. And personal checks also contain extremely sensitive financial information, right? Bank account numbers, routing numbers, signatures, home addresses. And that information was then given to the prosecutors. Now, that is circulating through a government investigation and circulating through a government, I would call it a hit list. Now, how do we go from 4,000 to 639,000 people? Well, apparently, they said anybody that had anything to do with Trump, let's just take all their data as well. And the new disclosure reveals a much larger universe of people who the government said under Jack Smith, under Joe Biden, we're going to spy on you and we're going to weaponize our government to come after you. Now, some of the donor information we're also being told went back all the way to 2005. So if you think, well, I didn't give a check to Donald Trump in the last presidential cycle, it doesn't matter, or conservative group. This went all the way back to 2005. Donald Trump, by the way, didn't announce his presidential campaign, just to put this in perspective, until a decade later. It was 2015. In fact, if you go back to 2005, Donald Trump was a Democrat. Now, the investigation, they say, involved alleged efforts to overturn the 2020 election. So that goes back to this question. If the investigation was about Donald Trump in 2020, why were you going back and getting donor information all the way back to 2005 unless you were putting together a political hit list, a political enemies list? The other question is, what was the investigative jurisdiction for even obtaining donor information going back 15 years before the election that was at the center of this case? You understand why this was actually not about Donald Trump. This was about who do we hate and who do we want to go after and who's been giving money to Republicans since 2005. 15 years earlier, folks. 15 years. Now, let's also remember how we got here. When did this investigation begin? It began after the 2020 presidential election. The FBI was weaponized. It began investigating what they said were efforts by Trump and his allies to overturn the election results. That investigation had the name Arctic Frost. In November of 2022, you had the Attorney General Merrick Garland, who appointed Jack Smith as a special counsel. You may remember that. This is to make sure that Donald Trump was never able to run for office and win or become the president again, even though he is right now, which is amazing, the best part of this story. Now, Smith brought federal criminal charges against Trump. Trump denied wrongdoing, challenged the prosecution. Smith maintained his investigation, quote, focused on alleged criminal conduct, not political beliefs. We now know that's a lie. The government had a, quote, legitimate responsibility, he claimed, to investigate potential crimes. Really? Because that's not what they were doing now based on the whistleblowers reporting. You had a government that investigated a political opponent to make sure they could take out that political opponent so that that political opponent could never be president again. That's what they were doing. And what they decided to do with that was say, hey, not only are we going after Donald Trump, let's go after the supporters. Because apparently, if you're a supporter of Donald Trump, you have no constitutional rights. You have no right to donate. You have no right to volunteer. You have no right to purchase campaign merchandise. You have no right to associate with any political organization connected to Donald Trump. But you have to understand, it wasn't even about Donald Trump. They went back to 2005 because it was about coming after you, not just Donald Trump. They wanted to make sure that you didn't have the right to participate in the political process without being treated as a criminal suspect simply because of your political beliefs. That is why the scope of these subpoenas matter. And let's also go back to what Jack Smith admitted. Jack Smith has already been questioned about his team's collection of donor information. During a Senate Judiciary Committee hearing September the 29th, Grassley pressed Smith about the financial records obtained during the investigation. And Smith acknowledged his team acquired financial information. He also defended the subpoenas as part of a, quote, criminal investigation. And he explained that he could not recall every subpoena issued by his team. Now, here's the distinction that you need to understand. Smith acknowledgement confirms that investigators obtained financial information. That is important because you have a guy that says, well, there was the existence of a criminal investigation, and therefore it automatically justifies every request for information. No, it doesn't. And that's why Grassley's question matters now more than ever. Because how do you get a 2020 investigation that goes to Donald Trump that somehow goes all the way back to 2005 donor information, a decade before Donald Trump even announced he was running for president when he was a Democrat? That doesn't make any sense. Why were they obtaining donor databases, entire databases, that contain information about people like you and I with no apparent connection to the alleged offense or crime they claim that they were investigating? That is why, like, these requests were clearly politically motivated. The Justice Department, by the way, did not take steps to protect information belonging to people who were not suspects. Because the 600 plus thousand people that they got this information on, like, if you gave a political donation in 05, you clearly were not a suspect. Or 06, or 07, or 08, or 9, or 10, or 11, or 12, or 13, or 14. Or 15, for that matter. Or 16, or 17, because this was supposed to be at about the overturning of election in 2020. So why would they need my information or your information if you bought a MAGA hat in 2015 or 16 or 17 or 18 or 19 unless you were making a political enemies list? That is the question that you should be asking right now. And this is a question that not only raises serious privacy questions, but Americans deserve to know what happened with this information after they got it. Now, I want to go back to the campaign merchandise for a second. Why is buying a MAGA hat putting me on an FBI list? We're going to talk more about that coming up in a minute. 877-381-3811. 877-381-3811. Ben Ferguson filling in for the great one, Mark Levin. We'll be right back.
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32: 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Reuters Institute says we're now one of the top news brands in the nation. 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
0: Welcome back. It is the Mark Levin Show. Ben Ferguson filling in for the great one. 877-381-3811 is the number. I want to get back to Senator Chuck Grassley, this whistleblower, talking about how so many of us were spied on and our information was weaponized and used for a political enemies list. Let me go back to the campaign merchandise real quick. I think this is one of the details that will really resonate with so many Americans. You buying a MAGA hat, you order online, you pay for it, you wear it to a rally, and that should be, right, in theory, the end of the story. You're not involved in any alleged criminal conspiracy. You're not coordinating with political operatives. You're not accused of breaking the law. You're simply supporting a presidential candidate and a former president. Yet information about campaign merchandise purchasers was included in the records obtained by the investigators of the DOJ, the FBI. Why? Grassley's committee identified merchandise purchase information in the subpoena returns. And that leads us to a very basic question. What connection did these purchases have to the alleged crimes being investigated that, by the way, we now know were bogus, which was Donald Trump tried to overthrow and steal an election, right? Like that's what they were claiming they were investigating. So how is it that if you bought a hat, how is it that me buying that hat put me on a list? This sinks to high heavens, folks, high heavens. Ben Ferguson, filling in for Mark Levin. Don't forget, grab my podcast as well. I do it each and every day. You can grab it, the Ben Ferguson Podcast. And send me your comments during the break on X, Ben Ferguson Show. We'll be right back.
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0: Welcome back. It is the Mark Levin Show. Ben Ferguson filling in for the great one. Good to have you with us. And I want to get to your phone calls tonight. The number, 1-877-381-3811. We are learning more about the weaponization of our government at the hands of Jack Smith and the DOJ. And what we're learning is that not only did Merrick Garland know about this, but he sanctioned it. Smith's office, we're being told, operated within the Justice Department, and the records were obtained during that investigation. And so you now have to ask yourself this question. How much did senior Justice Department officials understand how extensive the information requests were, that if you gave $1 to Trump, you're on the list? If you bought a MAGA hat, you're on the list. I have no doubt, by the way, that officials were aware that these records include information concerning hundreds of thousands of Republican donors and supporters going back to 2005, which was 15 years before the accusations that Trump was trying to overturn and overthrow the will of the people in election 2020 happened. 15 years earlier, you need my information? Give me a break. 15 years earlier. Like, I mean this, like, seriously, screw you. That's the only way I know how to say it. It's not just insane, it's disgusting. It's not surprising, but it's disgusting. Let me go to your phone calls. See what you think about all of this. 1-877-381-3811. 1-877-381-3811. Where do you want me to go first, Mr. Producer? Let me go to Larry. Welcome. You are on the Mark Levin Show. How are you?
35: Hi, Ben. I'm kind of an old geezer. Back in 1972, we had this big hullabaloo, or whatever you want to call it, kerfuffle. It was called Watergate. Well, Watergate compared to this Jack Smith foolishness sounds like a Sunday school picnic to me. I don't understand why all these Democrats aren't taking cover, because to me, all the Republicans back after 1972, if you were a Republican, why, you were scared to even say it, you know, and now the Democrats are actually, I think they're more communist than they are anything, but it amazes me how they always get a pass. And this Jack Smith, he just looked like a weasel. I told my kids, well, they're in their 50s now, but I told them, I said, this guy is no good. As soon as I saw him, I said, he's no good. And I hate to be right about things like that, but I was.
0: Well, this guy, Jack Smith, clearly weaponized and enjoyed every moment of what I would describe as psychotic narcissism, where it is I get to decide who should survive and who shouldn't. That is really concerning. that we, and the fact that he was given this much power at the highest levels of our government is also another part of this equation.
35: Do you recall G. Gordon Liddy?
0: Yeah.
35: He served time for less than that.
0: Far less. I mean, Watergate compared to what we're describing right now is child's play. And by the way, I also think that Watergate is really an important part of history, and it was an abuse of power, and people should be held accountable. I'm not undermining that. I'm saying if you think that Watergate was bad, and I believe that it was, then the level of outrage that you should have right now

0: so bizarre, but he made it very public. Now he's a county commissioner, and his name is Steve Champion, and I think he's the chairman of the board of county commissioners. He's really a straight-up guy. His business is totally legit, but SunTrust debanked him because he had a gun shop.
1: Yeah, well, and this goes back to the big banks, and in the mid-level banks, we're all clearly given the same guidance. If these are the areas that you need to be paying attention to, and it can cause you problems if you do business in these sectors. And whether it's, and again, this was not the banks, because now we understand how many banks were involved. This was a policy driven by Washington. It was a policy driven by the regulators that we're telling you who you can and cannot do business with. So really, really pay close attention. And they said, okay, we understand.
0: Well, it even gets worse, because as I was listening, wait, on the, still there?
1: Yeah, now I'm here. Go ahead.
0: Okay. It was on the, while I was on the call waiting, I remembered my mentor and his wife, who are both deceased now. They're up in upstate New York. He was a professor at Rensselaer Polytechnic Institute. In fact, a professor emeritus, and his wife, they were both members of the Tea Party. Tax enough already? And as soon as they filed, they had donated to that outfit, the TEA. They got audited. They got the full colonoscopy from the IRS.
1: Yeah. Well, and this goes back to Lois Lerner in the IRS. If you used words like freedom or democracy or anything that was Tea Party related, you could have the IRS come down on you as well. Like that was a part of what they did. That was a part of the MO. And so when you see it that way, and now we understand just how much the government was weaponized against us, how do you stop it from happening again? Well, I think exposing it at this level. I believe, by the way, that there should be accountability not only for Merrick Garland, but also there should be accountability for Jack Smith in the way that they went back all the way to 2005. There is no way that you can tell me that you needed to go back to 2005, 15 years before 2020, which you're claiming that is when the crime took place, where Donald Trump tried to steal an election, right? I mean, that's what they said, okay? Like that's what they said. There is no way. I mean, there is no way you can tell me you need to go back that far. 15 years earlier, that is absurd on so many different levels. And the only reason why you do that is if you're trying to abuse your power. And the only reason why you would collect this much data is if you were putting together a political hit list. Because that's what this is. It's a political hit list. It's a who gives money, who do we not like, here's their addresses, let's make this pretty darn threatening to them, and watch what happens. And that's what they did. It happened. It's not like, did it happen? Are we not sure it happened? Maybe it happened. Maybe it didn't happen. No. It happened. It absolutely happened. 1-877-381-3811. Let me go to Kim, line 3 in Dallas. Welcome. You are on the Mark Levin Show. Ben Ferguson with you. Hello.
2: Hey, Ben. Let's see what's going on in Hollywood and Washington and that type of thing. It had to do with pedophilia. And anyway, when I would post it on Facebook just to give somebody, you know, the website so that they could watch it, Facebook would rip it off and say it went against their community standards.
1: Yeah.
2: And
1: By the way, we all dealt with this. I would post something up there against Joe Biden or Barack Obama or Jack Smith or about Republicans getting silenced, and they'd be like, oh, well, this is against community standards. And you're like, what do you mean it's against community standards? Like, I'm posting an actual article

0: an article that is not against community standards. It didn't matter, folks. Like, it was a way. I go back to CPAC, and I spoke against a warning, a concern about the power of big tech, and whoever was watching it said, silence that guy. And by the time I landed, my entire face, like everything that I had built, the audience I'd built and spent years building it and spending money promoting and being in business, growing my business with Facebook on a platform where they told me to do it. And we had like human beings we talked to at Facebook on a regular basis, like every week. And I called them like, dude, what's going on? Like, man, we don't know. I don't know. Like, I can't help you. And then they went silent. And then there's people we had emails. And what happened? It went silent. Like that no one would respond. It was like, you're on an island. Good luck. Glad you spent your money with us. Glad you built something. Now it's pretty much worthless. That was the other part of it. Is like if a big tree falls in the forest and no one, right, is there, did it make a sound? Well, it doesn't matter if you have a million people or 5 million or 20 million on Facebook. If no one can see what you're posting and see when you're doing Facebook Lives, does it matter? Now, luckily, things have changed a lot since then. I do want to be clear about that. Okay, a lot has changed. But overall, it still goes back to the principled point. There was the silencing, I mean the silencing of conservatives. And the government was putting together the hit list, and now it's the same thing that we're looking at now. Ben Ferguson, filling in for the great one, Mark Levin, 1-877-381-3811. We'll be right back.
1: Mark Levin.
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0: Welcome back. It is the Mark Levin Show. Ben Ferguson filling in for the great one. It has just been so much fun to be with you today and yesterday. I also just want to say I'd love to keep up with you. You can follow me on X at Ben Ferguson Show. And I do two different podcasts. The Ben Ferguson podcast, I also do one that's really cool each morning. It's about 10 to 12 minutes long. It is called the 47 Morning Update. And I give you the latest breaking news coming out of the administration of this White House. So if you want to grab those, it would be an honor to stay with you and connected that way. I want to get back to some of your phone calls. The number 1-877-381-3811. Let me go to Eric in Bozeman, Montana. You are on the Mark Levin Show. Ben Ferguson with you. Hi.
19: Hey, good evening. Great show. The question of what happened with this information that Jack Smith collected. I guarantee you somebody made a copy and then they made copies of the copies, so nobody realizes how many copies were made. You get online and, you know, I love trolling some of these liberals, these activists, and responding to them and just giving them facts and make their heads explode. But after a while, some of them will come back at you of, well, you just wait until we get in office and Trump ain't there to protect you. We know who you guys are, and we're coming after you.
0: Well, and how do you combat that, right? That's another part of this. How do you combat that enemies list that is already there, that's already been made, and what does that enemies list look like moving forward?
19: And who has it at the state level? How many Democrat operatives at the state level have it? And when these communists get in charge, what do communists usually do with their enemy list?
0: They go after you to silence you. It's not hard, folks. It's every time. They go after you to destroy you. It's the same thing they did to Donald Trump, and this is my warning that I kept saying over and over again. If they'll do it to a former president, to a president of the United States of America, they will do it to you too. They will come after you. They will try to destroy your life. They try to bankrupt the president. They try to put him in jail. Not only they try to bankrupt the president, they also tried to go after his family. And look at Hakeem Jeffries and what he just said on this week. I think it was last week on Meet the Press. There's a hit list. If they gain control in the House, they've already said they'll impeach Donald Trump again. They will investigate his family. They will go after his political allies and his cabinet members. And his cabinet members. So this isn't just going after the president. This is now going after the vice president. This is about going after every cabinet member. This is about going after, they've already said, former cabinet members. They're going to go after ambassadors. They're going to go after former ambassadors. They are going to go after it all, every bit of it. And why wouldn't they, right? They've already said there is no line that they will not cross, including if you bought a MAGA hat to put you on the FBI's list. No line they won't cross, folks. No line. 1-877-381-3811. Let me go to Larry in Georgia, line 2. You're on the Mark Levin Show. Hi.
20: Just like you just said, there's no line they won't cross. And that's why Trump and his people need to go hard at these people and make them pay. You have to. If you don't, there's no chance for this whole society. And I'm an old guy, you know. I just worry about it for my grandkids, you know. But
0: yeah, I want to say it differently. I don't want to make them pay, because that sounds like we're going after political enemies. What I do want to do is I want there to be accountability for abuse of power. Like, if Jack Smith broke a law, I want Jack Smith to be held accountable for breaking that law. If Merrick Garland broke a law, I want there to be accountability for Merrick Garland breaking that law. I do not want to go after my, quote, political enemies the way that they do it, right? That is not what I want to have happen here at all. I want there to be accountability for abuse of power, and I think what we're witnessing and what just came out from these whistleblowers was abuse, deliberate, clear abuse of power. And if there is an accountability for abuse of power, then when Democrats get back in charge again, they're going to do it all over again, because they say there is no repercussions for our actions. That is the part that we have to hit home, is that either you play by the rules, and if you don't, you get caught and you're in deep trouble. And if you don't play by the rules, if there's no repercussions, then they'll never stop doing this in the future. All right. God bless you guys. It's been an honor being with you. Mark will be back with you in a few days. God bless America. I'll see you on the podcast. Download the Ben Ferguson podcast as well, and I'll see you back here again soon.
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22: From ABC News... I'm Dave Packer. September's consumer price index was 3.7% higher compared to a year ago, meaning consumers paid more for food, fuel, and other costs of living. The White House blaming the uptick in inflation on new fighting between Iran-backed Houthis and Saudi Arabia in the Middle East. ABC's Olivia Rubin on relief for seniors who may be struggling with higher prices.
23: The Social Security Administration saying that benefits for cost of living increase will increase next month by 3.6% is the number there. That is on average about $75 million more a month for the nearly 76 million people who get Social Security benefits. The administration saying that those will largely kick in next year, though for some people they could start hitting on December 31st.
22: The Justice Department sent letters to state and local election officials in California Wednesday, threatening legal action over a list of alleged non-citizen voters that the Trump administration claims were sent mail-in ballots for the upcoming midterms.
24: The Department of Justice gave California officials 48 hours to act on the list by verifying whether it showed non-citizens were sent mail-in ballots and to segregate any potential return ballots that may have been included until the state can verify their citizenship status. Peter Harlambus, ABC News.
22: More questions about U.S. intelligence sharing with Ukraine. A source in Ukraine's presidential office says Tuesday night the United States did share intelligence warning of incoming Russian missile strikes, but not for the first wave of missiles. ABC's Ian Pannell in London.
25: As Russian forces unleash a massive barrage on Ukrainian energy facilities, leaving more than 600,000 without power, Ukraine's President Zelensky says he feels betrayed by the U.S.
22: And it's not just intelligence. Military and political officials in Ukraine saying access to Elon Musk's Starlink system has suddenly been restricted, limiting Ukraine's ability to fend off Russian attacks. 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
22: The four people taken to the hospital after a man was ejected from the Goliath roller coaster this week, all children. Police say their injuries were non-life-threatening. ABC News has obtained 911 audio from the response to save actress Hayden Panettiere when she was found unresponsive in a Greenville, South Carolina apartment in August.
32: EMS fire, what's the address of your emergency?
33: The 36-year-old actress was in cardiac arrest.
34: Walked in after church to my brother and his girlfriend's apartment and... he woke up and his girl and she's unconscious.
32: Okay, is she breathing?
34: No, I don't think so.
33: That voice is believed to be Zach Hickerson, the brother of Panettiere's longtime boyfriend Brian. Brian was there too.
22: ABC's Trevor Ault. Authorities in Las Vegas believe they've identified the body found in a barrel in Lake Mead discovered in May of 2022. It's the Ultimate survival story. Luna, a 10-year-old Jack Russell Chihuahua mix,
0: has been missing in Yellowstone National Park for a month. She ran off from her family's cabin, but Todd Walton, director of Yellowstone Park Lodges, telling ABC News.
2: We've had some variable weather, and Luna has been seen off and on throughout the canyon area, and very, very fortunately, she was found.
0: Well, not clear how Luna survived for 4 weeks alone in the wild, but officials say she did lose about 10 pounds, now back with her owners. Dave Packer, ABC News.
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5: 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Gary McNamara and Eric Harley talk about everything from politics to social issues and news of the day. 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
8: All across America, we are Red Eye Radio. He is Eric Harley and I'm Gary McNamara. Good morning.
11: Hi, everybody.
12: Hello.
11: Happy Thursday.
8: There already, aren't we?
11: Yeah. Well, what the hell took so long?
8: Well, at least I kept my bank account at Wells Fargo. Did you see that story?
11: Yeah.
8: Government,
11: yeah.
8: Nine major banks denied, debanked, and discriminated against conservatives and conservative groups.
11: It was pretty much every bank.
8: Yeah.
11: I mean, it was every major bank in the U.S.
8: Yep.
11: Chase, Bank of America, Wells Fargo.
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11: yeah.
8: Citibank,
11: yeah.
8: Wells Fargo,
11: yep.
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11: That's you've got four or five major banks, Chase being the biggest one. And the way they phrase it, reputation risk. Yeah. I don't know how many fathers of girls called me that during high school, but reputation risk.
8: It's like Chase's former payment processor closed accounts belonging to merchants selling Trump and Make America Great merchandise after the bank's screening system apparently flagged phrases including MAGA, Make America Great, and America First. The report also accuses WePay of closing accounts associated with conservative religious organizations, including one that was labeled an extremist group by the Southern Poverty Law Center, which in itself has become a hate group.
11: Yes.
8: We've talked about it.
11: Right.
8: They've actually reversed and gone 180
11: right.
8: degrees
11: yeah.
8: from
11: yeah.
8: Where, they,
11: the activists
8: where they used to be.
11: Are everywhere.
8: PNC, meanwhile, allegedly denied a line of credit to a media company after employees argued the company's conservative owners had expressed opinions very contrary to PNC's beliefs and values. Wells Fargo pushed a payment processor to debank a religious nonprofit over its opposition to same-sex marriage and also declined loans to firearms businesses amid concerns about potential Biden administration pressure, the report found. Wow.
11: The debanking thing is real.
8: The OCC's findings show that between 2020 and September of 2025, all nine banks had such policies, the report says. Wow. In some cases, the banks targeted Democrats as well. One unnamed bank declined to provide financial services to a public education organization due to its partisan leanings, namely the organization's political arm's endorsement of solely Democratic candidates, while another, apparently motivated by fear of being on the wrong side of public opinion, distanced itself from certain customer affiliations that could possibly be viewed as partisan. Look, you know, the FDIC, it's, you know, that's all a part of it. You're regulated by the federal government, and you can't discriminate. That's the entire point.
11: Right. By the way, Trump announced he was renaming Bank of America Bank of Canada. Bank of Ontario.
8: Bank of Ontario. Bank of Mexico.
11: Bank of Mexico. Again, if all of these findings are accurate and true, then it's exactly what we've been talking about. You don't need conspiracies. You only need like-minded individuals.
8: Yeah.
11: And you don't need them in elected office. I'm talking about if you're an activist, if you're a radical, and you're thinking, and you've got this master plan in your mind, or you're part of the master plan, you're part of the activist group or mindset, you don't need to call anyone. It's just going, because here's how this goes down. Again, if it's accurate and true, a series of meetings of decision makers all discussing these accounts and going in and closing these accounts, debanking these accounts, these organizations. There were people that were sitting and having meetings about this. Did they send out letters? Were they visited by anybody in the government during that time? Was there anything being sent down? You know, that may have sounded like a crazy idea, that question I just asked, before Twitter files, before the control of social media, before COVID. But reputation risk? What does that even mean? You can put a brand in positive light, negative light, any way that you turn, right? Anywhere, for any reason.
8: Well,
11: a reputation risk? If you're talking about illegal behavior, you know, like getting payments from China for your family, enriching your family, and you want to review accounts and you believe there may be some illegal transactions going on through the accounts in your bank, then not only do you have the right, you have the responsibility to go in and find out what's happening. And you also have the right, if you need to debank the individuals, the holders of those accounts. But in this case, again, if all is accurate and true, then there has been, it is a very active set of events, group of individuals that all decided, and again, they didn't have to call each other. This is a like mindset. This is what we've been saying for years. A like mindset. It's, I swear, more and more every time we hear something like this, it is Fight Club. Everybody's Tyler Durden.
8: But if you don't have to,
11: right. You know who's making the soap.
8: But if you think about it, if you really were going to take that to its conclusion, you would have to debank 90% of the population.
11: You would have to debank everyone,
8: right?
11: Because everybody voted for someone. I mean, we'll just say the voting public. Anybody who voted needs to be debanked because they showed some kind of partisanship.
8: Right. The only one that could have a bank account would be that demographic that says, I don't know.
11: Yeah.
8: I don't care. I just care about sports and rock and roll.
11: The 13%.
8: Rock and roll? We can't have that.
11: Well, no, we can't have that. Are you kidding me? Are you an Ed Sheeran fan?
8: Yeah, exactly.
11: Lady Gaga? No, get out.
8: You saw it now. Metallica and who else? James Hetfield came out and he was doing a concert,
11: mm-hmm.
8: and said, look, we don't get involved. We're here to have a good time.
11: Yeah.
8: That's why we're here.
11: Mm-hmm.
8: And he said it publicly, and somebody else said it too.
11: Yeah.
8: Forgot who else came out and said the same thing.
11: Yeah.
8: Here, just in the last couple of days.
11: Well, Hetfield left, you know, they're from the Bay Area. They're from San Francisco.
8: Yeah.
11: And he left San Francisco. He said things were getting crazy. Now, he didn't get into it politically. Could have been that the city was growing or whatever. And he just said it was just crazy to live there. And I think they ended up moving to, I don't know, Colorado or somewhere. He bought some land somewhere. But this, you know, that happens quite a bit in Hollywood and music and everything else. They relocate because of the chaos that they live in every day. It doesn't surprise me. But anybody with an opinion should be... Are we going to review, are banks reviewing everyone's social media account? Because then we get beyond just people who vote. Because if you're doing, if it is a reputation risk.
8: 95% of the comments on X would disqualify you.
11: Yes. Absolutely. Just keep your cash.
8: Well, maybe
11: we don't want.
8: Maybe
11: it.
8: We should have capitalist banks and socialist banks.
11: Yeah, the socialist banks get all your money.
8: Well, no, the left socialist banks would only invest your money in renewable energy.
11: Well, a socialist bank would keep your money.
8: and the capitalist bank would actually try to get you the highest return. Do you remember, what was it, the Exxon meeting in Dallas?
11: Mm.
8: And this goes back a few years ago where, was it the Exxon meeting?
11: Yeah, you're talking about the activist investors?
8: That was one of them. The other one was the unions, that was it, the public unions that wanted to get out of fossil fuel.
11: Yeah, okay.
8: And their constituents rose up and said, no, we want the best retirement we can get. We want the best return on our dollars.
11: Right, yeah.
8: This is for our retirement. That's what it was.
11: Yeah. Yeah.
8: And I just burst out laughing. It's like, well, no, we need to do all these things as long as it doesn't affect my bank account.
11: Right. A socialist bank would take some of your money and give it to someone else.
8: Well, yeah.
11: We transferred it so all of the accounts are even.
8: Right. We're Red Bank.
11: That's right.
8: Each according to their means.
11: For the worker. But
8: we're the workers. The Red Workers Bank.
11: The Workers National Bank.
8: You know, the thing is, and we've talked about this before, it's just amazing that communism and socialism always promotes the worker, and where the worker ends up the worst is in socialism and communism.
11: Well, you know, instead of, and they still do have them, believe it or not, credit unions. Instead of CU for credit union, it would be CU for communist union. We'll decide. This is, again, if this is all of this is accurate and true, this is a big deal. There needs to be a massive review of this. This is when I get, you know, this is when you remember when the left wanted all the, they actually got all the CEOs of the banks up there, you know, why are you charging this and why are you charging? Then one Democrat asked them about student loans. Well, what about student loans? And the answer was, you guys do that now. We don't
8: do
11: that.
8: Yeah, that was the best. Yes. You private banks, the student loans. No, we don't do that anymore.
11: Yeah, you guys took that over. Yeah. That's a question. We have questions for you on that one.
8: Who was the politician, one of the debates, that didn't know the difference, the Democrat didn't know the difference between running for the Senate, I believe. I just have mind blank right now. It just popped into my mind. I saw it yesterday or the day before. Didn't know the difference between Medicaid and Medicare. You're like, oh, my God.
11: Yeah.
8: That's the one thing. The one thing, doing this for 37 years when I first got in, I used to think that, you know, that people in office, you know, had some intelligence.
11: Yeah.
8: Some do, but the majority do not. You just, I should have realized, my father told me, you know, my father explained it to me when I was a kid. You give someone a title and they believe they've got an instant infusion of brains.
11: Yeah.
8: Which they don't. But I'm telling you, some of the candidates out there, seriously, do not have the intelligence capability of someone in elementary school.
11: No,
8: I'm not kidding. Some of the ways that they think, you're just like, my God, where?
11: Well, they don't think. I mean, they just don't think it through. Think about being in a meeting where you're looking at this and you're reviewing. It's at least a handful of people going over accounts, going, oh, well, these people represent, this organization represents this kind of thought. Tell me where it would be, where is it illegal? Reputation risk. What does that mean?
8: Yeah.
11: Show me that in the banking contracts and tell me precisely what it means. Because you could attach that to anybody and everybody. It is such a broad term. Oh, hanging out with Eric Harley. You're friends with Eric Harley. Sorry, no banking for you.
8: But nobody stood up and said, what are you, out of your mind?
11: Yeah. That's the point.
8: Our job is to serve our shareholders.
11: That's the point.
8: That's what it is.
11: Not one person said, you can't do this. Well, maybe they did and got fired. Maybe, because when the mob goes to work, the mob gets its way. And it doesn't matter what position they're in. I'll tell you right now, if there's a bank out there that's not guilty of doing this, and they have any kind of national footprint, there is tremendous opportunity here, because right now there are a number of people making decisions on where they're going to do their banking from here on, again, if this turns out to be accurate and true.
8: And if it's still going on, like J.P. Morgan Chase came out and said, we don't do this.
11: Uh-huh.
8: Well, you did.
11: Did you ever do it?
8: Did you do it? Yeah.
11: Because if you're capable of doing it then you're capable of doing it down the road, and I don't trust that. And I can take my business and my business's business somewhere else.
8: We've seen a lot of walk back in the last couple of years from what was going on in 2020, because that's when it really started.
11: Yep.
8: That's when the insanity. And if you want a warning as to the one of the major reasons, there's a ton of major reasons why I could never vote Democrat. What happened in 2020,
11: right,
8: was one of them.
11: Yeah.
8: And what happened afterwards. And, you know, you look at the, you know, what happened during COVID and the lockdowns and the things not based on,
11: right,
8: on science, and people not being able to, you know, I was one of them. I could not go to my mother's funeral. You know, you think about the things that they did, and it wasn't based on science.
11: No, they didn't buy the science.
8: As we know, Newsom didn't. Newsom was one of the most perfect examples. He didn't buy the science that he was demanding that other people on his state live by, but he got elected again.
11: Yep,
8: it's sure still did. Fine. We'll get to this coming up. There's a study out there about California on the issues, and it's like they're completely dissatisfied with the state. They're still going to vote Democrat.
11: Yep, they are. Like Mom Donnie, the people that said before the election, and we're going to vote for him, but we don't think his policies will work.
8: We are Red Eye Radio,
11: brought to you by Hotshot Secret.
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8: We are Red Eye Radio. He's Eric Cronin. I'm Gary McNamara. By the way, the story on the debanking, the report came out. Listen to this, because this is what really will everything we've talked about blows my mind. Listen to this. Mm. Banks also implemented public and non-public policies restricting certain industry sectors' access to financial services, including those in oil and gas exploration, coal mining and coal-powered plants, firearms or ammunition manufacturing or distribution, construction or operations of detention facilities, the manufacturing, distribution, or online retail of tobacco or e-cigarettes, and digital asset activities.
11: And digital asset activities covers a broad base. Mm-hmm. Wow.
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8: And he is Eric Cronin. I'm Gary McNamara. Good morning. Thanks so much for being here. What was that thing that I read the other day, or that I read today, that I just went, okay, this, okay, here it is. Yes, this ex post by Jim Garrity. You ready?
11: All right.
8: And it's personal to me. I mean, it's earlier this month, I noted that Vladimir Putin turned 74, China's dictator Xi turned 73 in June, and President Trump turned 80 in the same month. Three immensely powerful men with their fingers on the button of nuclear arsenals, all at least 8 years past the mandatory retirement age of U.S. commercial airline pilots. From the Healthline, a 2020 analysis of the health and retirement study, which involved around 29,000 participants, found that women first experienced cognitive impairment around the age of 73. Those women who went on to develop dementia did so at about 83 years or old. Men, the study found, experienced cognitive decline near age 70 and dementia at 79.
11: Hmm.
8: So I got to watch me, okay? Make sure I haven't lost my cognitive abilities.
11: I was wondering why you weren't wearing pants. I thought, you know, still warm outside. Maybe that's
8: well,
11: it.
8: Well, I thought you, I just thought you understood. I've been doing that for 50 years now.
11: Oh, I guess I never bothered to look. Yeah,
8: I just saw
11: look,
8: that.
11: You know, there is a discussion about age, right? When it comes to leadership, when it comes to political leadership. I can't tell you what's going on with Trump, but I believe it's not about age. It's about panic. I believe right now the midterm is political panic.
8: I was not implying it was cognitive.
11: No. I know that. But the left is. The left is implying everything is cognitive issues with him. It is certainly a change. Not necessarily a change in how he speaks, but some of the things that he's saying and promoting that counter other things that he has said and promoted in the recent past. So I think it gets down to the individual. You know, I look at a Warren Buffett who is older than my father. My father's 93. He'll be 94 in May. And Warren Buffett, while he stepped down as CEO, he's still chairman of the board at Berkshire Hathaway. You know, his mind is working based on what he does, still at an optimum level, by all accounts. I can't tell you about a Vladimir Putin. I guess the case I'm making is that it is a case-by-case basis.
8: Oh,
11: you know,
8: yeah.
11: You look at, I mean, I've seen people that are only a few years older than me that seem to have, that I know, and I've known for a while, that has seemed to have slowed down quite a bit. And I can't tell you what's going on.

0: monologue, never ran out of things to say, really never paused.
1: Yeah.
0: A couple of times said, oh, I can't remember that. The one guy, you know, as he had mentioned, you know, 15, 20 people he worked for.
1: Yeah.
0: And then it was one of the German scientists, rocket scientists that he worked with.
1: Yeah.
0: And he couldn't remember, you know, his name.
1: Right, right.
0: And it wasn't the, it wasn't Goddard. It was somebody else. But, you know, he, but it was just, because I asked him, was it this guy? He goes, no. But
1: when
0: the point I was trying to bring up is he was so good, and then within 3 or 4 months, gone.
1: Right. Yeah.
0: You know, you could tell, you could, not gone, but you could tell that it wasn't him.
1: Right.
0: You know, and so now when we get a little bit of him, it's a great blessing. I'll be back, you know, tomorrow to see him again. And when I was back, what, 3 weeks ago, he was really good. I mean, for the 2 days I was there, for some reason, it was like, you know, thank you, God.
1: Yeah. No, it's a gift when you go through that.
0: And when I said thank you, God, I'm not thanking James Tallarico's God. I want to make that clear.
1: Yeah. That's, yeah. No. You know, it's my dad hospitalized twice in recent weeks, and both times I've been sitting in the room with him in the hospital room, and we'll have a short discussion. You know, he's obviously worn out with his cancer battle, but mentally, I mean, he's just on board with things, and he's messing with the remote control. And at first I think I'm thinking it's the hospital bed remote control, and it's not, it's the TV remote control. And I look up and he's going through channels. He goes, I'm trying to find the NASCAR race. He likes to keep it on in the background. And then he got to talking about, it's funny you mentioned that about your father in that conversation, but he got to talking about his service early on, and a couple of things that happened, key moments in his life, basically described my mom as his savior on earth, because he said, who knows where I would be without having a family and having her, you know. He said, I easily could have gotten lost, you know, early in life. They've been married 70 years now, since June 8th of 56. And he said, you know, that probably saved my life. I probably would have been too wild and crazy, you know, on my own. And without her, you know, I probably wouldn't be here today. And he was going through all these things in his mind. And, you know, you look at it, and there are plenty of great minds out there that, okay, physically, they're not going to be capable of keeping up with the job of being president of the United States. But still today, this president, I don't know how you keep up with him. I don't know how the press pool that travels with him keeps up with him. It's about 12, 13 members of the press. And they have talked about it. There was a short documentary about the whole NATO summit thing when he switched planes on the way home. It was only a 30-minute documentary, and it was mostly the stuff we already knew by the time the documentary came out. But I'm thinking to myself, I mean, he's as agile as it gets. Now, again, I think most of what's going on with him mentally right now, I think, is that he wants things to work. He wants things to be meaningful and to change things and bring prosperity. But there are some ideas that he's promoting that are just off the charts.
0: I think he's fallen into the same trap that 90% of politicians fall into.
1: Mm-hmm.
0: And that's the belief that they can change economics.
1: Right.
0: Right. It's that simple.
1: Right.
0: And you can't change economics.
1: Right.
0: Great thing was written yesterday about his tariffs, and about how, remember how he would probably, I haven't heard him say it recently, but how foreign manufacturers would pay for the tariffs and it wouldn't raise prices and everything else. And the point was being made, as we've said before, the whole point of tariffs

0: entire point. The only reason you put on tariffs is to raise domestic prices.
1: Yeah. Right.
0: So what you do is you protect a particular industry. You see it going on in steel right now. Well, you've got to cover both ends. You know, it's like in Ohio, they're building, you know, that Canadian plant is laying off. And what is it? I can't think of the name of the steel company. Cleveland Cliffs, is it?
1: Hmm.
0: Not closed, but laying off people in, I think, in Hamilton, Ontario. And building more steel capacity in the United States. Mm-hmm. And you're like, that means it works. Well, you're not fulfilling the entire equation. Steel's right. up 50% in price. That means anybody in the United States who uses steel has to pay more. But right. the entire point was to raise the price of steel. And when you raise the price of steel, then you create more of a monopoly of that particular product that you produce. Therefore, you can sell it just under what the tariff is on another nation.
1: Right.
0: So steel goes up, the product goes up in price, and you protect that industry, and they come back and go, we're making record profits, while everybody down the line, you know, has to pay more in the United States for steel or whatever the product is.
1: Right.
0: And, you know, when that report came out from the New York Fed, you know, what, 68 different products, you know, that they pointed out are, you know, the reason they went up in price is tariffs.
1: Right.
0: And then the administration goes crazy on that. It's like, but that's the whole point.
1: Yeah, that's exactly the point.
0: Right. You're saying it doesn't raise. The whole point that you're doing it is to raise prices.
1: You have to change the behavior on the purchasing, and the only way to do that is to manipulate prices. Right.
0: But when you enact a policy and then say that's not the policy that you're in, that the consequences are not the result of your policy, when that's the only reason you enact that policy, confuses a lot of people.
1: Yeah.
0: We don't understand what you're saying.
1: Right.
0: The entire point of tariffs is to raise prices.
1: Right.
0: There is no other point. Well, it doesn't do anything else.
1: It's as we said, it was, I don't know, midsummer maybe last year. Wow. Whatever your game on tariffs is going to be, pick it and stay with it. The consistency is what matters. Right or wrong, whatever they're going to do in pricing, whatever it's going to be, state your case, make your case, pick a game, because the problem is that it's been all over the place since. Now, obviously, the courts changed a lot of it, but it's been all over the place, and the reasoning has been all over the place, which sounds like you're scrambling.
0: Well, you know, I think it's
1: probably because you're scrambling.
0: I think it's the same thing that we've talked about. It's his belief, like so many politicians, mostly on the left, but now growing on the right, that, hey, the government should be involved in these particular businesses because we can influence it in a better way.
1: Yeah.
0: No, get out.
1: Yeah, that's what scares me the most.
0: Yeah.
1: Is because at some point, you know, he will no longer be president after his third term. He's going to be done. And this populist movement inside the GOP won't be.
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0: We are Red Eye Radio, and he's Eric Carly, and I'm Gary McNamara. See that story about the Oregon high school football team? It was up 57-0.
1: Yeah.
0: And they onside kicked. And then it was 63-0 by halftime. So they called the game, and they let the coach go. Now, what is the specific reason? People think it might have been because I've heard more on this since I first saw the story earlier today, that there was pushing and shoving, that the other team was, you know, hitting them out of bounds. I don't know what's true or what's not true, but they let the coach go, and I think it was sort of maybe spiking the ball.
1: Yeah, just a bit.
0: For the
1: onside kick.
0: For the onside kick. But you and I both agree that I would, if I was the one getting my posterior kicked, I would never want to end any game early.
1: I don't want the game called. If we go home losing 147 to nothing, then those players of mine will remember that, and hopefully they'll benefit from that loss.
0: Has it changed? Is that generational? I remember an NFL player saying one time he hated it when they started taking out the starters when they were down late in the fourth quarter, you know, in the second half. He said, "I want to be in there. You're insulting me by not letting me play."
1: Right. Yeah.
0: That's how I felt.
1: Like
0: that
1: you're not giving me a chance. Right.
0: I feel that way. You feel that way. I would never want the game to end early.
1: No.
0: Is that generational to us?
1: Maybe. It could be.
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2: From ABC News, I'm Dave Packer. Escalating concern about diesel prices hitting record highs, and Republicans are particularly concerned. Iowa cattle farmer Lance Littlebridge says he's probably spending $100 an hour worth of fuel to keep his farm running, weeks ahead of critical midterm elections, with early voting already underway in parts of the U.S.
3: Farmers typically don't always vote with their checkbook. They vote on social issues. And so I think the mood is that they're still going to continue to vote for those that serve us well. But there is still a lot of talk and concern that the state will go blue.
2: A White House economic advisor blaming the uptick in inflation on new fighting between Iran-backed Houthis and Saudi Arabia in the Middle East. Meanwhile, stocks tumbled Wednesday after higher-than-expected inflation data. ABC's Rachel Scott.
4: The final report on the steep prices Americans are facing before the crucial midterm elections. Spiking gas and diesel now pushing the rate of inflation to 3.7%. In Arizona, President Trump, now nearly 2 years into his term, blaming his predecessor, Joe Biden.
6: Yeah, that was caused by Biden.
4: But inflation has gone up since President Trump took office. The typical American family is paying about $600 more a month than they were 3 years ago.
2: Arizona was the president's rally stop early Wednesday, and then was off to Montana, where he promised federal money
6: to help more Montana families buy a home. Next year, under my leadership, Fannie Mae and Freddie Mac will be investing $3 billion in Montana mortgages to help 10,000 Montana homebuyers achieve their American dream.
2: Six Flags over Georgia is set to reopen Friday, days after a man fell to his death from the Goliath roller coaster. That ride remaining closed as investigators examine what happened. Other Six Flags parks have temporarily closed similar rides. You're listening to ABC News.
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2: New York's city council is expected to vote next week on a bill to end horse-drawn carriage rides in Central Park by 2028. Mayor Zoran Mamdani says the city moves forward, he'll push to support the drivers and owners.
29: Over the course of this entire conversation, I have always spoken about the importance of taking care of the workers in this industry because they have earned their livelihoods from this work. They should not be ones that are simply left as an afterthought of what comes after this.
2: Mamdani says they're looking into where to send the horses. North Carolina health officials are reporting two West Nile virus deaths, both adults from the central part of the state. The Plains are facing a flash flood threat heading into the weekend.
30: Flash flooding a major concern near Oklahoma City. The system is slowly pushing east, and then we'll look for that heavy rain and wind to move from the Midwest into the Northeast on Friday, and that'll instigate a huge temperature swing as we head into the weekend. For instance, on Friday, you have record highs in the south, 70s and 80s here in the Northeast, but then by Saturday, only in the 50s. The winds of November definitely coming early.
2: ABC News senior meteorologist Lee Goldberg. Los Angeles Rams offensive lineman Alaric Jackson had his two-game suspension for punching a member of the Buffalo Bills reduced to one game after appealing the initial ruling. Jackson was disciplined without pay for striking Buffalo linebacker Bradley Chubb in the face after the team's overtime game on Monday night. He won't play in the Rams game against Arizona Sunday. Dave Packer, ABC News.
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15: Now, it's Red Eye Radio. Gary McNamara and Eric Hurley talk about everything from politics to social issues and news of the day. 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
9: All across America, we are Red Eye Radio. He is Eric Hurley and I'm Gary McNamara. Good morning.
10: Hello.
9: You know, yesterday we were talking about the wealth tax.
10: Right.
9: And, you know, the fact of, you know, California, you know, it could pass. Because it's always, okay, let them pay for it. And right. We're talking about, okay, this can take care of Medicaid, and it's just a one-shot thing. And it's like, no, it's not. It's like, because once you spend it, once you give the benefit, people are going to want it.
10: Yeah.
9: And, right. You know, this whole thing, too, about that, well, you know, if we do the billionaires tax, then it's more likely that we can pay off the national debt.
10: Uh-huh.
9: Right? We always hear that. Yeah. We can balance the budget by taxing the billionaires. And I came upon an Uncle Milty audio cut.
10: Oh.
9: Just during the top of the hour break.
10: Okay.
9: Milton Friedman, we're talking about, the late economist.
10: Yeah.
9: And here's what he had to say. And it's true. Here we go.
11: In the long run, government will spend whatever the tax system will raise, plus as much more as it can get away with. That's what history tells us, I think. And so my view has always been, cut taxes on any occasion, for any reason, in any way that's politically feasible, as the only way to keep down the size of government.
9: Hmm. Yeah. And we all know it, because history shows it. Doesn't matter what they raise, they keep spending more and then borrowing more. And it's just like, you know, this... remember when they were raising the debt ceiling, and it was Obama, right, that came out and said, well, this is like your credit card. Just because you raise the credit limit doesn't mean that you necessarily will use it.
10: Yeah.
9: Like, right. Stop it.
10: That's a teenager's mentality. Come on, mom and dad. Just because you give me a credit card with $15,000 limit doesn't mean I'm going to spend $15,000.
9: So,
10: that would be crazy.
9: Well, Obama was wrong. The genius was wrong.
10: Or lying.
9: Well, he was BSing, and it was like the public, yeah, yes, he's such a smart guy. BS me more. Lie to me more. Please do it, do it, do it, do it, do it, do it, do it.
10: Well, I mean, they could actually go through and do away with the debt ceiling.
9: And by the way, I'll be fair here, because we were talking about tariffs earlier.
10: Mm-hmm.
9: When Trump says that other countries pay the tariffs, he's lying to you, too. He believes the people that vote for him are a bunch of idiots, because his Treasury Secretary has always said the opposite. No. Then the New York Fed comes out and says, no, American-made products are going up in price.
10: Yeah.
9: You know, it's like, well, of course
10: it's
9: they
10: the
9: are.
10: Point.
9: That's the point
10: of the tariffs.
9: Right. That's the entire point of tariffs, is to raise prices. That's the point.
10: This is how it works. We got to protect American companies. We want them to be more profitable, which means what? They're going to raise prices. And we want to put a tariff on imported products that they compete with. And so that's going to cost you either way.
9: Right. But
10: all you have to do to remain competitive if you're a domestic producer is raise it to just below the imported price of the same product.
9: If you're going to be intellectually honest, what you'd have to say is we wish to protect this industry and make this industry profitable, but it will hurt all other industries in the United States that have to buy that product because the increase in cost will be up. But we believe saving this industry is more important even than economic growth, because the other falsehood that's told all the time, and whether it's a Democrat or Republican that says it, because remember, the tariff party has always been the Democrats. But when you raise the cost of doing business, the overall economy, it's impossible for it to do better than if you didn't raise prices.
12: Yep.
9: It's impossible. And yet people buy into the BS, and Republicans now buy into that BS. Not all, but many. Well, I'm just not going to think about it. He said it, so it must be true. No, it's not.
12: No.
9: And all we're looking for is intellectual honesty. We're looking for honesty is what we want in economics. Because when you lie to the people, socialists have to lie about economics. They cannot tell the people the full truth. They can't do it.
12: Well,
9: because we've seen it here, and it just that's the point. You and I've said it. There's a point for tariffs. If somebody's dumping in the United States, then, you know, tariffs can be one of the things in your economic arsenal you can use. But to make it and say tariffs across the board on everything for every product, and the foreign companies pay for it, which was a lie. They didn't. Your own Treasury Secretary was saying it over and over again. No, Americans pay for it. Americans pay for it. And then you have your following going, because we know we got him. You guys don't understand economics. Yeah, we do. We're not idiots. You raise the cost of doing business, you don't get more business. You get less.
12: Yep.
9: And the fact that the frustration and the anger you probably hear from me is because I don't like when people act like idiots on a simple economic concept. If you raise prices, you don't make the economy better. You may make a sector better that you have chosen, that we wish to make this sector more profitable, but every single American company that buys that product that has to pay an increase of cost, it affects them in a negative way.
10: Oh, there's a success story behind every tariff.
9: Yeah.
10: Who pays for it?
9: You do.
10: Manipulation of pricing by the government.
9: It's the same thing. You know, it's not the same thing, but you can make the same argument as we have on Democrats and on corporate taxes. Oh, no, corporate taxes are great because we punish the company, and you do much better when we punish the company. What are you, an idiot? It's a stealth tax on the public. It's a stealth tax on the buyer. It's a stealth tax that hurts the poor the most.
10: I'm more in the Ron Paul school, not Rand Paul, Ron Paul school of trade. Unmanaged free trade. As long as it's a legal and safe product, which it has to be sold, then the domestic producers should be able to sell to anybody in the world, and they should be able to buy from anybody in the world.
9: One of the most frustrating moments that lasted a couple of years on this show.
10: It went on for way too long.
9: It was so frustrating where all the Ron Paul supporters that said Ron Paul is against free trade because he's against NAFTA. And we had it. They would call the show.
10: Yeah.
9: We'd say,
10: right.
9: No.
10: No, go to his website.
9: Go to his own website.
10: Mm-hmm.
9: He's against NAFTA because it's managed trade. Ron Paul believes you should be able to trade any company should be able to trade anywhere in the world.
10: Unmanaged free trade. That's what he promoted.
9: That's what he, and they deny, and then people like, you got, people were angry at us for telling them the truth. This went on for a couple of years.
10: They were angry at us for Ron Paul's position.
9: That they were a supporter of Ron Paul, mm-hmm, and did not understand his position.
10: Mm-hmm. They were angry that we pointed them to his website.
9: We get that so much. You guys don't have to point it out, you know. You don't have to point it out with such anger or such joy. It's like,
10: well, I don't take any joy in it.
9: Neither do I, but I got one time saying, you guys get too much joy out of pointing out Well, I will say this. Sometimes, whether it's a Republican, mostly a Democrat, but when somebody does something ridiculous or does something that obviously is self-evident, we may mock it.
10: Yeah.
9: So there may be comedy out of it, but we're not happy with it.
10: Well, I mock a lot of things, so.
9: Yeah.
10: Yeah.
9: By the way, talking about, because you'd mentioned Rand Paul, every single day he has another post. Every single day lately.
10: Yeah.
9: Every family has a balance, has to balance a checkbook. This is what he wrote yesterday. Washington should too. The deficit has passed $40 trillion, and both parties keep adding to it. My six-penny plan balances the budget in 5 years by cutting 6 cents from every dollar the federal government spends.
10: They couldn't even get... No one would even listen to the one-penny plan.
9: I know. You just upped now it he's by up six to times. Six.
10: I guess he adjusted for inflation. But, you know, I mean, God bless him. I would love for that to happen. 6%? 6% would be a miracle. But it's also in the arena of Doge. It's a unicorn. It's a unicorn.
9: Yeah.
10: And I hate that it is. You know, it's a lot like, you know, what I said yesterday about the state of New York. They can turn things around in terms of the cost of energy and other things in New York and California. But they can't. And what that means is there won't be a political change that brings that about. There won't. So we can decide to cut 6% across the board. But it's never going to happen. The moment you could go out and talk about that six-penny plan, do a man-on-the-street kind of survey, and people would say, oh, yeah, that sounds like a good idea. Then get it passed and say, we're going to start implementing all of this, and we're going to start in your neighborhood. It includes your neighborhood. Well, not my neighborhood.
9: Well, it was like when they instituted Doge and talked about the, it'd be great if we could do it. And then the Democrats, any little minor cut, they went bonkers over, and the public turned against Doge.
10: Yes. They're going to starve children.
9: Right.
10: They're going to starve pet lizards. something new, and that's for the people in Florida. My iguana's not safe. My iguana has a right. But this is the problem. This is the problem. Everybody, it doesn't matter. Oh, we should be fiscally responsible. We should be a fiscally responsible nation. Yes. Should we make some cuts? No. No. Well, another actual thing that happened. 2016, the GOP. We're going to gut Obamacare. It's going to be gone. That was one of the promises. Now, the main promise was what Trump was running on, and it was two big ones, and it was seal the border and, of course, the economy, make America great again. And then, you know, you introduce these other items, you know, and one of them was Obamacare. We're going to do away with Obamacare by, I believe it was March of 2017, after they won. There's some things we're going to undo, but we're not going to undo all of it. Well, okay. Some people were happy about, okay, we'll take what we can get. But the difference is that the constituency changed its mind.
9: Well, yeah, and that's, by the
10: they
9: way...
10: Got it, and, once they got into office and said how it would go down, it was like, oh, no. Their internals showed, you can't do that.
9: Right, and the part of Obamacare that they wanted to keep the benefits but not pay the price.
10: Right.
9: And that was the Republican Party at that point.
10: Yeah.
9: And, man, when we pointed that out and the polls on that and what was going on, Republicans got angry at us for pointing that out. It's like, I don't... You know, it's like, and that's, you know, if you wonder why we say in a, you know, that, you know, being a conservative is a is a radical position that is now becoming fringe, even though none of the beliefs are fringe at all. The mainstream is becoming the fringe in our society.
10: I'm probably being debanked right now. I'm going to have to buy a safe.
9: I mean, that's the frustrating part of it, but it is because it is no more where you can say that the political parties are not representing the people.
10: Right.
9: They are.
10: Mm-hmm.
9: You know, we'll get to this a little bit. You saw Rogan on. I played some of the audio. We can't play it because he's cursing every few seconds.
10: Mm-hmm.
9: But he had Michael Douglas on. And mostly talking about the Democrats.
10: Right, yeah.
9: And just furious on it. And did say about Trump, the thing that came out of it, the headline was, you know, Rogan says Trump has lost a significant portion of his base based on the war.
10: Yeah.
9: And Trump's talking yesterday on it was just, you need to shut up.
10: Mm-hmm. Yeah,
9: because he was saying, I could end the war at any time. When I choose to, I'll end it. You mean you could end the war and you're not? And you want to put that out as an audio cut?
10: Right, right. And that's after also saying the other day, we won't be attacking them until after the midterms. It's like, well, no, that's not how that works.
9: And he might have made a mistake by taking out too many in the too many people in the government. And he goes, yeah, I might have made a mistake there. It's just like, you need to shut up.
10: Even if mistakes are made, you never talk about them. Because you're showing your hand to the enemy.
9: I know.
10: And this particular enemy has the means and support of, yes, Mr. President, China and Russia.
9: And he still, he said, I've done business, and so you always act friendly to people. This isn't business.
10: Well, and killing the Ayatollah didn't seem friendly to me.
9: This isn't exactly
10: maybe I'm wrong.
9: He's hurting a significant portion of his base when he said, I could end the war at any time, you know, and when I choose to, I will, that it's up to me to end the war, and I just basically haven't chosen yet to do it. We'll play the audio coming up. It's just, I saw that yesterday. I'm like,
10: doesn't make any sense.
9: So you're saying you could end the war, but you won't.
10: Right.
9: Unbelievable.
10: It's all up to me, and I'm not going to do it.
9: We are Red Eye Radio.
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5: The recap of Isaias and its weekend weather impacts. USDA Chief Meteorologist Brad Rippey starts with rainfall and hurricanes landfall in western Florida.
13: We saw a few rainfall totals exceeding a foot.
5: And 4 to 8 inch totals in the stretch of the southeast from the Florida-Alabama line as far north as western North Carolina.
13: Given some of the antecedent dryness and drought conditions across much of the southeast, we didn't see any extensive river flooding. There obviously was some flash flooding with the heavier rainfall totals.
5: Isaias was a Category 2 hurricane at landfall, but weakened immediately upon arrival.
13: We did not see any tropical storm force winds in any significant fashion north of central Alabama and west central Georgia. We did see some hurricane force winds near the point of landfall, and that included western Florida, just barely extending into parts of southern Alabama.
5: With ag impacts limited, of most concern, open bowl cotton in the periphery of Isaias's path. I'm Rod Bain reporting for the U.S. Department of Agriculture in Washington, D.C.
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7: We are Red Eye Radio. He's Eric Carlin. I'm Gary McNamara. Two things Trump said yesterday. Just his base has got to be going, well, what the hell?
8: Yeah.
7: The first one was on the energy ceasefire. This is a reporter asking him a question.
8: All right.
9: You said Russia and Ukraine agreed to a ceasefire, but both sides say they have not agreed to that.
10: Well, they agreed. You know why? Because I said you agreed. That's why. They agreed because I said they agreed. And that thing has to get settled. That war is a disaster.
7: So he said they've made an agreement, and he's admitting they never made an agreement. He said they made an agreement, so an agreement is done.
8: It sounds like the dad excuse. Why do I have to do this? Because I said so. And there is no indication that either side is at the table, is talking. None whatsoever. And that right there sealed it. Right there. That's proof there was never a deal.
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7: Before we get to what California thinks, because it's really, really interesting, it's part of the frustration in modern American politics today. Just one more audio cut I want to play from the president yesterday. This has to just kill his base. They have to look at this and go, I don't want to hear any more from him. By the way, I've heard a lot of Republicans that say, I don't want to listen to Trump anymore. Every time I listen to him, he's off message on where we need to go.
8: Mm-hmm.
7: And this one on the Iran war was just mind-boggling. You just handed the Democrats, you just handed them a commercial. Ready? Here we go.
8: All right.
7: Talking about the war in Iran ending. All right. Here we go.
0: Yeah. In Congress, but I will tell you, I think there's a great thing happening, and the people see what we've accomplished. There's never been, it's the golden age of America, and the Iran war will end very soon. It's going to end very soon. As soon as I want it to end, it'll end. But it's going to end very soon. They'll never have a nuclear weapon, and oil prices will drop like a rock.
7: As soon as I want it to end, it will end. You just handed the Democrats a beautiful ad. The president said, the president let it know he could end the war in Iran, but he won't.
8: Yeah. That's the messaging issue. That's one of the
7: that's just
8: millions of messaging issues right now that the party is contending with.
7: Mm-hmm.
8: There are a number of members of the GOP that are in races right now saying the message is not helping. The message is not helping.
7: Well, and we go back to when this goes back, what, 4 or 5 months ago when Susie Wiles held that meeting?
8: Yeah.
7: All hands aboard, everybody in. And it was like, you need to stay on message. You need to stay on message. Basically, because the president won't stay on message, you've got to stay on message.
8: Right.
7: How deflating did that have to be?
8: Well,
7: and that story came out, and we waited for the White House to deny that it happened, and they never did.
8: Well, and the problem with that is that you've got a campaign, you're getting money, your PACs are working for you. What do you do? What do you put in your ad? Because the moment you say something different, this is what was missing. This is the big, massive hole in that entire equation. Again, if accurate and true. You're telling the party to say something different than the president.
7: Yep.
8: And when that happens, you know what happens on social media. All of a sudden, the loyalists for the president start calling those Republicans rhinos, or they've got TDS or whatever. They start throwing out labels. The moment you promote something that counters what the president is saying, you're in trouble. And they're still dealing with that.
7: Well, that's why when you've seen both Ted Cruz and DeSantis put on,

0: loses the House and or the Senate, I think you're going to have more outspoken Republicans on Capitol Hill. You know, I could be wrong. But the problem is they're going to, at that point, Trump is a, because if they're going to lose one, let's hope that he keeps the Senate, at least for confirmations, right? Mm-hmm. To put judges in place and
1: delay that a couple of years,
0: you know,
1: right?
0: So you can, you know, there's that. But, and what did I see? Who did the breakdown the other day? Said best case scenario in the House. Was that a Fox News breakdown? Best case scenario in the House.
1: 23.
0: They lose by, best case scenario for the GOP, they lose by 2 or 3 seats.
1: Oh, that's the best case. Okay.
0: Yeah. Worst case scenario, it's they come away with 198 seats or 199 seats.
1: Yeah.
0: Which would be horrible.
1: The one
0: I think it was one I was I think it was yeah, I think it was 198 worst case scenario for them. Now, that's just one breakdown. And that's based on, I don't know if it was based on an average of all the polls. I'm not sure the methodology behind that.
1: Okay, you're talking about the RCP House map average, which was ended up Democrats 236, Republicans 199, Democrats plus 21.
0: Right. That's worst case scenario. Best case scenario for the GOP is that they only lose by a few seats. And that was the analysis I saw on the story that I read.
1: Yeah.
0: So
1: right now they have it. Here's how they have it right now. 226 Democrats, 189 Republicans, 20 toss-ups.
0: Yeah. Yeah, the other day it was 22 toss-ups. Right. I don't know, again, if it was different source. But the...
1: So if you win every one... And again, I don't know. This is such a... I think one of the great unknowns, and nobody's been able to explain it, and that is how we saw the radical Democrats, which they all are now,
0: mm-hmm.
1: how they were way over optimistic polls as to what they would do.
0: Yeah, right.
1: Even when they won in a primary.
0: Right.
1: I mean, you're talking 15, 16, 17, 18 points on a number of races out there where the radical Democrat, you know, by the way, do I need to say radical anymore? I have to do say Democrat because they're all radicals now where they stand on these issues that are just pure insanity. So I think I'll keep throwing radical in because I think where, and we'll show in a second here, looking at some of the California polling out there, that shows they're willing to elect radicals, but they believe their state's has problems,
0: right?
1: You know, has major problems, and so you. But you look how they were way over polled, and if that's the case, you would hope that you could at least hold on to the Senate.
0: Yeah,
1: and maybe the House just by a couple of votes, right, where nothing would really get done. 'Cause I'm fine with nothing getting done the next 2 years.
0: Yep. I am. I'm absolutely.
1: I'm fine with gridlock.
0: Yep.
1: Give us gridlock and another 2 years to promote how insane the Democrats are.
0: Well, because I've said if it turns out the GOP wins both the House and the Senate, I can't tell you where they're going to go. I don't know.
1: Yeah.
0: I don't know what the next 2 years looks like. I would hope we would get back to the agenda from the past. And that's just hoping. I can't tell you if that actually would happen because, you know, it will come down to this. Once the midterms are, in fact, I think Ted Cruz and Ron DeSantis are two examples of a number.

0: of GOPers right now that are looking at 28 because they've known for a while the midterm's already done. It's already decided. And I think they probably also have concerns with the direction of the party if the party wins both the House and the Senate. And the question would be, will there be more people that are on Capitol Hill in the GOP that speak up against the president's policies? I can't tell you. I've suspected, and now he's said it, that whatever's going to happen with Iran is not going to happen until after the midterms. He's got his party between November 4th and when the new whoever wins is seated in January to get things done in Iran. That's a pretty short period of time in terms of what I believe you need to accomplish, but I can't tell you what their strategy is. And one general has said you could do it in 3 weeks. I can't tell you, but there will be some action against Iran at any point from November 4th on.
1: Here's a question.
0: There's no doubt.
2: You lose one or both of the bodies of the legislature, and you do that. Within 3 weeks, the war is over, unconditional surrender, and then over the next year, in the midst of, I guess if he's going to lose one of the bodies, it would be the House, with all the impeachment hearings going on which mean nothing.
0: Yeah,
2: that's the whole point. Impeachment means nothing anymore.
0: Right.
2: In fact, it's a badge of honor. Trump actually gets, you know, the countries talking, and Abraham Accords between Saudi Arabia and Israel. Because Saudi Arabia now, whatever you want to say about the Crown Prince and all that stuff, the murder of the journalist, they're fighting the Houthis right now.
0: Yeah.
2: I mean, they're at war with one of the arms of Iran.
0: Mm-hmm.
2: So I'm just speculating.
0: And other nations in the region are. But Saudi is the key to really getting over that threshold Abraham Accords.
2: If you have Saudi Arabia with Abraham, if Iran's gone.
0: Yeah.
2: And they're in the process of whatever it would be. And hopefully it wouldn't be massive revolution. Hopefully it would be, okay, it's being set, international bodies in there, free elections, whatever. That would be a mind-boggling success for Trump, which is why we wanted him to do the 3 weeks in February.
0: Yeah.
2: We're not against what Trump did. We're against how he's operated this war.
0: Right.
2: We're not against what the goal was when he gave the 8-minute speech that night, when I woke up in the middle of the night in my hotel room going, whoa.
0: No, I would actually love to be, to be in the studio on this microphone saying job well done. Finally, at some point, we'll see. But
2: how would that affect if that went on over the next? How would that affect how you view the Republican Party and Trump?
0: Yeah.
2: I don't know. It's a question.
0: Yeah.
2: We are Red Eye Radio.
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2: We're Red Eye Radio. He is Eric Carly, and I'm Gary McNamara. So, either way, and you and I have been having some great spirited conversations off the air about, well, if you lose one branch of the House, or one branch of the legislature, excuse me, or you lose both, where does the Republican Party go? We already know. We said it probably about a month and a half ago when we saw DeSantis started talking about the issues, the fiscal issues. He didn't say he disagreed with Trump, but where he stands on the issues disagrees with Trump. And then Cruz did the same thing, and we went, they're both running. And the point is, will there be a mini revolution in the Republican Party if they lose one or both?
0: Yeah. Good question. That's what I'm wondering.

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8: From ABC News, I'm Dave Packer. September's consumer price index was 3.7% higher compared to a year ago, meaning consumers paid more for food, fuel, and other costs of living. The White House blaming the uptick in inflation on new fighting between Iran-backed Houthis and Saudi Arabia in the Middle East. ABC's Olivia Rubin on relief for seniors who may be struggling with higher prices.
9: The Social Security Administration saying that benefits for cost of living increase will increase next month by 3.6% is the number there. That is on average about $75 million more a month for the nearly 76 million people who get Social Security benefits. The administration saying that those will largely kick in next year, though for some people they could start hitting on December 31st.
8: The Justice Department sent letters to state and local election officials in California Wednesday, threatening legal action over a list of alleged non-citizen voters that the Trump administration claims were sent mail-in ballots for the upcoming midterms.
10: The Department of Justice gave California officials 48 hours to act on the list by verifying whether it showed non-citizens were sent mail-in ballots and to segregate any potential return ballots that may have been included until the state can verify their citizenship status. Peter Harlambus, ABC News.
8: More questions about U.S. intelligence sharing with Ukraine. A source in Ukraine's presidential office says Tuesday night the United States did share intelligence warning of incoming Russian missile strikes, but not for the first wave of missiles. ABC's Ian Pannell in London.
11: As Russian forces unleash a massive barrage on Ukrainian energy facilities, leaving more than 600,000 without power, Ukraine's President Zelensky says he feels betrayed by the U.S.
12: And it's not just intelligence. Military and political officials in Ukraine saying access to Elon Musk's Starlink system has suddenly been restricted, limiting Ukraine's ability to fend off Russian attacks. 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
12: The four people taken to the hospital after a man was ejected from the Goliath roller coaster this week, all children. Police say their injuries were non-life-threatening. ABC News has obtained 911 audio from the response to save actress Hayden Panettiere when she was found unresponsive in a Greenville, South Carolina apartment in August.
19: EMS fire, what's the address of your emergency?
20: The 36-year-old actress was in cardiac arrest.
21: Walked in after church to my brother and his girlfriend's apartment and he woke up and his girl and she's unconscious.
19: Okay, is she breathing?
21: No, I don't think so.
20: That voice is believed to be Zach Hickerson, the brother of Panettiere's longtime boyfriend, Brian. Brian was there, too.
12: ABC's Trevor Ault. Authorities in Las Vegas believe they've identified the body found in a barrel in Lake Mead discovered in May of 2022. It's the Old Tamut survival story. Luna, a 10-year-old Jack Russell Chihuahua mix, has been missing in Yellowstone National Park for a month. She ran off from her family's cabin, but Todd Walton, director of Yellowstone Park Lodges, telling ABC News.
22: We've had some variable weather, and Luna has been seen off and on throughout the Canyon area, and very, very fortunately, she was found.
12: Well, not clear how Luna survived for 4 weeks alone in the wild, but officials say she did lose about 10 pounds, now back with her owners. Dave Packer, ABC News.
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0: Now, it's Red Eye Radio. Gary McNamara and Eric Harley talk about everything from politics to social issues and news of the day. Whether you're up late or you're just starting your day, welcome to the show. From the Relief Factor Studios, this is Red Eye Radio
1: all across America. We are Red Eye Radio. He is Eric Carly, and I'm Gary McNamara. Welcome and good morning.
2: Hello.
1: All right, we played that one woman that was running for county legislature or something like that as a Democrat.
2: Yeah.
1: Yesterday, the one who was just drunk or high or whatever.
2: You people, just amazing.
1: But this now comes from the Senate race in Florida. Angie Nixon, who's running against the incumbent, Senator Moody, had this to say about her political opponent and what she would do if she wins. All right, here we go.
2: All right.
3: They are spreading like a lot of disinformation and lies on commercials about me, saying things like I want to abolish prisons and I want to defund the police. Why would I want to do that when I want her locked up and punished in jail for what she has done? And so, you know, we are going to continue to stump on this campaign trail all across the state from the Panhandle to the Keys. And we're looking forward to them calling me senator on November 3rd.
4: You want your Republican opponent locked up?
3: You know, yes, because of what she did, yeah.
1: Because she's lying in the commercials, she wants her locked up, and that proves that she doesn't want to defund the prisons because she wants to put her opponent in prison.
2: That's right.
1: My God. This is what we're dealing with.
2: What are you going to do with her? She wants her locked up. At the grocery store? Or where are you going to do that?
1: That's her proof she wants prisons, though, because she wants her opponent locked up.
2: Only Republican prisons.
1: That's right. I want Republican prisons.
2: What would that even look like? It's a Republican-only prison.
1: Well, they call it Republican prison because they would sit there and they would get members of the, I'm exaggerating, of the old Republican Guard from Iran or Iraq to be the
2: Republican prison, they wouldn't have many banking choices. They would be debanked.
1: Now, here's James Tallarico.
2: All right.
1: Listen to this BS.
2: Yeah.
1: Ready? Here we go.
2: Okay.
1: First, a question from a town hall, CNN town hall. All right, here we go.
5: If or when someone enters our country illegally and they have no basis to stay, should federal law require that they be removed from our country?
6: So I think Texans understand this issue of immigration better than most people around the country because we live with it. We live with the challenges and we live with the benefits. And I've said before that both political parties have failed us on this issue. Joe Biden failed us during his administration by not securing the border. I remember talking to my colleagues in the state legislature who represent border communities, and they were telling me about the utter chaos along our southern border during the Biden administration. That's unacceptable. But now we've seen under this administration a different kind of extremism. We've seen masked men in unmarked vehicles kidnapping our neighbors.
1: All right, we can end right there.
2: Huh? Kidnapping.
1: It's not kidnapping. So what you're saying is they're committing, federal law enforcement is by taking illegal immigrants who are not supposed to be in the country into custody is kidnapping. And number two, everybody's trying to figure out when Tallarico was ever upset about what was going on at the Texas border.
2: Right.
1: It's a lie.
2: Yeah. Kidnapping.
1: It's an absolute lie.
2: How in the hell is he polling so high? I just don't buy it. I just don't buy it. Unless you're doing all of your polling in Austin, I don't buy it at all.
1: Yeah.
2: I mean, it's again, this is as radical as it gets. This is as radical as it gets. Thank God we have voter ID in Texas.
1: Yeah, we do. That'll be gone. Democrats take over.
2: if they get their way,
1: that would be gone. But it's just Hinojosa the other day was running against Abbott, said something that was a that nobody could find it either. It was just like, what? You've never taken that position on that case. They're finding out they have to lie. And that's the thing about what's going on right now. You know, you saw it with Angie, you know, Dixon in, of course she's for defunding the police. Of course she is.
2: Right.
1: She's a radical, but she came out and said, well, no, I'm not for defunding the police because I want to put my opponent in jail because they're lying to me. They're lying in their TV, in their, basically in their ads against her. So that, you know, you think about that, you're just like, wow, you're actually trying to sell that. But as we're seeing now, you have Democrats, they are so radical in the positions where they won't answer it. For example, when we played Tallarico there, you never know, he came out and said, no, if you're in this country illegally, you should go back. He didn't say that.
2: No.
1: He didn't ever answer the question. He just said, I heard people concerned when I was in the legislature about it. And he should have done more on the border. Well, that's not what happened at the border. It wasn't that Joe Biden couldn't control the border. There are a couple of articles that one article that I saw this week, I don't know if it was a couple or one, that said, remember when, you know, they made Kamala Harris the border czar to find the root causes. And it's like, wow, the root causes of illegal immigration disappeared completely, because that was a line of BS that the Democrats were throwing at the public in order to make it sound like this is such a complicated thing, we can't solve it, when in reality, it wasn't that Biden didn't control the border. Biden did control the border.
2: Mm-hmm.
1: Biden did exactly what he wanted to do with the border, which was open it up.
2: He fulfilled a campaign promise.
1: And James Tallarico is lying to you if he's saying he was against that.
2: Yeah.
1: He's lying.
2: Yep.
1: But they have to lie. And I forgot what, you know, it was what the other day when nobody can find her ever stating the position that she was holding on. I can't remember. I think it probably was on illegal immigration, too.
2: Mm.
1: They're realizing we probably can't win that in the state of Texas. But, yeah, that's how ridiculous it has gotten. But the other thing is, I mean, he's been getting pounded this week, Tallarico, for saying, well, and I think it was at one of the town hall meetings, that he was like, well, I believe that the Bible supports abortion because it doesn't come out specifically against it. And somebody said, yes, it does. Thou shalt not kill.
2: Yeah.
1: Oh, my God.
2: Right. If he is polling this high, the willful ignorance is astounding.
1: Yeah. Well, we've always stated that, you know, you might not want to use God when you promote abortion. He decided to just go straight for it and say God's for abortion.
2: Yeah, right. Yeah. That's basically what he's saying.
1: My deep moral faith in God is that God wants aborted babies.
2: Right. Wow. Wow.
1: Just amazing, isn't it? Seriously.
2: That he's getting even double digits in polls
1: is amazing. Yeah. In the state of Texas.
2: Yeah.
1: Oh yeah. Those are two that I wanted to play. The other thing is, all right, here it is. I wanted to get to this thing. We've talked about the fact that if it was just on the issues, Republicans would win, but personalities come into it.
2: Mm-hmm.
1: Likeability comes into it. We've talked about on the major issues where the public more sides with Republicans by far on the major issues. When you talk specifically the issues and don't mention any politicians. Now let's look at California. Manhattan Institute poll. Only 32% of California voters believe that the state is headed in a better direction than other states. 32%. 45% believe it's heading for worse. The majority of voters, 56% in California, says California is less business friendly than other states, compared with just 14% who say it's more business friendly.
2: Hmm.
1: More voters say that California is less safe than other states, 37%, then safer, 23%, with 36% saying it is as safe as other states. 81% say California has a bigger homelessness problem than other states. 81%. More voters describe the state's infrastructure as worse than other states. 43% say that. Those that say the infrastructure is better in California, 16%. 42% plurality believe that California has a larger corruption problem than its other states. More than 7 in 10 voters in California say they are concerned about waste, fraud, and abuse in California's welfare system. By the way, that's very, very important because that's something that the Democrats, you know, and Gavin Newsom has tried to do everything they can to stop the investigation into welfare fraud in California.
2: Yeah, right.
1: And the mainstream media has played along by not really covering it. Doesn't matter. That shows you the power of social media. They know.
2: Yep. It's you can't hide things like you've been able to in the past, even in recent years. You think about, you know, during the COVID thing, think about the you couldn't talk about the Wuhan lab theory. Think about the laptop situation with Hunter Biden. All of these things that were being squashed that you couldn't talk about and you couldn't find. Remember, there was a point when you couldn't, I mean, you would start to Google things and then all of a sudden it would redirect you. It basically would bring up what the government wanted you to see, essentially, as they were controlling social media. And that's the problem with AI. But the thing is that coming out of that, the positive part of that is that, first of all, Elon Musk buying Twitter. Mm-hmm. And the Twitter files. But everything else that's happened since then, now that you have more and more liberals that are waking up to what's going on in terms of control. Remember trying to keep Trump off the ballot? And you had liberals going, wait a minute, you can't do this. Because if they do this, then Republicans will come back and do it. You know, it doesn't make sense. But for whatever reason, you cannot hide, for all these reasons, you can't hide what's going on anymore because, like Elon Musk said, you are the media. Social media is finally going to, at some point, bring it to the surface. There's no way to hide these things anymore. No way. And, you know, some of the stuff that goes viral isn't true. But here's the good thing. You can fact check, I don't know, how it's never been easier to fact check in a matter of minutes. I was going to say seconds, but in a matter of minutes, you can fact check just about anything you want to. And still we have a great number of people, far too many, that are willfully ignorant. The willfully ignorant, the ones wearing the blinders who choose to put their head in the sand or in other places while all of this is going on, they're the problem. They're the ones that, you know, again, say, oh, I'm going to vote for Mamdani, but none of his policies are going to work.
1: When it comes to, is California going in the right direction? 52%, wait a minute, Democrats, 52% say that the state is headed in a better direction than other states. Only 17% say it's trending worse. Republicans say the state is worsening by an 85-point margin. 88% worse, 3% better, and independents by a 23-point margin, 26% believe it is getting better, 49% worse. So you have independents. I mean, large margins, all right? So when you look at wealth, the welfare system, the landslide numbers of people in California believe that fraud is out of control. That shows that the state government, they believe, is not competent.
2: Right.
1: That they can't do it.
2: Right.
1: Becerra against Hilton for governor. Last four polls. Becerra plus 22, plus 22, plus 25, plus 18.
2: Yeah.
1: They have no intention of changing it.
2: No.
1: The majority of, and in some cases, landslide numbers on the issues believe that California is failing them, yet they don't want to change.
2: They don't. And you know what? Because they're focused on the personality. They're focused on the person. They're done with Newsom. Newsom's time is up.
1: Well, and Becerra, though.
2: Yeah.
1: Becerra was viewed as the most incompetent Democrat in the Obama administration by Democrats.
2: Yes, by Democrats.
1: Democrats viewed him as completely and totally incompetent.
2: Well, up until the fallout, Swalwell was on the rise.
1: Yeah.
2: How the hell does that happen?
1: We are Red Eye Radio.
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0: We're Red Eye Radio. He is Eric Cronin. I'm Gary McNamara. Coming up following the bottom of the hour, we will look at the inflation numbers out yesterday. And not a good one, because this is the last one before the election. So,
1: right. Yeah.
0: So it's and really it's fuel prices. A lot of the other stuff actually coming down, but everybody's paying attention to gasoline and diesel now. Part of the focus is the president's been focused on it and talking about it every single day.
1: Because it's passed on to the consumer. You know, the majority of diesel is the trucking industry.
0: Yep.
1: That's the movement of goods.
0: So we'll have those numbers coming up. Oh, and the other thing about Ilhan Omar. Interesting, you know, because the speculation is, you know, her relatives may have done something wrong. But the fact is, on every document since she's been in the country, has she lied about her age?
1: Ooh. Ooh.
0: Ooh. That was something that came up yesterday, yeah.
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0: And he is Eric Cronin, and I'm Gary McNamara. 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
1: Like now.
0: Exactly. All right, so looking here at the release from the U.S. Bureau of Labor Statistics on inflation, the all items index rose 3.7%. For the 12 months ending in September, if you looking at these specific charts here, you know what the biggest problem is right now? And it couldn't come as at a worse time with the election coming up. And I know it's mostly in the Northeast, and in the Northeast, you know, you look at it and you say, you know, they're Democrat anyway. But, you know, one was hoping that Blakeman could at least cut into you know, Hochul's lead, you know, and get it down to single digits just to show that there might be some momentum in New York like we had in the last one.
1: Right, right.
0: I can't think of his name who ran on the Republican side and closed it within 10, and it was viewed as a great success in the state of New York. But I think the worst thing there, when you I know so many people that still use, you know, they've got the tank in their basement. They use fuel oil.
1: Yeah. Right,
0: the truck comes and fills it up.
1: Yeah.
0: And they fill a huge tank in your basement. That's what you use for the wintertime. Up 74% from last year. Up 15.3% in December or in September alone. Gasoline was up 9.1%. Electricity last year up 4.4%. Utility pipe natural gas up 5%, but down 0.3% in September. And then down in August, too, and various. And again, natural gas does go down because people don't use as much.
1: Yeah, right.
0: Because of heating. Let me see. New vehicles up 0.6% over the year. Used cars and trucks down 1.5%. Apparel up 3.4% over the year. Just see, shelter 3.2%, transportation 2.7%, medical care services 2.5%. The problem is there for shelter 0.4% for the month, transportation services 0.6% for the month, medical care services 0.3%, all beating what the actual inflation rate is for that month.
1: Right.
0: For the year, right,
1: yeah,
0: there.
1: Right.
0: So. But overall, I mean, it's better. You know, the problem is, and I saw Democrats already using it yesterday on social media. It was the first time I've seen a Democrat use it. They said President Trump said prices will drop day one.
1: Yeah.
0: And now the argument is, well, the rate of inflation is less. Yeah, but that's not what the promise was. And a lot of people just vote. Look, you know, one of the problems for Trump with the economy and economics is people believed him because of what he did in the first term.
1: Oh, yeah.
0: Inflation was lower.
1: Yeah. Right.
0: You know, because he focused much more on cutting regulations, corporate taxes and whatever, the economy was booming. It was one of the biggest increases we talked about of minorities increasing their pay during that particular time.
1: Mm-hmm.
0: So he had a ton of credibility going in. So when he said prices, I will ensure that prices start coming down day one. Not the rate of inflation, prices coming down day one.
1: Mm-hmm.
0: Part of the problem he had was the success and the credibility he had built up in his first term.
1: Yeah, right. And the facts that worked against him on how inflation works, you know, that was, but, you know, again, over-promising, under-delivering.
0: Well,
1: which is something he's never had to do.
0: Well, we said it beforehand. You're not going to bring prices down day one. Don't promise that. We got criticized.
1: We're going to work on making sure there's great opportunity so you have the best buying power possible. You leave it at that. He never had to get in 2016, never had to get into the weeds on things. And he already had the credibility coming in. So the overpromising is the problem. Now, there's another part of that problem, and it's pretty huge. And that is people do believe prices will come down. They believe that there's such a thing as def-

0: greatest buying power ever. And then you leave it at that. You don't get into the weeds and make specific promises, mm-hmm. which he never had to do. That's part of the biggest frustration.
1: Especially when he had so much credibility on the economy to begin with.
0: Exactly. That's what I mean. He built that credibility over that first 4 years.
1: I'm sorry that the
0: now it's like, well, I didn't know if you had to go to the bathroom again or
1: I knew where you were going when I went. Yeah. I knew where you were going.
0: But it's the truth.
1: Right. Now,
0: too many people just don't understand how an economy works when it comes to inflation.
1: Now, we're talking about, again, we acknowledge that there will be, for example, when you look at electronics, mm-hmm. when they come up with a new idea for electronics, initially it's really expensive. Once they start mass producing them, those things come down in price and come down quite drastically.
0: Right.
1: I mean, look at
0: competition brings them down.
1: I still remember looking at plasma. Yeah. Remember plasma TVs?
0: Right.
1: Oh, that old technology. But you know, the plasma, you know, TVs. You know, you wanted a 32-inch, it was $5,000-$6,000.
0: Right. Yeah.
1: 32-inch is like $99 now.
0: Right.
1: But overall, if you look at the history of an economy, inflation always goes up.
0: Right.
1: You know, and that's why they say nobody's trying to get to 0% inflation or negative inflation. The target goal is 2% inflation every year.
0: Right.
1: Because they know you're not going to stop it. That's the point that we're making when you had so much credibility on the economy, because he did great in the first term.
0: Yeah.
1: Because he promoted the and we give him complete credit for where the corporate tax rate is today. He pushed that through himself.
0: Oh, I thought they would never, ever. I didn't think they'd get below 33.
1: Yeah, and so he should be credited in doing that. And then he cut regulations and everything else, and that, you know, and business boomed.
0: Yeah,
1: and so he had a tremendous amount of credibility, and people were beating, you know, their salaries were going up and beating what inflation was.
0: Right.
1: And especially when we talk about minorities in this country, mm-hmm. which is why a lot of minorities went, well, maybe it shouldn't be the Democratic Party anymore.
0: Right.
1: Maybe it should be this guy who's doing it. So when he came in and said that, when he said prices will be lower, I'll ensure prices will start going down on day one, we said, you don't do that. And stop with the Doge saying you're going to cut $1 trillion or $2 trillion. It's not going to happen. By the way, many in our own audience criticized us for that.
0: Yeah.
1: And again, our point was, we're not geniuses. It's just, we don't buy into tribalism. We buy into the reality of economics and what economics was, because that's how you know what economics is going to be and how an economy goes and what the history of inflation is. And knowing what the mindset is of the people of the United States, you're not going to cut $1 trillion or $2 trillion off the budget, because the politics of where the people stand in the United States is, yeah, we say we want to cut, but don't cut anything that we like. And then when the poll came out, and there's many polls that have been written, the American public believes you can balance the budget by stopping waste and foreign aid.
0: Yeah.
1: And you can't.
0: Yeah.
1: You
0: can't. Which has been a constant for years, the whole foreign aid thing.
1: And so if you start out, if the premise is BS, your expectation is going to be BS.
0: Oh, yeah. And again, that's overpromising. You didn't ever have to say a number. Here's what you do. We're going to come in. We're going to fine-tooth comb this whole thing on Doge. And we're going to see how much we can actually save. There's a lot of waste. We're going to point it out. And then it's up to Congress to get it done. And we'll put the pressure on them. We'll show the American people in our report, which will come out July 4th, which was supposed to come out this year. And it, you know, kind of ended with a quiet thud. But when we issue our report, we will then take it to Congress and pressure them to make these cuts, and we'll also create, throughout this, with the help of Elon Musk, efficiencies

0: within the government where departments, there is a constant and direct communication between departments so that that efficiency also saves taxpayer money and time and also means better services, essential services, and for the people.
1: And one thing they have done, because of the efficiencies, we look at the federal government and how they've reduced the actual employment.
0: Yeah.
1: Now, the fact is, you can say we've saved all this money, but when the overall budget is still going up and it's unacceptable to the people, they're going to go, well, fine, you did that, but overall, you're still spending.
0: We criticized Bush for that. Revenue was coming in and, oh, okay, we can spend more. And then they outspent the revenue increase.
1: Well, Trump even said, with his question on it, and they said, you're saving this, but you're spending over here. He goes, yeah, but we're spending it on our priorities. It's like, well,
0: that's spending is spending.
1: Right. We are Red Eye Radio.
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1: We are Red Eye Radio. He is Eric Harding. I'm Gary McNamara. Did you see where the Ninth Circuit slapped down Newsom and the legislature on the whole ICE thing? That they said, well, no, sorry, you as a state cannot tell federal agents that they can't wear masks and they have to take off the and they have to show you identification when they arrest
0: right.
1: you.
0: Right.
1: You don't get to dictate.
0: Right.
1: You don't get to dictate to the federal government and federal law enforcement what they do. And it was the Ninth Circuit that did it.
0: What's going on at the Ninth Circuit, by the way? Well, this is the second decision they've made in recent weeks that is very unlike the Ninth Circuit. We'll just say that.
1: But they were very clear. They said, no, they're going to win this. So we got to put a hold on this.
0: Yeah.
1: You cannot do. And we all knew it. I mean, it was like, wow. I guess the only surprise would be the Ninth Circuit.
0: Yeah.
1: But the fact is they're not as liberal as they were maybe 15, 20 years ago.
0: Yeah.
1: But still, there is no surprise here. That's slam dunk. Unconstitutional.
0: Right.
1: The law that Newsom passed, and they did it for imagery and show.
0: Right.
1: That's why they did it.
0: Right.
1: Newsom knew it wasn't going to pass.
0: It was a flex.
1: He's not an idiot.
0: Nope.
1: He just sounds like an idiot, but he actually knows what's going on. He just has an ideology that he believes he has to follow in order to keep elected. Or have a chance of running. He's not running this time, but to have a chance of still running for president,
0: right.
1: which he wants to do.
0: Mm-hmm.
1: So he's trying to play both sides of it, and you can't do it.
0: No.
1: I wonder what somebody like him really believes. Then again, he may be stupid, because you and I always laughed.
0: I was going to say, I detect stupidity in...
1: Well,
0: in his
1: it was when he was
0: approach on a number of things.
1: Was he lieutenant? Was he lieutenant governor? What was he when he decided to go to? Remember, he made the decision to come to Texas.
0: Lieutenant governor.
1: Okay, we're going to Texas to find out how the economy runs. I mean, what do they do? As if it's rocket science.
0: Well, there's no critical thinking skills there. You know, it's you know what they're doing.
1: I'm being fooled by his hair, then, aren't I?
0: Yeah.
1: If I think that he may have an ounce of intelligence.
0: I think somebody else has his hair. I'm not sure he dresses himself. he might. But I don't see how. It might take a while. Your shoes are on the wrong feet, Governor. one goes over there.
1: Well, in my defense, he was smart enough. He didn't believe the science of COVID. He promoted one thing and did another.
0: Or maybe he did and just forgot where his masks were.

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8: From ABC News, I'm Dave Packer. Escalating concern about diesel prices hitting record highs, and Republicans are particularly concerned. Iowa cattle farmer Lance Littlebridge says he's probably spending $100 an hour worth of fuel to keep his farm running, weeks ahead of critical midterm elections, with early voting already underway in parts of the U.S.
9: Farmers typically don't always vote with their checkbook. They vote on social issues. And so I think the mood is that they're still going to continue to vote for those that serve us well. But there is still a lot of talk and concern that the state will go blue.
8: A White House economic advisor blaming the uptick in inflation on new fighting between Iran-backed Houthis and Saudi Arabia in the Middle East. Meanwhile, stocks tumbled Wednesday after higher-than-expected inflation data. ABC's Rachel Scott.
10: The final report on the steep prices Americans are facing before the crucial midterm elections. Spiking gas and diesel now pushing the rate of inflation to 3.7%. In Arizona, President Trump, now nearly 2 years into his term, blaming his predecessor, Joe Biden.
11: Yeah, that was caused by Biden.
10: But inflation has gone up since President Trump took office. The typical American family is paying about $600 more a month than they were 3 years ago.
8: Arizona was the president's rally stop early Wednesday, and then was off to Montana, where he promised federal money
11: to help more Montana families buy a home next year under my leadership. Fannie Mae and Freddie Mac will be investing $3 billion in Montana mortgages to help 10,000 Montana homebuyers achieve their American dream.
12: Six Flags over Georgia is set to reopen Friday, days after a man fell to his death from the Goliath roller coaster. That ride remaining closed as investigators examine what happened. Other Six Flags parks have temporarily closed similar rides. 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
12: New York's city council is expected to vote next week on a bill to end horse-drawn carriage rides in Central Park by 2028. Mayor Zoran Mamdani says the city moves forward, he'll push to support the drivers and owners.
19: Over the course of this entire conversation, I have always spoken about the importance of taking care of the workers in this industry because they have earned their livelihoods from this work. They should not be ones that are simply left as an afterthought of what comes after this.
12: Mamdani says they're looking into where to send the horses. North Carolina health officials are reporting two West Nile virus deaths, both adults from the central part of the state. The Plains are facing a flash flood threat heading into the weekend.
20: Flash flooding a major concern near Oklahoma City. The system is slowly pushing east, and then we'll look for that heavy rain and wind to move from the Midwest into the Northeast on Friday, and that'll instigate a huge temperature swing as we head into the weekend. For instance, on Friday, you have record highs in the south, 70s and 80s here in the Northeast, but then by Saturday, only in the 50s. The winds of November definitely coming early.
12: ABC News senior meteorologist Lee Goldberg. Los Angeles Rams offensive lineman Alaric Jackson had his two-game suspension for punching a member of the Buffalo Bills reduced to one game after appealing the initial ruling. Jackson was disciplined without pay for striking Buffalo linebacker Bradley Chubb in the face after the team's overtime game on Monday night. He won't play in the Rams game against Arizona Sunday. Dave Packer, ABC News.
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0: Now, it's Red Eye Radio. Gary McNamara and Eric Hurley talk about everything from politics to social issues and news of the day. Whether you're up late or you're just starting your day, welcome to the show from the Relief Factor Studios. This is Red Eye Radio.
1: all across America. We are Red Eye Radio. He is Eric Carlin. I'm Gary McNamara. Good morning.
2: Hi, everybody.
1: Hello.
2: Happy Thursday.
1: We're there already, aren't we?
2: Yeah. Well, what the hell took so long?
1: Well, at least I kept my bank account at Wells Fargo. Did you see that story?
2: Yeah.
1: Government,
2: yeah.
1: Nine major banks denied, debanked, and discriminated against conservatives and conservative groups.
2: It was pretty much every bank.
1: Yeah.
2: I mean, it was every major bank in the U.S.
1: Yep.
2: Chase, Bank of America, Wells Fargo.
1: J.P. Morgan, Chase Bank, mm-hmm. Bank of America,
2: yeah.
1: Citibank,
2: yeah.
1: Wells Fargo,
2: yep.
1: U.S. Bank, Capital One, PNC Bank, TD Bank, and B&O Bank.
2: That's you've got four or five major banks, Chase being the biggest one. And the way they phrase it, reputation risk. Yeah. I don't know how many fathers of girls called me that during high school, but reputation risk.
1: It's like Chase's former payment processor closed accounts belonging to merchants selling Trump and Make America Great merchandise after the bank screening system apparently flagged phrases including MAGA, Make America Great, and America First. The report also accuses WePay of closing accounts associated with conservative religious organizations, including one that was labeled an extremist group by the Southern Poverty Law Center, which in itself has become a hate group.
2: Yes.
1: We've talked about it.
2: Right.
1: They've actually reversed and gone 180
2: right.
1: degrees
2: yeah.
1: from
2: yeah.
1: Where, they,
2: the activists
1: where they used to be.
2: Are everywhere.
1: PNC, meanwhile, allegedly denied a line of credit to a media company after employees argued the company's conservative owners had expressed opinions very contrary to PNC's beliefs and values. Wells Fargo pushed a payment processor to debank a religious nonprofit over its opposition to same-sex marriage and also declined loans to firearms businesses amid concerns about potential Biden administration pressure, the report found. Wow.
2: The debanking thing is real.
1: The OCC's findings show that between 2020 and September of 2025, all nine banks had such policies, the report says. Wow. In some cases, the banks targeted Democrats as well. One unnamed bank declined to provide financial services to a public education organization due to its partisan leanings, namely the organization's political arm's endorsement of solely Democratic candidates, while another, apparently motivated by fear of being on the wrong side of public opinion, distance itself from certain customer affiliations that could possibly be viewed as partisan. Look, you know, the FDIC, it's, you know, that's all a part of it. You're regulated by the federal government, and you can't discriminate. That's the entire point.
2: Right. By the way, Trump announced he was renaming Bank of America Bank of Canada. Bank of Ontario.
1: Bank of Ontario. Bank of Mexico.
2: Bank of Mexico. Again, if all of these findings are accurate and true, then it's exactly what we've been talking about. You don't need conspiracies. You only need like-minded individuals.
1: Yeah.
2: And you
1: yeah.
2: don't need them in elected office. I'm talking about if you're an activist, if you're a radical and you're thinking and you've got this master plan in your mind, or you're part of the master plan, you're part of the activist group or mindset, you don't need to call anyone. It's going to, because here's how this goes down. Again, if it's accurate and true, a series of meetings of decision makers all discussing these accounts and going in and closing these accounts, debanking these accounts, these organizations. There were people that were sitting and having meetings about this. They were, I Did they send out letters? Were they visited by anybody in the government during that time? Was there anything being sent down? You know, that may have sounded like a crazy idea, that question I just asked, before Twitter files, before the control of social media, before COVID. But reputation risk? What does that even mean? You can put a brand in positive light, negative light, any way that you turn, right? Anywhere, for any reason.
1: Well, if
2: a reputation risk? If you're talking about illegal behavior, you know, like getting payments from China for your family, enriching your family, and you want to review accounts and you believe there may be some illegal transactions going on through the accounts in your bank, then not only do you have the right, you have the responsibility to go in and find out what's happening. And you also have the right, if you need to debank the individuals, the holders of those accounts. But in this case, again, if all is accurate and true, then there has been, it is a very active set of events, group of individuals that all decided, and again, they didn't have to call each other. This is a like mindset. This is what we've been saying for years. A like mindset. It's, I swear, more and more every time we hear something like this, it is Fight Club. Everybody's Tyler Durden.
1: But
2: you know who's making the soap.
1: But if you think about it, if you really were going to take that to its conclusion, you would have to debank 90% of the population.
2: You would have to debank everyone,
1: right?
2: Because everybody voted for someone. I mean, we'll just say the voting public. Anybody who voted needs to be debanked because they showed some kind of partisanship.
1: Right. The only one that could have a bank account would be that demographic that says, I don't know.
2: Yeah.
1: I don't care. I just care about sports and rock and roll.
2: The 13%.
1: Rock and roll? We can't have that.
2: Well, no, we can't have that. Are you kidding me? Are you an Ed Sheeran fan?
1: Yeah, exactly.
2: Lady Gaga? No, get out.
1: You saw it now. Metallica and who else? James Hetfield came out and, you know, and he was doing a concert and said, look, we don't get involved. We're here to have a good time.
2: Yeah.
1: That's why we're here.
2: Mm-hmm.
1: And he said it publicly, and somebody else said it too.
2: Yeah.
1: Forgot who else came out and said the same thing.
2: Yeah.
1: Here, just in the last couple of days.
2: Well, Hetfield left, you know, they're from the Bay Area. They're from San Francisco.
1: Yeah.
2: And he left San Francisco. He said things were getting crazy. Now, he didn't get into it politically. Could have been that the city was growing or whatever. And he just said it was just crazy to live there. And I think they ended up moving to, I don't know, Colorado or somewhere. He bought some land somewhere, but this, you know, that happens quite a bit in Hollywood and music and everything else. They relocate because of the chaos that they live in every day. It doesn't surprise me, but anybody with an opinion should be, are we going to review, are banks reviewing everyone's social media account? Because then we get beyond just people who vote. Because if you're doing, if it is a reputation risk.
1: 95% of the comments on X would disqualify you.
2: Yes. Absolutely. Wow. Just keep your cash.
1: Well, maybe
2: we don't want
1: maybe
2: it.
1: We should have capitalist banks and socialist banks.
2: Yeah, and, well, the socialist banks get all your money.
1: Well, no, the left socialist banks would only invest your money in renewable energy.
2: Well, a socialist bank would keep your money.
1: And the capitalist bank would actually try to get you the highest return. Do you remember what was it? the Exxon meeting in Dallas. Mm. And this goes back a few years ago where, was it the Exxon meeting?
2: Yeah, you're talking about the activist investors?
1: That was one of them. The other one was the unions. That was it, the public unions that wanted to get out of fossil fuel.
2: Yeah, okay.
1: And their constituents rose up and said, no, we want the best retirement we can get. We want the best return on our dollars.
2: Right, yeah.
1: This is for our retirement. That's what it was.
2: Yeah. Yeah.
1: And I just burst out laughing. It's like, well, no, we need to do all these things as long as it doesn't affect my bank account.
2: Right. A socialist bank would take some of your money and give it to someone else.
1: Well, yeah.
2: We transferred it so all of the accounts are even.
1: Right. We're Red Bank.
2: That's right.
1: Each according to their means.
2: For the worker. But
1: we're the workers. The Red Workers Bank.
2: The Workers National Bank.
1: You know, the thing is, and we've talked about this before, it's just amazing that communism and socialism always promotes the worker, and where the worker ends up the worst is in socialism and communism.
2: Well, you know, instead of, you know, and they still do have them, believe it or not, credit unions. Instead of CU for credit union, it would be CU for communist union. We'll decide. This is, again, if this is all of this is accurate and true, this is a big deal. There needs to be a massive review of this. This is when I get, you know, this is when you remember when the left wanted they actually got all the CEOs of the banks up there. You know, why are you charging this and why are you charging? Then one Democrat asked them about student loans. Well, what about student loans? And the answer was, you guys do that now. We don't do that.
1: Yeah, that was the best. Yes. You private banks, the student loans. No, we don't do that anymore.
2: Yeah, you guys took that over. Yeah, that's a question. We have questions for you on that one.
1: Who was the politician, one of the debates, that didn't know the difference, the Democrat didn't know the difference between running for the Senate, I believe. I just have mind blank right now. It just popped into my mind. I saw it yesterday or the day before. Didn't know the difference between Medicaid and Medicare. You're like, oh, my God.
2: Yeah.
1: That's the one thing. The one thing doing this for 37 years when I first got in. I used to think that, you know, that people in office, you know, had some intelligence.
2: Yeah.
1: Some do, but the majority do not. You just, I should have realized, my father told me, you know, my father explained it to me when I was a kid. You give someone a title and they believe they've got an instant infusion of brains.
2: Yeah.
1: Which they don't. But I'm telling you, some of the candidates out there seriously do not have the intelligence capability of someone in elementary school.
2: No,
1: I'm not kidding. Some of the ways that they think, you're just like, my God, where?
2: Well, they don't think. I mean, they just don't think it through. Think about being in a meeting where you're looking at this and you're reviewing. It's at least a handful of people going over accounts, going, oh, well, these people represent, this organization represents this kind of thought. Tell me where it would be, where is it illegal? Reputation risk. What does that mean?
1: Yeah.
2: Show me that in the banking contracts and tell me precisely what it means. Because you could attach that to anybody and everybody. It is such a broad term. Oh, hanging out with Eric Harley. You're friends with Eric Harley. Sorry, no banking for you.
1: But nobody stood up and said, what are you, out of your mind?
2: Yeah.
1: Our job is to serve our shareholders.
2: That's
1: what it is.
2: Not one person said, you can't do this. Well, maybe they did and got fired. Maybe, because when the mob goes to work, the mob gets its way. And it doesn't matter what position they're in. I'll tell you right now, if there's a bank out there that's not guilty of doing this, and they have any kind of national footprint, there is tremendous opportunity here, because Right now, there are a number of people making decisions on where they're going to do their banking from here on. Again, if this turns out to be accurate and true.
1: And if it's still going on, like J.P. Morgan Chase came out and said, we don't do this.
2: Uh-huh.
1: Well, you did.
2: Did you ever do it?
1: Did you do it? Yeah.
2: Because if you're capable of doing it then you're capable of doing it down the road. And I don't trust that. And I can take my business and my business's business somewhere else.
1: We've seen a lot of walk back in the last couple of years from what was going on in 2020, because that's when it really started.
2: Yep.
1: That's when the insanity. And if you want a warning as to the one of the major reasons, there's a ton of major reasons why I could never vote Democrat. What happened in 2020,
2: right,
1: was one of them.
2: Yeah.
1: And what happened afterwards. And, you know, you look at the, you know, what happened during COVID and the lockdowns and the things not based on,
2: right,
1: on science and people not being able to, you know, I was one of them. I could not go to my mother's funeral. You know, you think about the things that they did and it wasn't based on science.
2: No, they didn't buy the science.
1: As we know, Newsom was one of the most perfect examples. He didn't buy the science that he was demanding that other people on his state live by, but he got elected again.
2: Yep,
1: it's sure still did. Fine. We'll get to this coming up. There's a study out there about California on the issues, and it's like they're completely dissatisfied with the state. They're still going to vote Democrat.
2: Yep, they are. Like Mom Donnie, the people that said before the election, and we're going to vote for him, but we don't think his policies will work.
1: We are Red Eye Radio.
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27: 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They crossed perilous seas, leaving all that they had behind. Their names were McKenna, Gambino, and Wang. They came from different lands, and they spoke different tongues, but they all shared the same dream, America. 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We won't let them down. So tune in McKenna, Gambino, and Wang for traffic and weather updates on the sevens for your commute. 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
1: We're Red Eye Radio. He's Eric Cronin. I'm Gary McNamara. By the way, the story on the debanking, the report came out. Listen to this, because this is what really will... everything we've talked about blows my mind. Listen to this. Banks also implemented public and non-public policies restricting certain industry sectors' access to financial services, including those in oil and gas exploration, coal mining and coal-powered plants, firearms or ammunition manufacturing or distribution, construction or operations of detention facilities, the manufacturing, distribution, or online retail of tobacco or e-cigarettes, and 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
1: And he is Eric Cronin. I'm Gary McNamara. Good morning. Thanks so much for being here. What was that thing that I read the other day, or that I read today, that I just went, okay, this, okay, here it is. Yes, this ex post by Jim Garrity. You ready?
2: All right.
1: And it's personal to me. I mean, it's earlier this month, I noted that Vladimir Putin turned 74. China's dictator Xi turned 73 in June and President Trump turned 80 in the same month. Three immensely powerful men with their fingers on the button of nuclear arsenals, all at least 8 years past the mandatory retirement age of U.S. commercial airline pilots. From the Healthline, a 2020 analysis of the health and retirement study, which involved around 29,000 participants, found that women first experienced cognitive impairment around the age of 73. Those women who went on to develop dementia did so at about 83 years or old. Men, the study found, experienced cognitive decline near age 70 and dementia at 79. So I got to watch me, okay? Make sure I haven't lost my cognitive abilities.
2: I was wondering why you weren't wearing pants. I thought, you know, still warm outside. Maybe that's
1: well,
2: it.
1: Well, I thought you, I just thought you understood. I've been doing that for 50 years now.
2: Oh, I guess I never bothered to look. Yeah.
3: I just saw that.
2: There is a discussion about age, right? But when it comes to leadership, when it comes to political leadership. I can't tell you what's going on with Trump, but I believe it's not about age. It's about panic. I believe right now the midterm is political.
1: I was
2: panic.
1: Not implying it was cognitive.
2: No. I know that. But the left is. The left is implying everything is cognitive issues with him. It is certainly a change. Not necessarily a change in how he speaks, but some of the things that he's saying and promoting that counter other things that he has said and promoted in the recent past. So I think it gets down to the individual. You know, I look at a Warren Buffett who is older than my father. My father's 93. He'll be 94 in May. And Warren Buffett, while he stepped down as CEO, he's still chairman of the board at Berkshire Hathaway. You know, his mind is working based on what he does, still at an optimum level, by all accounts. I can't tell you about a Vladimir Putin. I guess the case I'm making is that it is a case-by-case basis. I've seen people that are only a few years older than me that seem to have, that I know, and I've known for a while, that has seemed to have slowed down quite a bit. And I can't tell you what's going on with them. I'm not their doctor. They haven't told me. But it would have to be a case-by-case basis. You know, your father, I think, is a perfect example. It was fairly late onset of your father's dementia. But right up to that point, I'm well into his late 90s. He was carrying on these, you know, meaningful conversations, one of which you recorded.
1: Because I was so blown away by it at his age and the recall of memory that he had. And I had just come in town.
2: Yeah.
1: And I went over to his house, and it was like 9:30, and, you know, how you doing? He goes, oh, yeah, I was just thinking about, you know, my work history. And he sat there for 45 minutes, never stopped talking, did a monologue, never ran out of things to say, really never paused.
2: Yeah.
1: A couple of times said, oh, I can't remember that. The one guy, you know, as he had mentioned, you know, 15, 20 people he worked for.
2: Yeah.
1: And then it was one of the German scientists, rocket scientists that he worked with.
2: Yeah.
1: And he couldn't remember, you know, his name.
2: Right, right.
1: And it wasn't it wasn't Goddard. It was somebody else. But, you know, but it was just because I asked him, was it this guy? He goes, no. But
2: when my dad did the same thing.
1: But when the point I was trying to bring up is he was so good, and then within 3 or 4 months, gone.
2: Right, yeah.
1: You know, you could tell, you could, not gone, but you could tell that it wasn't him.
2: Right.
1: You know, and so now when we get a little bit of him, it's a great blessing. I'll be back, you know, tomorrow to see him again. And when I was back, what, 3 weeks ago, he was really good. I mean, for the 2 days I was there, for some reason, it was like, you know, thank you, God.

0: He likes to keep it on in the background. And then he got to talking about, it's funny you mentioned that about your father in that conversation, but he got to talking about his service early on, and a couple of things that happened, key moments in his life, basically described my mom as his savior on earth, because he said, who knows where I would be without having a family and having her, you know, he said, I easily could have gotten lost, you know, early in life. They've been married 70 years now since June 8th of 56. And he said, you know, that probably saved my life. I probably would have been too wild and crazy, you know, on my own. And without her, you know, I probably wouldn't be here today. And he was going through all these things in his mind. And, you know, you look at it, and there are plenty of great minds out there that, okay, physically, they're not going to be capable of keeping up with the job of being president of the United States. But still today, this president, I don't know how you keep up with him. I don't know how the press pool that travels with him keeps up with him. It's about 12, 13 members of the press. And they have talked about it. There was a short documentary about the whole NATO summit thing when he switched planes on the way home. It was only a 30-minute documentary. It was mostly of stuff we already knew by the time the documentary came out. But I'm thinking to myself, I mean, he's as agile as it gets. Now, again, I think most of what's going on with him mentally right now, I think, is that he wants things to work. He wants things to be meaningful and to change things and bring prosperity. But there are some ideas that he's promoting that are just off the charts.
1: I think he's fallen into the same trap that 90% of politicians fall into.
0: Mm-hmm.
1: And that's the belief that they can change economics.
0: Right.
1: Right. It's that simple.
0: Right.
1: And you can't change economics.
0: Right.
1: Great thing was written yesterday about his tariffs and about how, remember how he would probably, I haven't heard him say it recently, but how foreign manufacturers would pay for the tariffs and it wouldn't raise prices and everything else. And the point was being made, as we've said before, the whole point of tariffs, the entire point, the only reason you put on tariffs is to raise domestic prices.
0: Yeah, right.
1: So what you do is you protect a particular industry. You see it going on in steel right now. Well, you've got to cover both ends. You know, it's like in Ohio, they're building, you know, that Canadian plant is laying off. And what is it? I can't think of the name of the steel company. Cleveland Cliffs, is it?
0: Hmm.
1: You know, that closed in, not closed, but laying off people in, I think, in Hamilton, Ontario. And building more steel capacity in the United States. Mm-hmm. And you're like, that means it works. Well, you're not fulfilling the entire equation. Steel's right up 50% in price. That means anybody in the United States who uses steel has to pay more. But right, the entire point was to raise the price of steel. And when you raise the price of steel, then you create more of a monopoly of that particular product that you produce. Therefore, you can sell it just under what the tariff is on another nation.
0: Right.
1: So steel goes up, the product goes up in price, and you protect that industry, and they come back and go, we're making record profits, while everybody down the line, you know, has to pay more in the United States for steel or whatever the product is.
0: Right.
1: And, you know, when that report came out from the New York Fed, you know, was 68 different products, you know, that they pointed out are, you know, the reason they went up in price is tariffs.
0: Right.
1: And then the administration goes crazy on that. It's like, but that's the whole point.
0: Yeah, that's exactly the point.
1: Right. You're saying it doesn't raise, the whole point that you're doing it is to raise prices.
0: You have to change the behavior on the purchasing, and the only way to do that is to manipulate.

0: prices. Right.
1: But when you enact a policy and then say that's not the policy that you're in, that the consequences are not the result of your policy, when that's the only reason you enact that policy, confuses a lot of people.
0: Yeah.
1: We don't understand what you're saying.
0: Right.
1: The entire point of tariffs is to raise prices.
0: Right.
1: There is no other point. Well, it doesn't do anything else.
0: It's as we said, it was, I don't know, midsummer maybe last year. Wow. Whatever your game on tariffs is going to be, pick it and stay with it. The consistency is what matters. It, right or wrong, whatever they're going to do in pricing, whatever it's going to be, state your case, make your case, pick a game, because the problem is that it's been all over the place since. Now, obviously, the courts changed a lot of it, but it's been all over the place, and the reasoning has been all over the place, which sounds like you're scrambling.
1: Well, you know, I think it's...
0: And it's probably because you're scrambling.
1: I think it's the same thing that we've talked about. It's his belief, like so many politicians, mostly on the left, but now growing on the right, that, hey, the government should be involved in these particular businesses because we can influence it in a better way.
0: Yeah.
1: No. Get out.
0: Yeah. That's what scares me the most.
1: Yeah.
0: Is because at some point, you know, he will no longer be president after his third term. He's going to be done. And this populist movement inside the GOP won't be.
1: We are Red Eye Radio.
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1: We are Red Eye Radio. He's Eric Carly, and I'm Gary McNamara. See that story about the Oregon high school football team was up 57-0.
0: Yeah.
1: And they onside kicked. And then it was 63-0 by halftime. So they called the game and they let the coach go. Now, what is the specific reason? People think it might have been the because I've heard more on this since I first saw the story earlier today, that there was pushing and shoving, that the other team was, you know, hitting them out of bounds. I don't know what's true or what's not true. But they let the coach go, and I think it was sort of maybe spiking the ball.
0: Yeah, just a bit
1: for the
0: onside kick.
1: For the onside kick. But you and I both agree that I would, if I was the one getting my posterior kicked, I would never want to end any game early.
0: I don't want the game called. If we go home losing 147-0.
1: Yep.
0: Then those players of mine will remember that, and hopefully they'll benefit from that loss.
1: Has it changed? Is that generational? I remember an NFL player saying one time he hated it when they started taking out the starters when they were down late in the fourth quarter, you know, in the second half. Mm. He said, "I want to be in there. You're insulting me by not letting me play."
0: Right, yeah.
1: That's how I felt.
0: Like that, you're not giving me a chance. Right.
1: I feel that way. You feel that way. I would never want the game to end early.
0: No.
1: is that generational to us?
0: Maybe. It could be.
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27: From ABC News, I'm Sherry Preston. President Trump's so-called energy ceasefire may be over before it even began. Ukrainian President Volodymyr Zelensky says Russia never honored it, and now he tells the Financial Times he's ready to start hitting Russian oil refineries again. This, as Ukraine says, the U.S. may be cutting off resources. Here's ABC's Ian Pannell.
28: An advisor to Zelensky telling ABC News, for the past 2 days, we haven't received any missile threat alerts from our partners through the channels previously used. And it's not just intelligence. Military and political officials in Ukraine saying access to Elon Musk's Starlink system has suddenly been restricted, limiting Ukraine's ability to fend off Russian attacks.
27: President Trump keeping up his stepped-up campaign schedule. He spoke in between rallies in Arizona and Montana.
29: I wasn't going to do this, but, you know, we're going to end up doing about 32, 33 of them. And we're off to a very good start. I guess this number 8 or so.
27: And while the president says he is energizing voters, Scott Belden, a three-time Trump voter and rancher in Montana, says,
6: it's probably the most stressful time in my life.
27: Hard hit by increasing prices, especially the skyrocketing cost of diesel, up more than $2.60 per gallon compared to a year ago. We're now hearing some of the 911 calls from the night actress Hayden Panettiere died in South Carolina. ABC's Trevor Ault.
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8: For at least 4 minutes, they do CPR until paramedics arrive.
7: One, two, three. Are they with her now?
9: Yeah, they're here. They're...
7: Okay, they're going to take over then.
8: But it was too late. The coroner ruled Panettiere died of an accidental overdose from a toxic combination of fentanyl and prescription drugs.
27: OpenAI now facing a new lawsuit from eight states, all saying ChatGPT is hurting people, including children. The state's demanding the company overhaul its safety systems for the AI. 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
27: The Justice Department is threatening legal action against California over what it says are non-citizens on the voter rolls. Since California mails out ballots to every registered voter, federal officials now want more information on potential non-citizens getting ballots. Netflix is going through its biggest round of layoffs since 2022. The streaming giant is cutting about 1,000 jobs, roughly 6% of its workforce. The cuts hitting several parts of the company, including tech, legal, and HR. Another elite college facing allegations of sexual assault at a fraternity. ABC's Aaron Katursky says this one is at the University of Chicago, where a woman says she blacked out in a bathroom.
30: AE Pi, the fraternity, says that those who were said to be standing around laughing or encouraging the activity were not officially part of the fraternity. But when one of the alleged victim's friends tried to open the door to the bathroom, she said one of the males grabbed her by the hair to prevent her from entering. Eventually, she was able to get into the bathroom. And she told police that's when she saw a man standing over the alleged victim with his pants down.
27: And finally found a dog missing in Yellowstone Park for more than a month.
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0: Now, it's Red Eye Radio. Gary McNamara and Eric Harley talk about everything from politics to social issues and news of the day. Whether you're up late or you're just starting your day, welcome to the show from the Relief Factor Studios. 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
1: All across America, we are Red Eye Radio. He is Eric Harley, and I'm Gary McNamara. Good morning.
2: Hello.
1: You know, yesterday we were talking about the wealth tax.
2: Right.
1: And, you know, the fact of, you know, California, you know, it could pass. It could pass because it's always, okay, let them pay for it. And we're talking about, okay, this can take care of Medicaid, and it's just a one-shot thing. And it's like, no, it's not. It's like, because once you spend it, once you give the benefit, people are going to want it.
2: Yeah.
1: And, you know, this whole thing, too, about that, well, you know, if we do the billionaires tax, then it's more likely that we can pay off the national debt.
2: Uh-huh.
1: Right? We always hear that. We can balance the budget by taxing the billionaires. And I came upon an Uncle Milty audio cut.
2: Oh.
1: Just during the top of the hour break.
2: Okay.
1: Milton Friedman, we're talking about, the late economist.
2: Yeah.
1: And here's what he had to say. And it's true. Here we go.
3: In the long run, government will spend whatever the tax system will raise, plus as much more as it can get away with. That's what history tells us, I think. And so my view has always been, cut taxes on any occasion, for any reason, in any way that's politically feasible. That's the only way to keep down the size of government.
1: Hmm. Yeah. And we all know it because history shows it. Doesn't matter what they raise. They keep spending more and then borrowing more. And it's just like, you know, this. Remember when they were raising the debt ceiling? And it was Obama, right, that came out and said, well, this is like your credit card. Just because you raise the credit limit doesn't mean that you necessarily will use it.
2: Yeah.
1: Like, right. Stop it.
2: That's a teenager's mentality. Come on, mom and dad. Just because you give me a credit card with $15,000 limit doesn't mean I'm going to spend $15,000.
1: And so,
2: that would be crazy.
1: Well, Obama was wrong. The genius was wrong.
2: Or lying.
1: Well, he was BSing, and it was like the public, yes, he's such a smart guy. BS me more. Lie to me more. Please do it, do it, do it, do it, do it, do it, do it.
2: Well, I mean, they could actually go through and do away with the debt ceiling.
1: And by the way, I'll be fair here, because we were talking about tariffs earlier.
2: Mm-hmm.
1: When Trump says that other countries pay the tariffs, he's lying to you, too. He believes the people that vote for him are a bunch of idiots, because his Treasury Secretary has always said the opposite. No. Then the New York Fed comes out and says, no, American-made products are going up in price.
2: Yeah.
1: And it's like, well, of course they are.
2: It's the point of the tariffs.
1: Right. That's the entire point of tariffs, is to raise prices. That's the point.
2: This is how it works. We got to protect American companies. We want them to be more profitable, which means what? They're going to raise prices, and we want to put a tariff on imported products that they compete with. And so that's going to cost you either way.
1: Right.
2: But all you have to do to remain competitive, if you're a domestic producer, is raise it to just below the imported price of the same product.
1: If you're going to be intellectually honest, what you'd have to say is, we wish to protect this industry and make this industry profitable, but it will hurt all other industries in the United States that have to buy that product, because the increase in cost will be up. But we believe saving this industry is more important even than economic growth. Because the other falsehood that's told all the time, and whether it's a Democrat or Republican that says it, because remember, the tariff party has always been the Democrats. But when you raise the cost of doing business, the overall economy, it's impossible for it to do better than if you didn't raise prices.
2: Yep.
1: It's impossible. And yet people buy into the BS, and Republicans now buy into that BS. Not all, but many. Well, I'm just not going to think about it. He said it, so it must be true. No, it's not.
2: No.
1: And all we're looking for is intellectual honesty. We're looking for honesty is what we want in economics. Because when you lie to the people, socialists have to lie about economics. They cannot tell the people the full truth. They can't do it.
2: Well,
1: because and we've seen it. We've seen it here. And it just that's the point. You and I've said it. There's a point for tariffs. If somebody's dumping in the United States, then, you know, tariffs can be one of the things in your economic arsenal you can use. But to make it and say tariffs across the board on everything for every product, and the foreign companies pay for it, which was a lie. They didn't. Your own Treasury Secretary was saying it over and over again. No, Americans pay for it. Americans pay for it. And then you have your following going, because we know we got him. You guys don't understand economics. Yeah, we do. We're not idiots. You raise the cost of doing business, you don't get more business. You get less.
2: Yep.
1: And the fact that the frustration and the anger you probably hear from me is because I don't like when people act like idiots on a simple economic concept. If you raise prices, you don't make the economy better. You may make a sector better that you have chosen, that we wish to make this sector more profitable, but every single American company that buys that product that has to pay an increase of cost, it affects them in a negative way.
2: Oh, there's a success story behind every tariff.
1: Yeah.
2: Who pays for it?
1: You do.
2: Manipulation of pricing. By the government.
1: It's the same thing. You know, it's not exact. It's not the same thing, but you can make the same argument as we have on Democrats and on corporate taxes. Oh, no, corporate taxes are great because we punish the company, and you do much better when we punish the company. What are you, an idiot? It's a stealth tax on the public. It's a stealth tax on the buyer. It's a stealth tax that hurts the poor the most.
2: I'm more in the Ron Paul school, not Rand Paul, Ron Paul school of trade. Unmanaged free trade. As long as it's a legal and safe product, which it has to be sold, then the domestic producers should be able to sell to anybody in the world, and they should be able to buy from anybody in the world.
1: One of the most frustrating moments that lasted a couple of years on this show.
2: It went on for way too long.
1: It was so frustrating where all the Ron Paul supporters that said Ron Paul is against free trade because he's against NAFTA. And we had it. They would call the show.
2: Yeah.
1: We'd say,
2: right.
1: No.
2: No, go to his website.
1: Go to his own website.
2: Mm-hmm.
1: He's against NAFTA because it's managed trade. Ron Paul believes you should be able to trade any company should be able to trade anywhere in the world.
2: Unmanaged free trade. That's what he promoted.
1: That's what he and they deny. And people like you got people were angry at us for telling them the truth. This went on for a couple of years.
2: They were angry at us for Ron Paul's position.
1: That they were a supporter of Ron Paul, mm-hmm, and did not understand his position.
2: Mm-hmm. They were angry that we pointed them to his website.
1: We get that so much. You guys don't have to point it out. You know, you don't have to point it out with such anger. Or such joy. It's like,
2: well, I don't take any joy in it.
1: Neither do I, but I got one time saying you guys get too much joy out of pointing out well, I will say this. Sometimes, whether it's a Republican, mostly a Democrat, but when somebody does something ridiculous or does something that obviously is self-evident, mm-hmm, we may mock it.
2: Yeah.
1: So there may be comedy out of it, but we're not happy with it.
2: Well, I mock a lot of things, so.
1: Yeah.
2: Yeah.
1: By the way, talking about, as you mentioned, Rand Paul, every single day he has another post. Every single day lately.
2: Yeah.
1: Every family has to balance a checkbook. This is what he wrote yesterday. Washington should too. The deficit has passed $40 trillion and both parties keep adding to it. My six-penny plan balances the budget in 5 years by cutting 6 cents from every dollar the federal government spends.
2: They couldn't even get, no one would even listen to the one-penny plan.
1: I know, you just upped now it he's by up six to six. Times.
2: I guess he adjusted for inflation. But, you know, I mean, God bless him. I would love for that to happen. 6%? 6% would be a miracle. But it's also in the arena of Doge. It's a unicorn. It's a unicorn.
1: Yeah.
2: And I hate that it is. You know, it's a lot like, you know, what I said yesterday about the state of New York. They can turn things around in terms of the cost of energy and other things in New York and California, but they can't. And what that means is there won't be a political change that brings that about. There won't. So we can decide to cut 6% across the board, but it's never going to happen. The moment you could go out and talk about that six-penny plan, do a man-on-the-street kind of survey, and people would say, oh, yeah, that sounds like a good idea. Then get it passed and say, we're going to start implementing all of this, and we're going to start in your neighborhood. It includes your neighborhood. Well, not my neighborhood.
1: Well, it was like when they instituted Doge and talked about the, it'd be great if we could do it. And then the Democrats, any little minor cut,
2: yeah,
1: they went bonkers over, and the public turned against Doge.
2: Yes. They're going to starve children.
1: Right.
2: They're going to starve pet lizards. something new, and that's for the people in Florida. My iguana's not safe. My iguana has a right. But this is the problem. This is the problem. Everybody, it doesn't matter. Oh, yeah, we should be fiscally responsible. We should be a fiscally responsible nation. Yes. Should we make some cuts? No. No. Well, another actual thing that happened. 2016, the GOP, we're going to gut Obamacare. It's going to be gone. That was one of the promises. Now, the main promise was what Trump was running on, and it was two big ones, and it was seal the border and, of course, the economy, make America great again. And then, you know, you introduce these other items, you know, and one of them was Obamacare. We're going to do away with Obamacare by, I believe it was March of 2017, after they won. There's some things we're going to undo, but we're not going to undo all of it. Well, okay, you know, some people were happy about, okay, we'll take what we can get, but the difference is that the constituency changed its mind.
1: Well, yeah, and that's, by the
2: they
1: way,
2: got it, and, once they got into office and said how it would go down, it was like, oh, no. Their internals showed, you can't do that.
1: Right, and the part of Obamacare that they wanted to keep the benefits but not pay the price.
2: Right.
1: And that was the Republican Party at that point.
2: Yeah.
1: And, man, when we pointed that out, and the polls on that, and what was going on, Republicans got angry at us for pointing that out. It's like, I don't, you know, it's like, and that's, you know, if you wonder why we say in a, you know, that, you know, being a conservative is a is a radical position that is now becoming fringe, even though none of the beliefs are fringe at all. The mainstream is becoming the fringe in our society.
2: I'm probably being debanked right now. I'm going to have to buy a safe.
1: I mean, that's the frustrating part of it, but it is because it is no more where you can say that the political parties are not representing the people.
2: Right.
1: They are.
2: Mm-hmm.
1: You know, we'll get to this a little bit. You saw Rogan on. I played some of the audio. We can't play it because he's cursing every few seconds.
2: Mm-hmm.
1: But he had Michael Douglas on, and mostly talking about the Democrats.
2: Right. Yeah.
1: And just furious on it, and did say about Trump. The thing that came out of it, the headline was, you know, Rogan says Trump has lost a significant portion of his base based on the war.
2: Yeah.
1: And well, Trump's talking yesterday on it was just, you need to shut up.
2: Mm-hmm. Yeah.
1: Because well, he was saying, I could end the war at any time. When I choose to, I'll end it. You mean you could end the war and you're not? And you want to put that out as an audio cut?
2: Right, right. And that's after also saying the other day, we won't be attacking them until after the midterms. It's like, well, no, that's not how that works.
1: And he might have made a mistake by taking out too many in the too many people in the government. And he goes, yeah, I might have made a mistake there. It's just like, you need to shut up.
2: Even if mistakes are made, you never talk about them. Because you're showing your hand to the enemy.
1: I know.
2: And this particular enemy has the means and support of, yes, Mr. President, China and Russia.
1: And he still, he said, I've done business, and so you always act friendly to people. This isn't business.
2: Well, and killing the Ayatollah didn't seem friendly to me.
1: This isn't, exactly.
2: Maybe I'm wrong.
1: He's hurting a significant portion of his base. When he said, I could end the war at any time, and when I choose to, I will, that it's up to me to end the war, and I just basically haven't chosen yet to do it. We'll play the audio coming up. It's just, I saw that yesterday. I'm like,
2: doesn't make any sense. So
1: you're saying you could end the war, but you won't.
2: Right.
1: Unbelievable.
2: It's all up to me, and I'm not going to do it.
1: We are Red Eye Radio.
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5: The recap of Isaias and its weekend weather impacts. USDA Chief Meteorologist Brad Rippey starts with rainfall and hurricanes landfall in western Florida.
14: We saw a few rainfall totals exceeding a foot.
5: And 4 to 8 inch totals in the stretch of the southeast from the Florida-Alabama line as far north as western North Carolina.
14: Given some of the antecedent dryness and drought conditions across much of the southeast, we didn't see any extensive river flooding. There obviously was some flash flooding with the heavier rainfall totals.
5: Isaias was a Category 2 hurricane at landfall, but weakened immediately upon arrival.
14: We did not see any tropical storm force winds in any significant fashion north of central Alabama and west central Georgia. We did see some hurricane force winds near the point of landfall, and that included western Florida, just barely extending into parts of southern Alabama.
5: With ag impacts limited, of most concern, open bowl cotton in the periphery of Isaias's path. I'm Rod Bain reporting for the U.S. Department of Agriculture in Washington, D.C.
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1: 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So we'll see where it goes. Could be crazy. This might get wild in here, dude. 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
4: 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They crossed perilous seas, leaving all that they had behind. Their names were McKenna, Gambino, and Wang. They came from different lands, and they spoke different tongues, but they all shared the same dream, America. They came for freedom, for opportunity, and traffic and weather together on the sevens. We won't let them down. So tune in McKenna, Gambino, and Wang for traffic and weather updates on the sevens for your commute. 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
9: We are Red Eye Radio. He's Eric Carlin. I'm Gary McNamara. Two things Trump said yesterday. Just his base has got to be going, well, what the hell?
10: Yeah.
9: The first one was on the energy ceasefire. This is a reporter asking him a question.
10: All right.
11: You said Russia and Ukraine agreed to a ceasefire, but both sides say they have not agreed to that.
12: Well, they agreed. You know why? Because I said you agreed. That's why. They agreed because I said they agreed. And that thing has to get settled. That war is a disaster.
9: So he said they've made an agreement, and he's admitting they never made an agreement. He said they made an agreement, so an agreement is done.
10: It sounds like the dad excuse. Why do I have to do this? Because I said so. And there is no indication that either side is at the table, is talking. None whatsoever. And that right there sealed it. Right there. That's proof there was never a deal.
8: 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Traffic and weather on the sevens. 96.
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9: Before we get to what California thinks, because it's really, really interesting, it's part of the frustration in modern American politics today. Just one more audio cut I want to play from the president yesterday. this has to just kill his base. They have to look at this and go, I don't want to hear any more from him. By the way, I've heard a lot of Republicans that say, I don't want to listen to Trump anymore. Every time I listen to him, he's off message on where we need to go.
10: Mm-hmm.
9: And this one on the Iran war was just mind-boggling. You just handed the Democrats, you just handed them a commercial. Ready? Here we go.
10: All right.
9: Talking about the war in Iran ending. All right. Here we go.
1: Yeah. In Congress. But I will tell you, I think there's a great thing happening. And the people see what we've accomplished. There's never been the golden age of America. And the Iran war will end very soon. It's going to end very soon. As soon as I want it to end, it'll end. But it's going to end very soon. They'll never have a nuclear weapon. And oil prices will drop like a rock.
9: As soon as I want it to end, it will end. You just handed the Democrats a beautiful ad. The president said, the president let it know he could end the war in Iran, but he won't.
10: Yeah. That's the messaging issue. That's one of the
9: that's just
10: millions of messaging issues right now that the party is contending with.
9: Mm-hmm.
10: There are a number of members of the GOP that are in races right now saying the message is not helping. The message is not helping.
9: Well, and we go back to when this goes back, what, 4 or 5 months ago when Susie Wiles held that meeting?
10: Yeah.
9: All hands aboard, everybody in. And it was like, you need to stay on message. You need to stay on message. Basically, because the president won't stay on message, you've got to stay on message.
10: Right.
9: How deflating did that have to be? Well, and that story came out, and we waited for the White House to deny that it happened, and they never did.
10: Well, and the problem with that is that you've got a campaign, you're getting money, your PACs are working for you. What do you do? What do you put in your ad? Because the moment you say something different, this is what was missing. This is the big, massive hole in that entire equation. Again, if accurate and true. You're telling the party to say something different than the president.
9: Yep.
10: And when that happens, you know what happens on social media. All of a sudden, the loyalists for the president start calling those Republicans rhinos, or they've got TDS or whatever. They start throwing out labels. The moment you promote something that counters what the president is saying, you're in trouble. And they're still dealing with that.
9: Well, that's why when you've seen both Ted Cruz and DeSantis put on X and social media where they are on the issues that disagrees with Trump, they don't mention his name.
10: Right.
9: But there are major disagreements are promoting to the point when we saw that, we went, oh, okay, they're both running.
10: Yeah, right. Yeah, with DeSantis, it's been very consistent for a couple of months now.
9: And
10: Ted Cruz, for Ted Cruz, I think the same thing. But I think Ted Cruz is also an indication of what may happen if the president loses the House and or the Senate. If the GOP loses the House and or the Senate, I think you're going to have more outspoken Republicans on Capitol Hill. You know, I could be wrong. But the problem is they're going to, at that point, because if they're going to lose one, let's hope that he keeps the Senate, at least for confirmations, right?
9: Mm-hmm.
10: To put judges in place and
9: delay that a couple of years.
10: You know,
9: right?
10: So you can, you know, there's that. But, and what did I see? Who did the breakdown the other day? Said best case scenario in the House. Was it a Fox News breakdown? Best case scenario in the House, they lose by best case scenario for the GOP, they lose by 2 or 3 seats.
9: Oh, that's the best case. Okay.
10: Yeah. Worst case scenario, it's they come away with 198 seats or 199 seats.
9: Yeah.
10: Which would be horrible.

0: And that was the analysis I saw on the story that I read.
1: Yeah. So right now they have it. Here's how they have it right now. 226 Democrats, 189 Republicans, 20 toss-ups.
0: Yeah. Yeah, the other day it was 22 toss-ups. I don't know, again, if it was different source. But the...
1: So if you win every one... And again, I don't know. This is such a... I think one of the great unknowns, and nobody's been able to explain it, and that is how we saw the radical Democrats, which they all are now,
0: mm-hmm.
1: how they were way over optimistic polls as to what they would do.
0: Yeah, right.
1: Even when they won in a primary.
0: Right.
1: I mean, you're talking 15, 16, 17, 18 points on a number of races out there where the radical Democrat, you know, by the way, do I need to say radical anymore? I have to do say Democrat. They're all radicals now where they stand on these issues that are just pure insanity. So I think I'll keep throwing radical in because I think where... And we'll show in a second here, looking at some of the California polling out there that shows they're willing to elect radicals, but they believe their state's has problems,
0: right?
1: You know, has major problems, and so you. But you look how they were way over polled, and if that's the case, you would hope that you could at least hold on to the Senate.
0: Yeah.
1: And maybe the House just by a couple of votes where nothing would really get done. Because I'm fine with nothing getting done the next 2 years.
0: Yep. I am. I absolutely.
1: I'm fine with gridlock.
0: Yep.
1: Give us gridlock and another 2 years to promote how insane the Democrats are.
0: Well, because I've said if it turns out the GOP wins both the House and the Senate, I can't tell you where they're going to go. I don't know.
1: Yeah.
0: I don't know what the next 2 years looks like. I would hope we would get back to the agenda from the past. And that's just hoping. I can't tell you if that actually would happen because, you know, it will come down to this. Once the midterms are, in fact, I think Ted Cruz and Ron DeSantis are two examples of a number of GOPers right now that are looking at 28 because they've known for a while the midterm's already done. It's already decided. And I think they probably also have concerns with the direction of the party if the party wins both the House and the Senate. And the question would be, will there be more people that are on Capitol Hill in the GOP that speak up against the president's policies? I can't tell you. I've suspected, and now he's said it, that whatever's going to happen with Iran is not going to happen until after the midterms. He's got his party between November 4th and when the new whoever wins is seated in January to get things done in Iran. That's a pretty short period of time in terms of what I believe you need to accomplish, but I can't tell you what their strategy is. And one general has said you could do it in 3 weeks. I can't tell you, but there will be some action against Iran at any point from November 4th
1: here's a question.
0: There's no doubt.
1: You lose one or both of the bodies of the legislature.
0: Mm-hmm.
1: And you do that. Within 3 weeks, the war is over, unconditional surrender, and then over the next year, in the midst of... Because if he's going to lose one of the bodies, it would be the House. With all the...

0: impeachment hearings going on which mean nothing.
1: Yeah.
0: That's the whole point. Impeachment means nothing anymore.
1: Right.
0: In fact, it's a badge of honor Trump actually gets. You know, the country's talking and Abraham Accords between Saudi Arabia and Israel. Because Saudi Arabia now, whatever you want to say about the crown prince and all that stuff, the murder of the journalist, they're fighting the Houthis right now.
1: Yeah.
0: I mean, they're at war with one of the arms of Iran.
1: Mm-hmm.
0: So I'm just speculating.
1: And other nations in the region are. But Saudi is right. The key to really getting over that threshold Abraham Accords.
0: If you have Saudi Arabia with Abraham, if Iran's gone.
1: Yeah.
0: And they're in the process of whatever it would be, and hopefully it wouldn't be massive revolution. Hopefully it would be, okay, it's being set, international bodies in there, free elections, whatever. That would be a mind-boggling success for Trump, which is why we wanted him to do the 3 weeks in February.
1: Yeah.
0: We're not against what Trump did. We're against how he's operated this war.
1: Right.
0: We're not against what the goal was when he gave the 8-minute speech that night when I woke up in the middle of the night in my hotel room going, whoa.
1: No, I would actually love to be, to be in the studio on this microphone saying job well done, finally, at some point. We'll see. But
0: how would that affect if that went out over the next, how would that affect how you view the Republican Party and Trump?
1: Yeah.
0: I don't know. It's a question.
1: Yeah.
0: We are Red Eye Radio.
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0: We're Running Radio. He is Eric Carly, and I'm Gary McNamara. So, either way, and you and I have been having some great spirited conversations off the air about, well, if you lose one branch of the House, or one branch of the legislature, or you lose both, where does the Republican Party go? We already know. We said it probably about a month and a half ago when we saw DeSantis started talking about the issues, the fiscal issues. He didn't say he disagreed with Trump, but where he stands on the issues disagrees with Trump. And then Cruz did the same thing, and we went, they're both running. And the point is, will there be a mini revolution in the Republican Party if they lose one or both?
1: Yeah. Good question. That's what I'm wondering.

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8: From ABC News, I'm Sherry Preston. Ukraine launching a drone and missile attack on a Russian oil refinery. The strikes coming hours after Ukrainian President Zelensky said the so-called energy ceasefire was over. Zelensky also saying some of their most important communications equipment, Elon Musk's Starlink satellite system, isn't working the way it used to. Here's ABC Chief Foreign Correspondent Ian Pannell.
9: The speeds were restricted. That, of course, then limits Ukraine's ability to defend itself and to launch counterattacks against Russian positions. Now, there was a post later on by an ex-defense minister yesterday who said, oh, those speeds have been lifted back up again, but they're not at the level that they were before. And that raises further concerns about whether there's some kind of bigger force at play here to try and punish Ukraine.
8: Elon Musk says the U.S. government controls Starlink systems in regard to Ukraine. The Justice Department threatening California with legal action over a claim of non-citizens on voter rolls as President Trump hits the campaign trail again.
10: With the midterms less than 3 weeks away, President Trump in Montana last night painting a positive picture of the economy.
11: We don't have inflation and tariffs don't cause inflation. You know what they cause? Wealth. They cause wealth.
7: We're richer now.
10: But a new inflation report shows prices rising higher than economists expected, up 3.7% from a year ago.
8: And voters like Oklahoma cattle farmer Scott Belden say they are struggling to stay afloat amid rising fuel costs.
11: Middle of America is hurting. The lifeblood of America is diesel fuel. Everything you eat, consume, wear is delivered with a diesel-powered vehicle.
8: And amid the U.S.-led war with Iran, the price of diesel has never been this high. Pope Leo said to be in good spirits, up and walking around, expected to remain in the hospital until next week following the removal of a cancerous nodule on his lung. This is ABC News.
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8: Another allegation of rape on an elite college campus. It happened at an off-campus frat house at the University of Chicago.
17: The University of Chicago says not only have police identified a person of interest, but neither that individual nor the alleged victim attends the elite University of Chicago. Huh. But nonetheless, the school will investigate and determine whether any discipline for any of its students who may have been involved, whether any of that discipline is going to be warranted.
8: ABC's Aaron Katursky on our daily podcast start here. There's an investigation underway in Houston after ICE agents struck a man as he and the driver of a pickup tried to run away. An undocumented immigrant who had lived in the U.S. for 30 years suffered a broken leg. Harris County DA Sean Teer.
18: From experience, having done this for 20 years and being the division chief of our vehicular crimes division for a number of years, I can tell you that what I've seen so far indicates to me that this agent intentionally struck this person and ran him over.
8: In New York City, continued outrage over the ICE-involved shooting of an undocumented man who refused to leave his car when confronted by ICE agents who didn't look like ICE agents. New York Mayor Zoran Mamdani.
19: ICE agents were dressed up as construction workers, wearing vests and carrying long guns. And New Yorkers were terrified, and they continue to be terrified.
8: What's believed to be the oldest shipwreck ever discovered has been located off the coast of Turkey, dates back 4,700 years to the Bronze Age. Sherry Preston, ABC News.
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1: Welcome to the Bongino Report AM. Always happy to be here with you in the early morning. Folks, we got a big show for you today. It's going to be a little emotional. I want to play a clip from after the tragic murder and are taken all too soon, Charlie Kirk. But something that happened afterwards that really led me to a fork in the road. And I think everything Charlie fought for is going to become really transparent in this election. I'll put it all together for you today. And we had a few nights ago, we had a debate night. And if debate night, if there was ever a time where the choice in this election became clear between the fake media characterization of some of these candidates. Oh, look, we got a bunch of moderate Democrats. Really? They're talking about packing the Supreme Court, open borders. It was the other night. We've got some material coming up from that. And again, this moment that really changed my life, I think it's going to be really important and it'll really make clear what's at stake in this election. Election season is now upon us. We are not a couple weeks from an election. The election's happening right now. Early voting numbers are coming in by the day. The numbers do not back up the ridiculous hypothesis out there that this is going to be a 400 plus seat wipeout. They could if they change, but they don't right now. The early voting numbers for the Democrats have not been impressive in a lot of swing states. Those are just the facts. Things could change. Predictions are like holes. You get the point. Everyone's got one, right? Predictions don't really, we're going to know. You either show up or you don't. But today's going to be kind of a bit of an emotional show and try to like hold it together a little bit on this stuff. But I had a really life-changing moment after we tragically and all too soon lost our good friend Charlie Kirk. And I want to talk about that a little bit, you know, coming up in the show. Because we could have taken two separate paths after that. And we'll know after this election which path we went down. Either solidarity in our principles or division based on doomerism and sadly a grift. I'm not giving up anything, and I'm certainly not giving up hope, because we have a choice in this election. Many of you haven't made that choice yet, but I'm strongly encouraging you to divorce yourself from the emotions of the moment. Listen, I get it. There are a lot of figures out there in politics who invoke a very passionate emotional response. Donald Trump is one of them. I'm not Donald Trump, not even close to Donald Trump, but I'd imagine I'm the same way. Jim and I are on X and Twitter all the time, and there's very few milquetoast comments like, hey, yo, go Dan. That's rare. It's either like, Dan, we love you, part of the Bongino army, or there are some people out there like, they're just, it's insane. I know where you live or something. You're like, wait, what? Wait, who cares? Are you that crazy? Like, I'm asking you, if you're on the fence, an independent or even a Republican who hasn't decided if you're going to vote or not, you have early voting options. You have mail-in voting options. You have a bunch of options. I wish elections were cleaner. They're not. You have a lot of options to do it. I am begging you on bended knee, genuflecting. Please, please, in the name of everything that matters to you, please go out, show up and fill in that ballot. The choice is crystal clear. Your country is on the ballot. I can't say this enough today. Please just go and take it. The numbers are there. If you show up in anywhere close to the numbers you showed up for Donald Trump in the 2024 elections, I promise you this talk of a blue wave will look hilarious the day later. If you don't, the last laugh will be on us. Go and take it. Your country is on the ballot. This is not hyperbole. It's not exaggeration for effect. I'm not running for anything. I'm not a political consultant making money off getting out your vote. That's not the way this works. I'm just a guy who cares about this country, the work being put in, the change, the absolute mess left to us by 4 years of Biden and 8 years of Obama. And I don't want to see the progress grinding to an extremely uncomfortable and dangerous halt while we hand the country over to a group of Democrats, socialists, and outright maniacs. Welcome to the Bongino Report AM.
0: The Bongino Report AM.
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1: Communist, socialist, Democrats are running on principles that have led to death, destruction, starvation. That is a documented history that the principles, air quotes, they're running on, because there are no principles at all, do not work. Matter of fact, they destroy lives by the millions. Last night was debate night, and you saw candidates all across the country. How, who the Democrats, it's interesting, characterize in different ways. And the reason we picked these couple clips from debate night is it's very simple. The Democrats and the liberal media will frame their own candidates in a way they think appropriate to the congressional district or state they're running in. What I'm getting at is they're lying to you. They'll say, like, Kathy Hochul, who is basically, you know, an inch short of being a full-blown communist by some of the crazy things she supports. They'll say, you know, Jim, Kathy Hochul's kind of a moderate. You're like, kind of a moderate? Like, what is the moderation scale you're using here exactly? They'll say their new golden boy, John Ossoff, Democrat senator from the leaning red, at least, state of Georgia, who doesn't belong in that seat. He doesn't represent Georgians at all. Oh, John Ossoff, he's presidential timber. He's a really moderate guy. Really moderate guy. You realize FDR, one of the most liberal Democrats to ever hold the presidency. That's Franklin Delano Roosevelt, for liberals listening. They don't know who that is. They're like, FDR? What is that, a valve on a car? No, that was the president. FDR tried to pack the Supreme Court, to destroy the Supreme Court, a separate branch of government, and was openly mocked by liberal media people and his own party. John Ossoff, the supposed moderate presidential timber Democrat from the state of Georgia, a lean red state, is openly now advocating for this. No. Okay, well, no. We always bring receipts. Stay tuned. We got you. Let's start out with Kathy Hochul first. Again, the supposed moderate, 2 inches short of a communist, the governor of New York State. Here she is in a debate with the excellent Bruce Blakeman, running for office as a Republican. And she's tragically, because she's not telling you the truth, because I lived through this, taking credit for the drop in crime rates. Ladies and gentlemen, when Jim presented the material to me, he said, I'm a little concerned. We may go down the masks route, where, for those of you who are P1 listeners, you bring up masks and people where I go crazy because I can't stand it. I can't believe how stupid it is. People still wear this dopey mask. One thing that drives me crazy is I live this as your deputy director in the FBI, the national crackdown on crime. Folks, I'm not going to tell you every Democrat governor and mayor was against us, because that would be a lie, and I don't do that for partisan advantage. It's not fair. There were many Democrat governors and mayors, you know, including the leadership team in Memphis, that were fully on board with us in our crime crackdown. I'm just telling you, there were a lot of them that gave us trouble nearly every step of the way. And New York was not a place that was easy to do business with. So to hear Kathy Hochul now, unbelievably, who did everything she could to not cooperate with ICE, ERO, and now claim credit for the crime crackdown. Folks, man, really? I got a bridge over there not too far in Palm City. I'll sell you for a buck if you believe this crap. Check this out.
7: But also this. New York State now has the lowest crime rates it's had in modern history. Now, we're not done yet. And you're going to hear a lot of different opinions here this evening. And I want you to judge it this way.
1: Folks, I'm just telling you, having lived through the experience, that dealing with the state of New York and city of New York, not the police commissioner up there who was very good, was not easy. More coming up next. We'll be right back.
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1: Here, produce some more receipts, Dan. Okay. Here's Kathy Hochul in a debate, again, the fake, faux, not moderate, an inch shy of being a communist, governor of New York, claiming now that, oh, yeah, you know, the ICE stuff. Yeah, we were kind of on board with that. Really? Now, this is a Kathy Hochul versus Bruce Blakeman New York gubernatorial debate. But Kathy Hochul should really be debating who, Jim? Kathy Hochul, because she took the exact opposite position just a few months ago. Receipts incoming. Here she is ridiculously claiming she's like on board with the ICE ops. Okay, sure. Check this out.
12: Does New York's sanctuary policy amount to a cancellation at times of valid deportation orders, provided an immigrant lays low and doesn't commit a violent crime? And are you comfortable with that reality?
7: Even New York City has 170 crimes, serious crimes, where they will work with ICE agents to remove people. That is a fact all across the state of New York. We always work with law enforcement to remove people who are committing crimes.
1: Wow. Tim, she says they always work with law enforcement, implying that she's been a fantastic cooperator with federal law enforcement. Let me tell you what really happened. And let me speak in general terms, not just about Kathy Hochul, with a lot, not all, but a lot of Democrat city mayors and governors. Folks, they were embarrassed into working with the Donald Trump administration, the FBI, DEA, U.S. Marshals, ATF, and elsewhere. We went into those cities because we don't need their permission. Donald Trump doesn't work for them. And as locals saw the FBI and DEA and others cracking down on the Kensington drug market, the Operation Coast to Coast, Skid Row, and elsewhere, the political leadership was embarrassed into cooperating. The cops were great. That's the real story. Now, Kathy Hochul just told you, yeah, man, ICE cooperation. She was all about it. Okay, she's debating Bruce Blakeman. Maybe she should debate herself. Because here is the same person, fake moderate Kathy Hochul, destroying the great state of New York, which I grew up, saying the exact opposite just a few months ago. Check this out.
13: You prevent of the ICE federal at the federal level from securing a agreements with local police forces in New York
7: State? I just banned it. Yeah, it's against the law now in the state of New York to have these agreements. The federal law that allows the creation of these agreements says subject to state and local laws. State law just changed. So no more. No more.
1: It's not even... It's how suckers continue to fall for this act the Democrats put on every single time. President Trump, you're not obligated in any way to like his policies. It's a free republic with a capital R. But at least you understand what his policies are. He's not afraid to talk about anything from the Iran war to flock cameras at all. You ask him a question, he answers it. Kathy Hochul in no way even couches the answer. Yeah, we banned it. Yeah, no, we're not doing anything with the ICE people. You just said in a debate like you were all on board. Folks, they are lying to you because that's what the Democrats do. They lie to you all the time.
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0: And I love the media characterization because they know far left progressive liberal policies don't sell to the average American at their dinner table. Hey, mom, dad, do you want to defund the police, open the borders, and pay 60% tax rates? Yes, Johnny, I want to. Like, that's a conversation that never happens outside of psychopath homes, okay? Nobody ever says that. That's why they hide this stuff. Here's another fake moderate, John Ossoff, who they just love. This guy's like the new Beto before Beto collapsed. Here's John Ossoff, asked a simple question. Hey, brother. May have left a brother. How do you feel about, like, packing the Supreme Court? It's probably a, they should have just asked the real question. Like, it's probably a really stupid, terrible idea. Even FDR got laughed by at by his own party. No, not Ossoff. This guy, you want this guy in the White House or in your Senate seat in Georgia? The guy is a radical. He is a card-carrying radical. Period. Based on his own words. Check it out.
1: Senator Ossoff, if Democrats controlled Congress and the White House, would you support adding justices to the Supreme Court's bench to change the court's ideological balance?
2: Greg, I don't rule out any judicial reform, but I think we have to take the long view.
0: Jim, the worst part of it, did you catch this at the end? The worst part of it is the questioner in the debate, the moderator, I should say, sets him up in a way where if he was a more clever politician who could hide his radicalism, he should have answered it this way. The moderator in the debate says, do you support adding seats to the Supreme Court to change the ideological balance? That's the gist of what he said. All Ossoff had to say was, well, I wouldn't do it to change the ideological balance. What I would do is there are 13 circuits rather than 9. There used to be a judge per circuit. So I think I'm actually giving this guy like a cheat sheet to not sound like a Marxist lunatic. And he totally screws up the question. He doesn't even deny the fact that it's only done to destroy a branch of government because he doesn't like the ideological politics. This guy's a trained politician. Oh, thank you, Mike. Grima Wormtongue. Yeah, that guy's Grima Wormtongue, too. Yes, if you're a Tolkien fan. He was given a ground ball. Oh, this has nothing to do with ideology. We just want to match it with the judicial circuits. He can't even deny it. That's not the reason they're doing it. They're doing it only because they don't like the politics. Imagine if that happened in the House of Representatives. You lose an election in the midterms and Republicans vote on a bill. We're going to expand the House of Representatives to 7,000 members and hold the new election. Democrats will be, that's crazy, bro. That's the exact thing fake moderate John Ossoff just agreed to. Folks, you got a choice. I had some life-changing moments in the last few years. Folks, your country and everything you fought so hard for. Closed borders, massive drops in crime. We got an interview with Sarah Carter, our drug czar, coming up a little later. Massive drops in overdose deaths. Reindustrialization of America. That's all on the ballot. We fought so hard for this. Please go out, vote, bring 10 people with you. It is that important of an election. We'll be right back.
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0: A very few moments in your life can we acknowledge where you're completely changed and transformed. I don't know what you want to call it, the spirit realm or whatever it is. There are very few moments where you feel like you've left your body and you're in a special place. One of them happened for me. Folks, when we tragically watched the assassination of our brother, Charlie Kirk, it was, to say a traumatic moment is understatement of the millennia. I was sitting at my desk in the FBI and I really couldn't believe what we were watching. I mean, it wasn't like I didn't know that this could happen. There have been political attacks, many leveled against Republicans and conservatives for a long time, Steve Scalise and others, Kavanaugh. But watching that was just, I don't know, man. It's like, I think back to like when Reagan was shot and the space shuttle disaster, like moments, you know what I'm talking about? Moments that I don't know what it does. It permanently transforms your brain's architecture. So you always remember it as if you were there again. I mean, how many moments in your life can you really say that about? Now, sometimes those moments, and thankfully, aren't just tragedy. They're the first time you see your daughter, serve great in a volleyball game and she smiles at you like you remember that, too. But I had this feeling. After Charlie was brutally murdered and stolen from us way too soon. I had this feeling that this was going to be an inflection point, one of two ways. For those of you who knew Charlie personally, like I did, and even if you didn't, but you had some interaction with him at an event or whatever, Charlie was kind of like the glue that had held this movement together, because Charlie, given his position as an organizer, he lived by the addition principle. We have to bring more people into movement to win, because we're not going to project political power and advance conservatism without a win. Charlie had to deal with the conservatives, the libertarians, the moderate Republicans, old school Republicans, neoconservatives, independents who lean conservative. Charlie had to deal with all of them. He was kind of like the glue, the mortar that held this all together. And I said to myself, I'm telling you, I remember vividly in my head sitting at the desk thinking this is going to go one of two ways. It's going to be a moment of solidarity, or it's going to be a moment of division where this whole thing falls apart. We're going to see in this upcoming election which one of those paths and that fork in the road we're at. I say that because when I was at Charlie's Memorial in Arizona, there is a group of Christian-based singers. Jasmine's very familiar with. She listens to a lot of spiritual music. I did not before. It's not that I didn't like it. I just had never really been exposed to it that much. I was at Charlie's memorial service in Arizona, and there's this guy, I don't know if you know him, Cody Carnes and Carrie Jobe. They're very, very popular faith-based singers. And I was sitting there right close to the stage watching this, and I had never heard this song, The Blessing, before. And folks, I'm going to tell you something. If there's a spirit realm, I was in it because I'd never experienced anything like that in my life. And I just ask you to remember what Charlie stood for before this election. How we're not going to get everything we want from everyone. The conservatives aren't going to get everything. The neoconservatives aren't going to get everything. The libertarians aren't going to get everything they want. The old school Republicans aren't going to get everything they want. But if you get 60 to 80%, as Ronald Reagan said, we can go back for the rest later. This was a moment I was so filled with hope. I just want you to listen to this one. The song is about 7 to 10 minutes, depending on what version you listen to. But if you were there for this, please acknowledge what I'm telling you is true, that I think anyone who watched that and was in the spirit realm too. I'm sorry, man. I get a little emotional with this. The song is called The Blessing, and it is, I encourage you to listen to the whole thing. It's thankfully a rather long song in an era where people do a 1 minute song. So you can sit there and enter the spirit realm yourself for 7 to 10 minutes of your life. Folks, I'd never heard that before. And I had a lot of hope after that. And I have a lot of hope now. I'm never giving up hope.
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0: Folks, remember I told you about the 4x4 voters? 4x4 voters, a lot of people listen to this show. The absolute diehards. Nuclear Armageddon does not keep these people from voting. A 4x4 voter are people who voted in the last four primaries and elections. You're not stopping them from voting no matter what. Those are the people who are going to show up. That's not enough. That's not the 1-by-4 voters have to show up. Maybe they voted in one general election in the last four election years or four cycles. Those are the people we have to go out and get. Many of them voted for President Trump for the first time in 2024. We have to go get those people. I'm not a huge fan of Frank Luntz, I'll be honest with you. But this is a very, very good piece with Leland Vitter from News Nation about 4-by-4s at the high propensity voters and how this may be leading to a dramatic skew in the polling, which is leading people to believe that this race is already over and a blue tsunami. I need you to listen to this because even Democrat operatives are starting to acknowledge that maybe the blue tsunami, blue wave talk is, quote, too rosy. I'm just bringing the receipts, man, for anyone out there like, it's a fait accompli, this race is over, I'm not voting. Oh, you are dead wrong. Dead wrong. In case you think, Dan's an activist, conservative, former candidate, he's just telling you this to juice you up, we're really going to lose, the race is already over. Okay, disregard what I'm saying. I'm obviously cannot be totally objective. I'm a conservative. I support President Trump. It's hard for me to divorce myself from my feelings completely. Let's use the Democrats' own words in case you think this race is already over. Kalshi Politics. Politico. Top Democrat pollsters say the recent round of New York Times Siena polls were, quote, too rosy. These are Democrats. Don't believe me. Believe them. I'll show you why in a second with the Luntz clip. We back it up with receipts. We are not giving up. There is hope is not lost. Politico, here's the actual article. High on hopium. Behind the scenes, at least some Democrats are in skeptic camps. One top Democrat pollster privately fretted to us that the recent round of polls were, quote, too rosy. It goes on. They're starting to get worried, folks. There's some closing. Go to the next one. Watching House Democrat leaders travel around the country, they continue, looking to expand the map, some members are getting worried Election Day will be far closer than leadership expects. They note even the House Minority Leader, Jeffries, showed playbook comments he made in Pennsylvania. Quote,

0: Trump, while undersampling people who really love Donald Trump but haven't voted in midterms in the past? And is that what's leading to this media narrative? Oh, Republicans stay home, it's a blue wave. There's more on this, but let's take a quick break.
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0: I am really elated to welcome to the show not only an amazing friend, an amazing person, I don't want to get all choked up, but an amazing journalist in an era where that's become a dirty word, not in her case. You know her from the Russia hoax, exposing all this crap, the border. Sorry for the long intro, the great Sarah Carter, but she is now your drug czar. You've been in there, appointed by President Trump, and look what happened. An unbelievable, and thank Jesus Christ, my Lord and Savior, an unbelievable 40% drop in drug overdose deaths. That is a real difference. People are actually alive today, thanks to this administration's leadership and yours as well.
9: And Dan, it's a continuing trajectory down. So we're not just seeing, it wasn't just like a big chunk and it started at 40%. We saw a continuing trajectory in downward deaths. We're still seeing it. We're monitoring that very closely with the CDC and all of our partners, every three-letter agency you can imagine. Why is this different? Because President Trump is treating it as it should have been treated decades ago, going back to 1971 when Richard Nixon declared the war on drugs. He should have done this, should have happened at the very beginning. We're treating it as America's longest war. We're treating it as a war, not a happenstance, not this is just the way things are. This is just addiction. This is just use of drugs. No, because we've seen it evolve from the use of drugs and addiction to all of the sudden blossoming into targeting of our people, the American people, with poison. That means our children are being poisoned. We are seeing a reduction in the poisoning deaths as well as the addiction deaths. But our children were being murdered and our people were being murdered. And we're not allowing the cartels, by the way, nor our enemy states to operate with impunity anymore. It's over for

0: them. It's done. You saw that in the FBI. We're seeing it across the board, even with the DOW. And by the way HHS is handling it as well.
1: Sarah, we're talking to Sarah Carter, our drug czar under President Trump. You know, Sarah, one of the things I tried to explain to people that I noticed at the last year of the FBI, but also during my time as a commentator in this space on crime and other things, is this drug war is different. Listen, there's always been overdoses from the tragic case of Len Bias. And, I mean, there's been overdoses forever on drugs from cocaine to crack. We get that. And they're all tragic. This is different. You've got kids now going on to Snapchat or TikTok ordering what they think is a Percocet or a Xanax, and it's not. It is a one-pill death sentence. That's a completely different fight. That's why I've tried to emphasize to people, even if you're a libertarian or an anarchist completely, this is a different drug war, and President Trump, and I know you and Cash and I understood this as well as the DEA leadership, this is a totally different fight.
0: This is irregular warfare. That's what this is. This is, you know, unrestricted warfare. This is what our enemies have planned on us. It's the Trojan horse, right? You don't have to fight wars on battlefields in this century, right? Not even in the past. You could infiltrate a nation without its even capability or knowledge to fight back until it's too late. And what we said is no more. We know where the precursor chemicals are coming from. We know they're coming from China. We know they're coming from India. We know they're not being globally scheduled. We're insisting on global scheduling. We want our supply chains to be clean. That means from the point of origination to destination, clean supply chains. And if a private industry needs to be accountable. And if they're not going to do it, we're going to make sure that they're being held accountable. The nation states that these precursor chemicals are coming from, whether that's China, whether that's India, whether that's Pakistan, whether it's some other nation state that is allowing this to happen, we are going to call them out and we're going to hold them accountable. I did that in Vienna in front of the UN. I gave my speech. I was very clear to China at that time. You know, we will no longer tolerate that. That was at the beginning of this year. The president pushed. This is President Trump's policy. This is because of him that we're able to do this. Thank God. And President Trump pushed. And now we're seeing that under President Xi in China, we are seeing that there is global scheduling taking place of these precursor chemicals. Is it enough? No, it's never enough, because we understand that all they have to do is fiddle with an analog, fiddle with the chemistry, and something new can come out. But we're staying ahead of them, Dan. And how are we doing that? Through the National Drug Control Strategy that I released earlier this year, which I hope outlives and outlasts all of us, because I put Chapter 1, Emerging Threats. That means we are monitoring emerging threats consistently through our wastewater testing, through our hospitals, through our first responders, and monitoring the supply chain. And that is what is most important. We want to cut off the cartels at the pass. We want to cut off our enemy states at the pass.
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1: We're talking to Sarah Carter, our drug czar. Sarah, when I had first gotten into the FBI, the announcement came in February. I got to work right away, and I remember reading a Wall Street Journal op-ed, and I forget the gist of it, but there was a mention of this open air drug market is somewhere in New York City that was just not only an eyesore, but was a public safety disaster for the community, and how it had just festered. There's this Kensington drug market that has been a cancerous, open, rotting sore in the community forever. We've got a case. We're ready to roll. So I'm glad you brought that up, because I want people to understand your work, President Trump's work, the great DEA and the FBI agents who went in there and cleaned that place up, that you've seen what it looks like before and after this Kensington drug market. This is real, like touchable, feelable, material difference, thanks to the leadership team in charge of your government now.
0: Oh, absolutely. It's a complete difference. And I mean, they're working day in and day out. It's going to take some time, but we saw a complete difference. I was just there recently in Kensington. I'd been there many times before, and I couldn't even walk through the sidewalk years ago because there would be so many bodies on the sidewalk. There was so much drugs being sold, people ODing. It's horrible. It's horrific. I would see children getting off the school bus and then trying to walk over the bodies as they would get home. People right. that were laying on the sidewalks, sometimes we'd have to shake them just to see if they were alive. And the cops would have to do that. Now I can tell you it's a lot different. We have a police station in Kensington. It's amazing to see the Penn police there, right? To have a station right in Kensington where they can make a difference. And this is a tough job for a cop, because there's still drugs on the streets. Why? And you brought it up. You call it the drug market. It's this harm reduction issue that we've been dealing with in our country. It's not harm reduction. I call it, let's lead people to death, right? Because that's what these NGOs are doing. I want people to live. I want to get people off the street, give them another chance, get them into treatment. Look, and if they've made the choice or if they're too far gone, we've got to find medical treatment for them. We can't have them on the streets endangering our children or endangering themselves. But you have NGOs operating in some of these states. You know, I saw it in California. I saw it here. They're handing out pipes. They're handing out foil. I've got cops telling me, hey, look, I would arrest people for having this type of paraphernalia on them. And I've got, you know, NGOs passing them out on the streets right now to the people that are addicted, which is crazy and insane. And by the way, sometimes the states would actually offer it. That would be the craziest I'd ever see. But right now we're seeing a difference. And I walked through Kensington and I talked to families. I talked to one mother. This is an incredible story. She's from Puerto Rico. She has lived there almost her entire life. She can't afford to move out. She's a single mom. She told me this horrific story about her child when he was five. He's now in middle school. I had a chance to meet him too. And she said when he was 5 years old, he had gone over to the park right across. They called it Needle Park. And he had gone over to the park with one of the relatives to go play, you know, on the swings and have some time outside of the house. And a woman who was completely out of her mind with a needle in her hand ran up and stabbed her 5-year-old son with a dirty needle. She said it was so terrifying that for the next 3 years of her child's life, she had to take her kid to the doctors every 3 months, every 6 months for blood tests to ensure that her child didn't have HIV, didn't contract it, or didn't contract hepatitis. So it was a big deal. It took a lot of her life. She said now, she said, please, more police, more FBI raids. Whatever you can do, she said, the community has changed since your operation, and it's changing for the better. You know, this used to be a community where people could shop, could walk with their kids. They would go to school. It's an everyday, used to be middle class America, right? Community where I talked to cops who remember when they were kids and their moms would take them out and they'd go shopping in Kensington. America should not look like Kensington. In fact, no place on planet Earth should look like Kensington and the way it was years ago. This is what I talk about when I talk about the Trojan horse, right? It was almost as if we were blindsided or we slept through what was happening in our nation.
1: Sarah Carter, thank you so much for joining us today. We really appreciate it.
0: Thank you so much, Dan.
1: You got it, folks. That's a real American patriot right there. I mean, through her work in journalism, she's an actual journalist. I'll see you back here tomorrow.
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14: From ABC News, I'm Sherry Preston. 2.5 weeks ahead of the midterms, President Trump back on the campaign trail, telling reporters he thinks his appearances are energizing voters.
15: So I do it to thank them. I also do it because we have some great people there that are running, and I want to make sure they win.
14: The latest report on consumer prices shows inflation up 3.7% from a year ago, much of that due to the cost of fuel because of the war in Iran. ABC's Karen Waugh.
16: In Iowa, a farmer says Trump's recent order making farm diesel tax-free was helpful, but not enough.
17: Today, we're burning probably $100 an hour worth of fuel, maybe more than that, just to try to get the job done.
16: The president says prices will tumble when the war with Iran ends.
14: A new Associated Press NORC Center for Public Research Affairs poll out today shows a strong majority of voters say they are looking for change in November. Overnight, Ukraine struck a Russian oil refinery, saying the brief truce between the two countries is over. Ukraine also saying its Starlink satellite system, used to help direct incoming missiles, isn't working the way it used to.
18: Elon Musk says he did not restrict Ukraine's access to his Starlink network, which limited Ukraine's ability to fend off Russian attacks. Musk says the systems are controlled by the U.S. government. President Zelensky yesterday said he feels betrayed by the U.S. after President Trump agreed to buy Russian diesel.
14: ABC Sophie Flay. Reaction to the University of Chicago campus reports of an alleged rape that happened at an off-campus frat party. Student Charlotte Henderson.
19: Right now, it's an ultra-sensitive time, especially around the Cornell 7, and it just feels kind of like ultra wrong right now to have an incident like this take place.
14: The school says it's identified a person of interest. Several states are suing ChatGPT's OpenAI, arguing it's harmful to users, especially children. 28 children killed when the roof of a school in Pakistan collapsed. This is ABC News.
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14: Around the world, people are offering up prayers for Pope Leo, these parishioners attending Mass in Western Pennsylvania.
24: I will be offering my rosary because, you know, he needs all of our prayers. I think the Holy Father is very strong. I feel like God will protect him.
25: I really love Pope Leo. He's just been very great for the church, like a really down-to-earth guy, too, and has been very firm on his teachings.
14: The Pope recovering after surgeons removed a cancerous nodule from his right lung. Delta is getting ready to land its biggest upgrade to premium seats in decades. Some of the changes include new meals, upgraded amenity kits, and better in-flight entertainment. The airline says many of the changes are thanks to input from people working in the planes every day, the flight attendants. Just in time for Halloween, a quite unexpected food combination. ABC's Jim Ryan.
26: The search for the next big thing in the restaurant industry's competitive chicken wing segment has Wingstop wandering down the candy aisle. The fast casual chain has collaborated with Mondelez International to create Sour Patch Kids flavored wings. Wingstop CEO Michael Skipworth says, quote, "It has no business being this good."
14: Great story about a family dog who went missing from Yellowstone National Park 1 month ago. Luna, the Jack Russell Chihuahua mix, escaped when her family's cabin was being cleaned. She is back, but Ranger Katie Boucher says,
27: "The primary things we want people to understand is that Yellowstone is a very dangerous place and to please leave their dogs at home."
14: Sherry Preston, ABC News.
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1: Welcome to the Bongino Report AM. Always happy to be here with you in the early morning. Folks, we got a big show for you today. It's going to be a little emotional. I want to play a clip from after the tragic murder and are taken all too soon, Charlie Kirk. But something that happened afterwards that really led me to a fork in the road. And I think everything Charlie fought for is going to become really transparent in this election. I'll put it all together for you today. And we had a few nights ago, we had a debate night. And if debate night, if there was ever a time where the choice in this election became clear between the fake media characterization of some of these candidates. Oh, look, we got a bunch of moderate Democrats. Really? They're talking about packing the Supreme Court, open borders. It was the other night. We've got some material coming up from that. And again, this moment that really changed my life, I think it's going to be really important and it'll really make clear what's at stake in this election. Election season is now upon us. We are not a couple weeks from an election. The election's happening right now. Early voting numbers are coming in by the day. The numbers do not back up the ridiculous hypothesis out there that this is going to be a 400-plus seat wipeout. They could if they change, but they don't right now. The early voting numbers for the Democrats have not been impressive in a lot of swing states. Those are just the facts. Things could change. Predictions are like holes. You get the point. Everyone's got one, right? Predictions don't really, we're going to know. You either show up or you don't. But today's going to be kind of a bit of an emotional show and try to like hold it together a little bit on this stuff. But I had a really life-changing moment after we tragically and all too soon lost our good friend Charlie Kirk. And I want to talk about that a little bit, you know, coming up in the show. Because we could have taken two separate paths after that. And we'll know after this election which path we went down. Either solidarity in our principles or division based on doomerism and sadly a grift. I'm not giving up anything, and I'm certainly not giving up hope, because we have a choice in this election. Many of you haven't made that choice yet, but I'm strongly encouraging you to divorce yourself from the emotions of the moment. Listen, I get it. There are a lot of figures out there in politics who invoke a very passionate emotional response. Donald Trump is one of them. I'm not Donald Trump, not even close to Donald Trump, but I'd imagine I'm the same way. Jim and I are on X and Twitter all the time, and there's very few milquetoast comments like, hey, yo, go Dan. That's rare. It's either like, Dan, we love you, part of the Bongino army, or there are some people out there like, they're just, it's insane. I know where you live or something. You're like, wait, what? Wait, who cares? Are you that crazy? Like, I'm asking you, if you're on the fence, an independent or even a Republican who hasn't decided if you're going to vote or not, you have early voting options. You have mail-in voting options. You have a bunch of options. I wish elections were cleaner. They're not. You have a lot of options to do it. I am begging you on bended knee, genuflecting, please, please, in the name of everything that matters to you, please go out, show up and fill in that ballot. The choice is crystal clear. Your country is on the ballot. I can't say this enough today. Please just go and take it. The numbers are there. If you show up in anywhere close to the numbers you showed up for Donald Trump in the 2024 elections, I promise you this talk of a blue wave will look hilarious the day later. If you don't, the last laugh will be on us. Go and take it. Your country is on the ballot. This is not hyperbole. It's not exaggeration for effect. I'm not running for anything. I'm not a political consultant making money off getting out your vote. That's not the way this works. I'm just a guy who cares about this country, the work being put in, the change, the absolute mess left to us by 4 years of Biden and 8 years of Obama. And I don't want to see the progress grinding to an extremely uncomfortable and dangerous halt while we hand the country over to a group of Democrats, socialists, and outright maniacs. Welcome to the Bongino Report AM.
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5: Outdo yesterday.
1: Communist, socialist, Democrats are running on principles that have led to death, destruction, starvation. That is a documented history that the principles, air quotes, they're running on, because there are no principles at all, do not work. Matter of fact, they destroy lives by the millions. Last night was debate night, and you saw candidates all across the country. Who the Democrats, it's interesting, characterize in different ways. And the reason we picked these couple clips from debate night is it's very simple. The Democrats and the liberal media will frame their own candidates in a way they think appropriate to the congressional district or state they're running in. What I'm getting at is they're lying to you. They'll say, like, Kathy Hochul, who is basically, you know, an inch short to being a full-blown communist by some of the crazy things she supports. They'll say, you know, Jim, Kathy Hochul's kind of a moderate. You're like, kind of a moderate? Like, what is the moderation scale you're using here exactly? They'll say their new golden boy, John Ossoff, Democrat senator from the leaning red, at least, state of Georgia, who doesn't belong in that seat. He doesn't represent Georgians at all. Oh, John Ossoff, he's presidential timber. He's a really moderate guy. Really moderate guy. You realize FDR, one of the most liberal Democrats to ever hold the presidency. That's Franklin Delano Roosevelt, for liberals listening. They don't know who that is. They're like, FDR? What is that, a valve on a car? No, that was the president. FDR tried to pack the Supreme Court, to destroy the Supreme Court, a separate branch of government, and was openly mocked by liberal media people and his own party. John Ossoff, the supposed moderate presidential timber Democrat from the state of Georgia, a lean red state, is openly now advocating for this. No. Okay, well, no, we always bring receipts. Stay tuned. We got you. Let's start out with Kathy Hochul first. Again, the supposed moderate, 2 inches short of a communist governor of New York State. Here she is in a debate with the excellent Bruce Blakeman, running for office as a Republican. And she's tragically, I say, because she's not telling you the truth, because I lived through this, taking credit for the drop in crime rates. Ladies and gentlemen, when Jim presented the material to me, he said, I'm a little concerned. We may go down the masks route, where for those of you who are P1 listeners, you bring up masks and people where I go crazy because I can't stand it. I can't believe how stupid it is. People still wear this dopey mask. One thing that drives me crazy is I live this as your deputy director in the FBI, the national crackdown on crime. Folks, I'm not going to tell you every Democrat governor and mayor was against us, because that would be a lie, and I don't do that for partisan advantage. It's not fair. There were many Democrat governors and mayors, you know, including the leadership team in Memphis, that were fully on board with us in our crime crackdown. I'm just telling you, there were a lot of them that gave us trouble nearly every step of the way. And New York was not a place that was easy to do business with. So to hear Kathy Hochul now, unbelievably, who did everything she could to not cooperate with ICE, ERO, and now claim credit for the crime crackdown. Folks, man, really? I got a bridge over there not too far in Palm City. I'll sell you for a buck if you believe this crap. Check this out.
6: And also this. New York State now has the lowest crime rates it's had in modern history. Now, we're not done yet. And you're going to hear a lot of different opinions here this evening. And I want you to judge it this way.
1: Folks, I'm just telling you, having lived through the experience, that dealing with the state of New York and city of New York, not the police commissioner up there who was very good, was not easy. More coming up next. We'll be right back.
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1: Here, produce some more receipts, Dan. Okay. Here's Kathy Hochul in a debate, again, the fake, faux, not moderate, an inch shy of being a communist, governor of New York, claiming now that, oh, yeah, you know, the ICE stuff. Yeah, we were kind of on board with that. Really? Now, this is a Kathy Hochul versus Bruce Blakeman New York gubernatorial debate. But Kathy Hochul should really be debating who, Jim? Kathy Hochul, because she took the exact opposite position just a few months ago. Receipts incoming. Here she is ridiculously claiming she's like on board with the ICE ops. Okay, sure. Check this out.
10: Does New York's sanctuary policy amount to a cancellation at times of valid deportation orders, provided an immigrant lays low and doesn't commit a violent crime? And are you comfortable with that reality?
6: Even New York City has 170 crimes, serious crimes, where they will work with ICE agents to remove people. That is a fact all across the state of New York. We always work with law enforcement to remove people who are committing crimes.
1: Wow. Tim, she says they always work with law enforcement, implying that she's been a fantastic cooperator with federal law enforcement. Let me tell you what really happened. And let me speak in general terms, not just about Kathy Hochul, with a lot, not all, but a lot of Democrat city mayors and governors. Folks, they were embarrassed into working with the Donald Trump administration, the FBI, DEA, U.S. Marshals, ATF, and elsewhere. We went into those cities because we don't need their permission. Donald Trump doesn't work for them. And as locals saw the FBI and DEA and others cracking down on the Kensington drug market, the Operation Coast to Coast, Skid Row, and elsewhere, the political leadership was embarrassed into cooperating. The cops were great. That's the real story. Now, Kathy Hochul just told you, yeah, man, ICE cooperation. She was all about it. Okay, she's debating Bruce Blakeman. Maybe she should debate herself. Because here is the same person, fake moderate Kathy Hochul, destroying the great state of New York, which I grew up, saying the exact opposite just a few months ago. Check this out.
11: You prevent of the ICE federal at the federal level from securing agreements with local police forces in New York
6: State? I just banned it. Yeah, it's against the law now in the state of New York to have these agreements. The federal law that allows the creation of these agreements says subject to state and local laws. State law just changed. So no more. No more.
1: It's not even... It's how suckers continue to fall for this act the Democrats put on every single time. President Trump, you're not obligated in any way to like his policies. It's a free republic with a capital R. But at least you understand what his policies are. He's not afraid to talk about anything from the Iran war to flock cameras at all. You ask him a question, he answers it. Kathy Hochul in no way even couches the answer. Yeah, we banned it. Yeah, no, we're not doing anything with the ICE people. You just said in a debate like you were all on board. Folks, they are lying to you because that's what the Democrats do. They lie to you all the time.
0: The Bongino Report AM.
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0: And I love the media characterization because they know far left progressive liberal policies don't sell to the average American at their dinner table. Hey, mom, dad, do you want to defund the police, open the borders, and pay 60% tax rates? Yes, Johnny, I want to. Like, that's a conversation that never happens outside of psychopath homes, okay? Nobody ever says that. That's why they hide this stuff. Here's another fake moderate, John Ossoff, who they just love. This guy's like the new Beto before Beto collapsed. Here's John Ossoff, asked a simple question. Hey, brother. May have left a brother. How do you feel about, like, packing the Supreme Court? It's probably a, they should have just asked the real question. Like, it's probably a really stupid, terrible idea. Even FDR got laughed by at by his own party. No, not Ossoff. This guy, you want this guy in the White House or in your Senate seat in Georgia? The guy is a radical. He is a card-carrying radical, period, based on his own words. Check it out.
1: Senator Ossoff, if Democrats controlled Congress and the White House, would you support adding justices to the Supreme Court's bench to change the court's ideological balance?
2: Greg, I don't rule out any judicial reform, but I think we have to take the long view.
0: Jim, the worst part of it, did you catch this at the end? The worst part of it is the questioner in the debate, the moderator, I should say, sets him up in a way where if he was a more clever politician who could hide his radicalism, he should have answered it this way. The moderator in the debate says, do you support adding seats to the Supreme Court to change the ideological balance? That's the gist of what he said. All Ossoff had to say was, well, I wouldn't do it to change the ideological balance. What I would do is there are 13 circuits rather than 9. There used to be a judge per circuit. So I think we should, I'm actually giving this guy like a cheat sheet to not sound like a Marxist lunatic. And he totally screws up the question. He doesn't even deny the fact that it's only done to destroy a branch of government because he doesn't like the ideological politics. He just, the guy, this guy's a trained politician. Oh, thank you, Mike. Grima Wormtongue. Yeah, that guy's Grima Wormtongue, too. Yes, if you're a Tolkien fan. He was given a ground ball. Oh, this has nothing to do with ideology. We just want to match it with the judicial circuits. He can't even deny it. That's not the reason they're doing it. They're doing it only because they don't like the politics. Imagine if that happened in the House of Representatives. You lose an election in the midterms and Republicans vote on a bill. We're going to expand the House of Representatives to 7,000 members and hold a new election. Democrats will be, that's crazy, bro. That's the exact thing fake moderate John Ossoff just agreed to. Folks, you got a choice. I had some life-changing moments in the last few years. Folks, your country and everything you fought so hard for. Closed borders, massive drops in crime. We got an interview with Sarah Carter, our drug czar, coming up a little later. Massive drops in overdose deaths. Reindustrialization of America. It's all on the ballot. We fought so hard for this. Please go out, vote, bring 10 people with you. It is that important of an election. We'll be right back.
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11: Good morning, New Mexico. It's 5:32 on this Thursday, the 15th of October, 2026. I'm Sultan Chani Salcedo. Here's the latest news from 96.3 News Radio KKOB. Right now in Albuquerque, temperature of 47 degrees at the Sunport, 46 here in downtown. Chilly morning, 70 for the high today in Albuquerque. Up in Santa Fe right now, it's 41, and the high expected in the capital city is 61 for today. So, yes, we are going to be getting a lot colder as a cold front enters through the state of New Mexico during the rest of the day today and into tonight. High wind warning and wind advisories are pretty much through the central part of New Mexico, all the way from Bernalillo County, all the way south into far west Texas and southern New Mexico as well. And freeze warning is still only pretty much in the northern part of New Mexico near the Taos and Tres Piedras area. But other than that, high winds is really what we're going to be expecting throughout the rest of the day and into tonight especially. Bernalillo County leaders say they're ready to take emergency action to address the fentanyl crisis. During a press conference yesterday, commissioners announced they will vote on a state of emergency declaration. Officials said the measure would allow the county to tap into as much as $30 million in reserve funds to expand treatment, outreach, and other response efforts. County leaders said New Mexico has become a target for fentanyl trafficking and that additional resources are urgently needed. Meanwhile, federal officials are cracking down on what they describe as a financial network tied to one of Mexico's most violent drug cartels. The U.S. Treasury Department imposing sanctions on four people and 11 businesses accused of supporting the Cartel del Noreste through horse racing, trucking, construction, and fuel-related operations. Treasury officials say the network was used to launder money and finance cartel activities. One of the sanctioned individuals is a Mexican businessman who has competed at racetracks here in New Mexico. While the sanctions mention New Mexico racing connections, officials have not announced any specific criminal activity occurring within the state. Down in Otero County, a man has been convicted on charges of first-degree kidnapping and conspiracy charges. Ernesto Robles and three others broke into a residence in Alamogordo back in June of 2023 and kidnapped a woman who had previously been a friend of the group. She was physically beaten and her life threatened with a gun. Then she was tied up and gagged at Robles' home, where they continued to beat her. Two of the co-defendants had pled guilty and were sentenced to serve between 18 and 21 years in prison. Robles now faces a maximum of 27 years. His sentencing date will be in November. KKOB News Time, 5:35. The New Mexico State Treasurer's Office and several financial institutions are warning residents about increasingly sophisticated scams fueled by AI. Here's more from Michael Carlisle.
10: Officials say scammers are using fake caller IDs, AI-generated voices, and automated phone systems designed to mimic legitimate banks. In some cases, callers claim there's suspicious activity on an account and attempt to obtain passwords, verification codes, or other sensitive information. Financial institutions are urging customers to hang up and contact their bank directly if they receive an unexpected call requesting personal or banking information. Michael Carlisle, News Radio. KKOB.
11: Recently, there was a major drug or scam arrest in Nigeria by members of the FBI. About 20 to 25 people were arrested in connection with these type of scams. Well, the forecast for today, nice day, a little chilly in the morning, but high today, 70 degrees here in the Duke City. Up in Santa Fe, high of 61. Right now in Rio Rancho, it's 44. We have 41 up in Santa Fe, 47 at the Sunport, and 46 here in downtown. Stand by for the morning show with Bob Clark. Also, Candy's out today, so we have Jerry Wright with traffic at 5:36. You're up to date. I'm Sultan Chani Salcedo, 96.3 News Radio, KKOB.
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16: Hi, everybody. Good morning. It is Thursday, October 15th. DC at the board, Zoltan in the newsroom, of course. And as he mentioned, Candy is off today, recovering from her Stained concert late last night out at the amphitheater. Jerry Wright in with us this morning to do traffic. Good morning, DC. And good morning to you, Jerry. Thanks for filling in for Candy. How are you doing this morning?
17: Well, good morning. I'm a little sad that I missed Stained last night.
16: Oh, are you a big Stained fan?
17: There's one song of theirs that I just absolutely adore. They do a cover of Simon and Garfunkel's Sounds of Silence that just, it just blows me away.
16: Okay.
17: I think it's better than the original, and I love the original.
16: No, so. Well, now that's quite the
17: something.
16: Statement.
17: Yeah.
16: I'm now you have me intrigued. I'm going to have to at some point this morning during a commercial break look it up and listen to it.
17: It's dark and brooding.
16: Oh,
17: yeah.
16: Okay. Well, I mean, even Simon Garfunkel's version can be a little dark.
17: Oh, this takes it to the next level.
16: It does. Okay.
17: It's tremendous.
16: Wow.
17: Yeah. Oh. Just saying.
16: Okay. Hey, DC, do you remember when you were looking at the set list yesterday to see if they were going to play Candy's favorite song? Do you recall seeing Sounds of Silence on there at all?
18: I'm thinking back, and I can't honestly say I do. I was kind of just checking the list. And
16: yeah.
18: So, you know,
16: that sounds like it might be a bit
17: I
16: of
17: sure
16: a novelty.
17: I sure hope it's Stained. Otherwise, I'm a fool.
16: Oh, no, hold on a second.
19: Okay.
16: Wait a minute. After all that, now you're like, hey, wait a minute. I'm not sure if that was Stained after all. Well, we'll look it up.
19: Okay, yeah.
17: Yes.
16: It was.
17: Oh, that's Disturbed. Never mind.
19: Oh, was Disturbed?
17: That's Disturbed that does that one.
19: Oh, dude.
16: Don't.
20: Oh, it makes me insane.
17: I was so. Yeah, really. Yeah.
19: What a sorry, Candy. That's a difference, man.
17: That's a huge difference.
19: It is a big difference.
17: Well.
16: Jerry, we're just getting started this morning. That's already pegged as the moment of the show.
19: Yeah.
16: That is absolutely fantastic. Going on and on and on about Stained and their version of Sounds of Silence. And next thing is like, oh, never mind. It was Disturbed. Yeah. All right, let's get
17: an
16: update.
17: That's disturbing.
16: Let's hope we don't have anything disturbing in rush hour this morning. Let's get an update here with Jerry.
17: Yeah. Nothing disturbing about traffic. No accidents in the metro area. I-25 north and southbound showing no slowdowns at all. I-40 east and west have no problems also. Even north and south I-25 through the Montgomery construction zone is running at normal speeds. Your river crossings are all in the green. And I'm Jerry Wright in for Candy Cruz. KKOB traffic at 10 minutes on the 7s.
21: 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I'm Candy Cruz from the 96.3 News Radio KKOB Traffic Center.
15: After a cold morning, we're in for a mild afternoon, but it will turn windy later in the day. Those strong canyon winds really kick in for the overnight hours. A high of 70 degrees in Albuquerque for today with that bright sky. 62 in Santa Fe after a cold morning for you for your Thursday, and some gusty winds for tonight. Strong winds, much colder for tonight. Albuquerque dipping down to 42 degrees. Santa Fe down to 34 degrees by Friday morning. I'm KOAT 7 Weather Chief Meteorologist Byron Morton for KOAT.
16: Here in Albuquerque right now, we do have a temperature this morning of 44 degrees. It's 42 in Rio Rancho. Elsewhere around the state this morning, 39 is the temperature in Farmington. It's 47 down in Socorro. We have some of the coldest temperatures of the season so far around New Mexico, and it's going to get even colder over the next several days. 36 over in Grants. It's 39 degrees in the East Mountains in Edgewood. And this morning up in Santa Fe, the temperature in the capital is 40 degrees. We'll have another check on traffic with Jerry in for Candy at 547. Plus, stay tuned. 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
3: It's 5:45 this morning in our news headlines. Ukraine resuming attacks on Russian oil refineries. Pope Leo releases his first public statement since undergoing lung cancer surgery earlier this week in Rome. President Trump continues his midterm campaign blitz with stops today in Georgia after holding rallies yesterday in Arizona and Montana. Social Security Administration makes it official. They announce recipients will receive a 3.6% cost of living increase next year in 2027. Inflation yesterday was released for September, measured at 3.7% last month. Open enrollment begins today and will run through December 7th for Medicare. New Mexico Supreme Court hears arguments on whether to overturn the first-degree murder convictions of the Santa Fe woman who killed two first responders while intentionally driving the wrong way on I-25. New Mexico DOJ challenges thousands of possibly fraudulent public comments submitted on the air quality permit application for Project Jupiter. Bernalillo County Commission last night approves a resolution declaring a public health emergency due to the fentanyl crisis. Commissioners also voted 4-1 to reject the appeal over a proposed mosque near 2nd and Alameda, so that project now can move forward. And the village of Placitas cancels their annual harvest festival for this Saturday due to public safety concerns after two people being hospitalized in separate incidents involving the same young buck elk out there. So that festival is canceled this Saturday. In sports, Major League Baseball playoffs, the NLCS, game three last night in L.A. Brewers win again. Now they're up 3-0 with a 6-2 victory over the Dodgers. Game four tonight at 6 o'clock. And NFL Thursday Night Football up in Denver. Boy, this is a doozy for a Thursday night game. The Broncos hosting the Seattle Seahawks, defending Super Bowl champions, and coverage will start at 6 on the Sports Animal. Bob Clark along with Dale Cornelius, Zoltan of the Newsroom, and Jerry in for Candy Cruz. 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Before we get to the Dodgers, because Zoltan, you have some company this morning. Jerry's a big L.A. Dodgers fan. But yeah. D.C., how about this game tonight? I mean, this is a game both teams really...
4: They both need.
3: Seattle certainly needs it, because if they lose, they'll drop to 3-3. The Broncos are, what, 3-2 as well?
5: That is correct.
3: Okay. But, I mean, and so you don't want to fall too far behind the Chiefs, who are off to an unbeaten start. But, man, oh, man, this harkens back to the old... I mean, these two teams have a lot of history. Of course, they spent many, many years together in the AFC West. And then, of course, the Russell Wilson trade.
4: Mm-hmm.
3: From several years ago as well. That didn't work out very well for Denver.
5: No, it did not.
3: And Seattle used all of those picks to build up their team again and win a Super Bowl last year.
5: Is that what happened?
3: Yes, I think so.
5: My memory just been washed of all that.
3: And typically these Thursday night games on Amazon, I do have Amazon Prime right on my phone, and we have it on our Fire Stick at home. I mean, but for whatever reason, I just sometimes just don't even log on. But I will be tonight. There's no doubt about that. I want to see Seattle at Denver. Now, let's get to your Dodgers. It's just, listen to this little stat. Mm-hmm. This is the first time the Dodgers have been down 3-0 in a best-of-seven series since 1966.
4: Wow.
3: 60 years it's been since they've been in this position. But you win tonight, and then you still have Game 5 in L.A. I mean, I'm still, until it happens...
4: It's not over until it's over.
3: Exactly. Right. But boy, the Dodgers just look sort of.
4: And Snell was doing really well, man, on the mound. I mean, he was killing it.
3: There should be no issue with Dodgers fans for him going back.

0: out for the seventh inning because he was pitching very,
1: yeah,
0: very well.
1: Yeah, and then he gave up those two home runs, but it didn't matter. The Dodgers just their bats are just
0: ice cold. I mean, they took a 2-1 lead and they had runners on second and third with nobody out, yes. And they couldn't add on to the lead, and that was the big difference.
1: Yeah, several times they had runners on base.
0: Well, I think they're only 3 for 32 in this series with runners in scoring position.
1: That sounds about right.
0: And also batting .188 overall this postseason.
1: Yeah, that's horrible.
0: It is, but you know, look, this is why it's difficult to win three straight World Series titles.
1: For sure.
0: I mean, even winning back to back is tough, but they've played a lot of baseball, in the last several years. So, and even if they don't win the World Series this year, even if they don't get by the Brewers this time. I mean, it's not like they're going to just disappear.
2: No.
1: Of course not. No.
0: Not with that payroll.
1: No.
0: Not with the money they have available to them.
1: But that's the thing, is that everybody expects them to go all the way because of the payroll and because of how much money they invest. And that's why a lot of people hate on the Dodgers.
0: Having money.
1: Look at the Brewers' payroll versus the Dodgers' payroll.
0: But do you know who has a higher payroll than the Dodgers? The New York Mets. And they suck.
1: I know.
0: So it doesn't guarantee everything.
1: Don't have to remind me about that either.
0: Yeah, well, that's right. Zoltan's bi-coastal.
1: Yeah, I know.
0: All right, let's get an update on traffic. Here's Jerry.
3: Looking good on the streets of Albuquerque right now. It's I-25 north and southbound through the construction zone 2. Nothing to slow you down. I-40 east and west showing no problems. And your river crossings are all running in the green. I'm Jerry Ryan, KKOB Traffic, every 10 minutes on the 7s.
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5: After a cold morning, we're in for a mild afternoon, but it will turn windy later in the day. Those strong canyon winds really kick in for the overnight hours. A high of 70 degrees in Albuquerque for today with that bright sky. 62 in Santa Fe after a cold morning for you for your Thursday, and some gusty winds for tonight. Strong winds, much colder for tonight. Albuquerque dipping down to 42 degrees. Santa Fe down to 34 degrees by Friday morning. I'm KOAT 7 Weather Chief Meteorologist Byron Morton for KOAT.
0: Here in Albuquerque right now, we do have a temperature this morning of 44 degrees. It's 42 in Rio Rancho. Elsewhere around the state this morning, 39 is the temperature up in Farmington. It's 47 down in Socorro, 36 degrees in Grants. It's 39 in the East Mountains in Edgewood. And this morning up in Santa Fe, the temperature in the capital is also 39 degrees. It's 551 this morning here on 96.3.
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0: Well, the stock market was down yesterday. At the closing bell, the Dow was down 49 points, S&P was down 87 points, and NASDAQ was down 512 points. This morning, the futures are mixed. Right now, Dow futures are up 133 points, S&P down 17, and NASDAQ right now is down 317 points. So we'll have those opening numbers for you coming up next hour. At 7:43, we'll do our stock and business update today with Lee Munson from Portfolio Wealth Advisors. And the opening bell is sponsored by Sandia Area Federal Credit Union. Bob Clark, along with Dale Cornelius Zoltan in the newsroom. Candy Cruz is off today. Jerry Wright has traffic for us. And you'll have another chance to win the prize that we've been giving away every morning this week, and that's a $20 gift card to Burger 21, which is in Uptown. You can take a look at their menu. Their website is Burger 21, Burger21. .com. But your chance to win that will be coming up at about 7:24 this morning. Plus, we have previous sweet deals that are still available that you can purchase anytime on our website, including for UNM women's basketball, 50% off select season tickets for the upcoming season, the Depths of Despair haunted house, which is down in the basement of the 505 Food Hall, right there at 5th and Central in the heart of downtown, Skatomania. And Funland as well. Just go to our website and you can click on the Sweet Deal logo at newsradiokkob.com. All right, so I saw this interesting survey, a story on Halloween candy, just for kids, right? No, not at all. But Takeout took a look at the most popular, what they referred to as boomer candies. And those are candies that have been around for a long, long time and have stood the test of time. Although when you look at the list, many of them are awfully appealing to people who are boomers, including number one on the list, Werther's Original. Wow. How about that? Laffy Taffy, Milk Duds, Cinnamon Jawbreakers, Butterscotch.
14: Oh, those are good.
0: Starburst, Cinnamon Discs, Smarties. And then here was one on the list that I remember as a kid, the Root Beer Barrels. I used to love those.
15: Yeah.
0: Absolutely fantastic. Well, this has inspired me for Halloween coming up in a few weeks. Guess who's giving out Werther's at their house?
14: Oh, no, I love that so much.
15: No.
0: Halloween on a Saturday night, the doorbell will be ringing off the hook, and the kids will walk away going,
3: Werther's.
0: 557. I can get those for my grandpa. Here's your...
3: No accidents in the metro area. I-25 north and southbound through the construction zone, showing no signs of slowing. I-40 east and west also show no problems. And all of your river crossings, Paseo del Norte, Alameda, Montaño, all running at normal speeds. Jerry Wright, KKOB traffic every 10 minutes on the 7s.
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5: After a cold morning, we're in for a mild afternoon, but it will turn windy later in the day. Those strong canyon winds really kick in for the overnight hours. A high of 70 degrees in Albuquerque for today with that bright sky. 62 in Santa Fe after a cold morning for you for your Thursday, and some gusty winds for tonight. Strong winds, much colder for tonight. Albuquerque dipping down to 42 degrees, Santa Fe down to 34 degrees by Friday morning. I'm KOAT 7 Weather Chief Meteorologist Byron Morton for KOAT.
0: Here in Albuquerque this morning, we do have a temperature right now of 43 degrees. It's 42 in Rio Rancho. Elsewhere around the state this morning, 39 in Farmington. It's 47 down in Socorro. Over in the East Mountains in Edgewood, it's 39, and it's also 39.
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19: From ABC News, I'm Sherry Preston. With less than 3 weeks to go until the midterms, President Trump continues hitting the campaign trail. He was in Arizona and Montana on Wednesday, the same day the Labor Department reported that inflation is up 3.7% year over year, mostly because of energy prices. ABC's Karen Hua with more on how the rising cost of diesel is affecting everyday voters.
20: In Oklahoma, Scott Belden, a third generation cattle rancher and three-time Trump voter, spoke to ABC's Elizabeth Chelsea.
21: We was at 350 in May. And we're at 660 now. You know, it don't take no math musician to figure out, you know, it's costing me $1,000 to $1,400 more a week. Middle of America's hurting. I mean, we live, the lifeblood of America is diesel fuel. Everything you eat, consume, wear is delivered with a diesel powered vehicle.
19: We find out wholesale numbers in about a half hour. Ukraine accusing Elon Musk's Starlink satellite system of thwarting its communications capabilities as the targeting of energy infrastructure resumes in that war. ABC chief foreign correspondent Ian Pannell.
22: We're now hearing that Ukraine is resuming attacks on Russian oil facilities. This is after a limited pause following that appeal from President Trump. But Russia ignoring that appeal, launching repeated deadly attacks.
19: Another alleged sexual assault of others cheering on the assailant, all of it happening at the University of Chicago, an off-campus frat house.
23: The University of Chicago said police now have a person of interest. Neither he nor the alleged victim attends school there. The university, though, is still investigating to see whether any of its students should be disciplined. But AE Pi says there's no evidence its members were involved in any cheering, and the fraternity is cooperating.
19: ABC chief investigative correspondent Aaron Katursky. Eight states suing OpenAI, alleging its ChatGPT chatbot is harmful to users, including children. The lawsuit says the bot is designed to be feigning of human compassion.
24: Ma, do you think Daddy has a favorite patient?
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3: 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I'm Sultan Chani Salcedo, 96.3 News Radio KKOB. Today is Thursday, the 15th of October, 2026. Right now in Albuquerque, 47 degrees at the Sunport, 45 here in downtown. The high 70 for today in the Duke City. Up in Santa Fe right now, it's 42, and we're expecting a high up there of 61 degrees. And we are going to be under a very situation of a lot of winds, that's for sure. Wind advisories and freeze warnings still have an effect for different parts of the state. So the high wind warning and wind advisory is all the way from just about north of Albuquerque all the way down into the southern part of the state.
1: With the wind, high wind warnings, it's going to kick in probably around noon today in northeast New Mexico, and then later tonight for the central part of the state. Meanwhile, a freeze watch continues for just east of Albuquerque, including Las Vegas, Moriarty, and Estancia, and that's going to be happening as the evening kicks in later today. Bernalillo County Commissioners voting Wednesday night to declare a state of emergency over the fentanyl epidemic. The unanimous vote will help the county to access funding and implement strategies to tackle drug use and its effects on the community. The resolution was sponsored by Commissioners Adrian Barboa and Barbara Baca. Sheriff John Allen said the emergency declaration coincides with a new law enforcement operation by the sheriff's office called Operation Street Shield. Sheriff Allen says it is a long-term operation which will focus on drug trafficking organizations, preventing fentanyl to reach into neighborhoods and help people struggling with addiction. Allen added his agency is also in conversations to join a second drug operation with the DEA and the FBI, but he did not provide details about the operations during a news conference yesterday. Dr. Steve McLaughlin, who is now the interim vice president of clinical affairs at the University of New Mexico Hospital, has now been named as the new CEO of UNMH. He will succeed Kate Becker as the in that position after she retires in December. McLaughlin is a tenured professor at the UNM School of Medicine, where he joined the faculty in 1998 and became chair of the emergency medicine department in 2012. In 2023, McLaughlin was appointed chief medical officer at UNMH, UNMH's permanent vice president of clinical affairs, and he will also continue to practice as a physician at the hospital. Bernalillo County leaders are beginning discussions about the future of health care services at MDC. The jail's contract with UNM is set to expire in July of next year, and officials are exploring whether the county should operate inmate medical services itself. Supporters say an in-house model could provide more control over care, while concerns remain about staffing challenges and long-term costs. While a growing fight over hemp-derived THC products could have major impacts both nationally and here in New Mexico, as we hear from KKOB's Natasha Leyva.
2: A federal law scheduled to take effect in December would sharply limit the amount of THC allowed in hemp products, including gummies, drinks, and vape products. Industry analysts estimate the change could affect a market worth tens of billions of dollars and hundreds of thousands of jobs nationwide. In New Mexico, hemp-derived THC products are sold in smoke shops, specialty retailers, and convenience stores across the state. Supporters of the restrictions say the products have largely operated through a loophole in federal law, while opponents argue the challenge could eliminate businesses and reduce consumer access to products that are currently legal. Natasha Leyva, News Radio, KKOB.
1: Stand by for more of The Morning Show with Bob Clark. Traffic is next, also with Jerry Wright in for Candy. Right now, Rio Rancho 44, Santa Fe 42, and it's 45 here in downtown. At 6:06, you're up to date. I'm Sultan Chani Salcedo, 96.
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0: Hi, everybody. Good morning. Bob Clark with you here on 96.3 News Radio KKOB. It certainly was a very spirited and robust debate earlier this week in the race for CD1. And now a brand new journal poll out this morning gives us a sense of where the race is at between Melanie Stansberry and Ndidi Okpareke. We'll have those numbers for you here in just a moment. But first, let's get an update on traffic and weather together every 10 minutes here on 96.3 News Radio KKOB. Jerry Wright in for Candy Cruz this morning. And Jerry, how is the rush hour starting off this morning?
3: Starting off beautifully. We've got no accidents in the metro area, I-25 north and southbound, and especially through the construction zone, showing no issues at all. I-40 east and west also running without a slowdown. River crossings, Alameda, Paseo del Norte, Montaño, Rio Bravo are all in the green. Jerry Wright, KKOB traffic every 10 minutes on the 7s.
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5: After a cold morning, we're in for a mild afternoon, but it will turn windy later in the day. Those strong canyon winds really kick in for the overnight hours. A high of 70 degrees in Albuquerque for today with that bright sky. 62 in Santa Fe after a cold morning for you for your Thursday, and some gusty winds for tonight. Strong winds, much colder for tonight. Albuquerque dipping down to 42 degrees, Santa Fe down to 34 degrees by Friday morning. I'm KOAT 7 Weather Chief Meteorologist Byron Morton for KOAT.
0: And this is right now probably the coldest morning we've had so far this season here in Albuquerque with the temperature of 43 degrees. It is 42 in Rio Rancho. And right now up in Santa Fe, the temperature in the capital is 39.
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0: CD1, Bob Clark, along with Dale Cornelius, Zoltan in the newsroom. Jerry in for Candy this morning. Traffic 96.3 News Radio, KKOB. So congressional districts 1, 2, and 3 here in New Mexico. And we know CD2... is one of the more hotly contested races in the entire country. The Republicans and Democrats both pumping millions and millions of dollars into that race between the incumbent Democrat Gabe Vasquez and the Republican challenger Greg Cunningham. And a journal poll out earlier this week on the congressional races has basically, when you factor in all of the numbers, including the fact that Gabe Vasquez has a 4-point lead, 48-44, but there is still 8 or 9% of the people who took part in the survey who are undecided, and then a margin of error plus or minus 5 points. You can crunch those numbers and pretty much say it's still a toss-up with less than 3 weeks to go in the election. So the journal's out this morning with the numbers on the other two congressional districts, CD1 and CD3. And CD3, of course, in its history, has always been a Democratic stronghold. And in fact, there's only been ever one Republican elected up there, and that was because of a special election when Bill Richardson stepped down to become the Department of Energy Cabinet Secretary. And then that was just less than a two-year run. And then the Democrats got that back. That's when Tom Udall, the Attorney General at the time of New Mexico, ended up getting elected to Congress in CD3 and then ultimately became a U.S. Senator here in New Mexico. And Teresa Ledger Fernandez, who is the incumbent, she's a Democrat, State Representative Martin Zamora, a Republican, and according to the journal poll, she has a very comfortable 53% to 39% lead with just 7% of the people who took part in this survey still claiming to be undecided. Now, CD1 and this race sort of was able to snap out of its sleepiness earlier this week with the debate between the Republican political newcomer, in every sense of the word, mother of three boys and a pharmacist and an owner of her own small business there in Rio Rancho. And Ndidi Okpareke did a very, very good job in the debate against Melanie Stansberry. But we all know that CD1, and even though it does include Rio Rancho now and includes all of Torrance County and even gets down actually into parts of Lincoln County, it's still all about Albuquerque. And Albuquerque is bluer than it's ever been. Bluer than blue, as Michael Johnson used to sing back in the 1970s.
3: Sadder than sad.
0: Yeah. Yes, that's not a bad follow-up line. Yeah. It can apply. There's no question. And Melanie Stansberry with an 18-point lead, according to this survey, at 53% of the vote, 35 for Didi Okereke. But there is still, and even though Melanie Stansberry is over that 50% threshold, there's still 12% who were, when this poll was out in the field last week, said that they were undecided in this race. So maybe Didi's debate performance earlier this week can certainly help her draw in some of those undecided voters. But that wraps it up this morning for all of the congressional surveys done by the Albuquerque Journal and Brian Sanderoff from Research in Polling. One that came out yesterday was the Senate race between incumbent U.S. Senator Ben Ray Lujan and also a political unknown. I think he's a political newcomer as well, I believe, for the most part, Larry Marker. He actually had to get on the ballot here in November through the write-in process back in June. And I find it interesting that someone whose last name is Marker actually was a write-in candidate at some point, but he ended up getting enough votes to springboard right onto the ballot for the November general election. But before I give you the numbers here, let's just keep in mind that there's only been one incumbent New Mexico senator running for re-election who's been defeated at the polls in the modern era of politics here in New Mexico. And you got to go back to 1982 when astronaut Harrison Jack Schmidt, who won in 1976, was running for re-election in 1982 and ended up losing to Jeff Bingaman. That's 44 years ago. So New Mexico, especially when it comes, well, when it comes to many offices, but especially the U.S. Senate, New Mexico likes their incumbents. And Ben Ray Lujan is 53% of the vote as well, with 37% saying they do intend to vote for Larry Marker. And this is a race that's been very much in the news as well earlier this year, because a lot of people were really disappointed. A lot of Republicans were really disappointed in the state GOP for not having a better candidate ready to go. They got sort of caught flat-footed. At least that's the impression a lot of people have, because the consensus was, and the word was, is that former New Mexico Governor Gary Johnson was going to run against Ben Ray Lujan. But ultimately decided at the last minute not to do it because he just could not get the kind of financial commitment that he knew he was going to need to run a credible campaign against Ben Ray Lujan. And he wasn't going to spend his own money. He wasn't going to go into personal debt at his age to run against Ben Ray Lujan, who was going to be favored anyway as the incumbent. So he ended up not running. And then the state GOP was like, what do we do now? And then you end up with a write-in candidate going up against a powerful incumbent in Ben Ray Lujan. All right, brace yourselves. For those of you who are usually in the path of those East Canyon winds, here they come.
3: Uh-oh.
0: Apparently tonight. I mean, it started getting windy yesterday. It's a little breezy this morning. And winds are going to be an issue in several parts of New Mexico. But for those of you who know, you know. When the East Canyon winds blow, now we obviously don't have to deal with those up in Ventana Ranch in Northwest Albuquerque, but my goodness, when they blow through the mouth of the canyon, they can make your windows rattle.
3: Yeah.
0: And East Canyon winds tonight into tomorrow morning, we may see gusts up to 65 miles per hour.
3: Oh,
0: yeah. Wow.
1: Yeah.
3: Wow. I'll have to tie the dogs.
0: So there,
1: right.
3: Keep them from getting blown into the neighbor's yard.
0: Or you could just let them in the house.
3: Well, I guess there's that, too. No, they did an addition this year, and to put in a doggy door, they come and go as they please.
0: Perfect. So. Nice. That's okay.
3: And this will be the first big test of will those doggy doors, because they face east.
0: Oh, boy.
1: Oh,
3: there's,
1: wow.
3: There's a big wall.
0: We're talking about the possibility of down tree limbs and trees, and there could be some power outages. So just be aware. And of course, when we have East Canyon winds like this, they're ushering something into the metro area and around New Mexico. These winds are going to be bringing in the coldest temperatures we've seen so far this season. Here in Albuquerque, we're going to have the coldest overnight temperatures in the low 40s, and it may even dip into the upper 30s officially at the Sunport. But even if it doesn't at the Sunport, we know if it gets to 41 or 42 degrees, there's probably portions of the metro that are in the upper 30s, up in, you know, down in the South Valley area or the North Valley, and certainly up in Corrales and Placitas in the East Mountains. No question about that. In fact, there are going to be extensive freeze warnings for the first time this year throughout parts of New Mexico, including over in the East Mountains, but in the northern Rio Grande Valley as well, is where we're going to see the coldest temperatures with these winds ushering in the colder temperatures. So, and I'll tell you what, we also are now the substantial snowfall in southern Colorado, in the mountain ranges up in southern Colorado yesterday, including at Purgatory.
3: Oh, that's great.
0: Ooh, and nice. Purgatory's getting hammered already. Wow. Oh, yeah.
3: Really?
0: Yes.
3: Oh, dude.
0: Yeah. So, I mean, when do they typically, when does Purgatory usually opens before any of the New Mexico ski resorts, right? I mean, that's usually, and they don't wait till Thanksgiving, do they? Usually?
9: I mean, they're going to open as soon as possible.
0: Yeah, that's what I'm saying. Yeah, I mean, they may open earlier than they typically do.
9: It could happen. I'm
0: in the
9: I'm
0: next couple of weeks
9: right now. But yeah, if they build up 12, 14, 16 inches, yes, they probably open.
0: Absolutely. You know what that means, Zoltan?
1: Yeah.
0: We got to get D.C. all warmed up for the ski reports this winter.
9: Right. Hey, I'm good with that.
1: Yeah.
9: That would be great to have something to report.
0: Yes, absolutely. Exactly. All right, let's get, unlike last year.
1: Right.
0: Let's get an update on traffic. Here's Jerry in for Candy.
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3: Looking good on the streets of Albuquerque. No accidents in the metro area. I-25 north and southbound and through the Montgomery construction zone are running very smoothly right now. East and west on I-40 shows no problems. And your river crossings, Alameda, Paseo del Norte, Montaño, and Rio Bravo. Rio Bravo, a little bit of a long light there at 2nd Street, but you'll get through it pretty quickly. I'm Jerry Wright, KKOB traffic every 10 minutes on the 7th.
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5: After a cold morning, we're in for a mild afternoon, but it will turn windy later in the day. Those strong canyon winds really kick in for the overnight hours. A high of 70 degrees in Albuquerque for today with that bright sky. 62 in Santa Fe after a cold morning for you for your Thursday, and some gusty winds for tonight. Strong winds, much colder for tonight. Albuquerque dipping down to 42 degrees. Santa Fe down to 34 degrees by Friday morning. I'm KOAT 7 Weather Chief Meteorologist Byron Morton for KOAT.
0: Here in Albuquerque right now, we do have a temperature this morning of 43 degrees. It's 42 in Rio Rancho, and 39 right now is the temperature up in Santa Fe. So coming up in about an hour, around 7:24, that's going to be your chance today to win a $20 gift card to Burger 21 in Uptown. In our news headlines for you this morning, Ukraine resumes attacks on Russian oil refineries. Pope Leo releases his first statement, public statement, since undergoing lung cancer surgery earlier this week in Rome. President Trump continues his midterm campaign blitz with stops today in Georgia, and he held rallies yesterday in Arizona and Montana. Social Security Administration announcing recipients will receive a 3.6% cost of living increase in 2027. Inflation for September announced yesterday, that was measured at 3.7%. Open enrollment begins today for Medicare. The New Mexico Supreme Court hears arguments yesterday on whether to overturn the first-degree murder convictions of a Santa Fe woman who killed two first responders while intentionally driving the wrong way on I-25. The New Mexico DOJ challenges thousands of possibly fraudulent public comments submitted on the air quality permit application for Project Jupiter. Bernalillo County Commission last night approves a resolution declaring a public health emergency due to the fentanyl crisis. Commissioners also voted 4-1 to reject an appeal over the proposed mosque near 2nd and Alameda, so that project now can move forward. Village of Placitas cancels the annual harvest festival set for this Saturday because of public safety concerns due to two people recently being hospitalized in separate incidents involving a young buck elk in the area. In sports, Major League Baseball playoffs, NLCS last night in L.A., Brewers are now up 3-0 in that best-of-seven series, beat the Dodgers 6-2, game 4 tonight at 6. NFL Thursday Night Football up in Denver. This is a big one. The Seahawks at the Broncos, 6 o'clock on The Sports Animal. It's 6:23, and those are your headlines right now on 90. 90-
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0: Now, the stock market was down on Wednesday, yesterday afternoon at the closing bell. The Dow was down 49 points. S&P was down 87 points. NASDAQ was down 511 points. This morning, the futures are mixed. Right now, Dow futures are up about 140 points. S&P down 26, and NASDAQ futures are down 370 points, and we'll have those numbers for you coming up at 7:43 this morning here on 96.3 News Radio KKOB. We'll do our stock and business update today with Lee Munson from Portfolio Wealth Advisors, and the opening bell is sponsored by Sandia Area Federal Credit Union. We have a special guest who's going to be on the show with us today coming up in the 9 o'clock hour. We're going to get a BCSO update with the Sheriff, John Allen. He'll be in studio at 9 o'clock. Sheriff Allen running unopposed for a second term. He did have an opponent in the June primary and won that easily. And no Republican is running for sheriff here in November. So his name is the only one on the ballot. So I think his second term is fairly secure moving forward. And we're going to talk to him about the Bernalillo County Commission last night declaring a public health emergency because of fentanyl and what that means for the sheriff's department moving forward and the work they've already been doing. Flock cameras are gone. Why, and the new technology they're bringing in to take over for Flock that will read license plates here in terms of Bernalillo County and the work that they do, plus BCSO returning to On Patrol Live, and speed cameras are now up on Paseo del Norte. Does that mean BCSO will no longer do those high-profile speed enforcement operations along Paseo del Norte? All of that and more with the sheriff today at 9 o'clock. Right now, here's Jerry in for Candy with an update on traffic.
3: Looking great on the streets of Albuquerque right now. I-25 north southbound, no slowing through the construction zone. I-40 east and westbound also showing no issues either. Your river crossings, Alameda, Paseo, Montaño, Rio Bravo, are all in the green. And if you're running from Albuquerque up to Santa Fe, that'll take you about 46 minutes. I'm Jerry Wright, KKOB traffic every 10 minutes on the 7s.
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5: After a jacket and coat morning with cold temperatures, we're in for a mild afternoon with lots of sunshine, 70 for Albuquerque. Strong canyon winds will kick in late in the day toward the evening hours. Santa Fe, that cold morning will give way to a mild afternoon with a high of 62 degrees and lots of sunshine. I'm KOAT 7 Weather Chief Meteorologist Byron Morton for KOAT.
0: Here in Albuquerque right now, we do have a temperature of 43 degrees. It's 42 in Rio Rancho, and 38 is the temperature right now up in Santa Fe. 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
1: 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I'm Sultan Chani Salcedo, 96.3 News Radio KKOB. Right now in Albuquerque, we have a temperature of 45 degrees at the Sunport as well as downtown. The high today is 70 here in the Duke City. Up in Santa Fe right now, it's 42 and looking for a high of 61. Representative Melanie Stansberry leads the first congressional district race by 18 points over Republican opponent and Rio Rancho pharmacist Didi Okapareki. CD1 stretches from Albuquerque to Roswell, and that's according to the latest journal poll announced today. Teresa Ledger Fernandez leads the race in CD3, primarily with constituents in north-central New Mexico, but overall she holds a 14-point lead over State Rep. Martin Zamora of Clovis. Ledger primarily leads in the northern part of the state, while Zamora is stronger in his area of the state, which is eastern New Mexico. Stansberry and Ledger Fernandez also polled well among independents, about 56% of independents favoring Ledger Fernandez, while 34% chose Zamora, and there is still 10% who say they are undecided. 56% of independents polled say they favored Stansberry, while 17% chose Okapareki, and 25% say they are still undecided in the CD1 race. Santa Fe County voters will decide whether to approve $45 million in bond projects on Election Day. The county leaders say the funding would help pay for road improvements, park and trail upgrades, water and wastewater projects, and fire station improvements, including replacing the fire station in the village of Agua Fria. About $14 million would go towards road projects, while more than $17 million will go to the fire station upgrades. County officials say they, if approved, the bonds would not increase property taxes. Another city cleanup event is happening this week up in Santa Fe. tomorrow, the City of Santa Fe Parks and Open Space Division, along with Santa Fe Park Ranger Team, invite volunteers to help pick up litter and clean up an arroyo behind Sam's Club. Friday's event begins at 2 o'clock and will meet on the west side of the Sam's Club parking lot in Santa Fe. Gloves, garbage bags, and trash pickers will be provided to the volunteers. Meanwhile, in Albuquerque, the city's Open Space Division and the Open Space Alliance, along with the ABQ Biopark, are hosting their annual Dia del Rio this Saturday. Anyone interested in helping in the cleanup event should meet at Tingley Beach in the north parking lot by 8:30 in the morning, Saturday morning, with sturdy shoes and work gloves. The family-friendly event in the Bosque includes trash pickup, trail maintenance, revegetation, and native plant seeding. Pre-registration is required by going to the city's website at cabq.gov. The New Mexico State Treasurer's Office and several financial institutions are warning residents about increasingly sophisticated scams fueled by artificial intelligence. KKOB's Michael Carlisle has that story.
6: Officials say scammers are using fake caller IDs, AI-generated voices, and automated phone systems designed to mimic legitimate banks. In some cases, callers claim their suspicious activity on an account and attempt to obtain passwords, verification codes, or other sensitive information. Financial institutions are urging customers to hang up and contact their bank directly if they receive an unexpected call requesting personal or banking information. Michael Carlisle, News Radio, KKOB.
1: KKOB News Time, 6:34. Well, the More of the Morning Show with Bob Clark is on the way. We have Jerry Wright filling in for Candy with traffic. That's also coming up next. The news brought to you by your New Mexico Honda dealers. Right now in Rio Rancho, it's 44 degrees. Down in Belen, it's 48. And we have a temperature of 45 here in Albuquerque, 42 up in the capital city. At 6:35, you're up to date. I'm Sultan Chani Salcedo, 96.3 News Radio, KKOB.
11: Terry Travis here. We're entering spooky season. We'll do the time warp, talk you down from tech fear, and being over 50 on the weekend, Saturday and Sunday, 7 to 10 on 96.3 News Radio, KKOB.
0: The long recovery, Bob Clark, along with Dale Cornelius, Zoltan in the newsroom, Candy Cruz traffic. She's off today, though, so Jerry's in with us here on 96.3 News Radio, KKOB. Almost forgot there for a moment, the quick recovery for me. And Jerry, hopefully you didn't mind me adding Candy's little scary sound hot key there to the promotion that you worked very hard on. Yeah, absolutely. And by the way, speaking of the long recovery down south, Hatch Valley Farmers, my goodness, it's been more than 2 weeks since they were devastated by those heavy rains and flooding there. And the farmers are still dealing with all the mud and the debris and the damaged fields. And they are facing some big, significant losses, and it's something that could affect into next year and the harvest and the growing season there as well. Here's the latest from our TV news partner, KOAT TV Channel 7.
13: Nearly 2 weeks after floodwaters rushed through the Hatch Valley, and the cleanup is far from over.
22: It was scary. It was a lot of water coming in. Initial thoughts after, where is the water going to go?
13: At this farm near Garfield, Alessandra Alanis is still dealing with the aftermath. Fields covered in mud and debris scattered across the property.
22: I'm not too sure how they're going to get all of this out. But definitely all the debris along the trees. We've had a crew come in and they're getting everything out by hand, loading it on trailers and hauling it out.
13: Alanis saying some pecan trees were knocked over and they're still checking whether their wells were damaged. Now nearly 2 weeks later, this thick clay mud still covers the surface for fields in this area, but Alanis tells me that there are some farmers nearby that got hit even harder, including her cousin Rory Carson, just down the road in Rincon. A third generation farmer who says hundreds of acres were underwater at the height of the flooding. And as the water closed in on his family's homes, he had to make some quick decisions.
23: To save it, I had to bust the ditches because the fields were lower and start diverting that water into the field.
13: That kept the water away from their homes, but Carson is now facing another challenge. The flooding disrupting his farm's planting schedule with consequences for next year.
23: We lost our 120 acres where we were going to plant onions. So that's a big loss for us.
13: And the damage doesn't stop there. Carson adding the clay left behind can jeopardize farmers preparing for pecan harvesting.
23: And it's bad because it seals the top of your ground. And then to work it, you got to wait till it gets dry.
13: But despite the setbacks, he says these situations come with the territory.
23: It's part of farming. Mother Nature helps you at times, and Mother Nature can do a lot of damage on other times.
0: Yeah, and that is certainly the case this year. I mean, you talk about just a horrible punctuation mark on what's been a tough year. I mean, already hearing, you know, in early September about the chili crop was going to be much smaller than last year, anywhere from 20 to 50%. Because of the heat dome over the summer and the record heat, and then all of a sudden all of the rains, and then, you know, the chili wilt and the disease, and then they end up getting flooded. Their fields get flooded. And that's the thing here about farming. Obviously, as you know, the growing calendar doesn't just – you can't put that on hold.
3: Yeah.
0: So whatever relief is available for them,
3: right,
0: either through the state, and then eventually maybe even there's probably going to be enough monetary damage in terms of – the dollar figure will qualify for a federal disaster declaration as well. But that money has to get to them. It has to get to the right people, and it has to get to them fast, because if this gets into next year and dramatically impacts their planting season and ultimately their harvest, 2027 will be looking pretty bad as well. They won't have a chance to recover, and it'll just make things worse. Let's get an update now on traffic. Here's Jerry in for Candy.
3: Well, the roads are looking pretty good in Albuquerque with no accidents. I-25 north and southbound showing all green through the construction zone. You're not going to have a slowdown on I-40 running east and west throughout the city. And your river crossings, Alameda, Paseo del Norte, and Montaño and Rio Bravo are showing all green. I'm Jerry Wright, KKOB Traffic, every 10 minutes on the 7s.
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5: After a cold morning, we're in for a mild afternoon, but it will turn windy later in the day. Those strong canyon winds really kick in for the overnight hours. A high of 70 degrees in Albuquerque for today with that bright sky. 62 in Santa Fe after a cold morning for you for your Thursday, and some gusty winds for tonight. Strong winds, much colder for tonight. Albuquerque dipping down to 42 degrees, Santa Fe down to 34 degrees by Friday morning. I'm KOAT 7 Weather Chief Meteorologist Byron Morton for KOAT.
0: Here in Albuquerque right now, we do have a temperature this morning of 43 degrees. It's 41 in Rio Rancho, and 38 is the temperature in Santa Fe. This morning's news headlines are coming up next. 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

0: open enrollment begins today for Medicare. New Mexico's Supreme Court hears arguments yesterday on whether to overturn the first-degree murder convictions of a Santa Fe woman who killed two first responders while intentionally driving the wrong way on I-25 in a kidnapping hoax. New Mexico DOJ challenges thousands of possibly fraudulent public comments submitted on the air quality permit application for Project Jupiter. Bernalillo County Commission last night approves a resolution declaring a public health emergency due to the fentanyl crisis. Commissioners also voted 4-1 to reject an appeal over the proposed mosque to be built near 2nd and Alameda, so that project now can move forward. And the village of Placitas cancels the annual Harvest Festival this Saturday for public safety concerns because two people being hospitalized and injured in separate incidents involving the same young buck elk. In sports, Major League Baseball playoffs in the NLCS last night in L.A., Brewers win again, so they're up 3-0 in the best-of-7 series over the Dodgers. They win 6-2. Game 4 will be tonight at 6. And then NFL Thursday Night Football up in Denver tonight. The Broncos hosting the defending Super Bowl champion Seahawks. That'll be at 6 o'clock over on The Sports Animal. Bob Clark along with Dale Cornelius, Zoltan in the newsroom, Jerry in for Candy Cruz this morning. Howdy, neighbor! Saw this report from neighbor.com.
1: All right.
0: That website sounds awfully neighborly.
1: Yes, it does.
0: But it's the most neighborly cities in America.
1: Uh-huh.
0: And they factored this in on community safety, volunteering, voter turnout, population growth, local sharing, helping, charitable giving. And they did 100 cities overall, but they also did break them down in terms of large cities, medium cities, and smaller cities. And the top 5 most neighborly large cities are San Francisco, San Diego, Seattle, Boston, and Washington, D.C.?
1: Huh? Okay.
0: Right. I'll,
1: wow.
0: Neighborly?
1: Yeah, that's...
0: We know a lot of people who work back in D.C. It doesn't seem very neighborly. Maybe they're not talking about the area around the Capitol.
2: No, I think it's the other...
0: Sure. The actual city of Washington, D.C., where people live.
2: Which is really in Virginia or... Maryland.
0: Yeah. The 5 neighborly medium cities are Boise, Madison, Wisconsin, Virginia Beach, Richmond, Virginia, and Cape Coral, Florida. And then the small cities, Provo, Utah, which actually ranks number 1 overall in terms of the most neighborly cities in the whole list of 100. Ogden, Utah, Salt Lake, Utah, Sarasota, Florida, and then Providence, Rhode Island. Second straight day, Providence, Rhode Island has come up on the show. So of the 100 cities that were factored into this, Memphis ranked the lowest overall. Detroit was second lowest, followed by Little Rock, Arkansas, Birmingham, Alabama, and St. Louis. So now, again, just looking at the overall rankings of the 100 cities here in our neck of the woods, Colorado Springs came in at 27.
1: Okay.
0: 36 was Denver. El Paso came in at number 43. Tucson was 51. Oklahoma City was number 72, and unfortunately for Albuquerque, we did finish in the bottom 10. We were at number 91 overall. So, one other thing that they put in here was how well do Americans know their neighbors who live next door, and most Americans about a third of them, 34%, say they know 2 or fewer of their neighbors by their first name. 1 in 10 say they don't know the names of any of their neighbors. So,
1: that's terrible.
0: Yeah, that seems to be the bare minimum nowadays.
1: Bare minimum with
0: these, you know, subdivisions and the brick walls up between houses. We don't have the wide open spaces in the neighborhoods like we used to when I was growing up, where you'd play in the lawns that were right next to each other for like 3 or 4 different neighbors. You know, growing up, but that's not the case anymore. But knowing your neighbor's name is probably the least you should be able to do. And I got Nick on the left and Ron on the right. And then Yvonne right across the cul-de-sac, on the other side of the cul-de-sac. But maybe you can try this to try to beef up the neighborliness of your neighborhood. Just go Truman Show on them every day. Good morning. And in case I don't see you later, good afternoon, good evening, and good night. Here's Jerry with traffic.
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Well, we're showing no accidents in the metro area. I-25 north and southbound, I-40, especially eastbound, starting to see some slowness as you're approaching the northbound construction zone on I-25, and also slowing a little bit southbound heading into the construction zone. Heading into your river crossings, looking like a very long light right now, a southbound Coors as you're trying to make that left turn onto Paseo del Norte. And as you approach Alameda and Corrales Road, seeing a little bit of slowing there. I'm Jerry Wright, KKOB Traffic, every 10 minutes on the 7th.

0: All right, here in Albuquerque today, we are expecting a high temperature in the low 70s, but as we know, the winds are really going to pick up, especially later into tonight and into Friday morning. Those East Canyon winds, we could see gusts up to 65 miles per hour, and that will be ushering in the coldest temperatures of the season. And right now here in Albuquerque, the temperature is 42 degrees. It's 41 in Rio Rancho, and 38 right now is the temperature up in Santa Fe. Stay tuned. 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You're on 90.
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0: .654 is the time this morning. The stock market was down yesterday afternoon on Wednesday at the closing bell. Dow was down 50 points, S&P was down 90 points, and NASDAQ was down 512 points. This morning, the futures are mixed. Right now, Dow futures are up a little more than 200 points. S&P down 20, and NASDAQ futures right now are down 364 points. And we'll have those opening numbers for you coming up next hour at 7:43. We'll do our stock and business update with Lee Munson from Portfolio Wealth Advisors, and the opening bell powered by Sandia Area Federal Credit Union. Bob Clark, along with Dale Cornelius Zoltan in the newsroom. Candy Cruz off today. Jerry doing traffic on 96.3 News Radio KKOB. We have several previous sweet deals that are still available that you can purchase. Now, the one that we launched on Tuesday for the New Mexico Goat Heads, 50% off gift certificates you can use to spend there at their team store at the Rio Rancho Event Center with their inaugural season kicking off this weekend at home, Friday, Saturday, and then Sunday afternoon. That's sold out, but some previous sweet deals still available for the UNM women's basketball team, 50% off select season tickets for the upcoming season. Also, the Depths of Despair haunted house in downtown Albuquerque, Skate Omania and Funland. You can purchase these anytime. Just go to our website, click on the Sweet Deal logo at newsradiokkob.com. And a major endorsement announced yesterday in favor of Constitutional Amendment number 4, which is on the ballot. And if approved, this would usher in for the first time ever salaries for our state legislators, who right now just currently earn per diem. They're also reimbursed for the mileage, separate from the $247 a day that they get for per diem. And guess who is endorsing salaries for state legislators? And a yes, asking you to vote yes on Constitutional Amendment number 4, a big group of state legislators.
9: That's, go figure.
0: I kid you not. Oh, wow. The Democrat, not the Republicans, the Democratic Party of New Mexico announcing yesterday that the executive committee has voted in favor of supporting Constitutional Amendment number 4. Now, not every Democrat is on board with this idea, and it's a small list, though, including State Senator Pete Campos, who, by the way, does an excellent impression of Zozobra. That is him on the Senate floor a couple of years ago.
9: I love that.
0: And then also State Representative Derek Lente of Sandia Pueblo and State Senators Joseph Cervantes of Las Cruces and George Munoz of Gallup. The Republican Party and almost every single Republican in the state legislature voted against putting this constitutional amendment on the ballot in the first place. So they are urging a no vote. We'll talk more about this coming up today at 8 o'clock. Right now it's 6:57. Here's Jerry in for Candy with traffic.
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11: Showing no accidents in the metro area, northbound I-25, eastbound I-40, starting to slow into the construction zone. Just a smidge of brake lights if you're headed southbound I-25 into that same construction zone. River crossings are starting to pop up a little yellow if you're hitting 2nd and 4th Street on Alameda eastbound, but Paseo, Montaño, Rio Bravo all running at speed. I'm Jerry Wright, KKOB traffic every 10 minutes on the 7s.
12: After a cold morning, we're in for a mild afternoon, but it will turn windy later in the day. Those strong canyon winds really kick in for the overnight hours. A high of 70 degrees in Albuquerque for today with that bright sky. 62 in Santa Fe after a cold morning for you for your Thursday, and some gusty winds for tonight. Strong winds, much colder for tonight. Albuquerque dipping down to 42 degrees, Santa Fe down to 34 degrees by Friday morning. I'm KOAT 7 Weather Chief Meteorologist Byron Morton for KOAT.
0: Here in Albuquerque right now, we do have a temperature this morning of 42 degrees. It's 41 in Rio Rancho. The temperature right now up in Santa Fe is 38 degrees. Stay tuned for the news. That's coming up next here on 96.3.
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9: from ABC News. I'm Sherry Preston. President Trump back home at the White House after blitzing Alaska, Arizona, and Montana the last few days ahead of the midterms. Message of affordability getting lost amid the latest economic news, including, we found out minutes ago, wholesale inflation. Here's ABC's Jim Ryan.
15: The Producer Price Index offers a glimpse at what consumers will be paying for goods and services in the near future. The Bureau of Labor Statistics says the PPI soared 1.3% in September, more than double the consensus. Half of the September increase in the index for final demand goods can be traced to the price of gasoline, which jumped more than 20% last month.
9: It's not just higher prices either. It's also stagnant pay, says ABC's Elizabeth Schulze.
17: For six straight months now, Americans' wages on average have not been going up as fast as prices. The government did just announce its latest inflation adjustment for Social Security benefits for more than 70 million Americans. Those benefits set to go up about $75 on average.
9: Eight states have filed the lawsuit against the top artificial intelligence company in the country. Here's ABC's Sophie Flay.
18: OpenAI, the company behind ChatGPT, is being sued by eight states who claim its chatbot is harmful to users, including children. The lawsuits reportedly mark the most significant coordinated state action against an artificial intelligence company. The filings claim OpenAI misled parents about ChatGPT's safety and argue it's designed to be overly agreeable and feign human compassion.
9: Ukraine resuming attacks on Russia's energy infrastructure, saying Russia was first to violate a so-called energy ceasefire, and, says ABC's Ian Pannell,
19: Ukrainian officials now accusing the U.S. of cutting vital intelligence sharing, despite denials from President Trump. A source in Zelensky's office telling ABC News, for the past 2 days, we haven't received any missile threat alerts from our partners through the channels previously used.
9: Checking the markets, Dow futures up 230 points. 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
11: 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It's 7:02 from your New Mexico Honda Dealers News Desk. I'm Sultan Chani Salcedo, 96.3 News Radio KKOB. Right now in Albuquerque, 45 degrees at the Sunport, 44 here in downtown. The high today, 70. Up in Santa Fe right now, it's 42, and we're looking for a high of 61 degrees. The New Mexico Supreme Court is deliberating arguments over should the murder conviction of Jeanine Jaramillo should be overturned. The state defends the conviction of Jaramillo, saying she intentionally set off a wrong-way police chase on I-25 that caused a crash that killed Officer Robert Duran, who thought Jaramillo was in danger, and then crashed her car through oncoming traffic, hitting a vehicle driven by retired firefighter Frank Lovato. She was found guilty by making up a story about being kidnapped, conning a Good Samaritan into calling police, and intentionally speeding the wrong way on I-25 near Santa Fe. Her attorneys argue that she should not have been found guilty of murder because she didn't actually crash into the other vehicles. No timetable when the decision will come from the state Supreme Court. The Albuquerque Journal latest poll regarding congressional districts 1 and 3 has just come out. Representative Melanie Stansbury leads the first congressional district race by 18 points over Republican opponent and Rio Rancho pharmacist Didi Okabereke. CD1 stretches from Albuquerque all the way to Roswell. Teresa Ledger Fernandez leads the race in CD3, primarily with constituents in north central New Mexico. And overall, she holds a 14-point lead over State Rep. Martin Zamora of Clovis. Ledger primarily leads the northern part of the state, while Zamora is stronger in the eastern part of New Mexico. Stansbury and Ledger Fernandez also polled well among independents. About 56% of independents favor Ledger Fernandez, while 34% chose Zamora, 10% say they are undecided. And in CD1, 56% of independents polled say they favor Stansbury, while 17% chose Okabereke, but 25% say they were undecided. A growing fight over hemp-derived THC products could have major impacts nationally and also here in New Mexico. as KKOB's Natasha Leva explains.
1: A federal law scheduled to take effect in December would sharply limit the amount of THC allowed in hemp products, including gummies, drinks, and vape products. Industry analysts estimate the change could affect a market worth tens of billions of dollars and hundreds of thousands of jobs nationwide. In New Mexico, hemp-derived THC products are sold in smoke shops, specialty retailers, and convenience stores across the state. Supporters of the restrictions say the products have largely operated through a loophole in federal law, while opponents argue the challenge could eliminate businesses and reduce consumer access to products that are currently legal. Natasha Leben, News Radio, KKOB.
11: KKOB News Time, 7:05. Well, the Santa Fe International Film Festival is rolling out the red carpet once again. Here's Michael Carlisle with that.
2: The week-long event opens Wednesday and will feature more than 175 films, including 65 feature films from 27 countries. Organizers say the festival continues to grow as a destination for award season contenders, with several films from previous years going on to receive Academy Award nominations. Highlights this year include an appearance by Albuquerque native Mark Maron, a tribute to Zahn McLaren, and recognition of actress Pam Grier with a Lifetime Achievement Award. The festival also showcases films made by New Mexico filmmakers. Michael Carlisle, News Radio KKOB.
11: Another event this weekend is the White Sands Missile Range hosting the open house at the Trinity site. That's on Saturday from 8 a.m. to 2 p.m. there at the Trinity site where the first atomic bomb test was conducted. Coming up, more of the morning show with Bob Carr. Traffic next with Jerry Wright in for Candy. 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Right now, Belen, 42 degrees, 44 in Rio Rancho, and 44 here in downtown Albuquerque. At 7:06, you're up to date. I'm Sultan Chani Salcedo, 96.
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0: Hi, everybody. Good morning. Bob Clark with you here on 96.3 News Radio KKOB. Who remembers Bill Redman? Anybody? I'll tell you why his name just popped in my head in just a moment. But first, let's get an update on traffic and weather together every 10 minutes here on 96.3 News Radio KKOB. Candy Cruz is off this morning. Here is Jerry in for her. And Jerry, how's rush hour at this point right now?
11: Orderly. It's going orderly. Pretty well. Yeah, no accidents in the metro area. Starting to slow down eastbound I-40 as you head into the flyover onto northbound I-25. Also, I-25 is slowing just past the Odelia overpass heading into the construction zone. On the flip side, southbound I-25 also slowing around Osuna as you head towards that Montgomery construction zone. Your river crossings are looking pretty orderly as well, starting to slow down just a touch on southbound Coors as you're trying to make that left turn to get onto Paseo del Norte. And also down the hill, 528 as you hit Corrales Road, trying to get into Alameda, starting to see some slowness there, but you'll get through that pretty quickly. And smooth sailing on the points beyond that. Jerry Wright, KKOB traffic every 10 minutes on the 7s.
12: After a cold morning, we're in for a mild afternoon, but it will turn windy later in the day. Those strong canyon winds really kick in for the overnight hours. A high of 70 degrees in Albuquerque for today with that bright sky. 62 in Santa Fe after a cold morning for you for your Thursday, and some gusty winds for tonight. Strong winds, much colder for tonight. Albuquerque dipping down to 42 degrees, Santa Fe down to 34 degrees by Friday morning. I'm KOAT 7 Weather Chief Meteorologist Byron Morton for KOAT.
0: Here in Albuquerque, we have clear skies this morning as we near daybreak. The temperature, coldest temperature we've had of the season so far here in Albuquerque, although it's probably going to be a little colder over the next several mornings, but 42 right now. 41 is the temperature in Rio Rancho, and it's 38 this morning up in Santa Fe.
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0: Political history, Bob Clark, along with Deb Cornelius Zoltan in the newsroom, Candy Cruz traffic. She's off today, so Jerry's in. Here on 96.3 News Radio, KKOB. All right, CD 1, 2, and 3 here in New Mexico. And this week, the Albuquerque Journal has been sharing its final wave of polling before Election Day, which is coming up in about 2.5 weeks. It'll be Tuesday, November 3rd. We do have expanded early voting starting this Saturday around New Mexico, and we'll talk more about that coming up tomorrow. The polls that we've seen on the congressional races, the one that came out earlier this week on the hotly contested CD2, the incumbent Gabe Vasquez has a 4-point lead over the Republican challenger, Greg Cunningham, 48-44. There is still, even at this late date, about 9% of the voters who took part in that survey who are undecided. So they could still end up swinging this race one way or the other. And then the sample size specifically for CD2 has the margin of error plus or minus 5%. So it you know, when you crunch all of those numbers and factor them in together, you can still make a case that this is still very much a toss-up. Now, for the other two congressional races in New Mexico, we'll get to CD1 in a moment. But CD3 up in northern New Mexico, and of course, now that it even includes parts of, like, all the way down to Roswell, in this district after the redistricting that was done a few years ago by the Democrats here in New Mexico. But Teresa Ledger Fernandez, the incumbent, she has 53% of the vote in the journal poll. Martin Zamora, state representative, a Republican, just 39%. And the number of undecideds, at least according to this poll, at 7%. So who remembers Bill Redmond? The reason his name popped into my head, because in the history of CD3, which was added, I think, about 40 years ago here in New Mexico, as our population back then was growing. And the very first member of Congress serving for CD3 was the late Bill Richardson, who, of course, went on to become governor of New Mexico. And he stepped aside from that seat back in 1997 when he was named the energy secretary under the second term of President Bill Clinton. So when he stepped aside, they held a special election. I think it was in June of 1997. And the Democrat candidate who was nominated, Eric Serna, and he wasn't necessarily, like, very popular with northern New Mexico. I mean, he's still a political figure today here in New Mexico. In fact, I think he chairs the State Fair Commission for Michelle Lujan Grisham and her administration. But he was the Democrat candidate put forward. And then, of course, you always have to factor in that special elections always have a much lower turnout than a regular election.
11: Yeah.
0: But Bill Redmond was a preacher from Los Alamos, and he was the Republican nominee, and damned if he didn't win and beat Eric Serna. Now, he was in and out very quickly, because by the time 1998 rolled around, the Attorney General for the state of New Mexico, Tom Udall, was coaxed into running for that seat, and he ended up getting it back for the Democrats very quickly. But just that 18-month period, that was it, 18 months, the only time a Republican served in CD3 in Congress, and that was Bill Redmond. Now, in terms of CD1, this was pretty much a sleepy race as well for the most part until earlier this week, when we got a wake-up call because of the debate on Channel 7. And for a 30-minute debate, and I was honored to be on the panel as well and ask some of the questions, but for a 30-minute debate, it was incredibly spirited. And we actually got through a lot of different topics as well. And Melanie Stansberry, the incumbent, the Democrat, taking on a political newcomer in every sense of the word, of Rio Rancho, Didi Okapareke, who owns a pharmacy there. She's a small business owner. She's a pharmacist. Grew up here in Albuquerque, the daughter of immigrants. who came to this country legally, went to Sandia High School, went to UNM Pharmacy School, and she's raised three sons of her own and is raising three sons of her own. And this poll, keep in mind, was taken before the debate performance by her, which I thought was absolutely outstanding, especially when you factor in this was her very first ever debate on this kind of stage going up against an incumbent. But she did a great job. And Melanie Stansberry, though, this poll's very similar to CD3. 53% of the vote for her. For Dee Dee, it's 35%. 12% still undecided. So maybe, look, CD1, we all knew it's going to be an uphill battle. Because even though, again, Rio Rancho is now included in CD1, and so is Torrance County, this is still all about Albuquerque, which is bluer than blue. It's amazing how blue Albuquerque has gotten. Republican Governor Susana Martinez, when she ran for re-election, well, and the first time when she ran in 2010 against Diane Dennis, and then when she ran for re-election, both times she won Bernalillo County.
6: Oh.
0: Yeah.
6: Very interesting.
0: I mean, but in the world of politics, that's light years ago.
6: Right.
0: I mean, and it's just amazing. And then MLG won Bernalillo County both times, like by 40,000 votes. I mean, and look what Mayor Tim Keller was able to do, despite the fact that he's been a horrible mayor. He just keeps winning easily every time he runs. And that's why I think Mayor Keller's still going to run again. I really believe he's going to run again in 3 years. I really, truly do. Because what else is he going to do?
6: That's a really good question. He's a young guy. He's got a lot of time.
0: Wow. Not even 50 yet.
6: Yeah, that's... If there was early market out there, odds market, I'd probably...
0: And plus, he's in the back of the line for Democrats across... I mean, was he going to run for governor? Well, if Deb Haaland wins next month, she'll be running for re-election in 4 years. He won't be able to run for governor. You can say that about a lot of the statewide races. I mean, maybe attorney general, but he's not a lawyer. He got a business degree from Harvard or Yale, one of those schools back there, but he's not a lawyer, so he can't run for attorney general. But either way, I don't want to get too far ahead here. but Melanie Stansberry with that lead. But, you know, with 12% still undecided, maybe Dee Dee's debate performance earlier this week will help help her draw some of those independents as well. So that's it for the CD races here in New Mexico. The Senate race between Ben Ray Lujan and Republican Larry Marker, again, another political newcomer who's only on the ballot in November because he ran as a write-in in the primary. But Ben Ray Lujan has 53% of the vote, and Marker has 37% of the vote. But here's a little history for you, too, as well, as we brought up the history of Bill Redmond, the only incumbent New Mexico senator running for re-election who's ever lost, again, in the modern era of New Mexico politics. But you have to go back to 1982, 44 years ago, when Harrison Jack Schmidt, the hero astronaut who returned back home to New Mexico and won the Senate seat in 1976, he ended up losing to Jeff Bingaman in 1982. That's it. That is it. Wow. Especially when it comes to U.S. Senate. New Mexicans love their incumbents, no question about it. And that's been kind of a sleepy race as well. All right, before we get to traffic here, for those of you who are impacted by East Canyon winds, brace yourselves because they're going to be rolling in later today and especially tonight into Friday morning. And the forecast calling for some wind gusts up to 65 miles per hour roaring through the mouth of the canyon. So that could lead, obviously, to some damage down tree limbs and trees and maybe even some power outages as well. But that storm... And in fact, we're already seeing the coolest temperatures so far this morning here in Albuquerque, but it's going to be ushering in cooler temperatures over the next several days, but the highs on Friday and Saturday only in the low 60s. So it's going to be very fall-like, and I absolutely love it. And then the coldest overnight lows, and even with some freeze watches and freeze warnings in parts of New Mexico as well. And as we were talking about earlier, up in southern Colorado, all of these storm fronts rolling in are bringing snow up to Purgatory already. In D.C., you were checking out their mountain cam up there, and they've already got how much? Now, look, in the world of Purgatory and skiing, this is a very small amount. Yes. But at this point, it's already dumped, what, more than 4 inches up there?
6: That is correct.
0: And it's supposed to keep going as well. So, I mean, there might be a very, an even earlier opening than usual up at Purgatory. But hopefully that spells good news for the snowpack overall up in southern Colorado and northern New Mexico. And if it is a bountiful year for snow, we know who to thank.
10: El Nino.
0: Let's get an update on traffic now. Here's Jerry in for Candy.
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11: We have no reports of accidents in the metro area. Now eastbound I-40, we're starting to see some slow and go. Approaching Rio Grande Boulevard for eastbound traffic there, and then getting a little bit worse as you hit that flyover into northbound I-25, zippering your way into the construction zone. Southbound, starting to see just a touch of slowness, a few brake lights here and there as you approach Osuna, heading into the same construction zone. Your river crossings are all looking pretty good. Just a little slow getting into Paseo del Norte as you're heading southbound on Coors. They're heading for that light to turn left onto Paseo del Norte. That's starting to slow down around that curve onto Coors Bypass. I'm Jerry Ryan, KKOB Traffic, every 10 minutes on the 7s.
12: After a cold morning, we're in for a mild afternoon, but it will turn windy later in the day. Those strong canyon winds really kick in for the overnight hours. A high of 70 degrees in Albuquerque for today with that bright sky. 62 in Santa Fe after a cold morning for you for your Thursday, and some gusty winds for tonight. Strong winds, much colder for tonight. Albuquerque dipping down to 42 degrees, Santa Fe down to 34 degrees by Friday morning. I'm KOAT 7 Weather Chief Meteorologist Byron Morton for KOAT.
0: You're in Albuquerque right now with clear skies. As we near daybreak, the temperature is 42 degrees. It's 41 in Rio Rancho, and 38 right now is the temperature up in Santa Fe. All right, it's 7:22 this morning in our news headlines. Ukraine resumes attacks on Russian oil refineries. Pope Leo releases his first public statement since undergoing lung cancer surgery. President Trump continues his midterm campaign blitz with a stop later today in Georgia. He held rallies yesterday in Arizona and Montana. Social Security Administration announces recipients will receive a 3.6% cost of living increase in 2027. Inflation yesterday for the month of September was measured. That was released and measured at 3.7%. Open enrollment begins today for Medicare. The New Mexico Supreme Court hears arguments on whether to overturn the first-degree murder convictions of a Santa Fe woman who killed two first responders while intentionally driving the wrong way during a kidnapping hoax on I-25. New Mexico DOJ challenging thousands of possibly fraudulent public comments submitted on the air quality permit application for Project Jupiter. Bernalillo County Commission last night approves a resolution declaring a public health emergency due to the fentanyl crisis. Commissioners also voted 4-1 to reject the appeal over a proposed mosque construction near 2nd and Alameda. So, with that vote last night, the project can move forward. And the village of Placitas cancels the annual Harvest Festival this Saturday due to two people being hospitalized recently in separate incidents involving a young buck elk in the area. So they're canceling due to public safety concerns. In sports, Major League Baseball playoffs, NLCS in L.A., the Brewers win again. So they're up 3-0 now in this best-of-7 series, beating the Dodgers 6-2, game 4 tonight at 6. NFL Thursday Night Football up in Denver, the Broncos hosting the Seahawks. 6 o'clock, our coverage over on The Sports Animal. Those are your headlines right now on 96.3 News Radio KKOB.
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0: All right, fall is definitely here now. And in fact, we're going to be seeing over the next couple of mornings the coldest temperatures of the year so far. 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
0: Hey, what about us over 60? 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Plus, our special guest today coming up in studio at 9 o'clock, Bernalillo County Sheriff John Allen. We'll get a BCSO update from him. Sheriff Allen running unopposed in the general election here in November, so he's already secured a second term. So we'll talk to him about the vote last night. Bernalillo County Commission declaring a public health emergency and the fentanyl crisis. Also, flock cameras, the new technology they're bringing in now that they're getting rid of those. BCSO's return to on patrol live and several other issues with the sheriff as well. Coming up today at 9 o'clock right now, here's Jerry and for Candy with an update on Thursday morning traffic.
11: We're seeing no accidents in the metro area. I-25 northbound and southbound starting to slow down, approaching the construction zone. Eastbound I-40 starting to slow down right now, around just before you hit Rio Grande Boulevard. If you're headed eastbound, all slowing down into the flyover, into the northbound lanes of I-25. River crossings, Alameda, Paseo, Montaño, and Rio Bravo are all running at normal speeds. Just a touch slow on Coors, a long light there as you're trying to get onto Paseo del Norte. I'm Jerry Wright, KKOB Traffic, every 10 minutes on the 7s.
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12: After a jacket and coat morning with cold temperatures, we're in for a mild afternoon with lots of sunshine, 70 for Albuquerque. Strong canyon winds will kick in late in the day toward the evening hours. Santa Fe, that cold morning will give way to a mild afternoon with a high of 62 degrees and lots of sunshine. I'm KOAT 7 Weather Chief Meteorologist Byron Morton for KOAT.
0: You're in Albuquerque right now with clear skies this morning at sunrise. We do have a temperature of 42 degrees. It's 41 in Rio Rancho and 38 right now up in Santa Fe. Zoltan has the latest news next on 90. 90-
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4: 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Here's the latest news from 96.3 News Radio KKOB from your New Mexico Honda Dealers News Desk. I'm Sultan Chani Salcedo. Right now in Albuquerque, 43 degrees. Here at downtown and at the airport, high today of 70. Up in Santa Fe, it's 39 degrees right now. And 61 is the expected high up in the capital city. Bernalillo County Commissioners voting yesterday to declare a state of emergency over the fentanyl epidemic. The unanimous vote will help the county to access funding and implement strategies to take drug use and its effects on the community. The resolution was sponsored by Commissioners Adrian Barboa and Barbara Baca. Sheriff John Allen said the emergency declaration coincides with a new law enforcement operation by the sheriff's office called Operation Street Shield. Sheriff Allen says it is a long-term operation which will focus on drug trafficking organizations preventing fentanyl to reach into neighborhoods and help people struggling with addiction. Allen added his agency is also in conversations to join a second drug operation with DEA and the FBI, but no further details were announced regarding that. Sheriff Allen will be here later this morning with Bob live here at News Radio KKOB. New Mexico Attorney General Raul Torres says his office is conducting an ongoing review of thousands of public comments submitted on the air quality permit application for Project Jupiter that could affect the integrity of the public comment record. The review began after the state DOJ received reports that some comments may have been submitted without the knowledge or consent of the individuals whose names appeared on the comments. Torres cited potential irregularities that could sabotage the public record. In a letter sent to the New Mexico Environment Department, an examination of data provided by the department identified potential irregularities among over 17,400 comments submitted on the permit application. Roughly 60% of the submissions, or over 10,000 comments, came from about internet addresses that nearly identical form letters were supporting the project. Some entries appeared to be software test submissions rather than genuine public comments. So that investigation is ongoing. A legal opinion was issued by the Attorney General at a longstanding hunting license distribution program, arguing it gives commercial outfitters a lucrative advantage while New Mexico hunters miss out on opportunities. More from KKOB's Francina Walker.
20: Torres concluded that the state's outfitter set-aside violates the New Mexico Constitution's anti-donation clause, which prohibits the government from providing valuable benefits to private businesses without adequate compensation. According to state law, at least 84% of big game licenses distributed through an annual lottery are reserved for New Mexico residents, with 6% to non-residents and another 10% are reserved for hunters who contract with registered outfitters. Data cited in the AG's opinion indicated more than 90% of the 1,584 elk licenses issued through the outfitter pool during the 2022-23 season went to non-residents. Torres is calling on legislators to repeal or reform the outfitter allocation during the upcoming legislative session. Francina Walker, News Radio, KKOB.
4: 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Healthcare services at Metropolitan Detention Center could see major changes in the coming years, as we're informed by KKOB's Natasha Leyva.
3: Berlioz County is preparing for the expiration of its current agreement with UNM Hospital next summer and is considering bringing inmate healthcare operations in-house. County officials say the jail houses more than 1,700 inmates on an average day, creating significant medical and behavioral health demands. To prepare for the potential transition, MDC is seeking $30 million from county resources and an estimated total cost of about $63 million to launch a new healthcare model. Commissioners are expected to discuss several options at a meeting this week. Natasha Leiva, News Radio, KKOB.
4: More of the Morning Show with Bob Clark is on the way. Also traffic with Jerry Wright filling in for Candy Cruz this morning. The news brought to you by your New Mexico Honda dealers. Right now up in Taos, it's 31 degrees. Los Alamos coming in at 40, and it's 38 in Las Vegas. Belen coming in at 42, and it's 43 here in downtown Albuquerque. At 7:35, you're up to date. I'm Sultan Chani Salcedo, 96.3 News Radio, KKOB.
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0: 7:36 is the time this morning. Bob Clark along with Dale Cornelius, Zoltan of the newsroom, Jerry Wright, in for Candy Cruz. By the way, some news regarding Albuquerque Comic Con.
4: Ooh.
0: Now, there are two shows a year. The one in, I think, the spring, early summer is a little smaller, but this is the big one that's held at the, well, it used to be at the convention center, and now it's moved over to Expo New Mexico because it keeps getting bigger and bigger. But grab your lightsabers. Mark your calendar, Star Wars fans. Anthony Daniels, known as C-3PO. There you go.
4: Oh, wow. Yeah. Yeah.
0: He's going to be here. He's scheduled to appear at Albuquerque Comic Con, and that's going to run Friday, January 15th to Sunday, January 17th. You can get more information, albuquerquecomiccon.com. But he'll be quite the draw, I'm assuming, right? I'm not a big Star Wars guy, but you strike me as a Star Wars person there, Jerry.
4: Yeah, a touch. I should honestly, I'm a Trekkie more than I'm a Star Wars guy.
0: Oh, okay. But still in the same neighborhood.
4: Yeah, but especially the original
0: Star Wars. Well, let me ask this question. Because I've never been a big sci-fi fan, so I never got into Star Wars. I never really watched Star Trek.
4: Bob, I'll forgive
0: up.
4: You.
0: Forgive
7: you.
0: I totally understand that. But is it automatic that all Trekkies are also Star Wars and all Star Wars are also Trekkies, or is there a difference here?
4: You know what? It seems to me like there's a fighting difference sometimes. I don't think it really matters. I mean, I'd love Star Trek, and honestly, between all of it, I'd probably go for the reboot of Battlestar Galactica over all of them.
0: So. Oh, okay.
7: there is some people that are more one side or the other.
4: Yeah.
0: Uh-huh. And does someone who is a fan of the original William Shatner Star Trek TV series back in the 60s, do they automatically shift to the other incarnations of Star Trek?
4: Not necessarily. I mean,
0: and does it work for Star Wars too?
4: But then there's the fighting amongst the Trekkies. Themselves, as you know, you ask me, it's Picard. So that's Janeway.
7: There's some that. I think that falls into the category of the age.
0: Okay,
7: where,
0: sure.
7: You know, those of us that were around when the original Star Trek came out are still fans of that kind of universe.
0: I don't think there's any question there's some truth to that, because if I were a Trekkie, there's no question I'd be into the original.
7: Right, and so now there's a Star Trek series that's been going on now for the last five seasons almost. Mm-hmm. Strange New Worlds, and it's the Starship Enterprise, but before Kirk.
0: Okay.
7: So there's
0: a prequel.
7: It's a prequel. Spock is in it, but as a very young lieutenant still on the show, and Lieutenant Uhura is in there, but she's not a lieutenant yet. And
0: well, see, now that intrigues me.
7: Yeah. And Captain Pike, who's the captain of the Enterprise before Kirk, is the one that's in charge of the Enterprise in this in this series. And it's been around now for like five seasons. Yeah,
11: this season's kind of, I don't know.
7: It's not as good this season.
11: They've jumped the shark a couple times, but especially the first season of that, if you like the original series, I think it's the closest to it.
7: Right.
0: I'm going to assume there are going to be conversations and debates just like this at Albuquerque Comic Con.
7: I'm sure.
0: When Anthony Daniels is there.
7: But just for the record, I'm a Star Trek and a Star Wars fan.
0: Oh, very nice.
7: I'm both.
0: Yeah. Not this weekend. I misspoke there, obviously, as I just told you. It's January 15th through the 17th of 2027. Let's get an update on traffic now. Here's Jerry in for Candy.
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11: We have our first accident of the morning on eastbound Paseo del Norte as you approach 4th Street. It's not backing up traffic much, but it is slowing things down on Paseo del Norte. We're starting to see some reds also on eastbound Alameda between Corrales Road, actually all the way down 528 and over the river. On I-40 eastbound, it's slowing down around Unser, and you're not going to get much relief until you pass the interchange. Same with northbound I-25 slowing down at Sunport through downtown. I'm Jerry Wright, KKOB Traffic, every 10 minutes on the 7s. See an accident? Call the Traffic Tracker Hotline, 505-767-9167. I'm Jerry Wright from the 96.3 News Radio, KKOB Traffic Center.
12: After a jacket and coat morning with cold temperatures, we're in for a mild afternoon with lots of sunshine, 70 for Albuquerque. Strong canyon winds will kick in late in the day toward the evening hours. Santa Fe, that cold morning will give way to a mild afternoon with a high of 62 degrees and lots of sunshine. I'm KOAT 7 Weather Chief Meteorologist Byron Morton for KOAT.
0: Clear skies this morning. Beautiful. It is chilly, though. This is the coldest morning we've had so far this season. More cold mornings to come over the next several days. 44 degrees is the temperature right now. It's 42 in Rio Rancho and 39 in Santa Fe. We'll have the opening numbers on Wall Street. Our stock update with Lee Munson next on News Radio KKOB.
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0: A recognized financial advisor, quoted in the Wall Street Journal, regular guest on Fox News, Fox Biz, Bloomberg TV, CNBC, and Yahoo. He's one of our own, living right here in the 505. Lee Munson, founder and chief investment officer of Portfolio Wealth Advisors. So, Lee, yesterday when you were on, we sort of mapped out, some potential topics we would touch on today, but everything's changed in the last 24 hours.
1: Everything has completely changed.
0: Yeah.
1: So, we got producer prices in, and that's like wholesale. That's what producers have to pay before it gets to you.
0: And eventually it's passed on.
1: Yes. That's all jumped more than expected. Remember,
0: 6.3%.
1: Yeah. PPI, CPI, that's like the most like well understood stuff. So usually there should be no surprise. It should be just right there, right? And it blew past estimates. And a lot of that has to
0: diesel
1: do with,
0: fuel.
1: It has to do diesel. Yeah. And then we also had some retail numbers come in very strong. Now, I'm not like shocked really about it, but I'm also not surprised this has happened. It's surprising that it's here after it's taken 6 months to work its way in. Number two, man, Anthropic had Investor Day. They make Claude, and they're talking about all this money. The problem is there's $16 billion in revenue that they made. Fall short. It shows that it's not growing. And by the way, $16 billion, I mean, it's like, okay, isn't that good enough? But I'll tell you what, if it was some other company up 45% on the quarter, because remember, this is, they're a private company. They're looking to go public to try to get you to cash them out. Mm-hmm. And we're saying, it's suggesting that the pace of growth has slowed, even though it's robust. Now, what do we care if the growth is slowed, even though robust? Because there's tons of leverage here. You know, if you're borrowing at 15, if you borrow at 9% and you can only make 5% profit, and then you borrow at 15%, there's no way you're ever going to make any money, right? It's just not going to happen. There's some point where if you borrow money at too high of a rate, there's just no profit there. And that's the problem that we're facing. Now, CoreWeave in particular was sort of the subprime of AI. So it's sort of like a canary or bellwether what's going on. But here's the thing. It's a major player, right? And so what we're seeing is, and it kind of has the WeWork problem, right? They've got this long-term debt, but they're leasing things short-term, right? No, it's the same if you had a long-term lease and you have short-term renters come in all the time. And then what if your short-term renters disappear?
0: There you go.
1: Yeah. You know what you have? You have bankruptcy. And so the problem with these bonds is not, you know, what's the yield or is the bonds, you know, sold off? The issue is, will I get paid off or paid back? Elon Musk tweeted when he saw this yesterday, not that I care what he says, but like, you know, he kind of runs a news cycle some days. And he just said, yikes, when he saw the CoreWeave news. Yikes, right? So you start putting this together, and what's happening is that with all this inflation and rates going higher, investors all of a sudden woke up. You know, risk is super slow. It's slow, slow, slow, and then it's all at once. And that's what the reckoning is in the last 24 hours is people are skittish about lending these places money, right? Because the rates have gone up. Why have the rates gone up? Because there's a lot of long-term debt out there. That was the crowding out we're going to talk about. So the governments around the world have to issue long-term debt. And then all these AIs have to issue long-term debt. And that was all, you know, hunky-dory. And now what we have is people say, I'm not sure I want to lend to these AIs at all. And so I would say there's never been a time in the last 3 or 4 months people should do nothing. Do not make a play in this market right now. I wouldn't be making a play on long-term duration. I wouldn't be making a play on the chips. I wouldn't be making a play on anything. You know, you've got most of the market down. All value is going straight up because it wants to see, you know, that's the defensive play. That's what people are going to go to when they think all the growth stuff's going to fall apart. But let's just see how this goes over the next month. There's nothing wrong with just sitting on your hands and waiting things unfold. And if you're lucky, you'll get people really panicking, and then you can take advantage of that.
0: Yeah. All right.
1: Which is what I want for Christmas.
0: Like me, Bob. I'm sure there are a lot of people out there that might overuse their yikes emoji on their phone, but when Elon Musk is saying yikes,
1: I know.
0: That's an attention grabber.
1: It grabbed me, and I generally just roll my eyes at him, and I was like, oh, he's like, that's, you know, truth.
0: All right, Lee, how can our listeners reach you and your team?
1: Give me a buzz. You know, I help people live off their assets in retirement and just roll with these punches

0: 505-884-3445.
1: See you next week. Thanks. Let's get an update on traffic. Here's Jerry in for Candy.
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3: Accidents are starting to pop up. We've got one on eastbound eastbound Paseo del Norte at 4th Street. We also have one on eastbound I-40 at, that looks like 98th Street. It is slow all the way on eastbound I-40 through the interchange. Another accident on northbound Coors as you approach I-40 there. Otherwise, starting to see some slogging down throughout the city, north, east, south, and west. So east and westbound I-40 and westbound I-40 is running slowly from Juan de Beau all the way. Starts to ease up after Louisiana. And north and southbound I-25 slow through the construction zone. I'm Jerry Wright, KKOB Traffic, every 10 minutes on the 7s. See an accident? Call the Traffic Tracker Hotline, 505-767-9167. I'm Jerry Wright from the 96.3 News Radio, KKOB Traffic Center.
4: After a jacket and coat morning with cold temperatures, we're in for a mild afternoon with lots of sunshine, 70 for Albuquerque. Strong canyon winds will kick in late in the day toward the evening hours. Santa Fe, that cold morning will give way to a mild afternoon with a high of 62 degrees and lots of sunshine. I'm KOAT 7 Weather Chief Meteorologist Byron Morton for KOAT.
1: Here in Albuquerque right now, we do have a temperature this morning with clear skies. Right now it is 44 degrees. In Rio Rancho right now, it's 42 and 39 up in Santa Fe. 7:52 in our news headlines for you this morning. Ukraine resumes attacks on Russian oil refineries. Pope Leo releases his first public statement since undergoing lung cancer surgery earlier this week in Rome. Social Security Administration announces recipients will receive a 3.6% cost of living increase next year. Starting January 1st, inflation for September announced yesterday came in at 3.7%. Open enrollment begins today for Medicare. The New Mexico DOJ challenging thousands of possibly fraudulent public comments submitted on the air quality permit application for Project Jupiter. Bernalillo County Commission last night approves a resolution declaring a public health emergency due to the fentanyl crisis. Commissioners also then voted 4-1 to reject an appeal over the proposed construction of a mosque near 2nd and Alameda, so that project can now move forward. In sports, Major League Baseball playoffs last night in the NLCS. In Los Angeles, Brewers beat the Dodgers for a third straight time. They're up 3-0. 6-2 was the win last night. Game 4 tonight at 6. And NFL Thursday Night Football up the road in Denver. Broncos hosting the Seahawks. That should be a good one. 6 o'clock over on The Sports Animal. Those are your headlines right now on 96.
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1: Hey there, Darren Wade. What's going on at Rich Ford now that the Balloon Fiesta is all wrapped up?
9: Well, I'll tell you, we are celebrating Bronctober at Rich Ford since it's rooted in New Mexico and ready for adventure. Fun fact is the Bronco on the off-road SUVs just came into the number one position in 2025, and New Mexico really helped lead the way nationwide. I think it's because we've got a lot of open spaces. And the Bronco's been obviously an iconic brand for Ford. It's got a great technology, and it's got it's very quiet on the inside compared to its competitors as well too. So it's good on road and off road. So one of the things that we wanted to highlight is the Bronco. We've got the small version. It's called the Bronco Sport. The Big Bend Edition starts at $28,995. That's a savings of over $5,000 off the MSRP. Then we've got the full-size Bronco. There's a two-door version and a four-door version. Two-door version starts at $39,995 during the sale, and the four-door version starts at $42,995. 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And then, of course, we've got everything else for sale, too. The number one selling SUV of all time is the Ford Explorer. All the new technology on these things are super exciting. They start at $33,995. That's a savings of over $6,200 off the MSRP. And then, of course, we know New Mexicans love their trucks, and I think most people, when they think Ford, they think trucks. 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It starts at $26,995. 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And then our biggest vehicle is the F-150. 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It starts at $39,995 during the sale. 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And then finally, the Super Duty, that's our workhorse. 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So this is the time. If you've been considering getting into another vehicle, we really wish that you consider this one. It's Bronctober right here at Rich Ford at the corner of Lomas in Wyoming, Northeast in Albuquerque, and our Edgewood location directly across from the Edgewood Post Office, Bob.
0: Terry Travis here. We're entering spooky season. We'll do the time warp, talk you down from tech fear, and being over 50 on the weekend, Saturday and Sunday, 7 to 10 on 96.3 News Radio, KKOB.
1: Expanded early voting begins in a couple of days. Saturday, around the state of New Mexico, voting has been underway, absentee and some early in-person voting since Tuesday, October 6th. We're going to talk more about Constitutional Amendment Number 4, which received a major endorsement yesterday. We'll tell you who that's from. But first, let's get an update on traffic. Here's Jerry in for Candy at 7:57.
3: We've got an accident eastbound Paseo del Norte at 4th Street. Looks like it's been moved off on the shoulder. Do approach with caution. Another accident eastbound I-40 at 98th Street, starting to cause a little bit of a backup there. And northbound Coors at Iliff, just before you hit I-40's northbound to eastbound ramp there. Your river crossings are a little bit clogged. Alameda, Paseo del Norte, Montaño. Make sure you build in a few extra minutes to get to work this morning. I'm Jerry Wright, KKOB traffic every 10 minutes on the 7s. See an accident? Call the Traffic Tracker Hotline, 505-767-9167. I'm Jerry Wright from the 96.3 News Radio, KKOB Traffic Center.
4: After a jacket and coat morning with cold temperatures, we're in for a mild afternoon with lots of sunshine, 70 for Albuquerque. Strong canyon winds will kick in late in the day toward the evening hours. Santa Fe, that cold morning will give way to a mild afternoon with a high of 62 degrees and lots of sunshine. I'm KOAT 7 Weather Chief Meteorologist Byron Morton for KOAT.
1: Here in Albuquerque right now, beautiful clear skies this morning. The temperature's 44 degrees. It's 42 in Rio Rancho, and 39 is the temperature right now up in Santa Fe.
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11: From ABC News, I'm Sherry Preston. President Trump spent another day on the campaign trail Wednesday talking to voters about affordability in Montana. Here's ABC's Karen Waugh.
12: With the midterms less than 3 weeks away, President Trump in Montana last night painting a positive picture of the economy.
13: We don't have inflation, and tariffs don't cause inflation. You know what they cause? Wealth. They cause wealth. We're richer now.
12: But a new inflation report shows prices rising higher than economists expected, up 3.7% from a year ago.
11: And we've learned this morning that wholesale prices were up 6.3% in September compared to last year and 5.6% higher than in August. That is the biggest increase in 4 years. New numbers out about jobs today as well. That news a little more positive, says ABC's Jim Ryan.
14: It's the fifth consecutive week that fewer than 200,000 initial claims for state unemployment benefits have been filed. The Labor Department puts the figure at 199,000 for the week that just ended, about 1,000 more than the previous week. The total number of out-of-work Americans collecting unemployment sits just over 1.7 million.
11: There was a jump in retail sales last month, but a big chunk of the spending went toward paying for gas, according to the Commerce Department. Ukraine striking an oil refinery in Russia. As Ukrainian President Zelensky says, Russia was first to break the so-called energy ceasefire brokered by President Trump. And, says ABC chief foreign correspondent Ian Pannell,
15: Ukraine accuses Elon Musk of limiting access to Starshield, the military-grade version of his Starlink internet service, crucial to their drone program and ability to fend off Russian attacks. Musk pushing back, writing, any limits on speed or usage are decided by the U.S. military and ultimately the President of the United States.
11: A roof collapse at a private school in northwestern Pakistan has killed at least 34 children and a teacher. The Dow is up 177 points. You're listening to ABC News.
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17: Good morning, New Mexico. It's 8:02 from your New Mexico Honda Dealers News Desk. I'm Sultan Chani Salcedo, 96.3 News Radio KKOB. Right now in Albuquerque, 43 degrees at the Sunport and downtown. The high today, 70. Santa Fe also 43 degrees, looking for a high of 61. The city council up in Santa Fe has approved two measures that will participate in the immigrant-free city plans that the city is trying to promote. A day after another wave of immigration arrests took a place during in the city of Santa Fe and several other cities around the state. The resolution passed 2 weeks ago barring the use of city property for immigration enforcement purposes was the first resolution that was passed a couple of weeks ago. The measures were proposed in response to public outcry after immigration arrests during the summer, including a man who had legal status, was arrested while taking his daughter to a medical clinic. One of the measures passed will add a council representative as a non-voting member of the city immigration committee. The other reaffirms past legislation supporting immigrants and encourages community leaders to fact-check public safety information. Both passed unanimously as part of a consent agenda item. Wednesday's meeting came a day after several raids took place in Santa Fe, especially in housing construction locations, and made several arrests. New Mexico State Treasurer's Office and several financial institutions are warning residents about increasingly sophisticated scams fueled by artificial intelligence. Officials say scammers are using fake caller IDs, AI-generated voices, and automated phone systems designed to mimic legitimate banks. In some cases, callers claim their suspicious activity on an account and attempt to obtain passwords, verification codes, or other sensitive information. Financial institutions urge customers to hang up and contact their bank directly if they receive an unexpected call requesting personal or banking information. Dr. Steve McLaughlin, Interim Vice President of Clinical Affairs at the University of New Mexico Hospital, will now be the successor of Kate Becker as hospital CEO upon her retirement in December. McLaughlin is a tenured professor at the UNM School of Medicine, where he joined the faculty in 1998 and became chair of the Emergency Medicine Department in 2012. In 2023, he was appointed chief medical officer at UNMH. He will now be UNMH's permanent vice president of clinical affairs and will continue to practice as a physician at the hospital. Well, this weekend, White Sands Missile Range is hosting an open house at the Trinity test site where the first atomic test was done. The open house will be from 8 a.m. till 2 p.m. on Saturday. Visitors should enter White Sands Missile Range through the Stallion Range Gate, which is 5 miles south of Highway 380. And a day of science, fun, and stargazing is coming to Albuquerque this weekend. Here's Michael Carlisle with those.
18: The Albuquerque Astronomical Society will host its annual Cosmic Carnival and Star Party on October 17th at the Open Space Visitor Center. The Cosmic Carnival runs from 1 till 5 p.m. and includes interactive exhibits, family-friendly games, and hands-on activities designed to spark curiosity about space. After sunset, the Star Party begins, giving visitors the opportunity to explore planets, stars, and other objects in the night sky through telescopes. Both events are free and open to the public. Michael Carlisle, News Radio, KKOB.
17: The Morning Show with Bob Clark continues. Traffic is next with Jerry Wright filling in for Candy Cruz today. And another news update in about 30 minutes. We'll also have sports coming up at the bottom of the hour. Right now in Taos, it's 31 degrees. Los Alamos, 40. Las Vegas, 38. 44 in Rio Rancho and 43 here in Albuquerque. At 8:06, you're up to date. I'm Sultan Chani Salcedo, 96.3.
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1: 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Good morning. Bob Clark with you here on 96.3 News Radio KKOB. A major endorsement yesterday, urging people to vote in favor of Constitutional Amendment Number 4, Salaries for State Legislators. We'll tell you who that endorsement came from in just a moment. But first, let's get an update on traffic and weather together every 10 minutes here on 96.3 News Radio KKOB. Jerry Wright in for Candy Cruz this morning. How's rush hour looking right now, Jerry?
3: Well, it's looking a little bit on the slow side. We do have one active accident right now, eastbound I-40 at 98th Street. Not causing a lot of a backup. Just use care in that area. Otherwise, it is running slowly east and westbound I-40, pretty much from 98th Street eastbound through the interchange. Westbound is running slowly from Juan de Beau through Wyoming. And north and southbound I-25, of course, is running slowly through the construction zone. We're starting to see some of the delays easing up on Paseo del Norte and on Alameda. I'm Jerry Wright, KKOB Traffic, every 10 minutes on the 7s.
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4: After a cold morning, we're in for a mild afternoon, but it will turn windy later in the day. Those strong canyon winds really kick in for the overnight hours. A high of 70 degrees in Albuquerque for today with that bright sky. 62 in Santa Fe after a cold morning for you for your Thursday, and some gusty winds for tonight. Strong winds, much colder for tonight. Albuquerque dipping down to 42 degrees, Santa Fe down to 34 degrees by Friday morning. I'm KOAT 7 Weather Chief Meteorologist Byron Morton for KOAT.
1: We do have clear skies here in Albuquerque this morning. Beautiful morning. It is chilly, though. Right now in Albuquerque, 45 degrees. It's 43 in Rio Rancho, and 40 is the temperature right now up in Santa Fe.
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1: Number four, Bob Clark along with Dale Cornelius, Zoltan in the newsroom, Candy Cruz traffic. She's off today. Jerry's got traffic for us here on 96.3 News Radio, KKOB. So expanded early voting for the November general election starts this Saturday and will run from October 17th through Halloween, October 31st, and that leads up to Election Day on November 3rd. And one of the constitutional amendments that certainly is getting more attention than the others, this one, Constitutional Amendment Number 4, and if approved by voters, would lead to the first ever salary paid to state legislators who right now earn per diem whenever they do state business, whether it's up in Santa Fe during a 30 or a 60-day legislative session, or if they attend any other interim committee meetings throughout the course of the year. And then on top of per diem, which right now is at $247 a year, a day, they also get reimbursed for their mileage as well. So that's separate from their per diem. And as we know, they do have a pretty generous, thanks to some recent votes by state lawmakers up in Santa Fe, they do have a pretty generous pension plan as well. And more on all of that here coming up in just a moment. But if this were to be approved by the voters of New Mexico, starting January 1st of 2029, state lawmakers would start earning a salary at $67,800 a year. So a major endorsement, and you're probably seeing a lot of TV commercials now,
3: yeah,
1: urging you to vote yes on this. There have been campaign mailers out there. I have found the campaign mailers and these TV commercials to be incredibly misleading. But the groups who are in support of this are very well funded, and the money is coming from some very interesting places. But yesterday, a major endorsement urging people to vote in favor of Constitutional Amendment 4, salaries for state legislators, and the endorsement came from state legislators, Democrats. Not all Democrats, but the Democratic Party of New Mexico, the executive committee, voting to urge support for Constitutional Amendment Number 4. Let's face it, the only reason this is on the ballot is because the Democrats up in Santa Fe during the legislative session earlier this year are the ones who voted to put it on. And it just takes a simple majority vote in both the House and the Senate to move a proposed constitutional amendment directly to the ballot. The governor has no role in this whatsoever. But the four Democrats who urged a no vote on the Constitutional Amendment 4, State Senator Pete Campos, who is the longest-serving lawmaker in the state legislature. He's a senator from Las Vegas and does a very impressive Zozobra impression. That is actually Senator Campos on the Senate floor a couple of years ago. Not exactly cool. Sure if maybe there was something that was upsetting him. I think they were actually, for the 100th burning of the Zozobra a couple of years ago, I think they were actually doing a resolution for Zozobra Day or something along those lines. And he thought he would just wow people with his Zozobra impression. I was very impressed. And then also State Representative Derek Lente of Sandia Pueblo and State Senators Joseph Cervantes of Las Cruces and George Munoz of Gallup. Now, what Campos has said in the past, and he has told the Albuquerque Journal once again, is that he believes lawmakers earning a salary, especially of that magnitude, the concern that he has, quote, we would be going from a citizen legislature and legislators would become full-time senators and representatives, and many people would run for the office just because of the salary and not because they really truly have public service or serving their constituents at the heart of it. And meanwhile, the Republican Party of New Mexico, of course, they have recommended a no vote on the Constitutional Amendment 4, and in fact, I think there was just one Republican state lawmaker in the Senate and the House who voted to put this constitutional amendment on the ballot. But here's the other thing, and I actually would like to hear from rank-and-file state employees on this, and you can send us a text message. Well, whoever wants to text us, that will you know, that's fine. But I really would like to hear from some rank-and-file state lawmakers, because here's the deal. If this is approved, it would also, they would start at $67,800, but then they would get automatic raises every year based on the rate of inflation. And I'm assuming it basically would be the same formula that is determined by the Social Security Administration on how much the increase in benefits. And it was just announced yesterday that the rate of inflation for benefits for 2027 will be measured at 3.6%. Most state employees, if they do get a raise, it usually is anywhere from 1 to 3%. That's usually the guardrail for state lawmakers when it comes to the budget. This past year, they got a 1% raise. That was the proposal. It was actually, they ended up taking it out, but then they put it back in. So they got rank-and-file state employees got a 1% raise. And I'm not here to sit and argue whether state rank-and-file state employees should get a raise or not, but now all of a sudden, things shift. Things change dramatically to where state lawmakers who are deciding whether state workers should get a 1% raise, they'll get almost 4% under the formula again this year. Of course, a couple of years ago, because of Biden inflation hitting 9% back in 2022 into 2023, there was a 9% increase for Social Security recipients. So that means that year, if this current system had been in place, state lawmakers would have got a 9% raise. So if you're a rank-and-file state employee, I mean, this has to grind your gears, doesn't it? That the lawmakers who sit here and haggle for you over 1% are going to get three, four times that.
0: That is amazing.
1: Just because of the rate of inflation. Now, the rate of inflation might be lower in some years, but not right now. It's lower than it was during Biden, but it's still, you know, measured at 3.6% for Social Security benefits. And there's more. It's more than just the $67,800. Because the way this was crafted, this proposed constitutional amendment, lawmakers won't be giving up their per diem. So on top of that nice salary, they would still earn $247 a day. Maybe that goes up too because of the rate of inflation. Because they use the federal marker for per diem, not the state, which is much less. They use the IRS, not the state of New Mexico, formula for per diem. So they're still going to be getting $247 a day. And they'll still be able to collect their mileage as well, on top of the $67,000. And then, of course, they still have that very generous pension plan, which I'm assuming is going to be even more generous now, that'll be calculated on a salary of at least $67,800.
0: That's sounding like a pretty sweet gig.
1: Yes.
0: And for per diem, about how many days are they getting a year?
1: Well, it just depends on what committees you're on, but I mean, whether it's a 30, whether it's a 60, and then almost every lawmaker serve on some committees that meet, some of them meet every month. Like if you serve on the LFC, you're meeting every month and you're traveling to various parts of the state. Other committees might meet less often, but you know, you start calculating exactly what the potential salaries here. We're talking a hell of a lot more than $67,800.
0: Oh, yeah.
1: So give us a text at 505-243-3333. So the Democratic Party of New Mexico is urging a yes vote. The Republicans are urging a no vote. And I didn't even have to hear from them before I decided months ago there was no freaking way I was voting yes on this. Let's get an update on traffic. Here is Jerry in for Candy Cruz.
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3: We are still working an accident eastbound I-40 at 98th Street. It's not causing much of a backup. Just use care in that area. Otherwise, a little bit slow. The worst of it's passed, but it still is running a little bit slow between UNSER and the interchange on eastbound I-40. North and southbound I-25 runs slowly through the construction zone, and your river crossings are starting to get back to normal. Just some few brake lights here and there. I'm Jerry Wright, KKOB traffic, every 10 minutes on the 7s. See an accident? Call the Traffic Tracker Hotline, 505-767-9167. I'm Jerry Wright from the 96.3 News Radio, KKOB Traffic Center.
4: After a jacket and coat morning with cold temperatures, we're in for a mild afternoon with lots of sunshine. 70 for Albuquerque. Strong canyon winds will kick in late in the day toward the evening hours. Santa Fe, that cold morning will give way to a mild afternoon with a high of 62 degrees and lots of sunshine. I'm KOAT 7 Weather Chief Meteorologist Byron Morton for KOAT.
1: Here in Albuquerque with clear skies, we do have a temperature right now of 46 degrees. I almost went dyslexic there for a moment. I have that issue with numbers every once in a while, but it's 46 degrees, 44 in Rio Rancho, and 40 is the temperature this morning in Santa Fe. Yeah, I would say I would never be diagnosed officially as being dyslexic, but every once in a while, especially with numbers, which can wreak havoc when you're trying to balance your checkbook.
0: That could be problematic.
1: It could be. Oh, all right, so the Albuquerque Journal, as part of its first wave of polling in late August, did ask about Constitutional Amendment number 4, and there was a very, very high... Now, this obviously was a month ago, and there was a very high rate of undecideds in that poll, but the numbers back then, 39% of the people who took part in the survey of likely voters say they do support the proposal. 21% of the voters said flat out at that point they're opposed to it. 40%. So a whopping 40% of the people involved or in the survey, specifically in the survey, say that they were undecided or still needed more information. So that, you know, when you're talking about a constitutional amendment, okay, you know, we're getting close to Labor Day. That's when they say campaign focus starts to kick in for a lot of people. So maybe people know more about this now than maybe they did in late August. There certainly are an awful lot of commercials right now playing in support of Constitutional Amendment number 4 and a lot of campaign mailers out there. It's unbelievable how much money the supporters of this of this constitutional amendment are raising, especially from out of state. We'll tell you coming up next here on 96.3 News Radio, KKOB.
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1: Hey there, Darren Wade out at Rich Ford. Brunktober, we're midway through the month.
26: That's exactly right. We are. You know, we talked in the last spot there that we've got all of these Broncos that are on sale. We've got the largest selection in the state of New Mexico based on Ford stats. So you can save yourself a lot of time because you only have one place to go. But everything's on special for that, too. Even in our used vehicle department, I've got a bunch of Broncos that are out. They start around $20,995. And we've got something for just about every price range. But for this segment, I wanted to go off book a little bit, and I wanted to talk a little bit about one of the things I was really proud about what our team did. Elena Ford, who's part of the Ford family from Detroit, she wanted Ford Motor Company to get into the Guinness Book of World Records to do something really charitable and do the world's largest food drive. 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There's 380,000 dealership employees. And their ask was to have every Ford dealer do at least 800 pounds of food and donate it to one of their local food pantries. So we chose the Roadrunner Food Bank and the East Mountain Food Pantry for our Edgewood location. And, you know, Bob, 800 was the number for pounds. So you don't have to guess. Rich Ford and their employees, I had my sales division. Scott Lewis is our general sales manager. And then our parts and service department, which is Crystal Schweitzer, is our parts and service director, which you know. We had a little contest, and whoever won, I was going to take all the employees to dinner. Well, I'll tell you, the parts and service department won by 11,000 pounds, and Rich Ford did 81,250 pounds of food. And I think we were the number one dealer in the world. It was so fun for this little dealership in Albuquerque, New Mexico, to get national and then international recognition. Remind me and I'll send you over the video for the deal. I was so proud of the team. It was really fun to do. Roadrunner Food Bank actually had to bring two semi trucks to pick up all of that food, and it was just a wonderful time for everybody on that deal. So yes, we've got Bronctober that's going on, but we've got 200 employees that are over here that live and work in the community, and they felt like that this was just so important. They called all their vendors and everybody else, and we had a really good time with this food drive.
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1: All right, coming up in the 9 o'clock hour, we're going to do a BCSO update today with the Bernalillo County Sheriff, John Allen, at 9 o'clock. And Sheriff Allen, just to remind you, is running unopposed here in the November general election, so obviously, he's already secured a second term. He did have an opponent in the Democratic primary back in June, but won that easily. So we'll talk with the sheriff. And the news last night out of the Bernalillo County Commission, they voted to approve a resolution declaring a public health emergency due to the fentanyl crisis. So we'll talk to the sheriff about what that means moving forward. Of course, a lot of work they've already been doing on that issue, what it means now moving forward. Also, the controversial flock cameras are on their way out at BCSO. They're bringing new technology in for license plate readers. And then BCSO returns, and that happened last month, on patrol live. Plus, now that they do have two-speed cameras on Paseo del Norte, eastbound, westbound lanes right by the river, does that mean the sheriff's department will no longer be doing those specialized speed enforcement operations on Paseo del Norte? We'll get his thoughts on all of that coming up in studio at 9 o'clock. Coming up next after the news, we'll talk more about the enormous amount of money that the supporters of Constitutional Amendment Number 4 are raising to pay for the TV commercials and the campaign mailers that you're seeing right now in the radio spots as well. And interestingly, where a lot of this money is coming from. We'll tell you about that in just a moment. But first, let's get another check on traffic at 827. Here's Jerry in for Candy.
3: Earlier accidents are now clear, but it is still running a little bit slowly, especially in some spots. We've got some slow and go pretty much all the way from Coors through the interchange on eastbound I-40. North and southbound I-25, of course, this time of day is running slowly through the construction zone. And Paseo del Norte, it's going to slow down as you approach southbound I-25, but you'll get through it pretty quickly. Alameda is starting to approach normalcy. I'm Jerry Wright, KKOB traffic every 10 minutes on the 7s. See an accident? Call the Traffic Tracker Hotline, 505-767-9167. I'm Jerry Wright from the 96.3 News Radio, KKOB Traffic Center.
4: After a cold morning, we're in for a mild afternoon, but it will turn windy later in the day. Those strong canyon winds really kick in for the overnight hours. A high of 70 degrees in Albuquerque for today with that bright sky. 62 in Santa Fe after a cold morning for you for your Thursday, and some gusty winds for tonight. Strong winds, much colder for tonight. Albuquerque dipping down to 42 degrees. Santa Fe down to 34 degrees by Friday morning. I'm KOAT 7 Weather Chief Meteorologist Byron Morton for KOAT.
1: Here in Albuquerque right now, we do have clear skies this morning. It's 46 degrees, 44 in Rio Rancho, and it's 40 right now up in Santa Fe. The news is next with Zoltan here on 96.3.
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17: 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Here's the latest news from 96.3 News Radio KKOB. Right now in Albuquerque, it's 47 degrees at the Sunport, looking for a high today of 70. Down up in the capital city right now in Santa Fe, it's 45 degrees, looking for a high of 61. I'm Sultan Chani Salcedo from your New Mexico Honda Dealers News Desk. Now, we are going to be expecting a high wind warning that's going to kick in the metro area of Albuquerque, Bernalillo County, as those heavy winds are going to be hitting us from those canyon winds are going to be coming in from the east. Starting later this evening around 6 o'clock and throughout the night, and the high wind warning takes effect at that time, and it goes all the way from Bernalillo County south all the way until the southern part of the state. Also, a freeze watch is in effect for the East Mountains and the eastern portion of the central area of New Mexico. That includes Las Vegas, Moriarty, and Estancia areas, just to name a few. So that's also going to be going on later on tonight. New Mexico Attorney General Raul Torres says his office is conducting an ongoing review of thousands of public comments that were submitted on an air quality permit application for Project Jupiter down in Doña Ana County and could affect the integrity of the public comment record. The review began after the state DOJ received reports that some comments may have been submitted without the knowledge or consent of the individuals whose names appear on the comments. Torres cited potential irregularities that could sabotage the public record, and in a letter sent to the New Mexico Environment Department, an examination of data provided by the department identified potential irregularities among over 17,400 comments. Roughly 60% of the submissions, or over 10,000 comments, came from about internet addresses and nearly identical form letters supporting the project. Some entries appeared to be software test submissions rather than genuine public comments. The Santa Fe City Council approving two measures Wednesday, reaffirming the city's status as an immigrant-friendly city after a wave of immigration arrests that happened in Santa Fe just a day earlier. Last night's resolution, along with a resolution passed 2 weeks ago barring the use of city property for immigration enforcement purposes, the measures were proposed in response to the public outcry after several immigration arrests happened over the summer, including a man who had legal status but was arrested while he was taking his daughter to a medical clinic for a doctor's appointment. One of the measures passed will add a council representative as a non-voting member of the city immigration committee. The other reaffirms past legislation supporting immigrants and encourages community leaders to fact-check public safety information, both passed unanimously. Meanwhile, Bernalillo County commissioners voting last night to declare a state of emergency over the fentanyl epidemic. The unanimous vote will help the county to access funding and implement strategies to tackle drug use and its effects on the community. The resolution was sponsored by Commissioners Adrian Barboa and Barbara Baca. Sheriff John Allen says the emergency declaration coincides with a new enforcement operation by the sheriff's office called Operation Street Shield. Sheriff Allen saying that this is a long-term operation which will focus on drug trafficking organizations and preventing fentanyl to reach into neighborhoods and help people struggling with addiction. Sheriff Allen will be a guest with Bob coming up in the 9 o'clock hour. And in sports, the New Mexico Goatheads have named their first captains in franchise history ahead of their inaugural season. Defenseman Derek Dashke will serve as the team captain, while defenseman Trevor Zins and forward Jake Chason have been named alternate captains. Dashke brings previous leadership experience from both the USHL and college hockey, along with all ECHL honors. The Goathead opened their first regular season tomorrow, Friday, October 16th, against the Idaho Steelheads at Rio Rancho Event Center. And now here's more sports. The Dodgers are in big trouble. Here's Jeff from the Sports Animal.
1: I'm Jeff Symbieta with your Sports Animal Short, brought to you by Sandia Resort and Casino. The Los Angeles Dodgers are on the brink of elimination after losing last night 6-2 in Game 3 of the National League Championship Series to the Milwaukee Brewers. Jake Bowers and Garrett Mitchell hit back-to-back home runs in the seventh inning off Blake Snell. The Brewers win 6-2. They lead 3-0 and go for the sweep tonight in Los Angeles. Game 3 of the American League Championship Series is today in Ohio. Guardians and Rays tie a game apiece, 11 o'clock first pitch in Cleveland. Former world number one golfer John Rahm and LIV Golf reached a separation agreement Wednesday. Rahm will give up all of his economic claims, and it's believed he's owed more than $100 million over the remainder of his contract. He will be able to leave LIV Golf. Don't feel too bad for him. He had nearly $107 million in on-course earnings during his LIV Golf career. In the NFL, Thursday Night Football tonight, Broncos are at home. They face the defending Super Bowl champion Seahawks. You can listen to that over on the Sports Animal. Want more? We're talking sports on 95.9 FM and AM 610, the Sports Animal. I'm Jeff Symbieta.
17: Okay, Jeff, thanks a lot. Right now in Albuquerque, 47 degrees. High today, 70. Up in Taos right now, it's 35. Rio Rancho, 44. And 45 up in Santa Fe, looking for a high of 61. The Morning Show with Bob Clark continues. Traffic is next with Jerry Wright at 8:36. You're up to date. I'm Sultan Chani Salcedo, 96.3 News Radio, KKOB.
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1: It's 8:36. Now, we're talking about Constitutional Amendment number 4, which the State Democrat Executive Committee yesterday voting to encourage a yes vote on Constitutional Amendment number 4. The Republicans are encouraging a no vote. The organization that really is behind driving support for this is a group called Vote for Change. Their chairperson, Eli, we've been in contact, and we're trying to get him on the show, or her, trying to get her on the show. And every time we seem to have something said, something always comes up, and they have to postpone. So we're still going to give them an opportunity to come on and talk about this. But they've raised a lot of money in the campaign to encourage a yes vote for Constitutional Amendment number 4, about $3 million so far, and a lot of it from out of state, including the recent $800,000 donation from Contours Incorporated, a nonprofit advocacy organization out of Delaware. Now, out of state money for politicians running for office, regardless of where it is, if there's a, it's not uncommon that we see it. Obviously, I mean, Deb Holland, 65% of all of her contributions have come from out of state. But it makes you wonder, for a constitutional amendment that would impact New Mexico and New Mexico only, why would a group from Delaware give a damn to the point where they donate $800,000? And these are all left-leaning progressive organizations.
0: Oh, man.
1: And the reason is simple. They're just getting started. They want this to be approved. And then the next step is, because remember, nothing about the job changes, even though they're going to be earning, if approved, almost $68,000 to go along with the per diem, to go along with the mileage, to go along with the pension plan. Nothing changes in terms of their job responsibility. It's still 30 days, 60 days, and then a committee hearing here and there. Because the next step is then they're going to come right back and say, wait a minute, our state lawmakers are making almost $68,000 and nothing, they don't have any more to do. So now we need a full-time legislature. That's the next step. That's why this has to be nipped in the bud right now, because that's where they're headed. And it's not that I oppose paying lawmakers a salary, but go from a zero salary to almost $68,000? That's madness, especially when you consider the fact that they won't lose their per diem, they don't lose their mileage, and they don't have they actually end up with a more generous pension plan than they even have right now, which is already pretty generous. But our neighboring states, Arizona, $24,000. Colorado's at $47,000. Texas at $7,200. They meet every other year, although they do have special sessions. Utah, they pay their salary, even though they technically call it a salary. They're basically paid just a little more than the per diem of New Mexico lawmakers at $301 per legislative day. Oklahoma, their salary's at $47,500. So New Mexico would go from zero to 67,800. That would put New, again, if this is approved, that would put New Mexico the 10th highest paid state legislature in the entire country.
0: Top 10.
1: Let's talk about a salary, but something maybe a little closer to what our neighboring states do, and then no more per diem, no more mileage. And let's try to work in some term limits in the process too. Maybe that would make a nice constitutional amendment. This is sheer madness.
0: It is.
1: To go from where we're at right now to the 10th highest paid state legislature in the entire country.
0: Yep.
1: And a lot of the ads from this Vote for Change, well, not all of them, every one of them I've seen so far is incredibly misleading. Again, my opinion, and I'll explain why in a moment, but here's Jerry with an update on traffic.
3: We have a new accident, northbound I-25 at Comanchen. Yes, that's right in the middle of the construction zone. So it's going to be a little bit slower heading northbound on I-25, getting through that construction. Southbound also seeing some delays, I-25 through the construction zone. Otherwise, elsewhere around the city, it is starting to get back to normal. Still a little slow between Rio Grande and the interchange on eastbound I-40. And your river crossings are pretty much getting back up to speed. I'm Jerry Wright, KKOB traffic, every 10 minutes on the 7s. See an accident? Call the Traffic Tracker Hotline, 505-767-9167. I'm Jerry Wright from the 96.3 News Radio, KKOB Traffic Center.
4: After a cold morning, we're in for a mild afternoon, but it will turn windy later in the day. Those strong canyon winds really kick in for the overnight hours. A high of 70 degrees in Albuquerque for today with that bright sky. 62 in Santa Fe after a cold morning for you for your Thursday, and some gusty winds for tonight. Strong winds, much colder for tonight. Albuquerque dipping down to 42 degrees, Santa Fe down to 34 degrees by Friday morning. I'm KOAT 7 Weather Chief Meteorologist Byron Morton for KOAT.
1: Here in Albuquerque right now, we do have a temperature of 48 degrees. It's 46 in Rio Rancho and 41 right now in Santa Fe. 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
1: 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John Thomas Jewelers, see their stunning new 4,000-square-foot showroom, 10501 Montgomery Northeast. It's right there at Montgomery and Morris. You can't miss it. It's in between the Dion's and the El Patron, right in that area. Get more information and browse ahead. Go to their website.
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0: is the time this morning. A lot of these TV commercials that you see and campaign mailers, again, in my opinion, are very misleading. Here's a campaign mailer I got left on my door several weeks ago. Just a stock photo of a firefighter, you know, and it just says, I'm tired of billionaires and their buddies in office who don't understand how hard it is to make ends meet. When we pass four, we can pay our legislators New Mexico's median household wage so anyone can afford to serve in the legislature, not just the ultra wealthy. Yeah, there are a lot of ultra wealthy people serving up in Santa Fe in the state legislature. Give me a break. And then the TV commercials, they really are confusing because what they're trying to plant this seed that somehow our lawmakers are already making a salary, and it's a lot higher than $67,800.
1: And they're going to limit it.
0: They don't know what it is to have to, you know, pay for rent and things like that. So they want to, we just want to bring the salary down to something closer to what we make. First off, if four passes, most of our state lawmakers will be making more money than they do now. No question about it. And they say, well, what this will do is it'll give more blue collar type people an opportunity to serve in the legislature. If state lawmakers end up making a salary with guaranteed raises every year based on the rate of inflation, along with keeping their per diem, their pension, and their mileage, my hunch is the incumbents up there are going to become even more firmly entrenched. And there won't be as much turnover in the legislature as we actually see now. I mean, it's all backward. And again, someone says, well, so these groups are progressive. What, and a full-time legislature, what's the plan? Because right now, most of the ultra-progressive bills don't get through the legislature because time runs out. That's why they want a full-time legislature. So time never runs out. And they don't have to start from scratch every single year. That's the real motivation here. They start with a salary, and then they'll be right back in 2 years saying, hold on a second, our lawmakers are earning a lot of money now and not doing jack squat for it. Nothing's changed, so we need a full-time legislature. It's all part of a very patient approach to ultimately what they want to turn New Mexico into. Again, just my opinion. Let's get an update on traffic. Here's Jerry in for Candy.
1: I'm at Comanche, northbound I-25 at Comanche. That accident is slowing down into the construction zone. It is slow going through that construction zone right now. Southbound, just a little bit slowing down around Osuna until you get past Montgomery there. Your river crossings are starting to get back up to speed, just a little slow and go here and there. A few brake lights on Paseo del Norte eastbound. Otherwise, you're going to get to work on time. I'm Jerry Wright. KKOB traffic every 10 minutes on the 7s.
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3: After a cold morning, we're in for a mild afternoon, but it will turn windy later in the day. Those strong canyon winds really kick in for the overnight hours. A high of 70 degrees in Albuquerque for today with that bright sky. 62 in Santa Fe after a cold morning for you for your Thursday, and some gusty winds for tonight. Strong winds, much colder for tonight. Albuquerque dipping down to 42 degrees, Santa Fe down to 34 degrees by Friday morning. I'm KOAT 7 Weather Chief Meteorologist Byron Morton for KOAT.
0: Here in Albuquerque right now, we do have a temperature right now of 48 degrees. It's 46 and 42 right now up in Santa Fe. See, another misleading aspect of this is median annual household income. I'm looking at a chart right now that says the median salary for a full-time employee in New Mexico is $53,328.
4: Oh, wait a second.
0: So that's what I'm saying. The wording on this, I think, is confusing as well, and that's how they come up with 67.8. Now they're talking, because they talk about the median household income.

0: Oh, clear.
1: Now, I still wouldn't vote yes if it were 53, but at least we're heading in the right direction to something a little closer to maybe 42 or 45 thousand dollars a year.
0: Bob, I just popped up Ballotpedia. There are three organizations in support of it, according to Ballotpedia.org. Albuquerque Democratic Socialists of America.
1: Sure.
0: Paso El Norte, New Mexico Democratic Socialists of America.
1: Yeah.
0: And Greater Baltimore, Maryland Democratic Socialists of America.
1: And I know paid for and authorized by Vote for Change, but that's just probably a campaign fundraising committee name for the very organizations you're talking about.
0: Yeah.
1: I mean, again, why are these socialist organizations as far as from Delaware? Why are they pumping $800,000 into a campaign effort that would only impact 112 people who serve in the state legislature of New Mexico?
0: Yeah.
1: I mean, those are the kinds of questions you have to ask yourself.
0: And they're still going to be able to work their regular jobs, right?
1: Well, of course, As I said, nothing changes in terms of their responsibilities. And they would earn almost $68,000 for doing what they do now in the legislature, and they could still own their insurance business. They could still do whatever it is they do now. And so this actually would make the people who serve in the legislature, they would make even more money than they do now, not less, like they're trying to tell you. It's 8:52 here on
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1: 188-348. Hey there, Darren Wade. It was during Bronctober last year at Rich Ford when my wife and I bought our brand new Bronco, and we absolutely love it. And Bronctober is back again this month.
3: You're absolutely right. Right here at Rich Ford, we're rooted in New Mexico and ready for adventure. And I think one of the reasons why these Broncos have been so popular in New Mexico is we have a lot of off-road situations that we can do. And you're right, Bob, like these things are not just designed for on-road, and they're great on-road. As a matter of fact, I think the reason why the Broncos became the number one selling off-road SUV last year is that they're quiet inside compared to the other ones, but they're still designed to go off-road. There's a ton of technology. If you've never been off-road before, it's super simple to use this technology, and you'll feel very confident in driving those things. The hardtops themselves, they come off in three different sections. Even the doors can come off on the Broncos, and so you can have all kinds of experiences. So during Bronctober, we're obviously highlighting the Bronco. The Bronco Sport is the smaller version. There's a lot of popularity on those. They get in and out of the parking lots really well. They start at $28,995. We've got the full-size Broncos. They come in two-door models or four-door models. Two-door starts at $39,995, and the four-door starts at $42,995 during that sale. This is $6,100 off the MSRP, just to give you an example there. Also during this sale, whether you buy a new or a used, for $1 more, you can receive a $500 gas card. So that can certainly help at the pump too. And in most cases, when you're trading in your old vehicle, the gas mileage savings that you get on the newer technology is also going to help you at the pump as well too. 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We think we've got something for everybody's budget. We've got here's a Ford Bronco for $20,995. I've got another one for with a little bit more equipment for $21,995, and the list goes on and on, including the vehicles that we have under 20K, and you could be on your way. A lot of these are starting at $14,995. So make sure you come check out our new car department or our used car department. We do have the largest inventory in the state based on Ford stats, And Bronctober Month is happening right here at Rich Ford at the corner of Lomas and Wyoming Northeast and our Edgewood location directly across from the Edgewood Post Office.
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1: All right, I do want to remind you we have some previous sweet deals that are still available. The one we had earlier this week for the New Mexico Goathead sold out very quickly, but you can still get 50% off select season tickets for UNM women's basketball coming up this season. Depths of Despair Haunted House, Skate-O-Mania, and Funland. 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We'll have a BCSO update coming up for you here in the 9 o'clock hour. Bernalillo County Sheriff John Allen in studio with us. And Sheriff Allen running unopposed here in the November general election. He did have a Democratic opponent in the June primary, prevailed there, so he has already secured a second term. And we'll talk to him about the vote last night from the Bernalillo County Commission declaring a public health emergency regarding the fentanyl crisis, flock cameras on their way out, new technology for license plate readers on their way in, BCSO returns to On Patrol Live. That and several other issues with the sheriff coming up next. But first, let's get a final check of traffic. Jerry filling in for Candy this morning at 8:57.
0: Earlier accident, northbound I-25 Comanche. Looks like it is now cleared. Been pulled off on the side of the road. Still a little bit slow going north and southbound I-25 through that construction zone, though. Otherwise, around town, we're starting to get back to normal. And your river crossings are running clear. I'm Jerry Wright, KKOB Traffic, every 10 minutes on the 7s. See an accident? Call the Traffic Tracker Hotline, 505-767-9167. I'm Jerry Wright from the 96.3 News Radio, KKOB Traffic Center.
5: After a cold morning, we're in for a mild afternoon, but it will turn windy later in the day. Those strong canyon winds really kick in for the overnight hours. A high of 70 degrees in Albuquerque for today with that bright sky. 62 in Santa Fe after a cold morning for you for your Thursday, and some gusty winds for tonight. Strong winds, much colder for tonight. Albuquerque dipping down to 42 degrees, Santa Fe down to 34 degrees by Friday morning. I'm KOAT 7 Weather Chief Meteorologist Byron Morton for KOAT.
1: You're in Albuquerque right now. Beautiful clear skies this morning. We do have a temperature of 49 degrees. It is 48 in Rio Rancho and 42 the temperature right now up in Santa Fe. We'll have a BCSO update with Bernalillo County Sheriff John Allen coming up next after the news here on 96.3 News Radio KKOB.
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12: From ABC News, I'm Sherry Preston.
7: It was to have been the first public execution in nearly a century, and now it won't be happening. President Trump saying on Truth Social that the firing squad death of Fort Hood shooter Nidal Hassan will not be live streamed.
9: The former Army psychiatrist was convicted and sentenced to die for the 2009 mass shooting that killed 13 and wounded 31. Defense Secretary Pete Hegseth has ordered that the 56-year-old die by firing squad, and President Trump suggested it be a live streamed execution. Now he's dropped the idea, posting on Truth Social that victims and families of the victims of the massacre will still be able to watch Hassan die.
7: ABC's Jim Ryan. Another snapshot of the economy. The Labor Department says wholesale inflation was double what economists predicted it would be, mostly because of higher fuel costs caused by the Iran war.
12: As Republicans wrestle with the economic fallout of this war, the president is increasingly lashing out at his opponents, overnight saying that leakers who reveal information on military plans should be shot. Meanwhile, the money continues to flow into these races. Advertisers now on track to spend $10 billion on campaign ads.
7: ABC's Mary Bruce. Ukraine resuming attacks on Russian oil refineries hours after President Volodymyr Zelensky said a brief truce with Moscow was over. The Vatican has issued a statement saying Pope Leo is working from his hospital room after undergoing surgery to remove that cancerous nodule from his lung.
13: Everything is positive in terms of the recovery. The key question, of course, is did the cancer spread? Nothing on that at the moment. And the Vatican is stressing, I think, that, you know, there will be tests. Those test results could take some time in terms of determining if all of the cancer was removed and if the cancer had spread before and whether or not the Pope will need any form of treatment going forward.
7: ABC's Tom Sophie Burridge at the Vatican. Checking the markets, the Dow is up 426 points and the S&P is up 25. 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
14: There are more than 400,000 registered voters in Bernalillo County. County Clerk Michelle Cavanaugh wants every one of them to know a few things about the upcoming general election on November 3rd. Any registered voter can vote absentee. Request your absentee ballot by October 20th. Early voting begins October 6th and expands to locations across the county on October 17th, including Saturdays. On November 3rd, polls are open 7 a.m. to 7 p.m. Get election information from the Bernalillo County Clerk's Office at burncoclerk.com.
15: Good morning, New Mexico. 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Right now in Albuquerque, 47 degrees at the Sunport, 49 here in downtown. The high today in Albuquerque, 70. Santa Fe right now, it's 46, and the expected high there is 61. Representative Melanie Stansberry leads the first congressional district race by 18 points over Republican opponent and Rio Rancho pharmacist Didi Okapareki. CD1 stretches from Albuquerque to Roswell. This is all part of the latest polls released by the Albuquerque Journal. Teresa Ledger Fernandez leads the race in CD3, primarily with constituents in north central New Mexico. Overall, she holds a 14-point lead over State Rep. Martin Zamora of Clovis. Ledger is high in northern New Mexico, and Zamora is stronger in the eastern part of the state. Stansberry and Ledger Fernandez also polled well among independents. 56% of independents favor Ledger Fernandez, while 34% chose Zamora. 10% are still undecided. 56% of independents polled said they favored Stansberry, while 17% chose Okapareki, and 25% said they were undecided. That's in the CD1 race. New Mexico's Supreme Court is deliberating arguments over should the murder conviction of Jeanine Jaramillo be overturned. The state defends the conviction, saying Jaramillo intentionally set off a wrong-way police chase on I-25 that caused a crash that killed Officer Robert Duran, who thought Jaramillo was in danger and had chased her through oncoming traffic, hitting a vehicle then driven by retired firefighter Frank Lovato. She was found guilty by making up a story about being kidnapped, conning a Good Samaritan into calling police, and intentionally speeding the wrong way on I-25 near Santa Fe. Her attorneys argue that she should not have been found guilty of murder because she didn't actually crash into the other vehicles. No timetable when the decision will come from the state Supreme Court. A growing fight over hemp-derived THC products could have major impacts nationally and here in New Mexico. KKOB's Natasha Leyva with that story.
16: A federal law scheduled to take effect in December would sharply limit the amount of THC allowed in hemp products, including gummies, drinks, and vape products. Industry analysts estimate the change could affect a market worth tens of billions of dollars and hundreds of thousands of jobs nationwide. In New Mexico, hemp-derived THC products are sold in smoke shops, specialty retailers, and convenience stores across the state. Supporters of the restrictions say the products have largely operated through a loophole in federal law, while opponents argue the challenge could eliminate businesses and reduce consumer access to products that are currently legal. Natasha Leben, News Radio, KKOB.
15: In sports, New Mexico United is giving fans a chance to travel to its regular season finale down in El Paso. The club announced a fan bus trip for the October 24 match, that's for next Saturday, against El Paso Locomotive for $49 plus tax. Supporters will receive round-trip transportation, a match ticket, a swag bag, and access to a pregame happy hour event. The trip comes as United prepares for the postseason after already securing a home playoff game for a third straight season. Well, the Dodgers are in big trouble. Here's Sports with Jeff and the Sports Animal.
17: 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The Los Angeles Dodgers are on the brink of elimination after losing last night 6-2 in Game 3 of the National League Championship Series to the Milwaukee Brewers. Jake Bowers and Garrett Mitchell hit back-to-back home runs in the seventh inning off Blake Snell. The Brewers win 6-2. They lead 3-0 and go for the sweep tonight in Los Angeles. Game 3 of the American League Championship Series is today in Ohio. Guardians and Rays tie a game apiece. 11 o'clock first pitch in Cleveland. Former world number one golfer John Rahm and LIV Golf reached a separation agreement Wednesday. Rahm will give up all of his economic claims, and it's believed he's owed more than $100 million over the remainder of his contract. He will be able to leave LIV Golf. Don't feel too bad for him. He had nearly $107 million in on-course earnings during his LIV Golf career. In the NFL, Thursday Night Football tonight, Broncos are at home. They face the defending Super Bowl champion Seahawks. You can listen to that over on the Sports Animal. Want more? We're talking sports on 95.9 FM and AM 610, the Sports Animal. I'm Jeff Symbieta.
15: Okay, Jeff, thanks a lot. Right now in Las Vegas, it's 46 degrees. In Belen and Los Lunas, we're coming in at 48 degrees, same in Rio Rancho. And here in Albuquerque, it's 47 at the airport. And how is that situation with the heavy winds and wind warnings going to be happening later on tonight? Well, here's our friends at KOAT, Action 7 News, with those details.
5: After a cold morning, we're in for a mild afternoon, but it will turn windy later in the day. Those strong canyon winds really kick in for the overnight hours. A high of 70 degrees in Albuquerque for today with that bright sky. 62 in Santa Fe after a cold morning for you for your Thursday, and some gusty winds for tonight. Strong winds, much colder for tonight. Albuquerque dipping down to 42 degrees, Santa Fe down to 34 degrees by Friday morning. I'm KOAT 7 Weather Chief Meteorologist.
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1: BCSO, Bob Clark, along with our producer, Dale Cornelius, here on 96.3 News Radio, KKOB. We'll have a BCSO update for you here in the 9 o'clock hour today. Our guest in studio, Bernalillo County Sheriff John Allen. Sheriff Allen is running unopposed here in the November general election after prevailing over a Democratic opponent back in the June primary. So I guess as of October 6th, you technically secured your your second term.
18: I did.
1: with a vote there. And if you have any questions for the sheriff, and we have a lot of public safety issues to talk about this hour as well, you can send me a text message at 505-243-3333. Before we get started, Sheriff, you may have noticed the two pumpkins that I have in the studio here. These are some of the pumpkins that TJ Trout brought into the building this week for his seed sack competition, the pumpkin carving coming up this Saturday. And I figured, you know, you don't get to see very many pumpkins around your house. So I thought, well, we'll just put a couple of them in here so you can start to feel on that Halloween spirit and that fall spirit.
18: It is. Thanks for the extra 2 to 40 at our house, thanks to my wife. So,
1: how early in the summer does she start dragging you to Hobby Lobby to get Halloween decorations?
18: This year was worse. It used to be July. It's moved to about the end of June now.
1: Oh, okay.
18: So yeah, even earlier. For 5 or 6 months now.
1: You're out buying Halloween stuff before 4th of July rolls around. The big story last night, of course, at the Bernalillo County Commission, the vote to declare a public health emergency for fentanyl. But before we get into that, and I know you've been asked this question a lot in the last couple of weeks, I've received some text messages from people who wanted me to bring this up with you as well. But your decision to do an endorsement in the CD2 race as sheriff of Bernalillo County, and your endorsement of Gabe Vasquez. And I certainly don't want to get bogged down in the politics of all of this, but the bottom line is, when you as sheriff decide, how do you go about making a decision on, do I want to do a public endorsement, and for what race or for which candidates? What are some of the things that you look at?
18: Absolutely. For one, I do it if for people that I believe in and that support at BCSO. And for Gabe and everybody asking, is he has given BCSO millions of dollars in earmark money. Matter of fact, last night at the commission meeting, we just approved about $500,000 from him for technology. But what a lot of people don't recognize also is I fight a lot of policy that goes against law enforcement on the federal level. I have called Gabe tons of times, and we've actually done floor holds on the U.S. Congress floor because they're doing more research. So when I have a relationship like that with a U.S. senator or U.S. congressman, or women, and they support us and they support my ideas, and even if they don't agree with me, they listen to it and put a floor hold, that goes a very long way.
1: So is there more to it than just, I'm a Democrat, so is Gabe? Because a lot of people are trying to make the connection here that, well, Greg Cunningham's a former police officer. Mm-hmm. I mean, you must know him. You must go back with, talk about those factors.
18: Yeah, the factors, they can get into politics and whether or not, if you're going to support a Democrat or a Republican, if you're going to reach across the party aisle. There's things also on that I won't get into that are also personal, but I don't make decisions on personal. I make decisions on actions and what you've done for us and what you've done for our deputies, and that's exactly why I endorse Gabe.
1: Okay, now, and we'll move on after this question. Hypothetically, let's say Greg Cunningham does prevail. It's a very close race, at least according to the polls anyway. If he does prevail and move forward, this endorsement situation wouldn't keep you from working with him, would it?
18: No, you have to work with everybody. I do that locally. Whoever does that and just goes personal and doesn't like someone because of their party or they didn't endorse, then they shouldn't be in office to begin with. It's my job, and it would be Greg's job if he wins, to also work together for the constituents we both serve. It doesn't matter for party. Once we're both in office, we have a job to do.
1: Okay, let's move on to the vote last night at the Bernalillo County Commission. And as we've talked with you about many times over the years in terms of fentanyl and how it's impacting our community and the work that you're already doing on that, the county commission did vote last night to approve a resolution that basically declares a public health emergency due to the fentanyl crisis. First off, what does that mean in terms of moving forward? Does it mean more resources? And if so, how?
18: Yeah, it does mean more resources. Specifically in terms of what the county commissioners need as far as what's out at the Metropolitan Detention Center for treatment. And also it opens up funding either federally, locally, and also on the state side. So now we're waiting for the next governor to get in the office. So we're kind of in to where we're in a transition period. But it alerts whoever the next governor is also of, hey, Bernalillo County will most likely need funding. And that's just not for enforcement. It's for treatment. A lot of people are saying, hey, we keep throwing money at this. You are correct. But there's huge gaps, which I said at the press conference yesterday. There's huge gaps within the system to why people are reoffending and not getting the help that they need. We're just not going to be able to arrest everybody, especially the low-hanging fruit of people that are addicted that we see in central Wyoming, central and San Pedro.
1: Or if you do arrest them, they're back out within 24 hours and back on the streets doing more fentanyl.
18: They are. And then I explained yesterday, it's not even a judge's fault at this point. When a judge says, you're obviously addicted, you committed a felony, we're going to release you, and then you need to go to a drug rehab program. But what they're telling me is, if it's not open for another 30 or 60 days, we're telling that person, hey, in that time where you're released, go ahead and commit some more felonies to feed your addiction, and then you're getting deeper into the criminal justice system. We're failing. That's why I threw shade at the system itself, not judges specifically this time. The system is failing. That's what this emergency order will start to fill the gaps. And I had a little argument with someone last night at the county commission meeting. We have to stop being afraid to tell people, you just committed a felony, you're in jail, you're obviously addicted. If you're released, you're going to reoffend. You're going to re-victimize our community. We need a treatment center here so you can be successful. There used to be MDC programs all the time, and it was called Second Chance, actually, that those programs work to reintegrate people in our community so they stop committing crime. This culture of, hey, we're going to go ahead and let someone out because we're going to coddle them. I've had enough of that, and I've told everybody that before, and I will fight with anybody to make sure that we have the right things in place, and I think this emergency declaration will definitely help with that.
1: So talk a little bit about the work that you've been doing up to this point, and obviously that continues regardless of what happened last night. Absolutely. But once those extra resources start, could that help you expand whatever operations you're doing now?
18: Absolutely. We've never stopped. I think the first day I took office, we went hard and fitting all, and we've had it out in the media and what we've had and what we've collected. We'll never stop doing that. But what this does is allows me to put more personnel in areas and hotspots with their technology that we can see. We all know where they're at in the community. We're not, I think someone commented, you have all this technology, why aren't you seeing them? Trust me, I'm seeing them and we're working on it. But we need the whole system to work in conjunction. And I'm doing one or two operations now I haven't even announced because I'm waiting for data to come in. And it's working, one specifically in the South Valley. And I'll have the data on that on Monday. But this allows more resources, just not for enforcement, but to work also with people on the addiction side to say, hey, they're going to be let out of jail. We've dealt with this person two or three times. They're a first or second time offender. We don't want them to go to jail and just be let out again because we're just treading our wheels over and over again and it's failing. I'm going after drug trafficking organizations, mid-level dealers that are supplying the most vulnerable. I'm going after them, but I'm going to also go after them on the federal level because I don't trust the state level as far as them getting out of jail.
1: I know one specific operation that you were partnering with New Mexico State Police and the Bernalillo County District Attorney's Office. Mm-hmm. I believe it was called the Route 66 mm-hmm. operation earlier this year. What's the status of that? Is that something that's still continuing? And maybe if not in that official capacity, that official name still continues in other ways?
18: We still continue. It just hasn't been as hard. I've been hitting them in all corridor also in some other areas that I haven't put out there. I told you when I was first elected, it was called phase 1, 2, and 3. And I told you we'd be in phase 2 for a while, meaning phase 3 isn't until we have things under control and we maintain what we did in phase 2. We've never stopped what we're doing on Route 66, just not together in coordination with everybody and the force that you saw. But yesterday I launched Operation Street Shield, and we'll be back there. But that's just not for Route 66. That's just for other hotspots in the county. And then there's some things I'm working with right now with the FBI and the DEA that we're going to be starting some other operations. I won't announce those, of course, and put those details out there. But we're always working constantly to battle fentanyl. One, prevent them from getting to the streets. And two, dealing with the people that are addicted and causing crimes, re-victimizing people. That's something that we're not going to tolerate.
1: All right. Flock cameras very much in the news. We'll talk about that with the sheriff coming up next here on 96.3 News Radio KKOB.
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1: 9:23 is the time this morning. We continue now with our BCSO update. Bob Clark along with Bernalillo County Sheriff John Allen. Also, Sheriff Allen, since the last time we had you on the program several months ago, big news regarding the Flock cameras. You canceled their contracts. They're gone now. You're gone with some new technology. Before we talk about what's replacing Flock when it comes to license plate readers, because the technology is actually quite effective.
18: It is.
1: When it comes to helping to fight crime. What was it about specifically Flock and their system and how that worked that really started raising a lot of concerns around the country?
18: You know, a lot of concerns are the privacy concerns, of course. And for us, we were backdoored on our information from the Pacific Northwest, Oregon, and Washington State. And when I brought that attention to Flock, they didn't know.
1: Now, explain that a little bit more. What's that mean?
18: So basically what they did is we were very clear and transparent on our case numbers, what we were doing, even a work with the federal government, what we were doing as far as narcotics and fentanyl and the operations we talked about earlier. People can't see that here. But what news channel did, Ryan Laughlin, he went to Washington and Oregon and backdoored our laws and got into the system. That tells me that our system is actually not secure. So that was the first alert. So when I talked to Flock, they fixed it. But everything and all the issues that I had with Flock, it was always reactive. It wasn't never anything proactive. And I'll be honest, when we went with Flock at the end of 2023, when I meet with the CEOs and businesses and when I travel, I can tell if they're going to be able to have a ceiling, if their ceiling's limited, how long we'll be with them. And I told Flock from the beginning, hey, in about 2 years, most likely I'm going to probably start integrating different companies. When I went to Atlanta, they did not like that, and they tried to strong-arm me, and that actually irritated me. And that showed the culture of their company, what we're seeing around the nation, and that's when I decided I'm canceling that day. We don't have any more Flock cameras up. Actually, we don't have any other AOPRs up right now other than what's on our dash cameras, and that's all of our marked patrol units.
1: How did Flock get into that position several years ago to where they were sort of like the go-to for a lot of law enforcement agencies 3-4 years ago?
18: You know, it caught on, and and everybody started trusting them, and we were building a network because criminals cross state lines.
1: Sure.
18: Criminals don't stay here. They
1: Absolutely.
18: Cross state lines all over the place. And everybody started trusting the system and looking into it. But when all the problems started coming up nationally and then the abuse, and we started looking at it, which I was, it started becoming a bigger problem. And when I would speak to a Flock representative, they weren't all on the same page from their top. I interviewed people from the bottom when I went to Atlanta all the way to the top. With Flock, that is the only CEO I don't have a relationship with. And that's why I could tell the culture and what I didn't trust and what I didn't like, honestly, to begin with. But the privacy concerns for me, if I don't trust them, how can I expect the people here that I serve to trust them?
1: And the data, the retention of the data, that certainly became a big issue well with the company Flock.
18: It is. And we've always had a 30-day retention period. And that's why I'm very active in our New Mexico state legislation. I already am on retention bill now. I helped do Senate Bill 40 because I knew that when you throw paint on a wall with law enforcement, we all weren't going to be on the same page. And I did not want somebody else making a decision for law enforcement because we were too hard-headed to go ahead with a senator or a representative because we could see what was coming down the road. Let's have some restrictions in place. And that's the same thing with artificial intelligence. It's too lenient and it's too broad. We have to be very careful with that. So I'm already working on a bill for retention, and we'll see how that battle goes for all the state of New Mexico.
1: Now, the new contract, the new company you're going with on license plate reading technology is a company you already have a relationship with, right? So tell us about that switch.
18: Total Trust. It's with Axon. And when I talked to them, I asked them the same hard questions with Flock. It was night and day. And when I looked at the model, the data is ours. I don't have to share with anybody. Not saying I had to begin with. I can actually have a system, and I would rather have intel sharing to begin in state, and then I'll digress a little bit. When I was elected, everybody said, man, law enforcement doesn't collaborate and they don't share information. And then now we're here. Now you guys are sharing too much information and you're collaborating, so we don't feel comfortable with that. Well, we have to have a balance. And with Axon, I do have a balance. I control what's there. I completely trust them. That's who we have all our tech with anyway, to include, you know, Skydio with their drones. All their privacy concerns, they have a deep dive. They actually have an ethics board, and it's not just law enforcement. And that's the difference. The board for Flock didn't have anybody with law enforcement on their board. Axon has people in the community. They have people from law enforcement. They have CEOs, people from a whole array who lives in our community to say, hey, here's some tough questions. Here's what we need to fix. This is what the community is concerned with. That was very important to me because they actually bring up some very hard topics and they actually address it.
1: How does the technology work? I mean, anybody who drives by, their license plate is snapped and held, or it goes into the system?
18: It goes in the system. So thank you for saying it. It's snapped. It's not a live video. It's snapped and it has a license plate. And what people were angry with Flock, and I told everybody this when I had an open press conference, we actually had a description of a vehicle saying, hey, there's a white vehicle with a dent in the right side. What that does is making sure that you're not doing traffic stops en masse. Because if you get a description saying, hey, we have a homicide suspect in a white color Hyundai, when you're in law enforcement, all of a sudden, instead of one Hyundai that's white in color, you see 40. Yeah. So why are we going to start over-policing and doing traffic stops on everybody? This actually cuts it down in this precision-based policing. That's what we were doing to make sure we have more descriptors and descriptions to make sure that we're stopping a vehicle. And it's not, that's just a lead for a crime. It's not probable cause to arrest.
1: But it's become very effective, hasn't it?
18: It's become very effective. And that some of the mistakes we saw was this is for you to build a lead to have probable cause to make an arrest. That's what we're seeing around the nation of people getting pulled over. Your car is stolen and then they take them into custody. That's, you have to build up to that part. But yes, this technology is a game changer.
1: One more thing on this before the news, and then we'll move on to some other stuff. But a gentleman in the news recently, both in Rio Rancho and here in Bernalillo County, I don't know if he fancies himself some sort of public servant, he went up and scooped up a lot of these Flock cameras before they were brought down on their own. I don't want to give this guy any more attention Because it's pretty clear he's got some issues going on, but he's in some serious trouble, isn't he?
18: No, he is, and there's some other stuff I won't put out on the radio. Issues he's looking at. But I will tell you, I just had a comment on one of my social media platforms. Can we stop arresting people for stealing flock cameras? Well, so as the sheriff, you want me to not arrest people for committing crime? Not going to happen, folks. I'm looking for you.
1: Yeah, I mean, this is public property.
18: It's public property.
1: Paid for by the taxpayers. Yeah. All right, we'll have a break for the news, then more with Sheriff Allen next here on Nice Day.
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15: 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Here's the latest news from 96.3 News Radio KKOB. Right now in Albuquerque, we have a temperature of 49 degrees here in downtown. The high today, 70 degrees. Up in Santa Fe, 46, and looking for a high of 61. The State Office of Broadband Access and Expansion has awarded Kit Carson Electric Cooperative nearly $27 million, and in turn, Kit Carson is going to contribute more than $12 million in matching funds towards a project which will bring broadband service and connect nearly 4,000 locations across Colfax, Rio Arriba, Sandoval, Santa Fe, and Taos counties. The project is designed to reach 1,970 unserved locations and nearly 2,000 underserved locations. It will also connect community institutions such as fire departments, libraries, medical centers, schools, and government agencies. The project is expected to be completed by 2030. The Santa Fe City Council approving two measures reaffirming the city's support for immigrant communities. The votes came just one day after federal immigration agents carried out arrests at a Santa Fe housing construction site as part of a broader operation across New Mexico. One measure adds a city council representative to the city's immigration committee, while the other reaffirms existing policies supporting immigrants. Both measures passed unanimously. Authorities say the recent federal operation resulted in more than 200 arrests across the state. The IRS is offering tax relief for individuals and businesses in the Pueblo of Zuni that were affected by severe storms and flooding back in July. Here's more from KKOB's Francina Walker.
9: Taxpayers now have until February 4th, 2027 to file various federal individual and business tax returns and make tax payments. Following the disaster declaration issued by FEMA, individuals and households that reside or have a business in the Pueblo of Zuni qualify for tax relief. The declaration permits the IRS to postpone certain tax filing and tax payment deadlines for taxpayers who reside or have a business in the disaster area. Francina Walker, News Radio, KKOB.
15: KKOB News Time, 9:34. The City of Albuquerque's Open Space Division and the Open Space Alliance, along with the ABQ Biopark, are hosting their annual Dia del Rio this Saturday. Anyone interested in helping in the cleanup event should meet at Tingley Beach in the north parking lot by 8:30 a.m. with sturdy shoes and work gloves. The family-friendly event in the Bosque includes trash cleanup, trail maintenance, revegetation, and native plant seeding. Pre-registration is required, though, by going to the city's website at cabq.gov. And a day of science, fun, and stargazing is coming to Albuquerque also this weekend. KKOB's Michael Carlisle tells us about that.
11: The Albuquerque Astronomical Society will host its annual Cosmic Carnival and Star Party on October 17th at the Open Space Visitor Center. The Cosmic Carnival runs from 1 till 5 p.m. and includes interactive exhibits, family-friendly games, and hands-on activities designed to spark curiosity about space. After sunset, the Star Party begins, giving visitors the opportunity to explore planets, stars, and other objects in the night sky through telescopes. Both events are free and open to the public. Michael Carlisle, News Radio, KKOB.
15: 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Right now in Santa Fe, it's 46 degrees. It's 47 degrees at the airport and 49 here in downtown. And in Los Lunas and Belen, it's 48. Now let's take a look at the weather because we're going to be seeing some heavy winds and wind warnings from our friends at KOAT, Action 7 News.
5: After a cold morning, we're in for a mild afternoon, but it will turn windy later in the day. Those strong canyon winds really kick in for the overnight hours. A high of 70 degrees in Albuquerque for today with that bright sky. 62 in Santa Fe after a cold morning for you for your Thursday, and some gusty winds for tonight. Strong winds, much colder for tonight. Albuquerque dipping down to 42 degrees, Santa Fe down to 34 degrees by Friday morning. I'm KOAT 7 Weather Chief Meteorologist Byron Morton for KOAT.
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1: On 9:37 is the time this morning. Bob Clark, we continue now with Bernalillo County Sheriff John Allen. And Sheriff, one more thing on Flock, because I got a good text message question here for you in terms of, is a judicial warrant required to act on information that you gather through Flock? And if not, should there be, in your opinion?
18: No, and no, because it's public information, but that is going to probably be an argument that we'll see in the courts over the next, I would say, in the next year. But no, we do not need a judicial warrant.
1: Okay, very good. Let's move on to On Patrol Live. Now, this was quite the process, because when you were first elected, coming up on 4 years ago already, one of the things you did early on in your time in office was you put a pause on BCSO's involvement with On Patrol Live. You wanted to kind of reevaluate things a little bit, get your feet wet there at the department, get some other policies in place and focus on some other things right away. But then you came back to reevaluate. You talked to all of your deputies and all of your staff members about it. You put it up for a public, a non-scientific online social media promotion. Mm-hmm. And the response was overwhelmingly like, yeah, do it. And so you decided to get back. So how's it going so far? It's been about a month now since you've been part of the episodes that air on Fridays there on the Reels channel.
18: It is. I'm laughing because so much to say on this topic. No, it's going well. And I actually monitor one of the shows myself for 4 hours. Part of the auditing that we do to make sure things that are inappropriate or victims aren't seen in the show. Yes. But it's going well. And we'll actually, they're taking a break this weekend, I believe.
1: Okay.
18: And then after this, I have to actually go approve some other B-roll footage. But no, it's going well. And there's a bunch of stuff I can clear up with that. Some of the questions that came up in reference to you're showing people that are victimized. Look, folks, let's be real about it. If you saw the amount of IPPers that I had for body cameras and YouTubers that are making our city and county look bad, and you want us to have body cameras, but now we can't control our own narrative and show what the good work our deputies do, then I would say that's a little hypocritical. So it just makes me chuckle when people bring up these arguments because they're completely off base.
1: So how does this process work? Because, I mean, you have body-worn cameras and dash cameras in the vehicles. Do they have access to that video as well, or is it all based on what they videotape during a ride-along?
18: No, it's their own setup. Just like I talked about privacy concerns, they can't get into our system.
1: Gotcha.
18: So they have their own setup. They have their own dash cams. They come out with a camera and film. The deputy doesn't even really know they're there. They build a relationship and a rapport. But before this happened, all the deputies that you see on the show, we had a briefing and told them what wasn't done before. What are the rules in place, what they should do, what they should not do, any confusion, officer safety, things that they see that shouldn't go on. And On Patrol Live, they have a very professional staff. They're used to this. They do it around the nation. And another, for people to be clear, I have 7 to 30 minutes when we have command staff that looks at this all the time. So if we have something that's, say we had a deputy involved shooting, some of that won't air. It just really depends. But it is live, but there's some things that we can't show and things of the sheriff that I won't show, such as certain victims in a certain crime. We have control over that to answer a lot of questions.
1: Okay, so, I mean, and it sounds like the process, just in general, and a lot of this might have to do with the new technology and smaller cameras for the, you know, I mean, they might even be doing some with some fancy phones and things like that and cinematic settings on their video. But it just seems like it's a lot less intrusive now than it was like a decade ago.
18: No, it is.
1: And or even 5 years ago.
18: It is. And when I went out there to New York and visited their studio for a whole session. That's if it gets through their whole attorney team. They have an attorney team of 3 to 5 people that sit there and will say, you will not show this, you'll do this, and they'll call us. It's very strict in terms of privacy and intrusive. They're good at it. They flow with it very well. I haven't seen any problems at all. We haven't had any problems with them. I'm happy that they're here.
1: Okay, so the deputies that they tend to work with, is it the same small group of deputies that you know they're with every week, or does it rotate a bit?
18: We rotate. I wanted to switch it up so people can see more personalities and see more deputies instead of one or two people, because it does get a little crazy for those deputies and the fanfare we have.
1: I was going to bring that up.
18: Yeah, the On Patrol Live is, I won't offend them, but it's a very dedicated following, I will tell you.
1: Yeah.
18: But I want people to see the different things that the sheriff's office does. They'll see the Metro unit, but I didn't want it to all be focused on the Metro unit. You'll see things with our technology, things with our open space, our air unit, but that takes time. At the same time, everyone, I'm not here to entertain you, although that's what the show does. I'm here to do a job, and if it entertains you, great. But people call me, hey, can you put these people on? I'll look at that, but that's not really my main focus. We're just making sure it's more organized than last time.
1: But it sounds like the working relationship and the controls that you do have and what you have to sign off on, you really feel like this version of a ride-along cop show, if you will, On Patrol Live, really does a good job of showcasing the work that your deputies are doing and not glorifying the crime they're dealing with.
18: Yeah, correct. And I have a good relationship with their producers there, and I'll actually probably in the next 2 months fly out to New York, reference the show to meet about this. I'm very strict on what we do and with the policies that we have in place, but I want deputies to do their job and not worry about a camera right beside them.
1: All right, one more thing on this, since you sort of alluded to it, the fanfare that comes along with it. I can't remember the deputy's name, but from what I understand, there's one certain deputy who did catch the eye of quite a few ladies who like to watch On Patrol Live and perhaps even receive some marriage proposals.
18: He did. Josh, he's a great, Mirabal's a great deputy, and I don't think he was expecting this, and it blew. I actually watched that. That's one of the shows I was monitoring, and I said, this is going to get him a lot of fanfare. And it did. And he's having fun with it. And we did some good, funny videos at a Balloon Fiesta with him. I want this to be focused on our deputies, not me, on what the great work that they do every day and what they deal with every day. And I really appreciate it.
1: All right, 9:42. We'll have more with the sheriff coming up next here on 96.3 News Radio KKOB.
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1: At 9:47 is the time this morning, Bob Clark. We continue now with Bernalillo County Sheriff John Allen. And John, let's talk about, or Sheriff, I'm sorry. Sheriff, let's talk about speed cameras. And first off, before we get to the new cameras on Paseo and the work you've been doing on Paseo when it comes to speed operations, because you get this question a lot. A lot of people ask you about speed cameras, but the Sheriff's Department itself has nothing to do with the day-to-day operation or enforcement of these citations.
2: No, the Sheriff's Office has nothing to do at all with speed cameras.
1: So it's basically run through the private company, the vendor, and then if there are law enforcement officers who sign off on it, typically like the city has done with retired APD, the county probably has retired law enforcement officers who look
2: at
1: that.
2: Yeah, they do, and we're so
1: uninvolved. So none of your current staffing is involved in this process at all. They're not taken off the streets to do this.
2: No, and I don't. And honestly, it's ran by the county. I don't even know who was looking at these at all. I have no clue.
1: Okay. Now, with that said, like the city, the county continues to expand, and for the first time ever, speed cameras are now, two of them, up on Paseo Del Norte, which has had the nickname Autobahn for decades.
2: Yeah.
1: And they're westbound and eastbound, basically right there as you're getting ready to cross the river. And they've been active now. They went up in early September. There was about a month-long warning period, but now it's, since October 1st, it's been active. So if you get a ticket, it's a $100 citation. Now, you and your department in years past have run these very high-profile speed enforcement operations, and in fact, you've caught people going 100 miles an hour plus on Paseo del Norte. These two speed cameras, does that change anything in terms of your law enforcement strategy when it comes to Paseo del Norte?
2: No, not at all. We'll hit it hard. I think I had something on my social media to even do 98th and Gibson, I believe. Okay. I always try to tell people to comment where they want us, where they want to see us. We will always do operations on Paseo because people, like you said, on Autobahn, it's the average speed, and I was out there the other day, was 86, and of course I do a lot of traffic stops myself. But you will see, one thing we've noticed around the city and county with the speed cameras, it does change driving behavior. Yesterday on Unser, with the speed camera, someone was driving by me, passed me at 25, and I was just laughing.
1: Yeah.
2: And you see them brake hard when they see it. Yeah. And it does change driving behavior. And
1: especially at that specific location where the camera is, because people do, especially if they drive in these areas every day or several times a week, they kind of get to know where they are. Plus, if you just have your GPS on in your vehicle, usually, even if it's waves, they alert you, speed camera ahead, speed camera ahead.
2: And that's what it's about. We just want to alert people. And then I'll announce on the radio, we are one of the top agencies in New Mexico for traffic enforcement and the number of tickets we write. And I have the stats in my work phone. I'll announce that on my social media later. But everybody, my number one complaint is speeding.
1: Sure.
2: And then everybody complains to me about the speed camera. So a little contradictory. I think they're getting caught. But we'll always be out there speeding and making sure that the roads are safe.
1: What are some of the other operations that you get a lot of requests, as you said, for speeding? What are some of the other operations and things that you hear from your constituents, from the county residents a lot, that you really feel like we got to put a focus on this?
2: Other narcotic patrol, just a patrolled area and making sure that we're answering calls for service. But I told everybody into primary when I was basically elected again, you're going to see me, I'm going to be more involved with the homeless situation. We have to. We can't keep going on with what's been going on. We need to help out where we can. There's going to be an operation I'll announce next week. Like I said, we'll have the data in. I want to make sure we're going about it the right way. And I think people will be pleased. And then we want to make sure that we're starting to see a difference. And if that model works, you will see me in different areas of the city and hotspots, and I will come out on my social media and ask where you want to see us. Plenty of operations that people want us to do, and we'll be there.
1: All right. When we come back in our final segment, we'll get an update from you on staffing levels and recruitment and the academy. But one more question. This is another good question we got via text message on the license plate readers. They want to know, is the data that's collected public information, and can people request it?
2: No. That's one thing we worked on in Senate Bill 40, keeping your data private, but also for me, we have to protect the integrity of our investigation. I said yesterday on TV, we deal with cartels and narcotics. That stuff will be in there that is not IPRable, and that's something that people cannot get that data as public information.
1: We'll come back and wrap things up with the sheriff.
3: I'm Greg Hull. 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Every New Mexican deserves to feel safe in their home and in their neighborhood. 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I'm Greg Hull, and I approve this message, paid for by Hull for New Mexico.

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16: All right, our final 2 minutes here on the show this morning with Bernalillo County Sheriff John Allen. And Sheriff, a couple of things here before we let you go. First off, kind of give us an update on staffing levels right now and your academy and ongoing recruiting.
18: Yeah, so we had an attrition rate. We were at 94. We dropped to 82%. But then we will go back up to about 93% once this academy graduates in November 20th. And we have some laterals coming through, and then we'll have start another academy in February. So we're looking good. Probably have to get through some things for 2 or 3 months, but we've always done more with less. But we have plenty of people in the pipeline being trained.
16: Yeah, and is recruiting still pretty strong? I mean, when you're very getting strong. Ready to start an academy, you have plenty of applicants who are ready to go.
18: Very strong. Actually, we're so picky, I had to sign a bunch of letters of denials.
16: Okay. Well, that's a good thing.
18: Yeah. So we're very picky. And then with the attrition rate, retirements, and then, of course, terminations, things of that nature, pretty strict on some things. So we know that we'll have an attrition rate, but fill it back up. Plenty of people putting in for us.
16: Well, for some people are kind of like wondering about a career in law enforcement, Bernalillo County. What are some of the basics when people come into the academy and get started?
18: The technology you see us use, you'll use it on day one. Yeah. So right away, you'll get some of the best training in the state. I'm very strict in that. I will never bring down training and make it less because we want to get people on the street. And we're a family here, and we have fun doing our job. That's one of the biggest things. I want people to be happy with their job.
16: And what's starting pay right now?
18: Starting pay is, man, I'm so jealous of these guys. They're already at $40 for when they're D1C. But when they come in, I start them low. They need to prove themselves. Yeah. And D2Cs are around the upper 30s, so we pay very well.
16: What's it like being able to focus on just being the sheriff in the fall of 2026 and not having to worry about campaign open? A lot of campaigning for November.
18: You know what? It's nice because I can focus on the job more. I'm a good multitasker, but it's less stress. But I'll always campaign. I've never stopped. I like to get out there and talk to people, let people yell at me what they don't disagree with. I actually like that. But no, it's a little easier.
16: Well, Sheriff, we do appreciate your time this morning. Thanks for coming over to talk about this issue. You bet. Absolutely. Right. And we'll do it again real soon. Thank you for listening to the show this morning, everybody. Stay tuned and enjoy your Thursday. The Vince Show is coming up next here on 96.3 News Radio.
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26: From ABC News. I'm Deborah Rodriguez. President Trump has had a change of heart about live streaming the execution of the Fort Hood shooter by firing squad in December. ABC News White House correspondent Karen Travers has the details.
27: President Trump posted on social media that the execution of Fort Hood shooter Nidal Hassan will not be live streamed, a change from what Defense Secretary Pete Hegseth had previously announced. The president said Hassan's execution will still take place as scheduled, quote, by firing squad, and said the families of the victims can choose to attend. The president says while he thinks streaming the execution, quote, might have been a strong deterrent, he says, quote, many very good and well-meaning people would rather not watch him die through streaming or through any other visual device. Karen Travers, ABC News, The White House.
26: Hassan killed 13 people and wounded 32 others at Fort Hood in 2009. We're getting a new look at rising consumer prices. Today's numbers focus on the economic situation further up the supply chain. ABC's Jim Ryan checks out wholesale prices.
28: The Producer Price Index offers a glimpse at what consumers will be paying for goods and services in the near future. The Bureau of Labor Statistics says the PPI soared 1.3% in September, more than double the consensus. Half of the September increase in the index for final demand goods can be traced to the price of gasoline, which jumped more than 20% last month.
0: Fresh details in the case of the 19-year-old accused of plotting a mass shooting in Palatine, Illinois. Police Chief William Nord.
1: As the investigation progressed, detectives identified information suggesting that the offender may have been planning an attack on October 11th, potentially targeting a Hindu place of worship in the Aurora area.
0: According to prosecutors, Alexandros Paparakis intended to kill as many minorities as possible. Investigators say he had an AR-style rifle and 300 rounds of ammunition. 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
2: Good morning. Here's your latest news from 96.3 News Radio KKOB. I'm Natasha Leba. Well, the Santa Fe City Council has unanimously approved two resolutions aimed to reinforcing the city's immigration-friendly policies. KKOB's Zoltan Jenny Salcedo has the details.
3: The vote comes amid growing concerns over federal immigration enforcement activities, including arrests at a Santa Fe construction site earlier this week. One resolution adds a council representative as a non-voting member of the city's immigration committee. The second reaffirms previous city policies supporting immigrant communities and encourages leaders to verify public safety information. The measures follow public reaction to several immigration-related arrests in Santa Fe over the past few months, including the arrest of a father legally in the country and was taking his daughter to a medical appointment. Sultan Chani Salcedo, News Radio KKOB.
2: A legal opinion has been issued by New Mexico Attorney General Raul Torres at a longstanding hunting license distribution program, arguing it gives commercial outfitters an advantage while New Mexico hunters miss out on opportunities. Francina Walker has more on that.
4: Torres concluded that the state's outfitter set-aside violates the New Mexico Constitution's anti-donation clause, which prohibits the government from providing valuable benefits to private businesses without adequate compensation. According to state law, at least 84% of big game licenses distributed through an annual lottery are reserved for New Mexico residents, with 6% to non-residents and another 10% are reserved for hunters who contract with registered outfitters. Data cited in the AG's opinion indicated more than 90% of the 1,584 elk licenses issued through the outfitter pool during the 2022-23 season went to non-residents. Torres is calling on legislators to repeal or reform the outfitter allocation during the upcoming legislative session. Francina Walker, News Radio KKOB.
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2: Well, a day of science, fun, and stargazing is coming to Albuquerque this weekend. Details on that is with KKOB's Michael Carlisle.
8: The Albuquerque Astronomical Society will host its annual Cosmic Carnival and Star Party on October 17th at the Open Space Visitor Center. 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After sunset, the Star Party begins, giving visitors the opportunity to explore planets, stars, and other objects in the night sky through telescopes. Both events are free and open to the public. 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
2: Well, a special birthday celebration took place at the Albuquerque Biopark this week. Maisie, the biopark's young Nile hippopotamus, turned 1 year old today, or the other day, excuse me, and marked the occasion with a pumpkin-filled birthday treat alongside her mother and older sister. Well, animal care staff say Maisie has grown significantly over the past year. Well, happy birthday to Maisie. I'm Natasha Leva, 96.3 News Radio, KKOB.
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7: rising from the heart of the swamp, a beacon of truth is casting its light. From sea to shining sea, The Vince Show. Here's Vince Colonnaise.
9: Okay, 844-484-3872, 844-4 the USA. That's the way to join us today. From coast to coast, from sea to shining sea. Are you going to fall for it, Texas? Talafrico's trying to gaslight you. The guy was missing. He was on the back of a milk carton for weeks. Nobody knew where he was. Finally pops back out. He's like, oh, don't worry. I just had the sniffles, but I'm back. I'm ready to go. And he does this event with CNN last night. It was a town hall, but the format of it was a little bit different, wasn't it, Jim? It wasn't like a normal town hall format. They did it in partnership with this operation that calls itself Jubilee. They do these viral videos where they have people sit across, like whoever their guest is, will sit across the table from a series of human beings who want to challenge them and debate them for a minute or two. And the format is Change My Mind. Change My Mind. It even said it behind them. Change My Mind. That was the format. I found that interesting because I thought, isn't that Steven Crowder's thing? Crowder came up with that, like, I want to say almost two decades ago now. He's been doing that for a while. And Steven Crowder has this thing called Change My Mind. So anyway, they're doing it on television last night. Without credit to Steven, by the way. Nothing like that. And they've got James Talafrico sitting there, and person after person after person goes up to him and goes, you're not crazy, are you? And he's like, no, I'm not crazy. I'm normal. I'm just like you. I'm totally normal. You should vote for me. That's basically how the whole night went. And it was a lot of him trying to sweet talk Texans into believing that he has normal opinions about everything. Here's the problem. We have all of the game tape of the insane crap that Talafrico has said before. And that's where I want to start with you today. We've got, for instance, the Save America Act. This is one of my absolute favorites from last night. The Save America Act, a Navy veteran sitting in front of James Talafrico asks him, if you get to the United States Senate, would you support the Save America Act? Would you support it? Now, the answer to that, before we even listen to the audio, is clearly no. Of course he would never support it. He supports the Democrats getting power by any means necessary. BAMN. They even have an organization called BAMN. By any means necessary. Whatever it takes to get power, including fraud. And so, no, we're not going to fix the election system. We want the election system to be a fixed system so that Democrats get power from it. Here's James Talafrico being asked last night whether or not he would support this legislation and pretending like he doesn't even know what it is. He's like, what is it exactly?
11: Do you support the Save America Act? And if not, what parts and why?
12: Well, I'd honestly have to read the details of the legislation. I'm a policy wonk, and so I always hesitate to say I'm going to support any one bill if I haven't read the final version of that bill.
11: Yes, sir.
12: But I, from what I understand, the bill is about our elections. Is that right?
11: Yes.
9: By the way, then he goes on to be like, I sort of support photo ID, I guess. You know, if you want to bring your go-kart ID to the polls, I think you should be able to use that or something like that. I mean, it was so stupid. It was so thin. It wasn't actually about election integrity at all. But I love that move. He's like, so this bill you just mentioned, sorry, I'm just hearing about it for the first time, but I think I heard something about it. Is it about elections? Is that what it's about? And the veteran says, yes, sir. Yes, it's about elections. What a con artist. Now, if you're a wonk, he claims he's a wonk. I'm very wonky. If you're wonky, wouldn't you know something about the signature legislation of your political opponents? You would think. Yes, exactly. You would think that might come up. That might be the kind of thing that you'd prepare for in a town hall. You're very wonky. He's super wonky. He's looked into the details. And also, the reality here is James Talafrico has talked about the Save America Act before. He's previously lied about it, but he's lied about it in more detail, as if he knew all about it. Listen to this.
12: We as human beings have the right to shape our own destinies, mm-hmm. and we do that through the vote. Mm-hmm. And so many brave Americans, so many brave Black Americans have fought and died for that right. Mm-hmm. And so for politicians in Austin or in Washington, as they're now doing with the SAVE Act, they are trying to rob our neighbors, mm-hmm. particularly our Black neighbors, of those God-given rights.
9: Oh, he had all sorts of sophisticated opinions about it not too long ago. That was 2 months ago that he said that. He was pandering to black voters, telling them that he's there to support them, he's going to defend them, especially against the mean things like the Save America Act, which is meant to deprive them of their voting franchise. Now, that, of course, is the opposite of the truth. The Save America Act would protect black Americans. It would protect their voting franchise. It would ensure that their votes are protected only for each individual. And guess what? It wouldn't judge Americans based on their skin color. Every American would be afforded the protections of the Save America Act. So this scumbag pretended to know all about the legislation and then lied about it 2 months ago. And now he's asking, hey, is that that bill that's about elections? Is that what it's about? Is it something to do with elections? He's a con artist. The guy's a snake. And last night, his attempt was to gaslight Texans into believing that he's with them. No matter what you believe, I'm with you. No matter what, I'm a windsock for whatever it is you believe in. Just vote for me, and I'll hand. He even last night, he said that he supports the oil industry. He said, I'm going to get to Washington. I'm going to fight like crazy for the oil and gas industry. Really? That you're going to protect the oil and gas industry? Here he is last night. Listen to this.
13: Senate to represent New York or California. I'm not running for the U.S. Senate to represent the Democratic Party. I am running for Senate to represent all 31 million Texans. And I will.
9: By the way, the biggest donors in the entire Democrat Party all giving their money to this guy. Reid Hoffman, Jeffrey Epstein's best friend, has given tons of cash to James Talaferico's election. This is like, it's all just a gigantic. I'm not going there to work for the Democrat. The Demo who? I don't even know who they are. I'm not there to support them. I'm there for Texans. I'm going to fight for Texans. I'm going to fight for the oil and gas industry.
13: And I will always do what's best for Texas, even if that means standing up to my own party. We talked earlier about oil and gas. If the Democratic Party is going after the good paying oil and gas jobs here in Texas, I'm going to stand up against them. I'm going to call out Democrats like Joe Biden, who failed us on our southern border, because we need border security here in Texas. We need to protect our border communities.
9: All right. So that's a scam, too, the border thing. I'll get to that in a moment. But first on oil and gas, remember, James Talaferico, we've got multiple clips of him. We've got him in front of the Sierra Club. We've got him in the state legislature saying over and over, we've got to get rid of the oil and gas industry in Texas. Here he is. And if his voice sounds muffled, it's because he's wearing a COVID mask as he says it. We have to destroy the oil industry. It's time to transition away from oil in Texas.
14: And I think the thing that frustrates me is the false equivalency, right? We say, well, no energy source is perfect. They all flawed. Except, you know, renewables are more variable, but then fossil fuels are destroying the planet. And so it's like, are those two things on equal footing, right? I guess my only point is I want Texas to be number one in renewables going forward in the 21st century, right? Right now it feels a little bit like we're the, you know, like we're the number one supplier of cassette tapes in 1988, right? It's time to transition, because that's not going to last very long. And so I guess I just don't know where the hostility comes from in trying to figure out a safer, cleaner, greener path forward. But
9: it's time to transition. So last night he's telling everybody, I'm going to protect those oil and gas jobs. And then when he's not in the general election, trying to win a Senate seat, trying to beat Ken Paxton, trying to rob the American people of power over their own lives, when he's not engaged in a race like that, he's saying, we've got to destroy those jobs in Texas. In fact, you're destroying the planet by having that job, he tells oil and gas workers in Texas. That's James Talaferico. He's a snake. He's a snake. And on the border, you know, he says, I'm gonna stand up to those Democrats, those open border Dems. I'm not going to allow them to do that to our country anymore. The Border Patrol Union last night saw this and they instantly reacted to it. They said the following. They said James Talaferico does not support border security. Talaferico's false claim that he called out the Biden administration. Yeah, show me that game tape. For failing on the border is nothing more than a fake news political ad. His record shows that he labeled border security funding as wasting money on dumb things and instead supported diverting $800 million in funds away from protecting our borders. He voted against creating a border protection unit, and he has called for pathways to citizenship, a.k.a. amnesty for illegals. I mean, just look at these candidates, the difference. On one hand, you've got Talafrico, who has been an amnesty pusher, who doesn't want border security, who's perfectly content with Texas being overrun with invaders. On the other hand, you have Ken Paxton, who's properly identified what was happening under Biden as an invasion and used every tool at his disposal to try and thwart it as the attorney general of the state of Texas. Who do Texas voters want representing them in the Senate? And this isn't the only aspect of his immigration agenda that he's lying about. He also claimed last night that he's very supportive of ICE. What? You can't be serious. Yeah. Yeah, here he is last night on immigration and customs enforcement.
10: So I'm trying to understand where you stand on this issue, so important to Texas and the country. Do you support abolishing ICE or not?
13: No, and I never have.
9: Nope. And I never have, he says, which is wild considering not that long ago he was saying, well, this.
15: It is time to tear down this secret police force.
9: What? What am I listening to? What is this? Other than naked lies, this man is a, say it with me now, a snake. He's a snake. Jim, I didn't see the after action on CNN. Did CNN's fact checkers, did they spend a whole bunch of time litigating every lie that came out of James Talafrico's mouth, showing everybody the game tape that I'm sharing with everybody, saying that, yeah, he lied about everything. In fact, did they catch him in the middle of this town hall and say, wait a second, sir, we do have to point out that you have taken the 180-degree opposite position on every one of these subjects. Did that happen at all last night?
10: No.
9: Oh, okay. I was just curious. I didn't think it did, but I was giving them the benefit of the doubt. We've got more. He talked about the Bible last night, and one Christian woman said, I think you're getting it wrong. More ahead on The Vince Show.
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27: There are things liberals say, and then there is reality. 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The Vince Show.
9: It was a real doozy of a night. James Talafrico lying his rear off to an audience, a town hall audience in Texas, trying to convince Texas voters to support him. I'm normal, he keeps insisting. He had one moment last night, a Catholic woman sits down with him and says to him, I can't support somebody who pushes abortion. I don't like seeing vulnerable children killed. And here's how James Talafrico tries to mount a defense. And he says, you know, the Bible is, he claimed once again, as he went back to the old playbook. He said, the Bible's silent on the question of abortion. Listen to this.
13: And so I can respect anyone like you who is consistently pro-life. And I actually think there's common ground we can find here. We may come to different moral and ethical conclusions when it comes to the question of should abortion be legal or not. It sounds like you and I do come to a different conclusion. That's okay. We're both Christians, and
9: I love that he's trying to navigate to common ground on how much human sacrifice we should have.
13: And the Bible is silent on the issue of abortion. It means you and I both have to look at different scriptures to try to come to a conclusion.
28: And I just wanted to add that the Bible is not silent on abortion. There is the Ten Commandments, thou shalt not kill. And as Catholics, we take great insult, I guess, sometimes was spouted that way.
9: Good for her. Good for her for saying that. I'm going, finally, a fact check. You know, actually, there is at least one Bible passage on this subject. Thou shalt not kill. That was a nice pull. That was good. You could have also gone with, before I formed you in the womb, I knew you, from Jeremiah. There are some options here. But in other words, like, humans have dignity. Humans have value. They're made in the image and likeness of God. And discarding them is, in direct contravention of God's plan for us. And it's in the Bible, which he keeps saying that, hey, I'm training to become a pastor. He wants to become a minister at some point, he claims.
29: Can I say, in fairness, his Bible probably does not say that, because remember how you exposed his church's Bible, took all the hurdy parts out.
9: Yeah, all the parts they don't like. What do they call them? The bad parts? We got rid of the bad parts.
29: Yeah.
9: Yeah.
2: They also, by the way, they also consider unborn children to be bad parts. They remove the bad parts in his quote unquote church. They have a what do they call it? The inclusive Bible.
29: That's it. That, yep.
2: Yeah, they call it the inclusive Bible. They removed all the bad stuff, they said. And so he's like, oh, that's just, you know, the Bible's silent on this question. Well, yeah, maybe yours is because you're reading from a fake one. But meanwhile, the rest of us, you read scripture and you're like, no, actually, what you recognize is that that men and women are created in the image of likeness of God and known even before we arrive in the womb, we're known to God. And it's really sad to hear somebody say that out loud and then dress it up in the faith that you know, isn't it? It's really disgusting. And so that was the game he was playing all night long with these people. And it continued. You know, there was another Christian woman who sat down with him, and she said, I really didn't like when you said God was non-binary and all this other stuff. And he said, I got a little over my skis, but, you know, I was just trying to make a point.
5: For a lot of Christian voters, you've said some concerning things in the past, kind of related to faith and social issues, things such as God is non-binary, questions about how many genders there really are, and your justifications using the Bible for abortion. And so I think that's led a lot of Christian voters to question the authenticity of your faith. And I wanted to ask you a very direct question. Yeah. Do you believe that the Bible is the absolute source of truth and God's final authoritative word, even when our culture says otherwise?
13: Yes.
2: Which Bible?
13: And I think it's important to remember that even the early church, the disciples who actually knew Jesus of Nazareth, the early church we often talk about as a singular body, when in reality it was more like early churches, because there was a lot of disagreement.
2: Oh, no.
13: There was a lot of debate.
2: Oh, no.
13: And that's something that we should be comfortable with. We as Christians, you and I are both members of the body of Christ. You are my sister in Christ.
2: Oh, no, he just kept doing that. I'm sorry. More in a moment. I've got to break down what's going on with Talafrico here. He's lying, and he needs to be stopped. More ahead.
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2: Yeah, the Bible's not a choose-your-own-adventure novel. That's not how this works. But this is James Salafrico last night talking to a Christian woman who said, what are you talking about?
13: In Christ. And it's okay if you and I have disagreements about our interpretations of Scripture, or certainly about political and policy topics. That should be encouraged, not discouraged. And we can do that, as we're called to do in Scripture, do it with love. And so I actually want to clarify a few of the things that you said, because I know that this has been used in these attack ads all over the state.
2: My own words have been used against me. It's so unfair.
13: About God not being defined by gender. When I said that, I was being provocative, and I want to admit that and come clean about that. But I think what I was saying is actually not controversial theologically. The idea that we can't define God using human categories. Not only did I say that, but the late Charlie Kirk said that. The
2: what?
13: Late Pope Benedict said that.
2: I love this move. I love this move. I just speak for how brazen it is. Yeah, Charlie Kirk said the same thing I said. Pope Benedict said the same thing I said. First of all, without even fact-checking that particular claim, no, they didn't. No, they didn't. Here, pop quiz, Talafrico. How about this? Recite the Lord's Prayer. Let's start with that. Why don't you try that? I want to hear how that goes. Exactly. Because... you know, God the Father is kind of an important part of Scripture, isn't it? It's a very important part of Scripture. And he's not big on sighting. He said God is non-binary. He said, which is wild stuff. I've got Dan calling in, listening in the nation's capital on WMAL. Hey, Dan, you, sir, are on the Vince Show. Hello, Dan.
5: Hey, Vince, thanks for taking my call. So people like Talafrico are really dangerous, right? Because, I mean, he's the ultimate politician that says whatever population he's in front of. He's such a political chameleon,
2: right,
5: that he changes his opinion to talk to whoever he wants to. And what you just said about, I mean, I always say the Bible's not a menu. You don't get to choose. I'll have the soup, but, you know, can I substitute this? It is what it is, right? So, and you're in for a penny or a pound, right? So, but people don't know their menu or a menu. People don't know their Bible, and they listen to him last night. He's completely changed 180 on every position he's had. The border, the abortion. I mean, it's like when he said to that woman, "I think we can reach common ground." It's like common ground. There's really is no common ground. It's like you either believe in abortion or you don't, right?
2: Yeah. So tell you what, I'll only kill 500,000 kids this year. And they're like, wait a second, what kind of compromise is this? I'm not into it.
5: Yes, and so it is a but people are willing to listen. And if the people in Texas vote for him, then it'll be they'll be blaming Trump, or they'll be blaming somebody about losing their jobs in the gas and oil industry. But, yeah, you know, if the Christians would just come out to vote, and there's a lot of Christians that sit on the sidelines. There's like 40 million Christians, and the bulk of those sit on the side, or there's way more than that, but 40 million sit on the sidelines and don't come out to vote. If they would just come out and then vote, this would be over. And same thing with the gun owners, right? If Christians and gun owners would just come out to vote, and most of those tend to be more conservative, then if people would just come out to vote instead of bitching or complaining about the bad things that are happening, this would all be moot.
2: Yeah. Yeah. No, you're right about that. You're totally right about that. I think one of the problems that exists, and thank you, Dan, I appreciate this call. One of the problems that exists is the temptation to give even the people you disagree with the benefit of the doubt up to the point that you're doing something that hurts you. And that's you have to be careful not to go too far. It is good to go into these conversations as much as possible with good faith, to do it with open ears and an open mind, and just kind of try and listen to hear what the other side has to say, and then see if there is some kind of common ground you can navigate towards. But again, like the position he was taking last night is like, I think we could compromise in terms of how many kids we could kill. And I'm like, no, we can't. But one of the ways that the left operates, you know, J.D. Vance said this to me recently when we had the vice president on the show. He said, you know, the way James Talafrico is operating is he's wearing Christianity like a skin suit. He takes Christianity, wears it like a skin suit. He exploits your decency and then tells you essentially the way you should view your own faith, even though he doesn't abide by it at all. That's essentially the way he's presenting. And I think there are good people out there who will kind of fall for it sometimes because they do allow their decency to be exploited. And that includes, I don't know if you've heard this, Jim, but the woman, the Catholic woman who was sitting in front of him last night, who said this was her number one issue, abortion. She's like, that's kind of my number one. And he said, well, I'm going to keep aborting babies anyway, but I want you to know you and I can work together somehow. Do you want to hear how she reacted after the debate, after the town hall? Have you heard this yet, Jim? Listen to this. Okay, so CNN had her on the show right after, and she said she kind of liked him. Listen to this.
6: But I was really impressed with him this evening. I think over the last few months between him and Paxton and the mudslinging, like that first question that was asked, has caused a lot of noise where I haven't really heard from Talarico himself. And I found a more balanced politician. I was surprised at how centrist he was on many of the issues.
2: I know. Jim's grabbing his head right now. And you should. I mean, you really should. This is the same woman who correctly fact-checked him. She said, well, hold on a second. You say the Bible doesn't address abortion. The Bible straight up says, thou shalt not kill. That's a commandment. And now here she is. And I don't know if it's just because she's trying to impress the CNN moderator or, you know, she wants to come across as being very decent. But ultimately, what's happening is she's allowing her decency to be exploited for ill purposes.
6: And I think that has brought me to a deeper understanding. It's caused some things for me to think, well, let me rethink that. And I liked that he responded to me. I liked that he invited us to sit down.
2: Just please don't fall for this. Please wake up. Please wake up. Her name's Jody. Jody, I'm praying for you. Wake up. You did the right thing by confronting him about this. You also did the right thing by intercepting his lies. Please don't fall for it. Please. But one of the reasons I wanted you to hear that audio is it makes you realize there are good people. There are good people in Texas who will fall for it. They will. If they don't actually hear the truth, especially, they'll fall for it, potentially. This is why you got to speak up. This is why you have to tell the truth, whether it's on a radio show or just in your own life, in your own family, in your own friend group. It's okay to tell the truth. It's okay to say no when you hear something crazy. You can opt out. No, I'm not participating. Thanks. You don't have to give a monologue on the subject. You can just object. But good people can be suckered. It's just true. In fact, criminals have known that forever, haven't they? A lot of scams sucker good people into hurting themselves or giving up what's theirs. So don't do that. Don't do that. Yeah, that was a disappointing piece of audio. I didn't see the aftermath of CNI, but I saw that clip going around on the internet. In fact, the left was sharing it. Because they were like, see, he's very convincing. She's opposed to abortion, yet she's still coming around to his side. And I was like, this isn't good.
7: He lies convincingly. That's great.
2: Yeah, it's really sad. And actually, and yes, I've seen other people claim that she's like a paid actor or something. Oh, and now I'm on your side now. And I don't know if that's the case. I'm going to hold out. Here's my decency. I'm going to hold out hope that she was authentic and that she's just being suckered right now. Jody, don't fall for it. Come on, Jody. Wake up. Ken Paxton's your guy. Ken Paxton's our guy. Ken Paxton is the guy who's going to stand up for life, stand up for the border, stand up for the election, stand up for the Save America Act. That's where you need to send your vote. Don't for a minute give it away to a guy who's ripping up your Bible. Don't. And he went on. I don't know how she could listen, not just with her own question and answer. I don't know how she could listen to this. Talafrico last night was talking about what they call gender reassignment surgeries. Now that's a misnomer. There's no such thing as gender reassignment. You can't reassign someone's gender. In fact, you ready for this fun fact? Your gender is assigned by the Lord above. God Almighty handles that question. This is not something for humans to do. And yet here you have Talafrico last night trying to explain his positions on so-called gender reassignment surgeries.
13: This discussion is a difficult one. It's one that requires nuance and thoughtfulness. In the state legislature, the Republican majority tried to pass an extreme ban that would go after all kinds of different forms of...
2: Don't mutilate kids. Don't pump them full of chemicals. Don't give them cross-sex hormones. Don't lead them to a life of destruction. Don't turn them over to an industry that's supposed to be medical, but instead is using that status as a way to enrich themselves while abusing human beings. Don't allow that to happen. That was the legislation. And James Talafrico wants you to believe that if you get in the way of these industries, of his donors, of mutilating children. That makes you a bad person.
13: Go after all kinds of different forms of healthcare, not just gender reassignment surgeries.
2: All different kinds of healthcare. Yeah, Republicans were trying to stop healthcare, is his claim. Another lie. Another lie. You know, it's Republicans who were trying to stop the destruction of the healthcare system when Obamacare came along. It was the Tea Party that was trying to stop that from happening. All proven correct, by the way. Whatever happened after Obamacare? Oh, everything became more expensive. Your doctor became less accessible. The quality of your care was crappier. That's all. Those are the fruits of Obamacare, the so-called Affordable Care Act. Healthcare became more unaffordable thanks to a takeover of 1/6 of the American economy. The guy's a snake. He's a complete snake. One more piece for you here from Talafrico last night, and then we'll move on to some other elements. We've got more to get to. I've got to get to Abdul El Sayed, too, because he was getting smacked around, if you can believe it, by an NBC reporter this week in Michigan. It's actually great. It's really great. I've got praise, and I have condemnation for NBC today. We've got a lot to talk about. But before I get to all of that, I've got James Talafrico on his desire for amnesty. You know, Mr. Border Security. He was telling everybody last night he's for border security. Listen to this guy.
13: And then lastly, I think we have to build a pathway to citizenship for our neighbors who have been here for years and decades. They should pay a fine. They should pay back taxes. They should learn English. And if they can do all those things, I think they deserve a shot at joining our communities as full citizens.
2: Do you know what that push does? At any point in America's history, every time amnesty has gotten a serious

0: to send James Talafrico to the United States Senate. What will have happened is the voters in Texas will be inviting another invasion of their state immediately. Because you'll be sending a man to Washington, although he told a lot of lies last night, not lying about this, his push is for amnesty. He wants to push amnesty. That will restart the invasion. And that's why he needs to be stopped. One of many reasons. More ahead on The Vince Show.
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3: You know, there is some breaking news on Talafrico this morning, not just the lies he was telling last night in Texas. Did you see his fundraising haul today? It's a lot of money. A lot of money for quarter three in the campaign. James Talafrico just hauled in $64 million. $64 million. That is the highest amount of money in a single quarter to go to any Senate candidate ever. Not just in Texas. Ever. Anywhere in a single quarter, $64 million. Now, we'll get a breakdown hopefully soon on where all of that money's coming from, but I would say it is very, very likely. I think it's pretty safe to take this to the bank. That money's coming from out of state. The Democrats are looking to buy off this Senate seat. They're looking to dump every last dollar they can in to try and pull the wool over the eyes of the voters of Texas and convince them of the very kind of lies that Talafrico was trying to convince them of on that stage last night. That he's their guy, that he's going to represent them, that he's going to protect their borders, that he's going to protect their jobs, all of that. They're spending a lot of money to convince Texans of that. $64 million in a single quarter. Now, there is a scenario here. This would be the good news scenario. You ready for this? That all of that money is being lit on fire. That Democrats across the country, some of the richest Democrats, their biggest donors, are absolutely torching their money right now by throwing it after a terrible candidate destined to lose to Ken Paxton. You, Texas voters, you can make this come true. Not only could you send Ken Paxton to help us get things like the Save America Act passed, not only could you stop James Talafrico from getting power inside of the United States Senate over the rest of our lives. You could also help the Democrats light their money on fire and help prevent other Democrats all across the country who could have used money from getting into power as well. We could really go for a triple play here. This could be an extraordinary sequence of events if Texas voters can deliver, if they can make this thing too big to rig. That would be phenomenal. But man, that is a lot of money. And among his donors, including to the outside organizations I mentioned to you, they've got this guy, Reid Hoffman, who is about as linked up with Jeffrey Epstein as anybody has been discovered to be. I saw Matt Whitlock today sharing this. He has a podcast called 10 Minute Drill. He was with, he's been a Republican operative for a long time. And he said, hey, wait, hold on a second. You know, Talafrico last night was condemning, you know, rich people being involved in politics and outside money and super PACs and all this other stuff. Matt points out, he goes, wait a second. Talarico's number one booster is Jeffrey Epstein advisor Reid Hoffman, one of the biggest donors in the entire Democrat Party. That guy's given $11.5 million to Talafrico's super PAC. $11.5 million, all designed to put this guy in office. You know what Reid Hoffman's known for, other than his connection to Epstein, and other than the fact that Elon Musk hates him? His whole life in the last few years has been dedicated to destroying Donald Trump and every single person who's ever voted for him. He funded the E. Jean Carroll madness against President Trump. He funded that lawsuit. He's the guy who's constantly coming up with schemes to try and stop the MAGA agenda from going forward at all. And here he is. He goes, who's my guy? Talafrico's my guy, Mr. Talafrico. The guy who says he's going to stand up to Democrats. Yeah, right. More ahead on The Vince Show.
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13: From ABC News, I'm Deborah Rodriguez. Eyebrows went up when Defense Secretary Pete Hegseth announced the execution of the Fort Hood shooter, Nidal Hassan, by firing squad would be live streamed. Now, President Trump says the public will not be allowed to watch as it happens. ABC's Jim Ryan has details from Texas.
14: The former Army psychiatrist was convicted and sentenced to die for the 2009 mass shooting that killed 13 and wounded 31. Defense Secretary Pete Hegseth has ordered that the 56-year-old die by firing squad, and President Trump suggested it be a live-streamed execution. Now he's dropped the idea, posting on Truth Social, that victims and families of the victims of the massacre will still be able to watch Hassan die.
13: Officials near Chicago say it was a close call. Police say they stopped a 19-year-old from staging a mass shooting at a Hindu temple this week after a co-worker at a fast food restaurant called in a tip. Palatine, Illinois Police Chief William Nord.
15: He did reveal some details in the manifesto that he's been planning this for some time. We are still trying to determine why the October 11th date was significant for him. We're still working on that. Our investigators and the FBI, we're still looking into all that information.
13: Ousted Venezuelan leader Nicolas Maduro and his wife back in court in New York, this time pleading not guilty to new charges, accusing them of torturing people, including Americans, to help them stay in power. Couple scheduled to stand trial next June. Reaction over the sudden restriction on a vital communication system developed by Elon Musk SpaceX that Ukraine uses to defend itself against Russian attacks. ABC News hearing Starlink and Starshield services may have been fully restored, but Russia seized the moment to strike. ABC's Ian Panel.
16: We're now hearing that Ukraine is resuming attacks on Russian oil facilities. This is after a limited pause following that appeal from President Trump. But Russia, ignoring that appeal, launching repeated deadly attacks.
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17: from 96.3 News Radio KKOB, I'm Natasha Leba. Questions are being raised about the integrity of the public comment process surrounding Project Jupiter. KKOB's Zoltan Chanisacero has the details.
18: New Mexico Attorney General Raul Torres says his office is investigating potential irregularities in more than 17,000 comments submitted on air quality permit application for Project Jupiter. State officials say many of the comments appeared to come from a small number of internet addresses and used nearly identical form letters. The Attorney General's office also identified comments attributed to public officials and organizations who reportedly denied authorizing the submissions. The review is ongoing as investigators work to determine whether the public record was improperly influenced. Sultan Chani Salset, News Radio, KKOB.
17: A legal opinion was issued by New Mexico Attorney General Raul Torres at a longstanding hunting license distribution program, arguing it gives commercial outfitters an advantage while New Mexico hunters miss out on opportunities. KKOB's Francina Walker has more on that.
19: Torres concluded that the state's outfitter set-aside violates the New Mexico Constitution's anti-donation clause, which prohibits the government from providing valuable benefits to private businesses without adequate compensation. According to state law, at least 84% of big game licenses distributed through an annual lottery are reserved for New Mexico residents, with 6% to non-residents and another 10% are reserved for hunters who contract with registered outfitters. Data cited in the AG's opinion indicated more than 90% of the 1,584 elk licenses issued through the outfitter pool during the 2022-23 season went to non-residents. Torres is calling on legislators to repeal or reform the outfitter allocation during the upcoming legislative session. Francina Walker, News Radio, KKOB.
17: The New Mexico State Treasurer's Office and several financial institutions are warning residents about increasingly sophisticated scams fueled by artificial intelligence. Well, details on that comes from KKOB's Michael Carlisle.
20: Officials say scammers are using fake caller IDs, AI-generated voices, and automated phone systems designed to mimic legitimate banks. In some cases, callers claim there's suspicious activity on an account and attempt to obtain passwords, verification codes, or other sensitive information. Financial institutions are urging customers to hang up and contact their bank directly if they receive an unexpected call requesting personal or banking information. Michael Carlisle, News Radio, KKOB.
17: A much cooler air mass has settled across New Mexico following this week's cold front. While temperatures across the northern parts of the state fell below freezing overnight, while much of the rest of New Mexico woke up to below average temperatures. Forecasters say sunshine will dominate on Thursday, which is today, with only isolated showers and light mountain snow possible in a few areas. Strong northeast winds are expected to develop later today, with gusts reaching 40 to 65 miles per hour. Well, stay tuned. Another news update is in 30. I'm Natasha Leba, 96.3 News Radio, KKOB.
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3: All right, 844-484-3872, 844-4-THE-USA. That's the way to join us today, coast to coast, sea to shining sea. Get in here on the program. Appreciate you as always. There's quite a few things to reflect on, but Jim, you're telling me we got this Harry Enten audio. Do you have this for me? The numbers enthusiast. Yeah, go ahead and send that over to me. I'd appreciate that. because I want to just reflect on the polls for a minute. I've been telling you, if you go look at, say, like the Real Clear Politics average right now, as we're less than 3 weeks away from Election Day, what you're going to find is, well, pessimism for the side of decency and sanity. And, you know, just like Florida is the area where we're looking at Ashley Moody with a clear victory. Everything else looks like it's either a nail biter or leaning towards the Democrats in these big Senate races. And then you've got the House races where prediction markets are saying, oh, Democrats are going to take it. Republicans are prepared for defeat. But I just want to dwell on all of this for a moment and what the history has been. I saw a post, Jim, from a guy called Steve Deese. He's a talented radio host and got his own operation going. And Steve Deese has a post up last night on the final polls leading up to recent races and how catastrophically wrong they were. How wrong they were. He said the last four polls of the Texas Senate primary runoff, that would have been with Ken Paxton and John Cornyn, found that Ken Paxton was likely to win by 13.7 points. That's what the surveys said. Paxton ended up winning by 27.6 points. Like the polls were wrong by 13.9 polls. They underappreciated Ken Paxton's strength there. And that was, those were surveys of Texas, the same place where those surveys are being done right now, and finding that Talafrico is likely to win by a handful of points. Okay. What about Michigan? In Michigan, a race where Abdul El-Sayed was the favorite, but not by much. He wasn't supposed to. He was the favorite dramatically in the lead up to the actual conclusion of the primary. He had a 13.7 point advantage. He finishes the race. He squeaks it out. He wins by 1 point. The polls had dramatically overestimated Al-Sayed's support. Dramatically. And then in Wisconsin this year, in the gubernatorial primary there, what we saw between David Crowley and Francesca Hong for the Democrats is that Hong was estimated to win that race by 18.2 points. She lost. Crowley won by half a percentage point. That's a 17.7 point swing from the estimated outcome to the actual outcome. And so when you're seeing that all the polling data and the media is trying to tell you right now that it needs to guide your judgment about what's going to happen for sure on Election Day, don't for a second believe them for a million reasons. One of them is that pollsters, even if they're not trying to rig your interpretation of political events, and some of them are, there's clearly pollsters out there who are trying to convince you of outcomes that won't come to pass, but they're trying to demoralize you to keep you out of the race entirely, keep you from voting. Even the pollsters who are trying to do it the right way, it's very difficult to survey Americans now. The most enthusiastic respondents are also the most psychotic Democrats. Those are the people who are the most likely to go on and on and on and on with a pollster about what their preferences are. MAGA voters, notoriously hard to poll. Notoriously hard. Robert Cahaly over at the Trafalgar Group has been telling me for years, I've interviewed him a bunch of times about this, and he came up with this phrase, shy Trump voters. He refers to shy Trump voters. And I'm not so certain that we can call Trump voters shy these days. I think in the past, in previous election cycles, that was a better way to construe them. I think fed up Trump voters is probably the way to describe them now. Not shy, but just fed up. Not worry about social consequence for saying that they support Trump. They're just not interested in talking to random strangers who want to talk to them about politics. No thanks. Or they're not answering their cell phone from unknown numbers. Or they're not texting back to some rando who texts you, hey, we're doing a survey. Would you respond to us? No, I've got a life to live. I don't need to tell you what I'm thinking. And in fact, a lot of those Trump voters, I bet you part of the math is, I don't want to tell you because I don't want to give you any data to support your efforts to subvert me. I don't want to tell you how close this race is. I don't want to tell you how much energy there is. I want you flying blind so that way I can defeat you in political combat. So I'm just telling you, this is the psychology. I know you know this because it's probably happening in your own life, but this is the psychology of Trump voters that leads to a very difficult job for the honest polling industry. And when you see these headlines about surveys, you can't put any stock in them. Not of any measurable value. The campaigns try and do their internal polling because they're trying to get the best assessment of where do we spend our money, what counties do we need to be in, how do we get more voters out, where are we soft right now. And I get it, but it's an inexact science. And so a lot of money is being spent on this. A lot of headlines are being printed on this. Some of this is meant to demoralize you. And I'm just telling you, don't fall for the demoralization campaign. Don't. Now, I've got that audio that Jim just sent this along to me. This is from Harry Enten. Talking about the polls and the extent to which they may be underestimating support for Republicans. And the polls don't have to underestimate you that much. If they're underestimating you by 3 points, we're headed for something big here. Listen to this.
0: Six Senate map. If the polls underestimate Republicans by 2 to 4 points. Well, remember all that blue that was on the map before? All that blue went, bye-bye, see you later, adios amigos, sayonara.
3: He's so
0: those
3: ridiculous.
0: Democratic chances and those Democratic hopes down there into Lake Erie. Look at this. Now what we're dealing with, if in fact the polls underestimate the Republicans, is 53 Republican Senate seats compared to 47 Republican seats. Maine, that stays red. How about a flip in Michigan where Abdullah Syed, very neck and neck in the polls with Mike Rogers. Ohio stays red. Iowa stays red. Alaska stays red. Now, I will note that even in this scenario, right, you still get a situation where North Carolina stays blue and Georgia stays blue, but Texas goes red. See you later. Ken Paxton gets elected to the United States Senate. No James Tallarico. So a very clear Republican win in the Senate if the polls are underestimating the Republicans, like perhaps they did in 2020, like they did in 2016, so on and so forth. And on the House side, what about this? What about the House side, by the way? Getting a little schwitzy. I think I'm going to have a drink in a second.
3: He's getting schwitzy.
0: If the polls undershot the Republicans by greater than 3 points, well, that's all you need. That's all you need for Republicans in order for them to actually probably hold on to the U.S. House of Representatives. They would likely win 218 plus House seats.
3: We've got a battle on our hands. We've got a real neck-and-neck fight at the very least. And in fact, we could have a lot more than that. Some of the polling numbers I just read to you from races this year were not 3-point differentials. They were 17-point differentials. Massive misses. Don't fall for the demoralization campaign, not for a second. You stay in this fight. Don't check out. Don't be James Talafrico disappearing from the campaign trail for 2 weeks. This is a very real battle. And I want to tell you something about the Senate numbers. Let's just say for a moment that the good news comes to pass here. It becomes a 53-47 Senate. You might think, well, Vince, that's still not 60. We can use 60. We want to get closer to 60. Yeah, of course. We want more space here. We want to be closer to utter dominance in the United States Congress. But that 53, you know who that doesn't include? That doesn't include John Cornyn. That doesn't include Thom Tillis. That doesn't include Mitch McConnell. They're not even in the Senate anymore. So when we get to 53 under that scenario, where the polls miss Republican support by 3 points, then we get not just closer, we're right there on the goal line for the Save America Act. We're in the red zone, baby, come January. If there's a 3-point miss, three. And also that 53, let's say if there was a legislative battle here and somehow we lost three and it was a 50-50 Senate on the question of the Save America Act, we've got an ace in the hole. You know what his name is? J.D. Vance is the tie-breaking vote in the Senate. We've got an opportunity here, and I'm telling you, you should find a lot of encouragement from a little thing we call reality, because reality is on your side. There's a lot of really good stories. And in fact, you know, like I could go through them. I always do. You know, the poverty rates being record lows, household incomes being record highs, the borders being secured, 3 million people being deported, the government shrinking by 300,000 federal workers. The fact that barely anybody's even attempting to cross our border right now. The Washington Examiner has a story up today that 99,000 people were arrested at our southern border in Trump's first year. this time around. 99,000 people. You're like, man, 99,000 people took a run at our border. Do you know how many did it in Biden's first year? 2 million. 2 million people. 20 times the attempts. A lot of those people allowed into the country. Tens of millions of people. Only 99,000 morons took a run at the border with Donald Trump in office this go around. And he arrested them, stopped them, and ejected them. We have a lot of good stories to tell. We have wind in our sails. Let us dominate our opponents. More ahead on The Vince Show.
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9: Turn it up so all the liberals around you finally hear some common sense. 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
3: We're going to take a moment to celebrate a great partner of our program who is truly, literally saving lives. How cool is that? Preborn does that, and they've done that over 50,000 times this year. Over 50,000 unborn babies have been saved. More than 5,100 new commitments to Christ have been made through the ministry of Preborn this year alone. Dan Steiner is the president of Preborn, and he explains it this way. 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
3: Hey, Albuquerque, Santa Fe, Rio Rancho, and the East Mountains. This is The Vince Show on News Radio KKOB. Yeah, we've got some good news to share. We've got some wonderful news to share about the state of this election and how it's very real. You need to stay in the fight, and you should, as much as you can, bank your vote. If you've got an early voting situation going on in your state, or if you're like Texas, where it begins next week, the second you can bank your vote, you really should do that. Make sure no one else can steal it. Go in, get your vote locked up, and that your vote will represent your voice. Do that. Get that in, and let's win this thing. Now, if you look at Michigan, I was talking about Abdul El-Sayed just a moment ago. I've got something unusual. The legacy media confronting him about his lies this week. It's kind of a fascinating piece of audio. Now, NBC is responsible for any number of things that I need to condemn, and I have condemned through the years, you know, the fake news, Democrat-supporting media operation that they are. But in this one case, you've got this guy, Tom Yamas, interviewing Abdul El-Sayed, and saying, hey, you've told people before that your family has no connection to the Muslim Brotherhood. But that's not what your family says. Listen to Tom confront Abdul El-Sayed and how annoyed El-Sayed is that he's being confronted. Listen to this.
11: Rogers now accusing El-Sayed of lying in this interview when NBC's Kristen Welker asked about ties to the Islamist movement, the Muslim Brotherhood.
12: You don't have any ties?
11: No.
12: And your family doesn't?
11: No. But newly revealed past tweets from El-Sayed's half-sister appearing to call his answer into question.
13: These tweets have emerged now. Had an amazing talk with my mom about her activism in the Muslim Brotherhood during the early 70s while she was in college. Hashtag respect. Tom, my family has long been an MB. Let me finish. Praying for all my family that supports the MB in Egypt. Can you just explain it?
14: Yeah, Tom. It's funny to me. I was born in 1984, right, down the street in Rochester Hills. I was raised here in Michigan, went to the University of Michigan, rebuilt the health department in this city, led the health department in this county. And you want to ask me about what was happening in Egypt in 1970? Are you serious?
3: By the way, you see what he's doing? This is misdirection. This is dissembling. This is an attempt to try and guide the conversation completely around away from the core question, which is, why did you lie about your family's affinity for and connection to the Muslim Brotherhood? Now he's even leaning into attacking NBC for asking. NBC of all places.
14: University of Michigan rebuilt the health department in this city, led the health department in this county. And you want to ask me about what was happening in Egypt in 1970? Are you serious?
0: I get it, but you were asked a question.
14: This is
0: kind of
14: like
0: an answer.
14: This is kind of like the same. Yeah, I'm telling you, like, I have no ties. We have no ties. Like,
0: so your mother had no ties?
14: I have never had these conversations with my mother. I wasn't raised by my mother.
0: You were unaware.
3: Wait, that's a different thing, though, isn't it? Isn't it? Your mother had no ties? I've never had these conversations with my mother. And watch, as he realizes that there's no escaping this, he starts referring to it as, well, it's hearsay from your sister? It's hearsay from your sister who declared that your whole family's connected to the Muslim Brotherhood?
14: No ties.
0: Like, so your mother had no ties?
14: I have never had these conversations with my mother. I wasn't raised
0: by
14: my mother.
0: So you were unaware?
14: But I'm just telling you that, like, you're using hearsay evidence from a tweet. Actually, she's not serious. She's not serious.
0: But you've also gone after the president for truthfulness. You've also gone after the president for truthfulness.
3: By the way, the declaration was, my family has no connections to the Muslim Brotherhood. They've got the evidence. Your family has connections to the Muslim Brotherhood. And he's pretending like this is very sinister. Oh, that is so dishonest. How unfair for you to prove in writing that I'm a big fat freaking liar.
0: So when people ask you a question, they all do expect the truth.
14: And do you think are you insinuating that somehow I was lying?
0: I don't know. That's why I'm asking.
14: And I'm telling you I was not.
11: And Al Sayed has faced
3: the only problem. Tom is, I'm not insinuating it. I'm declaring it. I'm telling you my reporting has concluded that you are lying.
11: Over this debate answer.
2: Who do you think is a bigger threat to the United States, Israel or Iran? You have 60 seconds.
14: And again, Rick, I'm just going to say that that's a ridiculous hypothetical.
3: He doesn't want to talk about it. I that's ridiculous. I can't even begin to answer that question. I can. Iran. Okay. Next question. I've been telling you about Talafrico, of course. Abdul El-Sayed is a snake as well. A snake who's supported by the Soros family. He's doing fundraisers with the Soros family, $50,000 a plate. NBC finally asks him a real question. And that's a real act of journalism. You know why? Because it revealed something about someone who wants power in the country. It revealed he's a liar. And voters would do well to note that. More ahead on The Vince Show.
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3: Hey, Jim, are you going to watch the Tesla Roadster announcement tonight? You know about this?
31: I've heard about it, yes.
3: They're finally, yeah, so it seems like every couple years, Elon Musk and Tesla, they announce, tonight is the night. We're going to launch the Roadster. And they did have a Roadster launch some time ago where they said, here it is, and it was awesome. The car moves super fast. It looks beautiful. Gorgeous looking car. Elon was really proud of it. And then it never actually went to market. And everybody just kept waiting. They were putting their deposits in. And I see this as a guy who really likes Elon. I love Elon. I have my Tesla. I got the Model 3. I think this thing is phenomenal. It moves very fast. It's an awesome car. But they just never had the car come to market. And now they've got this Roadster thing that they're doing tonight. They delayed it. It was supposed to be at the beginning of this month. It was delayed due to weather, which is kind of interesting for a very specific reason. The wild but educated speculation on this thing is it can fly. Now, what does that mean? Does it fly around? Does it hover? How long is it going to hover? Is it going to just be for a second? Anyway, there's the big event is finally tonight. I think it's going to be in the mid 8 p.m. Eastern hour sometime. I don't have the time in front of me. Anyway, the point is it's this evening. I'm going to keep my eyes open for it. I'm going to check it out when I get a chance. Although I'll be at Bourbon Boulevard, actually, at the Dulles Town Center tonight in Northern Virginia, hanging out with Chris Plant and a bunch of our great listeners. So I'll have to catch up afterwards to see what it looked like. But I'm excited for it. I like guys who want to like go on adventures. I like Elon Musk because he's an innovator. He wants to try cool things. He watches science fiction movies and he thinks to himself, how can I make that possible in real life? How can I achieve that? You know how many times we've had that conversation? You know, when people say, like, I thought we'd have flying cars by now. Hold on. We'll see what happens tonight. He told Joe Rogan, he implied very heavily in an interview with Joe Rogan a couple years back that this thing was going to fly. We'll see. We will see. Tomorrow, we could have some interesting conversations about the latest tech that's arriving. It's kind of neat stuff. Speaking of technology, there's been a big debate about whether or not we should live stream an execution. That's right. I know that's an abrupt change in topic, but I do want to talk to you about this. Nidal Hassan, the Fort Hood terrorist, Nidal Malik Hassan, former U.S. Army major, who killed 13, including a pregnant soldier, who died along with her unborn son. He also injured 32 others in this terror attack on the United States. He is scheduled to be executed at the beginning of December. And we heard recently from the Secretary of War, Pete Hegseth, that not only would this execution be by firing squad, but that additionally that it would be live streamed for anybody who wants to tune in and see it. And this immediately kickstarted a lot of debate over whether or not that's appropriate. Is that good? Are you giving him the martyrdom that he wants? There's just all this, like, basically a massive debate kicked up around this thing. And my view, as I expressed at the time, was, well, don't you feel like the value of the death penalty is to be a deterrent for other criminals and terrorists, to convey to them that there are very real consequences for hurting Americans, that we should convey it as starkly as we can, including potentially by making it publicly available so that people can see it. Now, when the left debates something like this, the public visibility of seeing someone die, the left unfortunately measures it based on how much they enjoy watching the person die. Have you noticed this? In the wake of Charlie Kirk's death, there were lefties celebrating on the internet that they got to view his assassination by video, because they measure viewing human death by how much they enjoy it. Now, that's pretty sick. That's pretty sick stuff. The reason why this might have some public benefit is for sober-minded people to see it and to reflect on the gravity of the loss of human life, the tragedy of the loss of human life, the necessity of the death penalty in a case like this, where you have a terrorist who's killed so many Americans, great members of the military, exploited their trust, and harmed, killed so many lives cut short. These are the consequences of those kinds of actions. In fact, throughout human history, throughout all of human history up until recently, executions were often done in public in order to convey that very message. It wasn't cause for celebration, or this is going to be hilarious, or this is going to be some joyful experience. It was a clear message that there are consequences for disturbing the peace, disturbing the public order, for taking life, or committing the most horrific crimes. But I get it. Death is not the kind of thing you want to look at. Nobody wants to look at it. In fact, members of the military are often the first people who are like, just don't look at it. I've seen it. You don't want to see it too. You don't want to see it too. And I take their advice on this subject. I think they're wise to share it. But that brings me to today's breaking news headline. The President of the United States has reversed Secretary Hegseth's order on this particular question. The President announced that this terrorist will be executed, but it will not be by live stream. You will not be able to publicly view it. He wrote, Barack Hussein Obama's Federal Bureau of Investigation intercepted electronic communications between Hassan and the radical Yemeni American cleric Anwar al-Awlaki. When reviewed by his FBI terrorism task force, investigators concluded that Hassan's emails were not a threat. The assessment of the Obama administration's actions was later considered to be a key intelligence failure. With all of that being said, I think streaming the execution for all to see might have been a strong deterrent for the world to witness how America deals with terrorists and scum like Hassan. But many very good and well-meaning people would rather not watch him die through streaming or through any other visual device. He will die, as scheduled, by firing squad, but this event will not be streamed. That said, the execution may be viewed in person, by the immediate families of the victims, if they so choose. They deserve to witness justice. Thank you for your attention to this matter, President Donald J. Trump. So the president rendering a judgment on this, deciding to reverse what Pete Hegseth had said about doing, which is to begin to live stream this thing. He said, no, we're not going to do that. Now, this is a popular decision by the president, I should point out. In fact, according to the surveys, which, again, I was just telling you, it's notoriously hard to poll, especially Trump-supporting Republicans. But according to the Washington Post, ABC News Ipsos poll that was just conducted over the last few days of just over 2,500 adults across the country, they found that every single category of American, by a majority, is opposed to live streaming the firing squad execution of the Fort Hood shooter. That's how they describe it, the terrorist. Among U.S. adults, 80% should not stream, they say. 80% say that. Among those who served in the military, 67% should not stream. Among those who did not serve in the military, 82% say, do not stream this. Democrats, 91% don't stream it, they say. Unfortunately, I have to once again acknowledge there is a left-wing assassination culture in the country that was very comfortable with the images of President Trump being shot in the head, quite unfortunately. Disappointed that he survived it. That's horrific. That was the findings of that Rutgers survey last year about way too many Democrats in the country who said they could justify the assassination of the president. And also the deranged celebrations of Charlie Kirk's assassination last year. It's just disheartening to see in your own country. But 91% of Democrats say that the execution of a terrorist should not be live streamed. Now, there's an exception here. There's one demographic that says that it should be live streamed. There's a single demographic in the survey. That demographic is MAGA Republican men. Republican men, not all Republican men, specifically Republican men who call themselves MAGA. Make America Great Again, Republican men. 57% of that category says live stream it. 42% of the same say no, don't do it. Now, I find that very interesting. One real reality of this is that were it to be live streamed, nobody's compelled to watch this under any circumstance. Even after Pete Hegseth announced it, I said, you don't have to tune in. The vice president of the United States said, if it's live streamed, I'm not tuning in. And he's a Marine. He's like, I'm not tuning in. I'm not going to watch it. Don't want to see it. But he deserves to die. He deserves the execution that's coming. And so part of this is just a kind of a libertarian question, actually. It's like, you can do it if you want. You can watch it if you want. And then don't watch it if you don't want to. In fact, I would assume most Americans are not going to tune in for something like this. No television network will show it. You know that. They're not going to show somebody die on television, even if it's a terrorist. Not going to show it. And so it would just be your option. But more to the point, this idea that why are MAGA Republican men so different than every other category here of respondent? And in case you're wondering, MAGA Republican women, 29% of the category says live stream it. And I think that this gets to a wisdom of our founders. Jim, I was thinking about this because, you know, Republicans rightly know that we are not a democracy. You know, when this comes up, when the left is like, we're a democracy. And that's not technically true. We're definitely not a direct democracy. We're not an Athenian democracy. The founders guarded against that. They wanted they devised what Aristotle had contemplated, which is a synthesis of a government called a constitutional republic that has these various levels of governance that are selected at various levels of the population. From the president to the Senate to the Congress, which is the most direct representatives of the American people. That's the way it was supposed to be from our country's founding. They developed a constitutional republic because they were on guard against the tyranny of the majority. Sometimes the majority gets things wrong. And sometimes the majority will get those things wrong at speed. They'll move very quickly in the wrong direction. And that can be very destructive to a country. So the founders were on guard for that. They wanted more deliberation, more prudence. And I'm looking here and I'm saying, not the minority opinion here, so MAGA Republican men, the only ones who think that maybe there's some wisdom in showing the consequences of committing terror attacks against the American people. They might be right. But whether or not they are, I do know one thing for certain. If MAGA Republican men were calling the shots on a lot more questions, our country would be in a lot better place. There's not a hesitancy at all in my mind about that. If MAGA Republican men were listened to, were taken seriously, were given more positions of power, were elected to more important seats inside of our Congress, inside of our House, our Senate, of course, to the presidency, where we

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0: Yeah, I'm getting a lot of email coming in right now. People just saying that they're fine with the live streaming if that's what the administration wanted to do. People want deterrence here. They want deterrence. It turns out in America, we don't like terrorists, and we think consequences should be imposed. And making those consequences public might be a good way to remind people that we will find you and we will hold you accountable. We do it with the drug boats, Jim. These drug boats that kept trying to get into the United States of America. Do you know why they don't attempt it anymore? We posted the video to the internet. Well, first we blew them up, but we let everybody know using the video on the internet. The boats aren't even making a run anymore to the United States. Very few are. We've been blowing them up, which is wise, which is very wise. I advocated for this early on. I actually thought this was the best way for us to confront the cartels. Blow up boats trying to carry drugs into the United States. Why? Because, one, you stop the drugs from getting in and killing American citizens. You kill these cartel terrorists who are trying to import this poison. And you limit the chance that there are any innocent bystanders, any sort of like civilians nearby who could be struck in these strikes. You don't want that to happen at all. And so this is the perfect way to do it. And then capture video of it, share it with the public. The Trump administration, they said, that's a great idea. And they've been doing it. They've been doing it to great effect. We've seen, especially with drug deaths, we've seen them plummet in the United States of America. Fentanyl deaths especially, which have been taking over 100,000 Americans a year. That's more than we lost in the entirety of the Vietnam War. Over 100,000 Americans a year. Those numbers have absolutely plummeted. This has been a massive, massive success story. Law and order, when it comes to law and order, deterrence is a huge thing, even on immigration. When we talk about over 3 million foreign nationals leaving the country, you know that a lot of them weren't forcibly grabbed by ICE. A lot of these illegals have left the country of their own accord. They just picked up, they got out. They signed up for the, the CBP Home app? CBP Home. Remember, the Biden administration called it CBP One. CBP One! And then the way it worked was it was basically Uber to get into the United States illegally. They just download the app and you can get into our country illegally. And the Biden administration would import you for a false asylum claim. The Trump administration just reversed it. They just took all the technology and they said, let's reverse operate. And they sent everybody home. They said, you sign up CBP Home. You let us know you're ready to go home. We'll help you out of the country. There have been a ton of these people who have just left. They've gone home. Why? Because the deportations have been so visible. The deportations have been so obvious. In fact, it's kind of been a weird spillover effect of the media panicking about it. Oh, no, everybody's getting deported. Some of that actually helped, I think. Some of that kind of craziness like, run for your lives, deportations are coming, did cause people to leave the United States of America because they're like, well, I'm going to be deported no matter what. CNN keeps telling me I'm getting deported. So I may as well go home on my own terms. I don't want to have to be thrown into a van in handcuffs and taken out of the country. I'll just board a flight and get out of here, you know? And that's what happened. So deterrence, when it comes to stopping this and restoring law and order, part of it is enforcing the law. Part of it is publicizing that you enforce the law. That matters. That matters a lot. That's why I think people were okay with televising the execution of a terrorist who has caused so much damage to so many American families. One way or another, though, he's facing justice. That detail is very well publicized right now. More ahead on The Vince Show.
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10: From ABC News, I'm Deborah Rodriguez. About 3 weeks to go before final midterm voting, and President Trump continues on a campaign in states he won handily in 2024. But his approval ratings have been at record lows, with many voters saying they're frustrated with the high cost of living, tariffs, and the war in Iran. ABC's Karen Travers is at the White House.
11: When you look at those numbers that we saw yesterday with the new inflation rate and what is driving it right now with an increase in gas prices, but also some of the other policies of this administration, including that tariff policy, it is driving the inflation rate. But the administration continues to point to other indicators and say that these policies are not what is driving it, that they inherited a mess, but the inflation rate is up 2.8% from right after the president took office.
10: Government data shows wholesale prices surged last month at their fastest pace since 2022, with fuel costs leading the way. President Trump changing his mind today about live streaming the execution of a former Army psychiatrist by firing squad. Mr. Trump says only the victims and families of the victims will now be able to watch as Nidal Hassan dies for a mass shooting at Fort Hood in 2009. Update on Pope Leo following Tuesday's surgery to remove a nodule on his lung. ABC's Tom Sophie Burridge at the Vatican.
12: Everything is positive in terms of the recovery. The key question, of course, is did the cancer spread? Nothing on that at the moment. And the Vatican is stressing, I think, that, you know, there will be tests. Those test results could take some time in terms of determining if all of the cancer was removed and if the cancer had spread before, and whether or not the Pope will need any form of treatment going forward.
10: How to plan for winters to come. The outlook from NOAA says they'll generally be wetter in the south and warmer in the north. Dow up 525. 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
13: From 96.3 News Radio KKOB, I'm Natasha Leba. Questions are being raised about the integrity of the public comment process surrounding Project Jupiter. KKOB's Zoltan Chenicesato has the details.
14: New Mexico Attorney General Raul Torres says his office is investigating potential irregularities in more than 17,000 comments submitted on air quality permit application for Project Jupiter. State officials say many of the comments appeared to come from a small number of internet addresses and used nearly identical form letters. The Attorney General's office also identified comments attributed to public officials and organizations who reportedly denied authorizing the submissions. The review is ongoing as investigators work to determine whether the public record was improperly influenced. Sultan Chani Salset, News Radio, KKOB.
13: A legal opinion was issued by New Mexico Attorney General Raul Torres at a long-standing hunting license distribution program, arguing it gives commercial outfitters an advantage while New Mexico hunters miss out on opportunities. KKOB's Francina Walker has more on that.
15: Torres concluded that the state's outfitter set-aside violates the New Mexico Constitution's anti-donation clause, which prohibits the government from providing valuable benefits to private businesses without adequate compensation. According to state law, at least 84% of big game licenses distributed through an annual lottery are reserved for New Mexico residents, with 6% to non-residents, and another 10% are reserved for hunters who contract with registered outfitters. Data cited in the AG's opinion indicated more than 90% of the 1,584 elk licenses issued through the outfitter pool during the 2022-23 season went to non-residents. Torres is calling on legislators to repeal or reform the outfitter allocation during the upcoming legislative session. Francina Walker, News Radio, KKOB.
13: The New Mexico State Treasurer's Office and several financial institutions are warning residents about increasingly sophisticated scams fueled by artificial intelligence. Well, details on that comes from KKOB's Michael Carlisle.
16: Officials say scammers are using fake caller IDs, AI-generated voices, and automated phone systems designed to mimic legitimate banks. In some cases, callers claim there's suspicious activity on an account and attempt to obtain passwords, verification codes, or other sensitive information. Financial institutions are urging customers to hang up and contact their bank directly if they receive an unexpected call requesting personal or banking information. Michael Carlisle, News Radio, KKOB.
13: A much cooler air mass has settled across New Mexico following this week's cold front. While temperatures across the northern parts of the state fell below freezing overnight, while much of the rest of New Mexico woke up to below average temperatures. Forecasters say sunshine will dominate on Thursday, which is today, with only isolated showers and light mountain snow possible in a few areas. Strong northeast winds are expected to develop later today, with gusts reaching 40 to 65 miles per hour. Well, stay tuned. Another news update is in 30. I'm Natasha Leiba, 96.3 News Radio, KKOB.
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19: Rising from the heart of the swamp, a beacon of truth is casting its light. 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
18: All right, 844-484-3872, 844-4-THE-USA. That's the way to join us today from coast to coast, from sea to shining sea. Earlier in the program, I was complimenting, I know, it's a rare event. It's like Halley's Comet coming by. I was complimenting NBC for doing actual reporting this week when they confronted Abdul El-Sayed about his lies about his family's relationship to the Muslim Brotherhood. They pointed to the fact that his sister was bragging on the internet that the family's connected directly to the Muslim Brotherhood. The mom is connected directly to the Muslim Brotherhood. And Abdul El-Sayed decided to attack NBC as bigoted. And how dare you be on going on about this? We should be talking about the needs of the people of Michigan.
0: No, we're just exposing you as a liar. It was a real act of journalism. And now I take you to a different NBC event, which is, well, shameful. It's typical, actually, for NBC. This was on the Today Show yesterday. One of their anchors is a fellow called Craig Melvin. And Craig Melvin was chatting with the current CEO at Chick-fil-A, part of the Cathy family. Chick-fil-A, you may know, is closed on Sundays. You know why? Because they're Christian. They are not at all shy about that. In fact, they have phenomenal chicken sandwiches. Love their, they have a great breakfast too, great chicken biscuit. I'm a spicy chicken sandwich and spicy chicken biscuit guy. That's the way to go. Add a little honey on there, and it's going to be one of the best days of your life. It's phenomenal.
20: Yes!
0: Yes, it's really good. But over on NBC yesterday, they were trying to resuscitate an old left-wing attack on Chick-fil-A, which is there is something wrong with being Christian. They don't like that Christians are opposed to telling people they were born in the correct body. NBC does not like that Christians hold that marriage is between a man and a woman. They don't like that at all. And so yesterday, they ran a segment attacking Chick-fil-A for ever holding those positions. Listen to this exchange. Craig Melvin tries to act like, oh, this is a very nice conversation. But then he engages in naked anti-Christian bigotry.
21: It's a company that was sort of built on God, if you will. And that still also seems to be very much a part of the DNA of Chick-fil-A.
22: It is our anchor in the sense of what our corporate purpose states, that we're in business to glorify God by being a faithful steward of all that's entrusted to us, have a positive influence on all who come in contact with Chick-fil-A.
23: That corporate purpose came into...
0: Listen to the music. They put a freaking music bed on it. It becomes dark and kind of sinister. Like, it wants you to start... I mean, this is all a manipulation. It's a psyop. The music starts. It's designed to tell you, okay, now we're going to get into the scandalous part about Chick-fil-A, the chicken sandwich operation that closes on Sunday out of respect for the Sabbath.
22: All that's entrusted to us have a positive influence on all who come in contact with Chick-fil-A.
23: That corporate purpose came under fire in 2012 when Andrew's father, Dan, publicly stated the company was opposed to gay marriage. Public documents revealed Chick-fil-A had donated millions to conservative Christian organizations opposed to LGBTQ rights.
0: Oh my good, what? Christians think that marriage is between a man and a woman. Christians think that God created you either man or woman and that you can't just swap it at will, that you weren't born in the wrong body. Christians have are you ready for it? A healthy understanding of existence, which is very controversial. You can tell by the music bed.
24: Chicken's gay! Chicken's gay! Why are we not in this room?
23: The comments and financial disclosures unleashed a culture war with protests, boycotts, and political pushback on both sides.
0: I love this. And NBC's position is those were the good old days. Remember when we were tormenting Chick-fil-A? Let's bring that back. We could use a good cancel culture session again. Let's resuscitate that.
23: Dan Cathy never changed his stance on gay marriage, but he did express regret for involving the company in the debate.
21: There were folks who were protesting, they were boycotting Chick-fil-A. It's Chick-fil-A, they don't stand with the LGBTQ plus community. What would you say to those folks?
22: Well, for anybody that hadn't tried us, we'd love for you to come try and have our great taste of food and the hospitality that we're known for. I think that everybody that will be willing to walk in the door, they'll see that they're welcome to come eat with us. We'd love to give them a great taste of the sandwich and give them a great hospitality.
21: You don't want to talk about that chapter in Chick-fil-A's history.
22: Hey, we're focused on serving everybody that comes in and eat with us.
21: The company's official position on equal rights is...
22: We're focused on hospitality, serving great taste of food and great service.
0: Where are you on the progressive tax structure of the United States exactly? Where do you stand at this moment on comprehensive immigration reform? What is your position on these, the Law of the Sea Treaty? What does Chick-fil-A think of the Law of the Sea Treaty? Like, you listening to this? Jim, what is Chick-fil-A's business? What do they do?
25: They sell chicken.
0: Oh, that's right. I was a little confused for a second there. I thought they were policy wonks like James Talafrico. I thought they were supposed to be involved in every single political and cultural battle everywhere, always to the benefit of the left, based on what NBC was telling me this week. They sell chicken. They sell chicken and they love God. I'm sorry, what's wrong with that? That sounds like a great operation. Because it is. It's a great operation. There's a reason. There's a reason. I don't know if this is like this. Jim, do you have Chick-fil-A around you?
25: In your community? Course.
0: Okay, you do. Is it the single most packed drive-thru in your entire community?
25: Every time.
0: Okay, I was just wondering, because it does seem like that. Like, the place is perpetually busy, as if they're having the very last sale ever on chicken sandwiches. It's always busy. It's a very productive business. They've got a great business model. People like them. Oh, and you know what helps? The decency of their employees. All their employees are super kind. Super kind.
25: My pleasure.
0: My pleasure. My pleasure. No matter what you do. Hey, thanks so much. My pleasure. Always. Everybody's told to be super respectful, kind, enthusiastic, supportive of the customers. You can tell. I haven't been on the customer training session. I've been a customer. And every person I've encountered has been pleasant, serves with a smile, busting their tail, not complaining, just grateful to be there. It's wonderful. In fact, it's the kind of place that you think, you know what? If my kid's going to have a first job, it would be good to be at Chick-fil-A, wouldn't it? Where you learn kind of the value of hard work and customer service and just, you know, busting your tail to make things work for the people who are giving money to the business. That's what they're doing. And they've got a great product. And so NBC is trying to take a good thing and destroy it. That's how you know they're lefties. So you've got something beautiful, something productive, something that's employing a lot of people. A lot of people across the country, wildly successful business operation, packed drive-thrus, packed lines across the country. And NBC thinks, let's not talk about the success story. Let's attack their faith. Let's tear them down. Let's try and whip up a frenzy against them. It's pretty gross, I would say. As I pointed out, it's naked anti-Christian bigotry. Naked. And Andrew Cathy, who he's interviewing, when he's asked about all this, he goes, we just want everybody to come to the sandwich and buy chicken. So, oh, you don't want to talk about your controversies? No, we want to sell chicken sandwiches to anybody. We're not asking people whether they're sinners. We all are. We're not assessing that at the door. Oh, you've committed a sin? You're not allowed to buy a chicken sandwich here. No, you could buy a chicken sandwich. You know? We're not preventing you from buying a chicken sandwich if you've made a mistake in your life. We're not preventing you from buying a chicken sandwich if you're under some sort of delusion that has been fed to you by places like NBC that you were born in the wrong body. No, you're not prevented. Come buy a chicken sandwich. In fact, not only will we serve you, we'll serve you with a smile. We'll treat you really nicely. We're not doing any political litmus tests here. Nothing. Nothing. But for the left, that can't stand. It can't just be that you have a nice place run by Christians selling chicken sandwiches who serves everybody, not turning anybody away. It can't stand. This has to be a scandal. We have to take something good. We have to destroy it. We have to turn it into a police precinct in the middle of Minneapolis and burn it down. We've got to pull that statue down. We've got to cover it in graffiti. We have to open up the prisons. We have to release the criminals. We have to make this nice, law-abiding place a disgusting, needle- and human waste-infested hellhole. We've got to take the good thing and we have to turn it into a bad thing. At its core is the ideology of destruction, isn't it? This is one of the distinguishing features, unfortunately, right now, between normal people, people who are on the American right broadly, and the American left. This attitude that it is possible on the right, for those of us on the right, it is possible to have beautiful things. We should build more beautiful things. We should encourage people to become gainfully employed, work for themselves, create a great product, become successful, help other people, lift other people up through your success. This is what we believe in. The left has a politics of jealousy and self-loathing. The left has a politics of, no, any good thing in life, that has to be torn down. You don't deserve that success. Chick-fil-A doesn't deserve that line. They don't deserve all that money coming in for those chicken sandwiches. And they're Christian. They have Christian values that animate them. All the more, we have to tear them down. Because when you start to acknowledge that there's a higher power and that beautiful things actually point to that higher power, you tear them down because you want to convince everybody else that you're God. That all good things, to the extent that you can get them, come from you. that you can just make up a gender at any given moment, that you can reinvent reality, that you can dispose of humans at will. That's what abortion is, this human sacrifice cult that they have going on. It's a declaration, I am God, I can decide when life begins or ends. You're not. You're not. And Chick-fil-A knows that. And that's why they're under attack. Yet again, more ahead on The Vince Show.
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0: Doctors told Alba pregnancy was impossible. Her husband's diagnosis confirmed it. A child of their own simply wasn't going to happen. Then the impossible happened. Alba was pregnant. We might call it a miracle, but to Alba, it didn't feel like one. That positive pregnancy test felt like a mistake, a cruel twist of science she didn't understand or want. 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And when she saw her baby and heard that tiny heartbeat, everything changed. 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
0: You know, one of the nice things to share with you, though, is there is courage out there. There's a lot of courage out there. People who are fighting back against this poisonous kind of bigotry, people who try and sow confusion and affirm delusion in our culture. And I would say this is kind of an unusual place to find it. Washington State this week, a lot of Democrats there in Washington State. Washington State this week is the source of some inspiration for me, as a number of high school girls, nearly half of the girls on an entire cross-country team in Camas, Washington, just forfeited a cross-country race as the race began at the opening gun because a boy was being allowed to compete with them. A boy who, as recently as last month, I kid you not, September 5th of last month, was running with other boys. He finished 76th against those boys. And so he decided in the weeks that followed, I'm going to run with the girls and I'm going to call myself a girl. And so this past week, he ran in this race in the state of Washington against these girls, half of whom decided, you know what, to hell with this. We're going to walk off the course. So when the opening gun goes off, they walk off the course. They take a couple steps forward in the race, and then they walk off the course in protest. They forfeit. That boy, against what competition was left, finished second. He took second place. Not a surprise if you know anything about biology. He finished second against the girls that did run the race. He deprived every girl that was behind him of having a place one position higher upon the finish. And this is what the left is all in on. This kind of attack on women, this type of gender confusion, this type of affirming of delusions, this type of cheating. They're all in on it. They think it's great. And they're very defensive if you call them out on it. In the state of Washington, this is a very relevant question right now because on the ballot is an initiative called Initiative 638, I-638, on the ballot right now, which would ban boys from cheating in girls' sports. Now, this thing, in a normal world, would pass in a landslide. In fact, it's kind of embarrassing that it needs to even be put on the ballot. But because of the left, it does. So it should pass. Washington Initiative 638. But the left is working overtime right now to get people to vote no and to protect cheating. Just today in the Seattle Times, they have an op-ed headlined, Vote No on I-638, Defending Equity in Interscholastic Sports Act. And the people who write the piece are apparently pediatricians. Pediatricians who took, last I checked, a Hippocratic oath to do no harm. Here they are advancing harm. They say, quote, we are a few of the more than 100 Washington pediatricians, family doctors, and nurses who oppose I-638. They say it's going to lead to sex inspections and that girls are going to be tortured by this. This is an attack on girls. Oh, how about that? Isn't that interesting? So suddenly, they are advocating to allow boys to cheat in girls' sports, and they claim they're doing it to defend girls. Everything is deception with these people. Everything. And good for those girls who stood up for themselves. Good for those girls who said, we're not going to play along with this. We're going to fight back against it. We're not going to allow this kind of abuse to play out. And we're going to make a big public demonstration. This video, by the way, is going viral of these girls walking off of that course saying, I'm not participating in this scam. Not participating in it. I'm going to stand up for girls. But boy, shouldn't the rest of us stand up for them too? It shouldn't just be high school girls who have to be courageous. Everybody else should be fighting back against this. Every voter in the state of Washington should be voting to protect them right now. Every mother should be stepping forward saying, I'm not going to allow this to happen to my daughters. And most importantly, as far as I'm concerned, every father needs to step forward and defend these girls. Defend your girls because they're under attack. Be courageous like a bunch of high school girls. More ahead on The Vince Show.
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0: I have been laughing very hard. I feel very healthy today, Jim, because, you know, they say laughter is great medicine. I've been laughing so hard in the last 24 hours about Ken Delanian and Ms. Now screwing up the Cash Patel story yesterday. They were doing another Trump-Russia collusion hoax yesterday. They got instantly debunked. It took 8 seconds for this thing to be debunked? Yesterday, Ken Delanian and Peter Alexander on the air on Ms. Now with some very dramatic news that Cash Patel, the director of the FBI, had just landed in Russia. Not a single element of this was true.
4: We do have some breaking news we want to get to right now here on MS Now. This is about the FBI director Cash Patel. MS Now has learned that Patel has landed in Russia for a meeting scheduled to take place there. That's according to two people familiar with the matter. Joining me now is MS Now Justice and Intelligence reporter Ken Delanian. Ken, let's just give a little bit of a backdrop to this, right? This is only a matter of...
0: Set this up for us, Ken. We need a lot of information for this fake story.
4: Days after the president last week on Friday spoke to Vladimir Putin, later that day announced that he was going to be opening up oil imports from Russia that Congress had banned as a function of a law. And then the next day he criticized Volodymyr Zelensky. What is Cash Patel doing?
0: I love the atmospherics here. It's like, hey, Donald Trump's obviously colluding with the Russians for nefarious reasons. Give us more intel on that.
6: Oh, that was a huge policy shift in terms of the Ukraine war. We don't know what Cash Patel is doing in Russia, and that's one of the things that's concerning our FBI sources. They don't know either.
0: Yeah, that's the key. All right, so Ken Delanian is like, we don't know, they don't know, nobody knows anything. But you should know that this is very concerning. This is a deeply concerning story. Now, of course, in the midst of all this, Cash Patel wasn't seeing this particular news segment because he was in the middle of an actual panel at Liberty University in Lynchburg, Virginia, which is apparently around 5,000 miles away.
9: It's great to be here. Thank you, Liberty University. Thank you to one of my favorite congressmen in the world for hosting.
0: Yeah, it was great to be here. Love being at Liberty University, he says. So Cash Patel's got a great alibi tape. It was happening right as Ms. Now was lying about him. This news eventually makes its way to Ken Delanian, Fusion Ken Delanian. I noticed that he was spending a lot of time fighting people on social media about a whole bunch of other issues, but he didn't make any mention of the fact that he had just face-planted on national television yet again on the Trump-Russia collusion hoax. But then he eventually makes his way to air, gets on camera, and admits he got the story wrong. But listen to him brag about the correction he's making. He thinks this is a sign of how great he is.
6: I want to correct reporting from earlier today. I reported that two sources had told us that FBI Director Cash Patel had landed in Russia for a planned trip that had been reported about recently. We've since learned that Patel did not, in fact, land in Russia today.
0: And what do you mean you since learned? So you never learned in the first place that he landed in Russia. You failed to do, what's the word that starts with J? It's a J word. Oh, journalism. You failed to do journalism. You know, as a news reporter, you don't get to just randomly assert things. He's in Russia. How do you know? Two sources, two FBI sources told me he's in Russia. We know. Did you ask the FBI about this? Did you get a response back? Did you confirm it? Or did you just sprint it to air because it was too good to check? Is that what happened? That is what happened. But here he is being like, well, now we understand he wasn't actually in Russia. It's kind of interesting how that worked.
6: We've since learned that Patel did not, in fact, land in Russia today and remains in the U.S. The FBI did not answer our questions when they asked them about it. The news of this planned meeting had raised serious concerns, including among some Democrats.
0: News of this planned meeting that never actually happened.
6: Lawmakers who had urged Patel to call off the meeting, which, according to published reports, was supposed to be happening today. But we do know now that he has not already landed in Russia, as we reported earlier. The timing of any potential trip remains unclear. Again, we regret this error, and we are transparent about when we make errors. Back to you.
0: Like, listen to him. He's like a show off. He's like, yeah, see, I'm kind of transparent when I admit how stupid I am. You know, whoever planted this idea in his head, and then he subsequently ran to the air. I was telling you yesterday, as this news was developing, I was like, I bet you, just wild guess here, that the FBI planted a canary trap. That they've got leakers or people they suspect are leakers in their ranks. Deep state's still a problem. Trump administration is still trying to clean them out. And so what you do is you plant a little seed of fake information with them. Like, hey, director just landed in Russia, just so you know. I got to go deal with something related to that. Oh, man, he just landed in Russia? I should tell my friend Ken. And so he reaches out, whoever it is, reaches out to Ken Delaney. Hey, you didn't get this from me, but the director just landed in Russia. And Ken Delaney is like, this is too good to check. And he rushes to air and he says it out loud. And the trap that was laid in the first place has been sprung. It's clapped shut on the person who pushed the lie. Now, if that's what happened, this is a grand slam. This is wonderful because that canary trap worked. They capture the guy and they get rid of him. And now we got one fewer leaker inside of the FBI. We'll see. I'll keep my eyes open to see if they do any firings. But this is so delicious. The whole thing is hysterical. And I do wonder, could they have made the lie a little bit more hysterical? You know? Oh, he landed in Russia. What if they had gone with North Korea? Cash just landed in North Korea. He's meeting with Kim Jong-un. What if they came up with something like, Cash is going up right now in a rocket. Remember SpaceX launched that rocket this week? Everyone saw the jellyfish cloud? Cash Patel is inside of the SpaceX rocket right now. He's en route to a meeting on the moon with Vladimir Putin. Like, how ridiculous could you have made the lie and still get Ms. Now to do a breaking news story on the air? It's breaking news. We need you to know about this urgent thing that's not actually happening.
4: We do have some breaking news we want to get to right now here on
0: Cash Patel just went to the moon. I don't know. All I'm saying is, and I'm just heavily suggesting this, the FBI should go for broke here. Just see what you can get away with if you're going to be planting these canary traps. And see if we can't get Ms. Now to do the world's dumbest possible story. And yesterday was pretty dumb. I want to see how far we can go. Let's test the limits here.
3: He's snorkeling to the wreck of the Titanic.
0: Yes, he's snorkeling to the Titanic right now. I know. They were mad that he visited the USS Arizona. They wanted to turn that into a scandal. These people. Speaking of these people, Ilhan Omar is in a world of hurt right now. It looks like she is done for. I've got phenomenal news for you. It looks like we're going to be deporting Ilhan Omar from the United States of America. I'm not certain I thought that was a statistical probability until this week, but suddenly it sure seems like things are going that way very aggressively. The Wall Street Journal has an optimistic headline up right now with three bylines on it. They say Ilhan Omar investigation aims to build case for stripping her citizenship. Oh, that's fun. Tell me more. What's going on here? The Trump administration's investigation into Congresswoman Ilhan Omar is aimed at building a case to strip her of her U.S. citizenship and ultimately deport her according to U.S. officials and other people who are familiar with the probe. The multi-pronged effort is focused at least in part on how Omar obtained her citizenship after she arrived in the United States from Somalia decades ago. Investigators are focused both on the congresswoman and actions of her deceased father, some of the people familiar with the probe said. Nur Omar Mohammed brought his daughter and other family members to the United States from a refugee camp in Kenya in 1995. Now, how old was Ilhan Omar in 1995? That's an important piece of data here because apparently, according to multiple outlets right now, her age is very much a part of the big fight here, a part of the big question. The Washington Post, in fact, reported this week that the Trump administration probe of Congresswoman Ilhan Omar focuses on her birth date, citizenship papers, all of it. All of it. A person, a source telling the Washington Post and a Trump administration official that agents are very focused on whether Omar or her father intentionally misstated her birth date on immigration paperwork so she could be eligible to derive citizenship through him as a minor when he was naturalized in the year 2000. Both of them, and a third person familiar with the investigation, spoke on the condition of anonymity to discuss details that have not yet been made public. Investigators have also scrutinized whether Omar's father may have purposefully lied or omitted information on his past military service as he sought legal status in the United States before he became a citizen, the Trump administration official said. He died in 2020. The search warrant that Homeland Security agents served on Omar's residence on Monday listed potential charges of conspiracy, immigration fraud, and false statements, one person familiar with the document said. So how old was she in 1995? Was she 12? That's what she's claiming now. She becomes a citizen in the year 2000. The claim that she's now making is she was 17 years old. So by virtue of being a minor, she becomes a U.S. citizen when her father becomes naturalized. But was she really 12 in 1995? Or was she 13? Was she 14? Because if she's an adult at when the year 2000 rolls around, she's not entitled to automatic citizenship by virtue of her father's naturalization. She would have to go through this herself. And she has been changing official government documents like crazy the last few years to say that she was born in 1982 instead of 81. It's true. There's a track record of this. She changed the documents in Minnesota. She changed the documents in the United States Congress. She keeps changing the date of her birth. And the reason she keeps giving is, well, it was a mistake. It was mistakenly written down. It's not 1981. It's 1982. But is it a mistake? Or are you orchestrating a cover-up of reality? Her husband was outside of their house yesterday. Her third husband, we think it's her third. We don't know how many husbands she's had, but one of them was her brother, apparently. And now her husband, Tim Minette, was outside the house yesterday walking the dog, albeit poorly. Jim, did you see how his form? Not very good with the dog. The dog is in control. Tim Minette has no control over the dog. The dog looks like a great dog, but it looks like it's in charge of the family. So you've got this Democrat dude trying to walk a dog, not with much success. And as he's walking, he's asked a question by a buddy of mine called Nick Ballasy, who I had on the podcast this morning. You can check out my interview with Nick. It was interesting talking to him about what it's been like camping outside of Ilhan Omar's house in Washington, D.C. And he catches Tim Minette walking in, and you'll notice that Minette immediately mentions Ilhan Omar's age in 1995. Nick doesn't even ask about this. Tim Minette immediately volunteers this information.
5: Tim, can you tell us, do you have a reaction to the raid and the investigations that are going on?
8: Nah. My wife came here when she's 12 years old as a child war refugee. No concerns.
0: Child war refugee, 12 years old, no concerns. And then he runs into the house with the dog, you know, dragging him all over the place. And so, 12, why did he do that? Is that not suspicious to you? Does that not stink to high heaven? Does that not demonstrate where the target is right now? Because it kind of gives the game away, doesn't it? So on one side, you have this reporting that the Trump administration is looking into whether or not she falsified documents about her age. On the other side, the defense that her husband summons is she was 12 in 1995. She was 12 in 1995. So just 5 short years later, she would be 17 on that math. 17, still a minor, if Tim Minette is to be believed. I think the key here is he's not to be believed. And I think the Trump administration has very real evidence against this woman.

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0: One of the funniest developments this week is it's beginning to dawn on the left-wing media that Ilhan Omar's in deep kimchi, that this isn't working out for her. Listen to Jake Tapper process this with their legal guy, Eli Honig, on the air. And Jake starts workshopping ideas about how she could have avoided this if she had worked out some sort of corrupt deal with the Biden Justice Department.
2: She may have, and we're not saying this is true, but the allegation is that when she was an adult, maybe 18, maybe 19, she claimed to be a minor, maybe 17. And because it would be easier to become a citizen because her father from Somalia was a naturalized citizen. That seems like a long time ago. I mean, that was, I think, in the year 2000. What about the statute of limitations, or is it important if she continued, allegedly, to keep up this lie and conspiracy to hide the truth from 26 years ago?
3: Right. Most federal crimes in the immigration area will have a maximum of a 5-year statute of limitations. We're obviously well beyond that from 2000. So there could be a couple possibilities. One, some offenses say that if a person gets into the country or gets status by making false statements and then remains in the country, that will extend, the person remaining in the country will extend the statute of limitations. Two, it could be that more recent paperwork was submitted. Perhaps a reapplication or renewal could be somebody relating to Representative Omar, somebody around her.
0: Or any government document where she's lying about her birth date in order to sustain the lie.
3: And then three, if prosecutors have evidence that within the last 5 years, there's been some evidence of obstruction, some effort to get stories straight, to destroy documents, to persuade potential witnesses to say a certain thing, then those obstruction charges, if they happened within the last 5 years, would also be within the statute of limitations. So I think it's one of the bigger mysteries around this case, but those are three possibilities.
0: And a federal judge in D.C. signed off on this and said, yeah, boy, you've got enough evidence. You definitely have probable cause. Go in there, raid her house.
2: Quickly, if this is true, would it not have been wiser for the congresswoman to have gone to the Biden Justice Department and said, this has happened, and there was a mistake, and I'd like to come clean and pay whatever fine, and then that way this, you know, not left up to the Trump Justice Department? Is that, I mean, has that occurred to you, or?
0: Listen to this. This is a rare moment where you have a CNN anchor admitting the rigged nature of the Biden Justice Department. She's an idiot. She should have just taken this to the Biden people. Merrick Garland would have made this problem go away. If she just went right to Merrick Garland and she said, yeah, I broke the law, would you help me cover this up? I don't want consequences. Do you think you could work out an arrangement where there are no consequences to me breaking the law? If only she had talked to the Biden people, we could have made this whole thing go away, says Jake Tapper. An admission on the air that she realizes lawbreaking, she could have gotten away with it with the Biden people in charge.
3: It's a really tricky dilemma that any subject of this type of investigation might have. And indeed, she might have fared better under the Biden administration. But look, it's an important point of all this. There was some investigation, as I think Evan just said, that was started under the Biden administration, reopened under the Trump administration. So I think that's going to undermine any argument she may have down the line that this is politically selective and vindictive. But again, then again, Donald Trump has given her plenty of ammo to argue that she's being singled out.
0: I love that at the end. He's like, oh, but he just remembers that they have a Democrat person who's watching. They have a Democrat viewer. He's like, she has a crappy case here. The Biden people started an investigation. The Trump administration picked it back up again. Really hard to say that this is some sort of selective prosecution for political reasons, huh? Oh, but Trump doesn't like her. Maybe that's something. CNN, not in the news business. Not at all. More ahead on tomorrow's Vince Show.
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13: From ABC News, I'm Deborah Rodriguez. More pressure on oil and gas prices. Ukraine's president now saying his forces will resume strikes on Russian oil and gas facilities after Russia hit Ukraine's energy infrastructure. Elon Musk's internet satellite technology, Starshield, has been restored. ABC's Marcus Moore.
14: We have been in touch with sources who tell ABC News that over the last 2 days that they had not received missile threat alerts from their partners, from the U.S., from channels that were previously used. Now, we understand, according to sources, that the Starlink access has, at the very least, partially been restored.
13: Domestic crude is up 3%. We're getting a new look at rising consumer prices. Today's numbers focus on the economic situation higher up the supply chain. ABC's Jim Ryan checks out wholesale prices.
15: The Producer Price Index offers a glimpse at what consumers will be paying for goods and services in the near future. The Bureau of Labor Statistics says the PPI soared 1.3% in September, more than double the consensus. Half of the September increase in the index for final demand goods can be traced to the price of gasoline, which jumped more than 20% last month.
13: Fresh details in the case of the 19-year-old accused of plotting a mass shooting in Palatine, Illinois. Police Chief William Nord.
16: As the investigation progressed, detectives identified information suggesting that the offender may have been planning an attack on October 11th, potentially targeting a Hindu place of worship in the Aurora area.
13: According to prosecutors, Alexandros Papourakis intended to kill as many minorities as possible. Investigators say he had an AR-style rifle and 300 rounds of ammunition. President Trump has had a change of heart about live streaming the execution of the Fort Hood shooter by firing squad in December. Says the public will not be allowed to watch. 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
17: From 96.3 News Radio KKOB, I'm Mike Gabum. Santa Fe police asking for the public's help locating Marlena Claire Tenorio, who is wanted in connection with a stabbing that injured two people. We get insight on that from KKOB's Natasha Leva.
18: Well, officers responded shortly after 1 a.m. on Wednesday to the area of Lucia Lane and Village Loop, where they found a woman with multiple non-fatal stab wounds and a man with non-fatal injuries. The woman was taken to the hospital for treatment. Investigators identified Tenorio as a suspect and say she left the scene before officers arrived. An arrest warrant has been issued on multiple charges, including aggravated battery with a deadly weapon and false imprisonment. Natasha Leva, News Radio, KKOB.
17: The New Mexico Supreme Court weighing whether to overturn the murder convictions of Janine Jaramillo. Prosecutors argue that Jaramillo intentionally sparked a wrong-way police chase on I-25 by falsely claiming she had been kidnapped and then driving into oncoming traffic. That pursuit ended in a crash that killed Officer Robert Duran and retired firefighter Frank Lovato. Aramillo's attorneys contend she should not be guilty of murder because she did not directly cause the deadly collision. A ruling hasn't been issued. And new polling from the Albuquerque Journal suggests that Democrats currently have the advantage in two of New Mexico's congressional contests. KQOB's Zoltan Chani Saucedo explains.
6: Representative Melanie Stansberry leads Republican Didi Okapareki in the 1st Congressional District, while Representative Teresa Ledger Fernandez maintains a lead over Republican Martin Zamora in the 3rd Congressional District. The poll also found strong support for both incumbents among independent voters. In northern New Mexico, Ledger Fernandez's support remains strongest in her traditional base, while Zamora performs better in eastern portions of the district. The survey found Stansberry leading by 18 points and Ledger Fernandez ahead by 14 points as the campaigns enter their final stretch. Zoltan Chani Salcedo, News Radio, KKOB.
17: Francina Walker tells us that the IRS is offering tax relief for individuals and businesses in the pueblo of Zuni, affected by severe storms and flooding that began on July 16th.
8: Taxpayers now have until February 4th, 2027 to file various federal individual and business tax returns and make tax payments. Following the disaster declaration issued by FEMA, individuals and households that reside or have a business in the pueblo of Zuni qualify for tax relief. The declaration permits the IRS to postpone certain tax filing and tax payment deadlines for taxpayers who reside or have a business in the disaster area. Francina Walker, News Radio, KKOB.
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19: After a jacket and coat morning with cold temperatures, we're in for a mild afternoon with lots of sunshine, 70 for Albuquerque. Strong canyon winds will kick in late in the day toward the evening hours. Santa Fe, that cold morning will give way to a mild afternoon with a high of 62 degrees and lots of sunshine. I'm KOAT 7 Weather Chief Meteorologist Byron Morton for KOAT.
17: And I'll be back with your next news update in just under 30 minutes. Until then, I'm Mike Gaba, 96.3 News Radio KKOB.
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23: Good afternoon, New Mexico. I'm Darren White, sitting in today for BV. We do allow people off once in a while here, right, Jay? I mean, once in a while. Just not a lot, but once in a while. So I have a special guest in studio. I have a special guest on the phone. I want to dive right into it because tomorrow night is pro hockey returns to New Mexico. And we're super, super excited about it. I got my son with me here. Indy goes by Indy White. And on the phone, we have Jared Johnson. Jared is the general manager of our New Mexico Goatheads. And Jared, welcome to the show, buddy.
24: How's it going, guys?
23: It's going good, man.
25: Good, man.
23: How are you doing?
24: Stressed, tired, everything in between. But, ready to get to tomorrow night.
23: Isn't it kind of crazy? It's literally like a little bit more than 24 hours to go.
24: Yeah, it's a little scary, but we'll be ready to go.
23: Yeah.
24: So exciting week here, exciting day tomorrow, obviously, and it's gonna be special for sure.
23: Yeah. So in fact, that literally rolls right into the question. What is it? 24 hours before you, the puck drops, what are some of those things that you're having to do now to get those last minute touches on it?
24: Yeah, it's a little bit of everything, just stuff here and there, on the hockey side, still some roster moves here and there. So, Zach and Reg are working the phones and working the contracts and all that fun stuff. And tough part is there's actually a concert at the event center tonight, so there's really no setting up to do it till first thing in the morning. Oh. So today's actually been a pretty, I wouldn't say slow day, but a lot of people still running around. But just everything we can do today that doesn't involve setting anything up on the concourse or anything is getting done right now.
23: Jared, talk a little bit about that, because, you know, I've told you one of the things, some of the folks that I know in the PR business, I mean, they have been nothing but complimentary to the staff and how well the social media presence, it's just very, very good. I know you've put some, you know, personnel information up. I know there's been some trades, some cash deals. Talk a little bit about the lineup and, you know, if we might even experience a couple of more changes before tomorrow.
24: Yeah, final roster had to be in yesterday with the league. So I think we're pretty set as of now in terms of moves. One of our PTOs, which is a professional tryout agreement, one of those got flipped to a standard contract just about 15 minutes ago. So, yeah, I think we're set. Team looks good. Practice over at the MAC today, and they were buzzing around, and you can tell the excitement has definitely gotten into the locker room, and these guys are definitely ready to go. But team looks great. They're fast. They're big, which is what you want. You know, a lot of players here from Colorado too, so we're fortunate to have that affiliation and that they want to help us out. And they're gonna be ready to go tomorrow.
23: Yeah, I saw one of the announcements that like three were sent down within the last week, right, from Colorado. Okay, real quick, who are they, and what are they going to bring to the team?
24: Yeah, Sage Weinstein's one of them. He's actually on an NHL contract with the Avalanche, so young kid, defenseman. He moves like the wind. He's fast, which is rare for a defenseman. And then his actual D partner, Hank Kemp, came down as well. And still early in the season, so I'd assume we're going to see some more guys here in the next week or two, just as the Avs have gotten going and the Eagles have gotten going, they make sure that they're covered for their first couple weeks. But all the guys that have come down from Colorado, a lot of them were in Utah last year with their previous team, and have spoke very highly of the organization and New Mexico as a whole so far. Really all the guys are fantastic and so excited to be here.
0: That's awesome, man. Hey, Jared, what can you tell us about Derek, the captain, and how was he selected as the captain?
24: Yeah, great guy. He's been in this league for a few years, and you know, I know that's, you know, part of the reason that that Zach and Reg kind of recruited him was what they had heard from former teams on you know, his leadership in the locker room and just being an all around good guy. I think, you know, the little time that I've spent with the guys or in the locker room or at practice, like his leadership of everybody definitely is noticeable, and you know, I think no doubt the correct choice. And our two alternate captains, Trevor Zins, Jake Chason, are unbelievable as well. Trevor's a little bit of an older guy, so he's definitely bringing that type of stuff to the locker room, and really excited for those three guys to have the letters for us here in this inaugural season.
0: That's great, man.
23: Hey, Jared, real quick, I get some questions once in a while because there's not like a draft. You talked about that the last time. But the question that I've gotten hit up with a couple of times is how their contracts, do you do long-term contracts? I mean, how is it as far as or is it just from year to year?
24: Yeah, it's basically, I mean, it's not even a year contract, really. It's basically a day-to-day contract. These guys can get traded or cut at any time. But essentially a one-year contract, and then at the end of the season, all the teams put in what they call a protected list. So I don't know the number off the top of my head, but it's, you know, 15 of your 25 guys you can quote-unquote protect. You hold their rights until they sign with you, or you release them from that protection. So it definitely varies team by team on, how many guys do stick around, for two or three or whatever years. And on the Avalanche side, that's completely separate from us. Those guys are actually on, two, three, whatever year contracts. But they're just assigned to us from the two teams up in Colorado.
23: Yeah. And so the Steelheads are coming in. Are they already here?
24: Yep. They got to town yesterday.
23: They did. Okay. So you have to share a little ice with them then too, right?
24: Yep. They're, we definitely didn't do any favors on giving them favorable ice time today over at the
23: Mets. No.
24: So
23: why would we?
24: They're skating here in a little bit. Our team got off the ice about 12 today. Quick practice. Get the legs moving before morning skate in the morning.
23: Yeah, tell them, hey, the Rio Grande's frozen over. Why don't you go down there? That might work out for you. That's for sure. So let's get into the kind of the event itself, right? Because we've talked about this. It's not just the hockey. The fans are going to have an experience. And so we've got some big promotions coming up. Talk a little bit about that and what fans can expect to see when they come to the arena for the Goatheads.
24: Yeah. Again, really excited, honored too that the ECHLS opened up at home this weekend. So, didn't want to have to go across the country for our first weekend as a team. So super excited to get to open at home this weekend. But obviously the big show is tomorrow night. Again, Del Norte Credit Union, they've been really our biggest supporter since day one. So they're the sponsor of the entire opening weekend. So they're giving away, I think we have five giveaways this weekend. So tomorrow night's 6,000 glow rods, so everybody in the stands will have some glow rods.
23: Nice.
24: And then we'll also have 3,000 magnet schedules tomorrow night. Definitely advise people to get to the arena early tomorrow. Doors open at 6 for the general public, but sold out show, 6,500 people here, so it's going to be busy and a lot going on. But and then followed up this weekend, rally towel giveaway on Saturday, 3,000 of those, and then Sunday. The entire team will be signing team posters after the game. So those will get given out, courtesy of Del Norte. And then we've also got 3,000 pucks from the city of Rio Rancho. Nice. Also, obviously, one of our biggest supporters for a while now. So,
0: they'll
24: really
0: be signing,
24: excited to,
0: you said signing on Sunday after the game?
24: Yep, Sunday after the game, the whole team will sign autographs on the concourse, nice. And the guys are already excited for it. So
23: that's very, very cool. Yeah, no, it's now just so everybody understands, when you said sold out, you're talking about Friday because there's a limited number of seats available for Saturday and Sunday. Is that correct?
24: Correct.
23: Okay, so I mean, tell people where to go to get those tickets because I know. I don't think it's going to be a surprise. This thing's going to sell out pretty quick for the weekend after this, after tomorrow night.
24: Yeah. NMGoatheads.com has all of our info. You can also call our office, and avoid the Ticketmaster fees, buy the tickets over the phone. So our office, line's 505-891-7300. I think we got about 1,000 left for Saturday, so definitely we have the same expectation. Once everybody sees it tomorrow night, they'll want to come back Saturday or Sunday. So, and we actually do have, if anyone listening doesn't have tickets for Friday yet, we did release a limited number this morning. So there will there's still some out there for tomorrow night. You can be a part of history out here at the event center.
23: Yeah. And then I'll let you go. Last question, Jared. Obviously, big, big inaugural home opener this weekend. Then the team goes on the road for how long?
24: They're on the road just next weekend against Tahoe. We'll be at Tahoe's opening weekend next weekend, Friday, Saturday, Sunday. Just a reminder for everybody out there that the Block in Rio Rancho is our official away game watch party site. So you can go out to the Block next weekend and catch all the games for free and enjoy all the great vendors that the Block has. And then we're back here October 30th and 31st against Rapid City for little two-week homestands. We play at home the weekend following as well.
0: Nice. Are there any other broadcast rights if you're not able to go to the Block? Are you able to watch the games away?
24: Yeah, Flow Hockey, Flow Sports is the league broadcast holder. So it is a subscription-based thing. So big props to our staff and the block for working together to get that done, to give our fans a free place to go watch the game.
23: Excellent. Jared, well, we appreciate it, man. And I know it, you're making some time for us. I know you've been very, very busy. And I've said this to you before, but please thank everybody in the office, because it's hard to believe that this day is finally here. And none of this could have happened without you and the staff working pretty much around the clock to get that puck to drop tomorrow. So I just want you to know we're very, very grateful.
0: I actually called today and they helped me. So
23: yeah. There you go.
24: Like to hear that.
23: Yeah. Well, Jared, appreciate it. We'll look forward to seeing you tomorrow. Folks, that's Jared Johnson. He is the general manager of our New Mexico Goatheads, and tomorrow night is a big deal. Like he said, though, they held back some tickets, and those are available right now. 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We're going to go take a break. We'll be back after this. We'll talk a little bit more hockey. I'm Darren White, along with my son, Indy. You're on 96.
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23: Welcome back to the show, folks. I'm Darren White, along with my son, Indy. Again, special thanks to Jared Johnson, general manager of the New Mexico Goatheads. Tomorrow night is the big night. It's been quite a while since hockey has been back, and I forgot to do this in the beginning. A disclaimer is that my son and I are what we call the New Mexico owners. We're minority owners. One of the things the ECHL, it's important to them that there are owners of the team that are actually from the state that they're in. And I think that's a pretty cool thing. But, it actually, for my son and I, this started 4 years ago.
0: Yeah, it did. It was out of the blue.
23: Completely out of the blue. And, you know, everybody asked me, why did you guys, why hockey? So I'll ask you that question. What was it about hockey that piqued your interest?
0: I mean, I just knew that, you know, any sporting event that I go to here in New Mexico, you know, it's usually really well attended. And I think that, you know, people are desperate for more things to do and mm-hmm. more events to go to and more things to attach themselves to. I grew up here and I didn't have a ton of allegiances to sports teams because there really weren't that many here, right? Mm-hmm. I liked all the local teams, but I think a lot of people really want their own home team.
23: Yep.
0: And people still talk about the Scorpions.
23: Oh, man.
0: And I just knew that something of this caliber and this level of play was going to be a success.
23: You can't think about a professional hockey team or a sports team coming without thinking of the Isotopes and the United.
0: Yeah.
23: I mean, and look how wildly successful and popular those two teams are.
0: Look at the bumper stickers. Look at, you know, the hats that you see around town. Look at all the Dukes hats you see around town. I mean, I grew up going to Dukes games, and that was a tremendous time. And I grew up in Rio Rancho, drove all that way to go see Dukes games several times a year.
23: I was brokenhearted when they changed the name that it wasn't going to be the Dukes. And I was like, oh my God, how does this work? I mean, it's always been the Dukes. And then, and I will say, I still say at times, going to go to a Dukes game. And, but it worked, man. The Isotopes worked. That whole play with the Simpsons and all that, it was great. It worked.
0: Absolutely.
23: Totally worked, man.
0: And I mean, look at the attendance, of the league. I've seen, they're definitely within the top five of the entire league.
23: Always.
0: And, the stadium's just beautiful. And so I think, New Mexicans really just want something of their own. We're still competitive. We just want to see our name displayed in that way and be competitive on that level.
23: People forget that the metro area is over a million people. I mean, that's enough people to support pro sports. And that's why I wasn't surprised. I'm not a big soccer person. And I've been to a couple of games, but look how immediately New Mexico took to the United. Whether you like soccer or not, you had to be impressed by the crowds that were showing up initially and still do.
0: Oh, without a doubt. There's a lot of cultural significance that comes along, with soccer in this community as well. So again, not surprised. And I just I just think that hockey is going to be as big of a success.
23: Yes. And you you talked about, rightfully so, about the Scorpions. And it is hard to believe 17 years. That's the thing that shocks me, is that it's been 17 years since we've had pro hockey. But the Scorpions were a thing, an absolute thing. And, some people say, well, the move to Rio Rancho was too far. Yeah, but 17 years ago, the population of Rio Rancho was about 70,000 people. It's 120. It's almost doubled in size.
0: I grew up in Rio Rancho.
23: Yes, you
0: and
23: did.
0: I thought the event center was too far away. That's not a joke. The Star Center, whatever it was back in the day. And I refused to go to concerts there because I had this mental block that it was too far away. You go to those events and then you start to see, oh, my goodness, this is not further than, going to any of the other events that you see around town. Traffic's actually much improved, and you realize it's not that far out of the way at all.
23: We've gone obviously a bunch of times now since we became part of the team, and it's not bad at all. And having been in LA, I just got back from LA, being there yesterday. Look, I mean, we have it pretty damn good. It ain't that bad, man.
0: You go to any other large metro area in this country, and you talk about driving 30 minutes anywhere to go see a sporting event. Oh, that is That's unheard of. They're like 30. You know, when we go see, you know, X, Y, and Z game, you know, we're an hour at least.
23: 30 minutes and it's only 4 miles away.
0: Yeah.
23: I mean, exactly. It's just like last night, literally the place that we were going to, the traffic was so far backed up. And, you know, but it was still less than a mile away and it took 20 minutes. It was just that because that's traffic. So we're very, very lucky. We need to do this. Let's take a break real quick. We're going to come back. I'm Darren White. I'm in for BV. My son is joining us on Indy is joining us as we talk about tomorrow's inaugural puck drop for the Goatheads. This is Darren White.
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18: 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I'm Mike Gabum. A man behind bars after a high-speed chase through Cibola County that deputies say reached speeds of up to 100 miles per hour. That incident began when deputies attempted to stop a vehicle in the San Fidel area while investigating a reported domestic incident. According to authorities, the driver initially failed to stop, briefly pulled over, and then fled again along State Road 124 towards Cubero. The chase, which took place on a two-lane road with oncoming traffic, ended near North Castillo. Deputies arrested Adam Salazar, who was facing several charges, including aggravated fleeing, aggravated DWI, driving with a revoked license, and bringing contraband into jail. Questions are being raised about the integrity of the public comment process surrounding Project Jupiter. KKOB's Zoltan Chani Salcedo has the story.
19: New Mexico Attorney General Raul Torres says his office is investigating potential irregularities in more than 17,000 comments submitted on air quality permit application for Project Jupiter. State officials say many of the comments appeared to come from a small number of internet addresses and used nearly identical form letters. The Attorney General's office also identified comments attributed to public officials and organizations who reportedly denied authorizing the submissions. The review is ongoing as investigators work to determine whether the public record was improperly influenced. Sultan Chani Salcet, News Radio, KKOB.
18: This weekend, White Sands Missile Range hosting an open house at the Trinity Test Site, where the first atomic test was done. The open house will be from 8 a.m. until 2 p.m. on Saturday. Visitors should enter White Sands Missile Range through the Stallion Range Gate, which is 5 miles south of Highway 380. The New Mexico Department of Health encouraging women to take advantage of free breast cancer screening services available across the state. KKOB's Natasha Leva.
1: Through the breast cancer and cervical cancer early detection program, insured and low-income women can receive free mammograms and follow-up diagnostic testing. State health officials say breast cancer is expected to affect nearly 1,900 New Mexico women this year, with roughly 300 deaths projected statewide. The program has helped more than 167,000 women receive screening and diagnostic services since it was established in 1991. Natasha Leben, News Radio, KKOB.
18: A much cooler air mass has settled across New Mexico following this week's cold front. Temps across the northern parts of the state fell below freezing overnight, while much of the rest of New Mexico woke up to below average temperatures. Forecasters say sunshine will dominate today, with only isolated showers or light mountain snow possible in a few areas. Strong northeast winds expected to develop later today, though, with gusts reaching up to 40 to 65 miles per hour in some locations. The cooler pattern is expected to remain in place through the weekend, with additional chances for spotty precipitation in southern and western New Mexico. You can expect your next news update at 2 o'clock. 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
34: Terry Travis here. We're entering spooky season. We'll do the time warp, talk you down from tech fear, and being over 50 on the weekend, Saturday and Sunday, 7 to 10 on 96.3 News Radio, KKOB.
23: We're back. Darren White in for BB today. JJ Buck producing the show. My son, special guest, Darren White. We call him Indy. I don't, but that's okay. But, you know, my son and I, as we said, you know, we are what referred to as like the New Mexico owners. Obviously, we're very, very fortunate to have the majority owners and the organization that runs the Goat Heads. It's called Rev Entertainment, and they're out of Arlington, and they're best known for that they are the Texas Rangers. They have the Texas Rangers, and they decided a few years ago to diversify, and they got involved in minor league sports and some obviously baseball, but then they also started getting involved in hockey. And one of the cool things about this, and I grew up watching hockey. I kind of got away from it for a while. Always loved it. I loved watching the Rangers. But recently, I don't know why, but it's just become popular again. I mean, it's you see it. It's this past Tuesday night. It was the Frozen Frenzy, they call it, where all 32 teams played in the NHL. All teams played on that day. And the numbers are good. And so that's I don't know what it is. You and I both have been to, you can't talk about, and as they say, hockey is back, but it's fair to say that hockey is here. We have the Ice Wolves, and you know, Stan Hubbard has just done an amazing job. And it was one of the reasons when we start talking about doing this, you and I, God, it holds like nine. I think the outpost holds about 800, 900 people. And you'd go to these outpost games, and it's packed.
0: Oh, absolutely.
23: Packed with people.
0: Yeah, you look across the country, and hockey is growing in viewership. I just looked this up. You know, the 25-26 NHL regular season saw a 25% increase year over year in their viewership. And you have to go back to the Olympic hockey game. As right. well. I mean, yeah. That's a big boon.
23: It was such a big thing. Yeah.
0: It was. Huge.
23: It really was. Yeah. I mean, it's good. It's good for hockey. You know, can't pronounce, it's hard to pronounce their names. A lot of them, you know, you got to sound them out a little bit, but, no, it's our friends from the North provide a lot of hockey players, and you're going to see that, we're no different.
0: Including our coach,
23: Coach Stort. You know, he's a Canadian, again, AHC. He played in the whatever. He played pro hockey.
0: He played in the NBA.
23: He played for the Yankees.
0: Zach Stortini.
23: Yes. And so, but yeah, no, we get a lot of talent that comes out of Canada, but it's really nice to see that the sport is starting to get a lot of attention. Now, one of the things that you and I talked about too was
2: This will do a lot for hockey in Albuquerque and in the metro area as well. Because we do it. I mean, we have it. I mean, you go up to the outpost, you'll see those the youth leagues. You know, I know there's a couple. There's some in Santa Fe. There's some in Taos and probably other parts of the state. But this will also do a lot for people, you know, getting their kids into hockey.
0: Youth hockey is going to explode. Yeah. I remember, you know, when I was in high school, you know, Rio Rancho had a thriving hockey club. I don't know if it was in a sanctioned team, but they definitely had a hockey club and they were playing other schools. I knew a lot of people that played hockey back in the day, and a lot of that just kind of fizzled out. You know, when you lose a large team, you know, there's kids not going to see that. They're not getting the inspiration of seeing guys on the ice, and they're going to have that again. And yeah, I think youth hockey is going to explode. And I always think about this. The first Goatheads hockey player to make it up to the NHL is going to have such a huge name and following here in New Mexico.
2: Yeah, that's so true.
0: He will have, you know, a recognizable name at that point. Oh, yeah.
2: And you remember when we were in these conversations early on 4 years ago, and we were talking to some people in the community, how they were just ripping off the Scorpions' names.
0: Yeah.
2: Even after all those years, it was still 14 years earlier, 15 years earlier, but they could just rip these names off. They're like, oh, and I look at it, I loved the Scorpions and I loved going, but I don't remember their names. And so, you know, but so as I said, it's so good to see that, you know, you bring this team in and you're right, it's going to prop it up because they're going to go and they're going to go, Mom, Dad, I want to play hockey. You know, I want to be a hockey player. And so
0: it's just cool to play hockey and be on the ice in the desert. Yeah. I just think that's, you know, that's cool.
2: Yeah. You got it. There's got to be a lot of people saying, really? Not a lot of ice out there, is it?
0: Hey, if Phoenix has an NHL team,
2: right. And so, well, they don't right now. Oh, yeah. But they went to Utah, which isn't exactly warm either. But anyway, you know, so yeah, we're very excited about the opportunities that this is going to open up because sports is just good for kids, whether it's baseball, whether they play football, a lot of soccer clubs. It's just good to have those avenues open for parents because not every kid is going to, you know, want to play baseball or is going to want to play soccer. And, you know, who knows? They may come home and say, you know, or after a game say, hey, I want to get involved. Now, that is something that the team is going to do. Obviously, it's a little difficult right now Jared's got enough work on his hands, but getting involved in the youth hockey scene is something that the team will get involved in as well.
0: Without a doubt.
2: And so, more of that to come for sure. Well, son, I just wanted to say thank you for coming in.
0: Thank you for having me.
2: This was a lot of fun. Tomorrow's a big day. You know, Bob Clark asked me early in the week, he said, you know, you've been working on this with your kid for a long time. And Friday night, the puck is going to drop. And he said, what is that going to be for you? And I said, I'm going to hug my kid. You know, I said, I'm going to hug him and say, we did this. We were able to get this done. I mean, it wasn't easy. We went through several groups of people before this opened up. And but each time we realized this can work, man.
0: Yeah.
2: It's worth it. And having an avenue. Look, you said it before. It's good to be able to bring this type of, you know, professional sports to your community.
0: Absolutely.
2: It only makes your community more viable and more attractive. And so, super excited, for tomorrow night, at 7 o'clock, the inaugural night. Anything you want to close with?
0: No, I just have a lot of pride in being a part of this. And yeah, I just think this is going to be a great thing for the state. And I'm just really excited to be a part of it and doing it with you. It's fantastic and it's close to my home. So
2: yep, that's a good. All right, I'm going to take a break. Again, thanks to my son, also Jared Johnson, the general manager of the Goatheads. And we'll be back after a break. We're going to switch gears. We're going to do a little politics, talk a little bit elections. I'm Darren White, in for BV at 96.3 News Radio KKOB.
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15: 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Their names were McKenna, Gambino, and Wang. 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
23: We're back. I'm Darren White. In for BB. JJ Buck is producing the show. Talking a little bit of sports. It happens once in a while. Yeah, for me, politics is a big part of my life. You know, this election coming up, it's like the Super Bowl for us. We love this stuff. But we talked briefly about the sports. And it's so funny because, JJ, in New Mexico, we treat UNM almost like our pro team because we don't have, when I'm Major League Baseball, you know, we don't have an NBA. And so when I think about like the professional franchises, I think about our Lobos. That we treat them almost like professional sports.
27: Yeah, it's what you had the ability to interact with, to go to with your family, to go to with your friends,
1: being an alumni, all that is right there. And, you know, that's what I think makes UNM special and why basketball has its presence. And you see, obviously, too, that, you know, when football is winning, people are going to show up. But, yeah, UNM has, you know, set the tone in that regard.
2: Yeah. And you obviously coming from the sports side of it. And look, the Lobos at football are just doing things that a lot of people a short few years ago didn't think was possible.
1: No, this has been a fan base that's been clamoring for any hope. And

0: as of now in the 12-team playoff, which is relatively new. You know, we started at 4 for a while, now it's up to 12. There's one spot for what they call the group of 6. So, you know, it's the Mountain West, it's the Pac-12, Conference USA, etc.
1: Yeah, so they always talk about strength of schedule, right? How do you, looking at this schedule now, obviously, you know, we can't look past Hawaii. That's this weekend. Can't look past Hawaii because you can't look past anybody. But obviously, in a week and a half, there's a big game coming up.
0: Yeah, the strength of schedule for the Lobos is not good. But for them to be beating teams the way they are, it shows you how good they are.
1: Yeah.
0: Because if you were just an average team playing this schedule, maybe you beat UTEP 20-10. You beat them 61-7.
1: Yeah.
0: And so the strength of schedule for the Lobos is not great right now. But they've been destroying their opponents, and then it steps up. You know, Hawaii, that's a tough road trip. Like, it sounds fun. I actually was on that trip a couple years ago with the team. Like, it's a hard travel to get out there.
1: Yeah, you get
0: a day to acclimate, but then it's a football game, and you're right back. So it's not a lot of time on the beach. And then you said in North Dakota State, UNLV, there's big games ahead.
1: But you can't look, now, again, the loss we have is to Oklahoma. Now, what happened last weekend, that had to be something, right? I mean,
0: absolutely.
1: Because they turn around, Oklahoma turns around and beats Texas.
0: Yeah, they beat the number one team in the country, and you were in Norman, Oklahoma, held them to 14 points. You had...
1: It was 14-6, right?
0: 14-6 the final score, but yeah. You had the football late in the fourth quarter, the chance to tie that game, and... Oklahoma, while in the grand scheme of things early on, might not have lived up to their expectations, you see just how talented they are to beat Texas.
1: Yeah. So you're the guy, you follow it. This is what you do. What do you think has to happen because we're not in the top 25 yet. So how do we go from not being in the top 25 to being in the final 12?
0: Top 25, the AP coaches poll, mm-hmm. They have nothing to do with the college football playoff. They will put out their own rankings here in a couple weeks. So they will have the CFP top 25, which it's going to mirror the top 25. But for New Mexico, really, it's you have to handle your business. And for them to legitimately jump in the conversation to where, say, Boise State is, Boise State's going to have to lose once and you hope twice. James Madison loses the game.
1: Yep.
0: And then you have 1-2 lost teams that if you go out there, you win your conference championship, you can be in the mix.
1: But the beauty of it is, you and I are sitting here having this conversation, and in many years past, when it related to our football team, we were talking about our basketball team story.
0: Oh, absolutely. We'd be like,
1: you
0: ready for the exhibition game on Sunday?
1: Basketball is coming up. So, but, yeah, this is great. And I almost hate saying this, but Coach Eck, what a tremendous job this man has done. And you know what that conversation is when you have such a great team like this, that do we get to keep him?
0: And guess what?
1: You want to jump on that? Do you want to jump into that?
0: Well, yeah, it's fair. It's the world of sports. While you are a fan forever, your coach isn't going to be here forever.
1: Yeah.
0: The players are not going to be here forever. It's a challenging time to be a fan with all the turnover, which is understandable, but it's nothing new. Whether you're at the University of New Mexico or you're at Kansas, because Roy Williams left Kansas basketball to go to North Carolina. More times than not, there's a bigger fish out there, and it's just part of sport.
1: Well, I'm going to tell you, it's like, yeah, I would love to have Coach Eck. I mean, but this is a business. This man is involved in a business. And, and if he does have the success that he's experiencing now, and we do end up this year, there's a very good chance that one of those teams is going to come along and offer him a lot of money. Money New Mexico is probably not going to be able to give him. And you can't hold it against these guys. They are very much you strike when the iron's hot.
0: You have to. And what it does show that this is a desirable place. And if Coach Eck does leave because you have this level of success, shake his hand, you tip your cap, and then you go.
1: We go get somebody.
0: Next person, say, this is a desirable destination.
1: Amen. Well, as I said, I'm super excited for it. It's not very often in New Mexico that we get to be very excited about our football team. We're very excited about our football team. We got some big games coming up. Got North Dakota State coming up right in a week and a half. Big game. So appreciate that, JJ. Like this, I said, man, it's a good time to be in athletics, in sports in New Mexico. Just is. We're going to take a break. We're going to come back. I'm Darren White. I'm in for BV.
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7: Welcome back, folks. Darren White in for BV. Again, I want to say thank you to my son. The whole indie thing, we'll get in someday. We'll talk about that. It was a joke that turned actually into it becoming his nickname. And I call him Darren because that's the name his mom and I gave him. But thanks to him coming in, and most importantly, just my thanks for working together on this. I've had the pleasure of working with my son in business for 10 years, over 10 years. And I can tell you as a dad, that's one thing you just, man, I'll tell you what, it was great. I enjoyed working with him and continue working with him. And, you know, and he's blessed me with two beautiful little grandbabies. And so, sweet Ruby Lee and lovely Lucy May, as I like to call them. So that is good stuff. And just the opportunity to talk with Jared Johnson about the Goatheads tomorrow, catching up with JJ about a little local football, that's for sure. And JJ saying, it was 2 years ago that I got to go to Hawaii. We need to step this up. We need to make some changes. So JJ needs to get back to Hawaii to call some game.
8: I'll be good. Making that trip with the basketball with the girls, team this right? year.
7: Yeah.
8: Since they're a full member of the New Look Mountain West Conference.
7: Yeah. So. Oh, see, there you go. But you don't even, it's a joke. I mean, everybody's like, oh, wow, he gets to go to Hawaii. Yeah, he gets to see about 5 minutes of it because you are, it's nonstop, right? Or do you get a day?
8: No, I think it's going to be, maybe, we usually get in the day before a game.
7: Yeah.
8: But with your trip, you probably land the day before, play and fly out because we play at Hawaii Wednesday, then have to be back here for a game on Saturday.
7: Oh, lovely. And people don't realize, but the other part of this is when you get there, you being that you do the play-by-play stuff, you need to study the other teams. I mean, you're probably pretty good with who they are, but you know, that's part of it is being prepared to call that game. I mean, it's, I mean, I've never done anything like that. You wouldn't want me to do it. But it seems to me like it's, you know, even though you're damn good at it, it takes a little bit of work to get the prep. It's just like the radio.
8: Yeah, you got to be prepared.
7: Yeah.
8: Always have more stuff than you need.
7: And something ready to go just in case. That's for sure. Well, I appreciate it, JJ. We're going to come back. We got a lot on tap. We got an election in 2.5 weeks. A lot of things are happening. There is a lot at stake. I went out. We're going to talk about this. I went on social media about a week ago and said I do not support public execution. Do not support it. I got a little butt whipping from a lot of people. Somebody called me weak. I have no idea what that meant. But president has announced. We're going to talk a little bit about that. And let me tell you something. I never thought for a second. Never thought for a second that execution was going to be public at all. So a lot going on. We're going to discuss it from A to Z. I'm Darren White. I'm in for BV. It's 96.3 News Radio, KKOB.
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9: From ABC News, I'm Deborah Rodriguez. The war between Russia and Ukraine is heating up with new strikes threatened on energy facilities, pushing up energy prices around the world. Russia's Vladimir Putin promises to respond to President Zelensky's vow to continue targeting oil refineries and other infrastructure across the border. Former Ukrainian ambassador to the U.S., Phil Taylor.
10: The Russians did attack them, and they put all these Ukrainians out of business, out without electricity for 3 days. And finally, President Zelensky said, that's enough. One-sided ceasefires don't work. So he went back to shooting at the refineries.
9: The Strait of Hormuz, still a dangerous place for commercial ships transporting oil and other goods. ABC's Marcus Moore.
11: We understand from the UK maritime operations from here in the UK is that there have been some 20 vessels that have come under attack in the Strait of Hormuz. One of them, a cargo ship, actually sank. And we understand from reporting there that perhaps one of these ships ran into a mine.
9: Police in the Chicago suburbs say they thwarted a mass shooting at a Hindu temple just moments before a 19-year-old allegedly planned to open fire. Officials say Alexandros Paparakis wrote an 8-page manifesto outlining his plans to kill as many minorities as he could. A co-worker at a Taco Bell tipped off police. ABC News contributor Brad Garrett.
12: This particular case is another example of another troubled youth that fortunately we got in the front of at the last minute.
9: President Trump says the execution of a former Army psychiatrist by firing squad will not be live streamed as originally planned. At the close, stocks up across the board. The Dow is ahead 556, NASDAQ up 20. 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
13: From 96.3 News Radio, KKOB, I'm Mike Gaba. A citizen committee created to monitor Project Jupiter is beginning to take shape in Doñana County. County commissioners recently appointed 11 members to study the massive data center project under construction in Santa Teresa and examine issues ranging from water use and air quality to economic impacts. An executive with Oracle, which is involved in the project, says he plans to meet with the committee once it begins its work. The project has drawn both strong support and strong opposition from residents. And two longtime affordable housing communities in Albuquerque are getting a fresh start. We get more on that with the fresh Natasha Leva.
14: The Veranda and La Planta housing communities officially reopened on Wednesday after undergoing major renovations totaling nearly $28 million. Together, the developments provide 67 affordable housing units for low-income families and feature upgraded apartments, improved community buildings, playgrounds, gardens, and new landscaping. Officials with the Albuquerque Housing Authority and Housing New Mexico say the projects help provide existing affordable housing at a time when demand continues to grow. The communities will continue to serving households that meet income eligibility requirements, with rents restricted for lower-income residents. Natasha Levin, News Radio, KKOB.
13: A suspect was killed in a shooting involving the Hobbs Police Department this morning. New Mexico State Police confirmed They're investigating the incident, which occurred near Alston Street and Linham Street in Hobbs. Authorities have not said yet what prompted the encounter or released information regarding the suspect. State police do say that the officer involved was not hurt and there is no ongoing danger to the community. The area remains an active investigation scene as officials work to determine exactly what happened. And free breast cancer screenings are available for eligible women across New Mexico. The New Mexico Department of Health says uninsured, low-income women can receive free mammograms and follow-up testing through its breast and cervical cancer early detection program. Health officials are highlighting the program during Breast Cancer Awareness Month, noting that breast cancer remains one of the most commonly diagnosed cancers among women. The program has provided screening and diagnostic services to more than 167,000 New Mexicans since 1991. Now for a look at your KOAT Action 7 News forecast.
15: After a jacket and coat morning with cold temperatures, we're in for a mild afternoon with lots of sunshine, 70 for Albuquerque. Strong canyon winds will kick in late in the day toward the evening hours. Santa Fe, that cold morning will give way to a mild afternoon with a high of 62 degrees and lots of sunshine. I'm KOAT 7 Weather Chief Meteorologist Byron Morton for KOAT.
13: And as far as your closing bell numbers, brought to you by Sotera Wealth Services on Wall Street today. The Dow closing up 556 points. The NASDAQ closing up 20 points. Your next news update, and that's going to be at 2 o'clock. 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
7: Welcome back to the second hour, folks. I'm Darren White, sitting in for BV. We're going to take just a break for a second. We'll jump into politics. Just hold your gears. We're going to get into it, but our friend Pavlos Panagopoulos is here, and he had some time that was scheduled with BV because he has a special guest. Now, coming from New York, you're good with me because that's where I'm from. So, and just trust me, I get needled once in a while for that. But Max Belmont, and Max, you are with Global Value. Did I say that right?
21: That's correct.
7: Okay, eat that microphone. You've got to eat it.
21: Got it.
7: There you go. Welcome to New Mexico. Have you been before?
21: It's my first time, and my first time also in a studio. So this is a new medium for me.
7: All right, there you go, man. So, you know, tell us, why are you here? What are you doing out and visiting New Mexico?
21: Yeah, so I'm here based on the invitation of Pavlos, who brought me here, and he wanted me to talk to you about gold and gold investing. And I work for a special company in New York, the First Eagle Investments, and we have a very long-term approach to investing. But we also own this lump of metal in our portfolios, gold.
7: And
21: it's pretty, but you know, even though it's only like 10 to 15% of our portfolios, it's 90% of the questions there. And so we're trying to...
7: What's the number one question you get about gold?
21: Why gold? What drives you to hold gold in the portfolios?
7: Well, I have a little bit, so I know the answer to that question already. I ain't letting it go.
21: I like that.
7: Yeah. it's my rainy day fund, just in case.
21: That's exactly
7: That's for sure.
21: Is.
7: Yeah. And it has not gone down, that's for sure.
22: And they've had gold, Darren, would you believe, for 50 years. And their track record is they've averaged 13% compounded rate of return for the last 50 years. And they attribute that balance to having a little bit of money in gold. And why don't you explain why y'all guys started?
7: Why is it so resilient?
22: Why
7: is gold so resilient?
22: 50 years ago.
21: Yeah, well, there are multiple aspects, and like I don't think there is, like, you know, as I sit here with you guys, you know, there's no magic formula. But what we do is resilient wealth creation, Darren. And in order to create money long term, generational money, you have to have actually three aspects. You have to have good businesses at good prices. You need B to be diversified. And the third aspect, you need to own some gold. What we believe is as a protection, as the rainy day fund that you have exactly for that. Because when we look at gold for us, you know, people ask us why. And I know we're landlocked here in New Mexico, but here's what I'm going to tell you. A ship usually carries some ballast in the hull, right? And that ballast gets loaded on the ship in the port before the journey, before you go onto your journey. You can't put it on mid-journey, mid-voyage. Right. But what that ballast does, it doesn't necessarily make the ship go faster. But in case the storm hits, it keeps the ship upright.
7: Which is helpful.
21: Which is helpful. And that's exactly why we at First Eagle view gold as a very resilient portfolio addition that also not only diversifies the portfolio, but actually over very long periods of time compounds and helps actually create long-term wealth for generations and for our clients.
7: One of the questions I hear once in a while is that, is it the, do you buy the metal or you buy the paper?
21: So you can buy both. We do both. So we are one of the larger, like not the largest, but one of the larger.
22: Second largest, because you sold a little bit. You're the second largest private holder of gold in the country. So
21: yeah,
22: where you keep it.
21: Let's put it this way. Like this is non-substantiated, but what we can say is, look, we own over $10 billion worth of gold in the vault, physical bullion for our clients.
22: Keep it in Harris Bank in New York.
21: Well, I can't tell you where we keep
22: it. Okay. You'll have to kill me, right? I've seen Born Identity. The Italian job, right?
21: Exactly. So
22: this is Romanian, so that's there's his accent. You get the Romanian accent, German
21: job.
22: Accent.
21: So we own the bullion outright, but we also like to own the miners. And here's the easy thing to think about it. If you are a value investor like we are, you can buy the bullion today at $4,100 an ounce in the market. Mm-hmm. And you can store it in the vault. But what if I tell you, I have found a business that you can underwrite and invest in, and the market price is that at $3,000 an ounce, hypothetically.
7: Mm-hmm.
21: Would it make sense for you to put also some money in the miner? Absolutely, yes. So while we view gold...
22: So it's basically gold in the ground for $3,000 versus gold above the ground for $4,000.
21: Exactly.
22: You're getting at a discount.
21: That's exactly the point.
7: So you're basically investing before it's harvested.
21: Yes, you invest before it's harvested. You actually invest, in one way you invest in gold in a vault, so it's underground in a vault, and the other way is gold in the dirt, where you still need to extract it and produce it. But we do both, and we do both based on valuation and what the market presents to us.
7: Do you get more questions now? Because obviously the markets are doing weird things. I mean, they're unpredictable right now.
22: The election coming up.
7: Well,
22: that puts people on the edge, right?
7: Next
22: 3 weeks.
7: And so is that, when you talk about that stability, is that something also that makes gold attractive?
21: Absolutely, yes. But I'll tell you this, our human nature is quite interesting. Because you get questions about gold at 4,000, 5,000 an ounce, but not necessarily at 2,000. It's almost like the same with Bitcoin or anything else that you invest in. Once it's hot, people talk about it.
7: Yeah.
21: But when you should actually invest it and carry it all the time, it's basically a little bit more muted. Yeah. So you get like today or since last year, you get a lot of questions about the debasement. What happens to the dollar? Like, what are we doing with the dollar? What is the Fed doing?
22: $41 trillion in debt. How do we get out of that hole? Do we go to a gold standard? I remember Trump had an opportunity to put Judy Shelton. She was a hard money lady. She was went to go back to the gold standard. What happens if we go back to a gold standard?
21: I don't think we'll go, Pavlos. I may crush that dream, but I don't think we'll go anytime soon to a gold standard like pre-1971. So
7: it's fun. It's a good talk. Topic for a party to talk about, but it's not going to happen, right?
21: It's probably not going to happen because it effectively asks and imposes some sort of discipline. And
22: politicians having discipline, would you believe that?
7: Does that
22: exist, Darren?
7: No.
22: Discipline, politician, the two words go together?
7: Not at all. So gold right now is about 4,100 an ounce?
21: 4,100. Call it 41 to 4,200, yes.
7: And I don't mean to put you on the spot, but where was it maybe 20 years ago?
21: So here's the thing, it like 20 years ago, it fluctuates with a decade-long cycle time, Darren.
7: Mm-hmm.
21: So I'll tell you this in like very short period, from 1971 to today.
7: Okay.
21: So You may remember the 1970s. I don't. I wasn't born, but you may.
0: I was.
1: So was I.
0: I was a kid, but I was there.
1: I was in elementary. Kid.
0: Yeah.
21: So gold as well, as you said before, like supposedly like as a safe haven, as a potential hedge. The 70s were a decade of appeal, of the OPEC crisis, of oil. You would have expected gold to do well during that period, and that's exactly what it did. The equity market didn't do so well in the 70s, after the 60s. The Nifty 50 of the 60s, stock market had a flat year, lost decade. The 80s and 90s then were very good for the stock market, S&P that is, kind of like flat for gold to down for gold, where gold peaked under Volcker in the early 1980s.
1: And Ronald Reagan. So Ronald Reagan was the beginning of the bull market, 1980, 1982.
21: Yeah. Exactly. And then you go basically to the 2000s, to the early 2000s, and you basically had gold trading at like $280, $300 an ounce.
1: From $32 an ounce when Nixon closed the gold window in August 21st, 1971.
21: Good. Yes. So August 1971. So effectively, like you had basically then good two decades, phenomenal boom for equities, lost decades for gold. Then the 2000s came around, the aughts, great for gold from 300 to 1900. Flat for
1: that
21: the
1: was
21: stock
1: the dot-com bust and also the great financial crisis.
21: Exactly.
1: A lot. Mm-hmm. Yeah.
0: Yeah.
21: And then you basically get out in 2011 and exactly like it shifts again, where you have a great decade to 2020 for the stock market and basically a lost decade for gold. So it fluctuates, and that's the beauty of it. We think about gold as a counterweight to equities, and that's how you should think about it. Like, and both have the periods where they perform better and less good, depending on what you said before. Like, and I call that the inverse of confidence. When confidence is high, you'd actually expect the price of your potential hedge to be low. When uncertainty is high, meaning
1: I'm very uncertain about this election coming up. So yeah. Yes, so, I'm cuddling next to my gold. Definitely,
21: exactly. Then you expect gold to be actually higher. So think about that. Like your audience should think about in those terms: gold as the inverse of confidence, or gold reacting to uncertainty. Maybe that's probably even easier. Gold reacting to uncertainty.
2: So if you're talking to somebody that's potentially going to do an investment, one of the questions they're going to ask you is, "All right, so we know right, it's 4,100 right now. Where do you see it in the next 10 years?
21: So I can't tell you what we see in the next 10 years because there's a band of outcomes. But here's what I will tell you. Over the last 50 years, 50 plus years since gold actually got freed from the gold standard,
2: right,
21: and like started Bretton Woods started trading freely, it has compounded actually like in the high single digits. So over long periods of time, it has compounded because it is scarce. If I may ask you both right now, let me ask you this. Do you know how much gold there is in the world? How much gold by volume is there in the world?
2: I don't.
1: No idea.
21: Okay, so it's a cube or 4.5 Olympic-sized swimming pools. So 4.5 Olympic-sized swimming pools.
2: That's it?
21: I don't think
2: that's a lot.
21: Or a cube with a side length, a cube, right, with a side length where each side is 73 feet. So that's all the gold there is. And if we would take this gold
1: and
21: today,
1: it's never destructible. It doesn't go away. Silver does go into the it can be into the environment, but gold never goes into the environment. It never dissipates.
21: You have industrial uses for silver. You don't have that for gold. If you take that cube and divide it to each and every single person on planet Earth today, you'll have less than 1 ounce of gold per capita. Less than 1 ounce of gold per capita. So each and every single one of us will get less than 1 ounce. And this ratio has been actually constant since the 1950s for a few generations. So it just very, like the supply growth, what I'm trying to tell you here, is very small. And it actually in line with world population
1: now,
21: growth.
1: Tell us about the paper growth versus the supply growth of gold.
21: Well, the paper growth, like, I mean, the paper market is basically like the same, like you would assume, like, you know, a leveraged market to be.
1: But so, the paper, you say currency, the currency printing of money compared to what gold is.
21: Oh, that's much higher. I mean, like, but I'll tell you this.
2: I like touching it. Yeah. You know, I don't have a bunch of it. I have a little bit of it, but it is kind of cool to look at it once in a while because you're like, and especially when I bought it 10 years ago and it's done pretty well.
1: Yes.
2: It's done very well.
21: Of the market.
2: And I look at it. And I did buy silver, and I'll never do that again because it's gigantic and it takes up a lot of room. Whereas the gold, it just comes in a little plastic, you know, container, and you're like, well, that's easy. But all right, I got to wrap this up. But tell me this, Max.
7: if somebody is here, Pablos,
22: we're having a dinner tonight. It's going to be at Embassy Suites just down the street at 6 p.m. And Max is one of our keynote speakers. And we have also a gentleman from Meter Funds, and we're talking about the market in general, but how gold fits into a diversified portfolio. So we don't tell everybody, put all your money in gold, but we definitely tell them, you know, this is a investment that is standing the test of time. And it's
7: open to the public.
22: Open to the public.
7: Open to the public. If you're interested.
22: 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And again, Darren, it's so awesome being on with you. Max Belmont.
7: Yeah, Max, thanks. Say one, but again, one more time, because we said that real quick. Again, tonight, where at and what time?
22: It's going to be Embassy Suites Hotel. You can call us here at our office and we get you an invitation, 505-828-4068. And you can join us for our dinner and get some good information about investing. And so we appreciate, Darren, it was so great you being on today. And it's great, you know, all the great things you do for our community.
7: Oh, thanks, man.
22: We really appreciate you so much. And I'm sure that
7: everybody's
22: glad to have you today. And you're taking up the helm from BV. You're great.
7: Thanks, man.
22: I won't call you a substitute. I'm going to call you a pinch hitter today. Not a substitute.
7: I like pinch.
22: You're a pinch hitter. Guy. You're a good pinch hitter.
7: I'm a baseball guy. We're going to be back. I'm Darren White in for BV. This is 96.3 News Radio, KKOB.
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7: Welcome back, folks. I'm Darren White, sitting in today for Brandon Vogt, or as we love to call him, BV. JJ Buck is producing the show. I'm going to open up the phone lines in here a little bit. You know it. It's 243-3333 if you'd like to chime in. I also like to thank Pablos Panagopoulos from stopping in with his special guest, Max Belmont. Again, that tonight is at 6 o'clock. If you did not catch that, 6 o'clock tonight at the Embassy Suites, they will have a presentation on gold. On gold. All right, so this is came out that the president has decided to... Now, this is also important. It's not going to have any... The president has said that he is going to, he does not agree with making the execution of Nidal Hassan public. And, but he did send the caveat that he's not telling the Department of Defense what to do, but that he doesn't support the public execution part of this punishment being carried out. Now, of course, the president was very clear that doesn't mean he doesn't support the death penalty. He says that he basically wants Nadal to die, but he doesn't think that it's a good idea that it's made public. And one of the things that he talked about was that he got a lot of calls from a lot of good people that said that it's not the right thing to do. It's just not the right thing to do. I did a social media post last week where I called out this move to make this execution public. I didn't like it. I did not like it one bit. On a variety of fronts, once we're better than this. I talked about kids getting their hands on what would amount to basically as a snuff film. I also thought that this is exactly what the terrorists across the world would want us to do, because they would make Hassan a martyr. And they would use that video to recruit more killers. Is the only way to say it. They would use this as a means to prop up and recruit. And I don't think it's a good idea. And most importantly, public executions, we are administering justice. That's what we're doing. This guy is an awful human being. And when this punishment is carried out in December, if it is carried out, it'll be the right thing. This man doesn't deserve to live. I am a very fierce supporter of the death penalty. But when I did that, I was shocked by how many people, some people, even folks I know, that just thought that was the dumbest thing I could have written on social media. And I told some of them, look, I know we don't all agree. We don't all agree on this. But look, there's no place for this. There's no place for the public execution of somebody in our criminal justice system, regardless of how bad they are and the awful things that they do. So there it is. I just handed it out there to you. We got to take a break. It's what we do. Call me up. Tell me if you think that the president made a mistake here, that we should still carry this execution out publicly. Let me know. It's 243-3333. I'm Darren White, in for BV. It's 96.3.
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23: From 96.3 News Radio KKOB, I'm Mike Gabem. Two longtime affordable housing communities in Albuquerque are getting a fresh start. KKOB's Natasha Leyba has the story.
24: The Veranda and La Planta housing communities officially reopened on Wednesday after undergoing major renovations totaling nearly $28 million. Together, the developments provide 67 affordable housing units for low-income families and feature upgraded apartments, improved community buildings, playgrounds, gardens, and new landscaping. Officials with the Albuquerque Housing Authority and Housing New Mexico say the projects help provide existing affordable housing at a time when demand continues to grow. The communities will continue to serving households that meet income eligibility requirements, with rents restricted for lower-income residents. Natasha Leyba, News Radio, KKOB.
23: The Santa Fe City Council has approved two measures reaffirming the city's support for immigrant communities. The votes came just one day after federal immigration agents carried out arrests at a Santa Fe housing construction site as part of a broader operation across New Mexico. One measure adds a city council representative to the city's immigration committee, while the other reaffirms existing policies supporting immigrants. Both measures passed unanimously. Authorities say the recent federal operation resulted in more than 200 arrests statewide. A legal opinion was issued by New Mexico Attorney General Raul Torres at a longstanding hunting license distribution program, arguing that it gives commercial outfitters a lucrative advantage while New Mexico hunters miss out on opportunities. More with KKOB's Francina Walker.
8: Torres concluded that the state's outfitter set-aside violates the New Mexico Constitution's anti-donation clause, which prohibits the government from providing valuable benefits to private businesses without adequate compensation. According to state law, at least 84% of big game licenses distributed through an annual lottery are reserved for New Mexico residents, with 6% to non-residents and another 10% are reserved for hunters who contract with registered outfitters. Data cited in the AG's opinion indicated more than 90% of the 1,584 elk licenses issued through the outfitter pool during the 2022-23 season went to non-residents. Torres is calling on legislators to repeal or reform the outfitter allocation during the upcoming legislative session. Francina Walker, News Radio, KKOB.
23: New polling from the Albuquerque Journal suggesting Democrats currently have the advantage in two of New Mexico's congressional contests.
9: Representative Melanie Stansberry leads Republican Didi Okapareki in the 1st Congressional District, while Representative Teresa Ledger Fernandez maintains a lead over Republican Martin Zamora in the 3rd Congressional District. The poll also found strong support for both incumbents among independent voters. In northern New Mexico, Ledger Fernandez's support remains strongest in her traditional base, while Zamora performs better in eastern portions of the district. The survey found Stansberry leading by 18 points and Ledger Fernandez ahead by 14 points as the campaigns enter their final stretch. Sultan Chani Salcedo, News Radio, KKOB.
23: Outdoors, Albuquerque, 68 degrees. Santa Fe, 59 degrees. Next news update, 3 o'clock. 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
11: T.J. Trout here, and this afternoon, the mosque in the North Valley gets the green light. Then at 4, Scott Cregan from Graphic Connection, and at 5, Jericho Nursery's Rick Hobson and Pumpkin Boy Alan Clark join us leading up the seed sack. 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
7: Welcome back for this last half hour of the show. Let me remind you again, at the top of the hour, I had Pavlos Panagopoulos along with his buddy Max Belmont. That deal is at 6 o'clock tonight at the NBC Suites. It's All Things Gold. You can contact Pavlos at 505-828-4068 for more information. And thank you to Pavlos, who is just a big, big supporter of everyone here at News Radio KKOB, and we love having him. So thank you, Pavlos, for all that you do. All right, let's get, it's Sarah. I have not talked to Sarah in what, at least 3 days? Sarah, I have not talked to you in at least 3 days, right?
14: Yeah, I know, it's been a while. Yeah, I just have a shout out to all the voters. It's a reminder. New Mexico, our absentee ballots have to be in by the county clerk on election day by 7 o'clock. You could actually drop it off. We've got 6 drop-off boxes with cameras inside to let them know that there's a ballot inside. And on election day, 70 polling locations, you could run it in by 7 o'clock, and you're going to count.
7: Okay, so it has to be 7 o'clock in the box, in the drop-off box.
14: We got 6, and it has cameras in it. You could drop it off now. Huh?
7: Cameras?
14: Inside the box, yes.
7: Why are they inside the box? Isn't it dark in there? How do they see anything?
14: Well, the thing is, they get an alert. Because the other boxes have been messed with. Remember Oregon, they started fire.
7: Yeah, no, we don't.
14: Right, so that they get an alert, I guess, ding or something, and they come out and get it out as fast as you put it in. You could start, you could put it in there now. Starting when you're done with it, put it in the in or out. Yeah, you can put it in there when they get an alert. And I think they opened it up and counted each day and put it to the machine. They don't let it sit around for a whole month.
7: Nope, that I don't think they do, sir. I think they can count them in the morning of the election, I think is what the law says now, that they can start counting. I think they can separate them, right? But they can't count them.
14: Oh, no. I think it's all different. That's the problem, is that they were stolen, lost, because they were letting it sit until election day.
7: Oh.
14: I was told that each day they get tallied, but they have to have that paper file if they have to do a recount. If it's less than 2%, it triggers a recount.
7: Yeah.
14: So well, they have I'm, to I'm, have a paper.
7: I think it's important you always call in to talk about, you know, getting the absentee ballots in. I think that's very important. We will check out that the counting thing, but because I thought that it was they count the day of or the day before. But you're right. It's important, and you got to get it. You get that absentee ballot, you fill it out, you got to get it at least in, you know, to the box. But people should be mailing them back now. I mean, we had 2.5 weeks to go. You got that, mail that thing back in. So there's no question about whether it's delivered in time or not, right?
14: Well, what do they recommend? 5 business days? If you want to put it out in the outgoing box, you have to put it in at least 5 business days. Mm-hmm. And hopefully in 5 days, it'll get through the post office and get there in time. But if you're not certain, I think the early voting places, they take it now.
7: They will. That's right. Well, now, I was just going to ask you that, Sarah. Early voting locations start this weekend, right?
14: Well, the expanded. We have one open. 15th and Lomas has been open.
7: Oh, yeah. That's the one. But they all, the convenience centers, the early voting sites will be all open this weekend, right?
14: Right. We got 3 Saturdays. Saturday, 17th, another Saturday, and the 31st, the Halloween, is a Saturday.
7: Yeah.
14: So the time is 10 a.m. to 7 p.m., and then November 3rd is the election day. And I have no idea why people have to, they're like, I always vote on election day. They will not vote any other way other than election day. I mean, I can't change their mind. So November 3rd is the election day.
7: There you go. Well, Sarah, okay. I appreciate your call very much. I can always expect as we get close that you will call in with those updates and remind people about those absentee ballots because it's important that they get them in. So we appreciate you very much, Sarah.
14: Okay.
7: Thank you.
14: 243-8683.
7: There you go.
14: Bye-bye.
7: Hi. And, you know, it's either that or she's going to tell me that y'all need to slow down. Sarah is going to tell you y'all need to slow down. And we also have had our little... they're not fights. We've had our squabbles because I don't like the traffic cameras and Sarah loves the traffic cameras. But Sarah is right. If you take the time to get that absentee ballot, get the dang thing in. You just have to drop it off in the mail. And I don't know where those boxes are, but she's right. They have drop-off locations. But most importantly, if you go by once the early voting locations are open, I'm positive it's this weekend. I'm almost positive. I should know that. You're a radio talk show host. You should know when early voting starts. But if you go in there, you can take your absentee ballot and they will collect it from you. So that's an easy way. And believe me, there are places all over this county where you can drop those off. So thank you, Sarah. As always, we're going to take a break here because that's how we pay the bills. And so we appreciate that. But well, as I said, I'll get back on. Try to get, for some reason, JJ, there just nobody wants me to talk about public executions. I don't know. Phone lines are open at 243-3333. Otherwise, I will wing my way through this for the next 15 minutes. I'm Darren White in for BV. It's 96.3 News Radio, KKOB.
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7: We are back. I'm not allowed to talk about public executions, Buck. We've tried.
34: I really, really want to get everybody's thought on this. Maybe I'll wait until tomorrow.
7: Aaron Buck Burnett is with me now. He jumped in here for just a second, but we were laughing. We tried it. You've what, tried all week, right?
34: We've been trying all week to talk about this thing that's going to be happening at Fort Hood.
7: And no, but Trump came out today. No public execution, though.
34: Oh, he's...
7: Oh, yeah, because you work.
34: Oh, did he really?
7: Yeah, he said, well, here's what he said.
34: So they're not live streaming it now?
7: They're not live streaming it. What the president said is, you'll love this, I'm not saying they can't do it. I'm saying I don't want them to do it. And so the Secretary of War has come out and said that.
34: Dude, Hegseth was like hardcore about it. I saw him like on a flight deck of a carrier, and he's like, it happened in Fort Hood. It's going to happen in Fort Hood. It's going to happen at 1 o'clock when he did it. And the soldiers there are going to be the ones firing the guns.
7: Yeah. And I told you and I talked about this. I oppose this. I don't like the idea of doing it publicly. I think it sends the wrong message. I think it makes him more of a martyr than he already is. And I don't think kids will get there. It'd be basically a snuff film.

0: grain bullet versus.
1: I would know. I'm sure they would too, but. Yeah, you know, and the president said he was just getting a lot of people calling him, people that he respected, that just said, this is not what our country should be doing.
0: This is, okay, you know what? Hats off to him. Because a lot of times, he can be a bit abrasive. He can
1: understatement,
0: be,
1: but yes.
0: He can be extra sometimes. Yeah, yeah. Like the kids are saying, he can be a little extra sometimes.
1: Yeah, exactly.
0: But it's not Running Man. Right? This isn't some Arnold Schwarzenegger film from the 80s.
1: 100%.
0: Yeah.
1: But the big thing is, again, I don't like the idea that it could potentially be in the hands of kids. I don't want them. They don't need to be seeing this.
0: No.
1: But even more from my standpoint was the fact that our enemies, they would use this to recruit.
0: And, oh, 100%.
1: And for what? There is going to be a degree of that anyway, but I don't think we needed to put that out there for... Because they would take that, use it, and then recruit. And
0: make
1: then...
0: it happen. Keep it quiet. Kind of like they did with OSB.
1: Yeah. No more of this.
0: Nobody knew about it. Nobody saw the body. Nobody saw the hanging like they did with Saddam.
1: Yep.
0: You know, OSB, they just took him.
1: Threw him in a river.
0: Threw him in a river. Yeah.
1: Big river.
0: Big river.
1: Big river. But no, yeah. I you know what? I got to tell you, Buck. I felt very comfortable that having read some statements from some folks in Congress that I know the president respects and some of the things that they just said, we're better than this.
0: We are.
1: And I just thought the president would go, yeah, guys. And, you know, honestly, there's a lot of other things going on right now he needs to focus on.
0: Yeah. We have this thing that happens every couple of years called the midterms. And I mean,
1: 2.5 weeks away
0: for the party. It's
1: not looking good.
0: It's going to be brutal.
1: The numbers are not good. Everything leading into it is not good. You know, people fire at us right away. That's, oh my God, come on. Those are fake polls.
0: No, you know what? Okay. I'm a common sense guy.
1: Yep.
0: I am a common sense guy. And it's going to be rough this cycle.
1: Yeah. And I think it's going to be rough in New Mexico.
0: Oh,
1: somebody got mad at me the other day because I made this comment on Monday. And they're like, why are you saying that? And I'm like, well, first of all, I'm a radio talk show host.
0: Yeah.
1: And this is what we do, believe it or not. We talk about this. And I'm not going to sit here and lie to you and say,
0: you're a realist.
1: Yes. And I said, can our candidates win? Because I'm a Republican. Everybody knows that. Yes. Is it going to be difficult? Yes. So if you don't want me to say that, then don't listen.
0: Or we want you to move out of New Mexico. I mean, because this is a blue state.
1: It is a blue state.
0: It's not purple anymore. It's deep, deep blue.
1: And you have that deal. The party in power in a midterm election is always at a disadvantage. And where the number, gas is just ridiculous.
0: Yeah.
1: It's ridiculous. I'm sorry.
0: $4.32 at the cheap station.
1: Yeah. I hear people, Buck, and I hear people once in a while when I'm in the convenience store, and I hear them say, just give me $10 worth.
0: Yeah.
1: I mean, you know, they're getting enough money to go to work and back.
0: Yeah.
1: And that's tough. It's hard to see, but that's where a lot of folks are. They're struggling right now and it's real.
0: Yeah.
1: And there's going to be some pushback.
0: No, this is, I mean, the cost of utilities has gone up. I mean, just the cost of people. I was just reading some, you know, those emails we get.
1: Yes.
0: It's when those emails popped up, they said the average family spends $39,800 a year on household expenses. That's without mortgage.
1: Oh, my God. Yeah.
0: That's without mortgage.
1: No. As I said, there's just a lot of things. You're a real estate guy. You've been in the real estate market. I mean, obviously, these rates can't be helping the real estate market right now.
0: No.
1: Has it cooled off a little bit?
0: It's still like high sixes. At one point, it got down maybe 2-3 months ago, kind of got down to the low sixes.
1: Yeah.
0: But now it just shot back up.
1: Is it almost 7?
0: Mm-hmm.
1: Yeah, but that makes it difficult, right? That cools the market off.
0: 100%.
1: People wait. Absolutely. They say, "I'm just going to wait."
0: Yes.
1: Yeah. Yeah. No. But the thing, we've been through this though.
0: Mm-hmm.
1: It sucks right now to be sitting here and telling you that things are not great. People are struggling. We use that term often in politics so much. You know, people live paycheck to paycheck. They do. That is real.
0: Yeah.
1: And when you throw up on increased costs going up like they are, it becomes even tougher for people. And who do they take it out on?
0: The
1: party in power. Yeah.
0: Yeah.
1: They go to the ballot box.
0: Absolutely.
1: You know, and my other concern is

0: We're getting to that point now. I, you like me, we know a lot of people from Republican, Democrat. Our Republicans are not going to vote for Democrats. They're not going to vote. That's what my concern is.
1: Yeah, we can't. New Mexico is going to stay this way forever until the Republican Party decides to go out and start voting. Mm-hmm. Our Republican Party in New Mexico is fractured, right?
0: Agreed.
1: Greg Hull should have way more support and way more money than he does right now. Mm-hmm. But he's not a down south Republican.
0: Yep.
1: That's the problem.
0: Well, I'm not talking about my social media posts. I put it out there last week as well. A big natural gas company out of Texas. Big mega donor. Mm-hmm. Giant mega donor. $350 million.
1: Wow.
0: I mean, like real money.
1: That's real money.
0: No, I'm sorry. I take that back. It was millions, not 30. It was a $250,000 donation that he made to a PAC supporting Deb Haaland. And my response was, talk about funding your own funeral.
1: Yeah.
0: But that happens. And it's frustrating for a lot of Republicans who are, there's no stronger advocate, right? Than Republicans for oil and gas.
1: Yeah.
0: But they do it. They just do it to get along. Oh my God, look who's here. Come on, man. So seriously?
1: It's like leering through the window.
0: Do you know where you're supposed to be?
1: You leer. You're a leerer. You're leering through the window.
0: That's on. That is on. That's hot.
2: I'm a leerer?
1: You're a leerer.
2: You're a leerer.
1: I feel like this is a Seinfeld episode right now. Let's just roll with this.
0: TJ Trout just joined us. You're coming up in like 40 seconds. So what do you got going on today?
2: I got nothing.
0: He's
1: going to talk about seed sack.
0: Do you know what? Do you want to know something?
2: No.
0: You disgust me.
2: Thank you.
0: You absolutely disgust me.
2: It warms my heart when you say
0: that. Oh, my God. There are times I'm laying in bed and I just go, TJ Trout disgusts me.
2: Yeah, perfect.
0: Oh, my God. No, who you got today?
2: No, actually, we just have CSAT stuff going on. We got Scott Cregan from Graphic Connection. We got Rick from Jericho. Pumpkin Boys coming in. But the other thing I want to talk about.
0: All right, we got to go.
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21: From ABC News, I'm Deborah Rodriguez. We have fresh details in the case of the 19-year-old accused of plotting a mass shooting in the Chicago suburbs. Palatine, Illinois Police Chief William Nord.
22: As the investigation progressed, detectives identified information suggesting that the offender may have been planning an attack on October 11th, potentially targeting a Hindu place of worship in the Aurora area.
21: According to prosecutors, Alexandros Paparakis intended to kill as many minorities as possible and was just moments away from carrying out his plan, detailed in an 8-page manifesto. Investigators say his co-worker at a Taco Bell tipped off police. President Trump changing his mind today about live streaming that execution of a former Army psychiatrist by firing squad. Mr. Trump says only the victims and families of the victims will be able to watch as Nidal Hassan dies for a mass shooting at Fort Hood in 2009. He killed 13 people and wounded 32 others. Philadelphia Eagles quarterback Jalen Hurts is sidelined with a blood clot after taking a cleat to his calf area 2 weeks ago. ABC News medical contributor Dr. Jennifer Miao says that needs to be monitored.
23: There is a little bit of concern about the fact that the blood clot moved. There's always a theoretical risk that a superficial clot can turn into a deep one, which can then go to the right side of the heart. When it goes to the right side of the heart, it can land into the pulmonary artery, which is a major blood vessel that supplies the lung.
21: Hertz will be out for Sunday, at least. Sources tell ABC News rapper Sean Combs was taken to the hospital briefly for a head injury last weekend. It's not clear how it happened, but we're told Combs returned to solitary at Fort Dix, where he's serving a 4-year sentence for transportation to engage in prostitution. Markets closed lower today. 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That's They Closed Higher.
24: From 96.3 News Radio KKOB, I'm Mike Gabem. A man behind bars after a high-speed chase through Cibola County. The deputies say reached speeds of up to 100 miles per hour. That incident began when deputies attempted to stop a vehicle in the San Fidel area while investigating a reported domestic incident. According to authorities, the driver initially failed to stop, briefly pulled over, and then fled again along State Road 124 towards Cubero. The chase, which took place on a 2-lane road with oncoming traffic, ended near North Castillo. Deputies arrested Adam Salazar, was facing several charges, including aggravated fleeing, aggravated DWI, driving with a revoked license, and bringing contraband into jail. Questions are being raised about the integrity of the public comment process surrounding Project Jupiter. And KKOB's Zoltan Chani Sacedo has more on that.
25: New Mexico Attorney General Raul Torres says his office is investigating potential irregularities in more than 17,000 comments submitted on air quality permit application for Project Jupiter. State officials say many of the comments appeared to come from a small number of internet addresses and used nearly identical form letters. The Attorney General's office also identified comments attributed to public officials and organizations who reportedly denied authorizing the submissions. The review is ongoing as investigators work to determine whether the public record was improperly influenced. Sultan Chani Salset, News Radio, KKOB.
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24: The IRS is offering tax relief for individuals and businesses in the Pueblo of Zuni affected by severe storms and flooding that began on July 16th. We turn to KKOB's Francina Walker.
0: Taxpayers now have until February 4th, 2027 to file various federal individual and business tax returns and make tax payments. Following the disaster declaration issued by FEMA, individuals and households that reside or have a business in the Pueblo of Zuni qualify for tax relief. The declaration permits the IRS to postpone certain tax filing and tax payment deadlines for taxpayers who reside or have a business in the disaster area. 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
24: New Mexico is getting a taste of late fall weather. Forecasters say temperatures across northern New Mexico dropped into the 20s and 30s overnight, bringing some of the first freezing conditions of the season. Aside from a few spotty rain and snow showers, most of the state will stay dry today with plenty of sunshine. Gusty northeast winds are expected to develop this afternoon, with some areas seeing blowing dust. Cooler than average temps expected to continue through the weekend. As far as Wall Street, today the Dow feeling good, closing up 556 points. Your next news update at 3:30. And if you're just jonesing for news in the meantime, don't forget you can download the News Radio KKOB app from your Apple or Google Play Store. 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I'm Mike Gabe, 90.
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2: Well, we're starting the afternoon drive home with an accident northbound I-25 just past Lomas. Then it's going to be slow into the northbound construction zone. Essentially, I-25 northbound is creeping between Avenida Cesar Chavez and Montaña. Also seeing delays southbound I-25 through the construction zone, Osuna through Comanche. Your river crossings are still operating pretty much at normal speeds. A few brake lights here and there on Montaño and Alameda. Paseo del Norte is in the clear. I'm Jerry Wright, KKOB Traffic, every 10 minutes on the 7s. See an accident? Call the Traffic Tracker Hotline, 505-767-9167. I'm Jerry Wright from the 96.3 News Radio, KKOB Traffic Center.
3: Get up to 50, 60 miles an hour, causing travel impacts, isolated power outages in the Metro Valley area. 42 tonight in Albuquerque, 34 degrees in Santa Fe, staying breezy and sunny Friday afternoon with a high of 59 degrees in Santa Fe, 64 degrees in Albuquerque. Much cooler temperatures to start the weekend. More on your extended forecast on KOAT.com.
4: Currently in Albuquerque, it's 69 degrees on 96.3 News Radio, KKOB.
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0: KKOB.
9: All right, beautiful day it is, at least right now. Cool, crisp, autumnal day out there. That's going to change a little bit tonight. We're getting a big blow tonight. We're gonna have Byron Morton in here to talk about the change in the weather, what the weekend's gonna look like, and so what's gonna be happening. Everybody else, good afternoon. So absolutely delighted that you once again decided to hang out with us. And you know, if you're a veteran of this show, welcome back. You know kind of what to expect. And if you're new to this show, well, welcome. Glad to have you here. And hey, stick with us, man, because you just never know what you might get from us. Could be some of the worst insipid sophomoric stuff you've ever heard, but then again, you might hear a conversation that we have with people a lot smarter than us that strikes you to your soul. So depends what day you hit us at, man. We're a little schizo over here, and as we said over and over again, And this is important, too. We want to put local businesses on the air. So if you got something groovy going on, contact us just so it's semi-legal. So we're getting good people lately, man. And that's on you.
1: Now, yeah, we've got some good guests lined up. You mentioned local business, and remember we had Los Toasties on last Friday.
9: They were fun.
1: They sent me an email, and they were very excited to have come on and all that good stuff. So glad to have had them on and working on some other folks.
9: Yeah, former New York City, as you know.
1: Yeah.
9: Yeah. They brought the whole family in.
1: Yeah, that was cool.
9: Yeah, that was funny. It was. That was great. So, let's see. What else is going on here? I said we're going to get a little windy today. Winds of November come early, to quote Gordon Lightfoot. And let's see. I want to take a minute to thank all of our too bad Carlisle's not here. Take a minute to thank all of our sponsors for SeedSack. Big thanks to the New Mexico Department of Agriculture. Big thanks. Thank you to the New Mexico and Bernalillo County Farm and Livestock Bureau. You guys rock. Also, as we know, the standbys that we love, El Pinto, Jericho Nursery, Green Summit Landscape Management, American Home and Mattress, Solutions, Dos Equis, Lerner and Rowe, Window World, High Desert Healing, Graphic Connection, Rusty's Way, Scales and Service, and all the t-shirt sales and the extra raffle ticket sales on Saturday going to Roadrunner Food Bank. She's coming in on Friday, too. You guys all rock. Thank you so much for supporting this event. Hey, if you happen to miss something on this show, go to the podcast. Let's see. What did we do? Oh, yeah, yesterday, for instance. Not a very lighter note yesterday. I know Ed Barbon from the Watermelon Mountain Jug Band, who will, again, be at SeedSack this Saturday. Jug band music, man. Who knew? I didn't know there was jug band music.
1: Well, I guess it was. I thought it was just all bluegrass.
9: See, but actually, I kind of did, too. I didn't realize. So they play the jug?
1: Yeah.
9: I guess it's kind of almost like a woodwind.
1: Mm-hmm.
9: You blow into the tower over the top of the jug.
1: Yeah.
9: Well, hey, come on, man. They play the saw.
1: Yeah.
9: Like a saw. You go to True Value or Lowe's or something like that and buy a saw.
1: Mm-hmm.
9: But what else? The wash tub bass.
1: There you go.
9: Or the gut bucket.
1: What's that? I don't remember.
9: That's what they call the wash tub bass.
1: Oh, okay.
9: I didn't know that.
1: The gut like something you Ralph into.
9: Yeah, well, pretty much, I guess.
1: Yeah.
9: The spoons. Ever know anybody that played the spoons?
1: Just the spoon man on that Soundgarden song.
9: Mm. Yeah. I knew some dude up in Angel Fire played the spoons. That's all he did. He played the spoons and he drank a lot.
1: Those are all things that you could find on Granny's truck on the Beverly Hillbillies, right?
9: Yeah. No, I mean, it is. Doing is interesting. But she was talking about the history of that kind of band. Of course, they have guitars and banjos, too. But this type of music, according to Barb, originated in the Depression era. She says people didn't have any money, so they made music with whatever they could make music with, which included household items and whatever was available, you know. So
1: household items.
9: Well, that's true.
1: Yeah.
9: You know, so. And, you know, with the new popularity of bluegrass and Americana that's out there now, jug band music has also gained popularity. These guys have been around for 51 freaking years.
1: Yeah, that's awesome.
9: 51 years.
1: 50-something. Yeah, that's awesome.
9: Yeah, and I think they have one original member, maybe two.
1: Two, I think.
9: Yeah. That's crazy.
1: Yeah.
9: Well, they started young.
1: Yeah.
9: They were like two. No, they weren't that young. Let's see, what else did we do yesterday? Oh, yeah, we had Barry on, Barry Ramel, talking about those weight loss drugs. And he was saying he considers these new weight loss drugs breakthrough and almost revolutionary. And the newer versions, he says, are getting better. They're eliminating some of the side effects from the older versions. Also, I read an article on the air that studies have found that these drugs could possibly increase longevity by reducing the risk of heart, kidney, and liver disease and bringing down swelling and inflammation. Now, Barry cautions us, though, saying some of the side effects still are not pleasant. Apparently, you take these drugs and they're bad in your gut.
1: Yeah. Not worth it to me.
9: Yeah.
1: I hate anything that does that. Well, I don't see the point.
9: Yeah. Well, it's taking your... Well, if you're really grossly obese, if you're really overweight, you can see why you might want to do it.
1: Well, that's one thing. Yeah.
9: Yeah,
1: I understand that.
9: But apparently what they do is they take away your appetite.
1: Mm.
9: You know, so...
1: A little bit of self-control could maybe help with that.
9: That could as well. Rather than walking
1: around with diarrhea all day or nausea.
9: Oh, that'd be fun.
1: I hate that, man.
9: That'd be great fun, yeah. He also talked to us oldsters out there about the strength training exercise is very important, specifically to help us all reduce the risk of falling, because when you're a geezer and you fall down, bad things happen. Did you see Michael Palin from Monty Python? Just had a horrible fall.
1: Oh, really?
9: Yeah. Yeah, he broke a bunch of ribs. He's 80. I think he's 83.
1: Oh, that's awful.
9: Yeah, yeah. You don't. It's funny. You don't think of these guys as being as aging, you know, because you're always so used to seeing the movies and,
1: yeah,
9: and everything. But yeah, dude, 83, fell, broke ribs. Anyway, hey, miss any of that? Go to the podcast. Go to newsradiokqb.com. Look for me hiding under the desk. Click. There it is. The cornucopia of goodness that is the TJ Trout Show dumps its fresh produce all over your head, giving you everything you need from this show, probably a concussion as well. At the controls today, you already heard from him, getting stronger every day. Is that a Chicago song?
1: Yeah.
9: Yeah. Show show producer, board op. And again, dude, need to talk to you if you want on the show, Mike Trujillo.
1: Yeah, yeah.
9: Yeah. So, hey, dude, I don't want to bring up a bad subject. 0-3, man.
1: 0-3. Oh, dude, you don't have to. I mean, you don't have to tell me about it.
9: No, I know. I know. It sucks for you. I feel bad for you.
1: I don't feel bad. Hmm? I mean, it's not like the Dodgers haven't been there before.
9: Right, right. Yeah.
1: I have a feeling that because of Dave Roberts' influence and the fact that he was on that Boston Red Sox team that came back from 4.
9: Yeah.
1: I'm going to guarantee they come back from 4.
9: You
1: from,
9: never know.
1: From this deficit.
9: It's happened before, and why couldn't it happen again? Right? Well,
1: and especially with the talent that the Dodgers have. I think Milwaukee might be celebrating a little bit too early, and this team has a knack for losing in these situations. That's why they've never gone to the World, or they've gone but never won,
9: yeah,
1: a World Series.
9: Yeah. I miss Bob Uecker.
1: I like Bob Uecker.
9: Yeah, he used to do the play-by-play for the Brewers.
1: Yeah.
9: Yeah, he's funny. He was funny until it was like ancient. He was still funny.
1: Oh, man, he had that renaissance in the late, what was it, the late 70s, 80s with those Miller Lite commercials?
9: Oh, yeah. Oh, yeah, for sure.
1: Yeah.
9: Yeah, absolutely.
1: Hilarious.
9: Yep. Well, oh, by the way, let me look this up. Hold on a second. Where is it? No, I can't find the Guardian score. Okay. Well, I don't need to know yet.
1: Oh, are they playing right now?
9: Yeah, I think they are. All right, over there in the traffic bunker in for Hawaii-bound Michael Carlisle sits Jerry Wright.
5: Yes.
9: How you doing, man? Hey, you feeling better? I know you threw your back out.
5: I threw my back out. Yeah, I'm feeling much better.
9: See, the thing you and I were talking about this, you get to an age, and you get to an age, and you throw your back out, and you don't know how you did it.
5: Oh, I know. I was cleaning out the cat box.
1: Yeah.
5: Good grief.
9: Seriously, that's what
5: Seriously,
9: did it?
5: Seriously, yeah. And I just kind of lifted and twisted at the same time. And just that little pinch of like,
9: So you were cleaning the litter box out, yeah, and that's what had happened.
5: Yeah, that'll never happen.
9: Hey, you were listening yesterday. The news story I read about cat food.
5: I missed it.
9: It was bad. I mean, there's a lot of bad stuff in almost all cat food.
5: Oh, really?
9: Lead, arsenic, all these horrible things. Cadmium.
5: It's big dog going after, you know,
9: cat food. So now you got something else to worry about.
5: Okay.
9: Yeah, so, hey, by the way, the Ghost Hunt show coming up on Friday, October the 30th, Friday before Halloween. Ooh. And you're in the middle of producing this and breaking it down and listening to all the electronic voice phenomenon. I don't want to give anything away, but what do you think?
5: I think that I'm wearing my crucifix more often.
9: Yeah, no, it was good. I mean, that ranked right up there with some of the best.
5: Okay, TJ, yeah, at the time it was scary.
9: Yeah,
5: digging out some of the ghosts, mm-hmm, it's even scarier.
9: Yeah, you said even in the cemetery, because we weren't even going to use that stuff.
5: It didn't sound like there was a lot going on in the cemetery, but when I dug into the wave files,
9: I cannot wait to hear
5: into
9: it.
5: The audio and kind of brought it out.
9: Yeah,
5: there's some spooky stuff.
9: Yeah,
5: in that.
9: Can't wait. We were at Ex Novo in Corrales, and then we went over to the cemetery, which was probably semi illegal. So anyway, but we did it. Hey, over there in the biding his time in the darkened horror movie set that is the Cumulus Newsroom, since award-winning newscaster Mike Gable.
10: Hey, TJ, how you doing?
9: Well, look at you all perky and stuff.
10: Sometimes I just like to throw you off my game. I tend to be dark, but sometimes I just want to mess with you. It just gives me a pleasurable feeling.
9: So where were you yesterday?
10: That's none of your damn business.
9: I know, but you make something up.
10: I do. I usually make things up.
9: I know you do.
10: I was getting my teeth cleaned.
9: Yeah, whatever.
10: Okay. Yeah.
9: That's funny. Mrs. Trout was, too.
10: Ooh. Oh. Well, the Motel 6 offers very good.
9: Okay, that's great. I knew. See, what? I set you up. I knew you were going to go there.
10: What?
9: Yeah. All right. What's going on with you, man? Anyway, what's happening?
10: Well, nothing is really happening. What I do want to talk to you about is a movie I want to see called Whale Fall.
9: Oh, I saw the promos for that. Yeah.
10: I haven't seen any previews for it, but you know, it's kind of based loosely on a true story.
9: What, Jonah and the whale?
10: No, actually, there's a man named Michael Packard who says he knows now what it is like to feel a whale's tongue all over him as it bangs on the walls of the whale's mouth. He was to paraphrase basically what he was saying, he was a Maine lobster fisherman.
9: Yeah.
10: He came up with one bucket of stuff, and then he went back down. His son was up on top of the boat. He said all of a sudden he just felt like this claustrophobic feeling. It turned out to be a humpback whale that had him caught inside his mouth.
9: Wow.
10: Yes. And he thought, oh, my God, I'm going to be in here for the next 45 minutes until my air runs out.
9: Yeah, no kidding.
10: So he described his regulator got knocked out of his mouth. He was able to grab it and put it back in. And he said it probably lasted about actually 45 seconds up to a minute before the whale surfaced and spit him out.
9: Wow. So he had scuba gear on then.
10: Yeah.
9: Oh my God. Can you imagine that happening to you?
10: Yeah, he talks about the claustrophobia, the feeling of death, you know. He knew that, of course, humpback whales don't have teeth, but it was the idea, of course, of running out of air.
9: So well, I was going to ask you, I mean, are they, they're filter feeders then,
10: right?
9: Aren't they? Yeah, they krill. Plankton and krill, yeah. So are you going to go see it?
10: Oh, it's no, of course, now I'm really interested in it, especially knowing that it's somewhat loosely based on this, but yeah.
9: All right, cool. Okay, you have to let us know, then maybe I'll decide to watch it. All right, we got more to talk to you about coming up in a little bit. All right, no Carlisle today. He's on his way to Hawaii for the Lobo game this Saturday. But in there, you heard him already. We got Jerry right in there doing traffic for us today. 96.3 News Radio, KKOB, hold on.
2: Still working an accident. Northbound I-25 just past Lomas, and it's going to be slow into the northbound construction zone. Essentially, I-25 northbound is creeping from Gibson all the way through Montgomery. I'll say a prayer for you. Delays seen a southbound I-25 through the construction zone, Osuna through Comanche. And your river crossings are still looking pretty good. Paseo being about the best. We're seeing some stop-and-go action on Alameda, westbound, and on Montaño, and approaching Broadway, westbound on our Rio Bravo. I'm Jerry Wright, KKOB traffic every 10 minutes on the 7s.
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12: High wind warning in effect overnight tonight into Friday morning. A low of 42 degrees in Albuquerque tonight, 34 in Santa Fe. Friday will be breezy, mainly sunny with a high of 59 degrees in Santa Fe, 64 degrees in Albuquerque.
4: Currently in Albuquerque, it's 69 degrees on 90.
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9: 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All right, coming up today, I figured I'd have Byron on again, Byron Morton, chief meteorologist for KOAT Action 7 News, because a little bit of change in the weather coming up, so we'll take a look and see what's going to be happening here, if he's got a forecast for what the snow is going to look like this winter, and I'm going to find out who's already gotten snow. A few people I know did. Also, we got a few more email bags I'm going to try to get to, including the one that's short, expletive-filled one, which it's short, to the point, we'll bleep it. And see, 4 o'clock, I said supporting local business. Well, Scott Cregan from Graphic Connections coming in with the Seed Sack t-shirts. I cannot wait. New logo. New revised logo designed by our guy, Zach. Zach, I love it. And then at 5 o'clock today, we have a trio of delight. We got Jericho Nursery's Rick Hobson in to talk about fall stuff. Plus, he's going to be joined by Pumpkin Boy Alan Clark and fellow grower Jason Church. So we'll just have a big group grope about all that stuff coming up. Hey, tomorrow we got Diane on from Roadrunner Food Bank. Also, we're going to be talking to New Mexico Farm and Livestock and El Pinto coming in. Next week, we got the likes of Josh Merritt. Paul Aiken wants to go off the rails. He even told me that already.
1: Oh, yeah? About what?
9: Weird, bizarre stuff. Full disclosure, they're here. All this stuff.
1: Hello. All
9: right. This is Paul Aiken.
1: Uh-huh.
9: You know, he believes all this stuff.
1: Well, that's good for him. I don't know if I do, but we'll find out.
9: Well, he's gonna try to convince us, I think.
1: Yeah. He's pretty good at convincing that stuff, though. Well, I tell you, it's very real.
9: He's so freaking smart. That's just it. He's off the charts smart.
1: Well, I'm looking forward to that.
9: Yeah, absolutely. Lee Munson next week, too, and Beer Friday next week, Quarter Kelly.
1: Oh, cool.
9: Yep, so there we go. Right. Good week to look forward to. All right, we got news and traffic coming up, 96.3 News Radio, KKOB, hold on.
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2: Working in accident, northbound I-25 just past Lomas, and it is running slow all the way from Gibson through Montgomery. Also delays southbound I-25 through the construction zone. River crossings are still looking pretty good so far. We're seeing a little slow and go on Alameda, Montaño, Rio Bravo. Paseo del Norte is still running at normal speeds. I'm Jerry Wright, KKOB Traffic, every 10 minutes on the 7th. See an accident? Call the Traffic Tracker Hotline, 505-767-9167. I'm Jerry Wright from the 96.3 News Radio, KKOB Traffic Center.
4: Currently in Albuquerque, it's 69 degrees.
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10: From 96.3 News Radio, KKOB, I'm Mike Gaba. Santa Fe police asking for the public's help locating Marlena Claire Tenorio, who's wanted in connection with a stabbing that injured two people. We turn to KKOB's Natasha Leyva for details.
31: Well, officers responded shortly after 1 a.m. on Wednesday to the area of Lucia Lane and Village Loop, where they found a woman with multiple non-fatal stab wounds and a man with non-fatal injuries. The woman was taken to the hospital for treatment. Investigators identified Tenorio as a suspect and say she left the scene before officers arrived. An arrest warrant has been issued on multiple charges, including aggravated battery with a deadly weapon and false imprisonment. Natasha Leyva, News Radio, KKOB.
10: Santa Fe City Council has approved two measures reaffirming the city's support for immigrant communities. The votes came just one day after federal immigration agents carried out arrests at a Santa Fe housing construction site as part of a broader operation across New Mexico. One measure adds a city council representative to the city's immigration committee, while the other reaffirms existing policies supporting immigrants. Both measures passed unanimously. Authorities say the recent federal operation resulted in more than 200 arrests statewide. KQB's Zoltan Chani Sacedo tells us that new polling from the Albuquerque Journal suggests that Democrats currently have the advantage in two of New Mexico's congressional contests.
32: Representative Melanie Stansberry leads Republican Didi Okaparecki in the 1st Congressional District, while Representative Teresa Ledger Fernandez maintains a lead over Republican Martin Zamora in the 3rd Congressional District. The poll also found strong support for both incumbents among independent voters. In northern New Mexico, Ledger Fernandez's support remains strongest in her traditional base, while Zamora performs better in eastern portions of the district. The survey found Stansberry leading by 18 points and Ledger Fernandez ahead by 14 points as the campaigns enter their final stretch. Sultan Chani Salcedo, News Radio, KKOB.
10: The town of Bernalillo is working to recover from a cyber attack that knocked many of its online services offline. Mayor Jack Torres says the attack was discovered after what was initially believed to be an internet outage. Town officials have notified law enforcement, including the FBI, and they're working with the New Mexico Office of Cybersecurity and outside experts. Most town services remain operational, although the motor vehicle department has temporarily closed while those systems are restored. An legal opinion was issued by New Mexico Attorney General Raul Torres at a longstanding hunting license distribution program, arguing it gives commercial outfitters a lucrative advantage while New Mexico hunters miss out on opportunities.
31: Torres concluded that the state's outfitter set-aside violates the New Mexico Constitution's anti-donation clause, which prohibits the government from providing valuable benefits to private businesses without adequate compensation. According to state law, at least 84% of big game licenses distributed through an annual lottery are reserved for New Mexico residents, with 6% to non-residents and another 10% are reserved for hunters who contract with registered outfitters. Data cited in the AG's opinion indicated more than 90% of the 1,584 elk licenses issued through the outfitter pool during the 2022-23 season went to non-residents. Torres is calling on legislators to repeal or reform the outfitter allocation during the upcoming legislative session. Francina Walker, News Radio, KKOB.
10: New Mexico is getting a taste of late fall weather. Forecasters say temperatures across northern New Mexico dropped into the 20s and 30s overnight, bringing some of the first freezing conditions of the season. Aside from a few spotty rain and snow showers, most of the state will stay dry today with plenty of sunshine. Gusty northeast winds expected to develop this afternoon, however, with some areas, of course, seeing blowing dust. Cooler than average temps are expected to continue through the weekend. Speaking of temps, outside right now in Albuquerque, 71 degrees, 10 degrees cooler. For those of you that can't count, that would be 61 in Santa Fe. Next news update at 4 o'clock. 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
9: All right, thanks for listening. Glad you're here. TJ Trout, Trujillo. We got Jerry right in for Carlisle's in Hawaii. We're going to Hawaii. Gabe out.
10: Yeah, why aren't we going to Hawaii?
9: Yeah, but you think as I talked to him about this yesterday, man. It's really not a trip. He's going to be there. He's going to fly in and maybe have a day, and then the game's on Saturday, then he comes back.
10: You know, he's just trying to make us feel better. That's some BS. Yeah. I call BS on that because you could easily just stay there and tell the old lady, why don't you come out? I've already got a hotel. We've already got one ticket covered. Let's just make it a vacation.
9: Well, that's a fine idea.
10: Yeah.
9: But he's not doing that. He's coming right back.
10: And then he's a dummy.
9: Well, I don't know. Hey, by the way, you calling our listeners stupid?
10: Listener?
9: Yeah, they can't do the mathematics to tell the difference between 61 and 71 degrees.
10: Well, if they're listening to us, doesn't that already say a lot?
9: Oh, yeah, I guess you're right.
10: Yeah. I mean, come on.
9: Yeah, come on, man.
10: I'm just trying to help them out here.
9: Yeah.
10: But I was looking at Natasha when I was saying that, so if that gives you any indication.
9: Oh, perfect.
10: Yeah.
9: Yeah.
10: Sure. Hey, listen.
9: Yeah.
10: You know, do you remember how the water in Lake Mead was receding?
9: Yeah, yeah.
10: They were finding all these things. They're supposed to announce today. I just checked. They're supposed to announce it at 3 o'clock. Who the person was that they found in the barrel. Do you remember that?
9: Oh, refresh my memory about that.
10: So the receding water levels, of course, were showing all kinds of things that they hadn't. There was missing people. There was a barrel that had a body in it.
9: Mm-hmm.
10: And there was boats, of course. There was all these kinds of things in there.
9: Yeah.
10: So they were talking about it today, and they said, and I'm going to do my mafia voice, two in the back of the head describing mob-style murders in the area.
9: That was horrible.
10: Okay, let me try again. Now you bury them in the desert or Lake Mead.
9: You got to do more now. You got to do more than New York.
10: Okay,
9: you
10: didn't want them found.
9: You ain't getting to New York there.
10: You leave them where they lay to make a statement, huh?
9: Yeah. Anyway.
1: Both sound like idiots and getting on my nerves.
9: You're right. You're absolutely right. I'm not
10: going to
9: have
10: a... it's easy for you to say, Tommy Two Toes.
9: Yeah,
10: you're a natural.
9: I'm not going to have a dueling New Yorker with you.
10: Yeah, so they first, they first discovered this barrel on May 1st of 2022.
9: Yeah.
10: The clothes were around the 70s or the 80s, that kind of thing, which gave them an indication of kind of when the guy would have died.
9: Yeah.
10: So Vegas police had a news conference today. Again, they have not said who this person was. He was wearing a button-down short-sleeve shirt, light blue jeans, a silver wristwatch, and blue and white tennis shoes. The mob.
9: Oh, I know him.
10: Oh, yeah, do you? Cousin. The mob museum in Las Vegas has weighed in, suggesting the victim could be connected to the mob. Imagine that.
9: Because
10: he has a gunshot in the back of his head.
9: Yeah, and in a barrel.
10: Right. They speculate it could be George J. Vandermark. He's a gambling machine cheetah trusted by the mob to oversee slot machine operations at the Stardust.
9: Don't slip into it again, man, please.
10: I'm going to come in and talk to you like this all day long.
9: Yeah, please.
10: I'm on a roll.
9: Okay, so they think they know who this is.
10: Or it could be William Crespo. You know Crespo, right?
9: Maybe he's my cousin.
10: Yeah, he's a drug runner who became a federal informant.
9: Yeah.
10: Or ultimately could be Johnny Pappas.
9: Johnny Pappas?
10: Yeah, Pappas.
9: Okay.
10: He owned a boat at Lake Mead, and he works in the casino industry.
9: Okay.
10: So that's the suspects at this point.
9: Well, now in the age of DNA, they could probably figure this out, right? They could narrow it down if they wanted to.
10: Well, I guess, you know, but these guys, how hard are they to trace as far as, you know, backstory and ancestry and things like that?
9: I mean, don't know.
10: A lot of that may not have been in the base at that time, database.
9: I don't know. Well, that's interesting, though.
10: I think
9: who knows what else they're going to find down there.
10: Well, that's what I'm saying.
9: And I know.
10: And then I don't know what it is with people keep wanting to open the doors of a plane mid-flight.
9: Oh, now what? All right.
10: Yeah, there was a Somali flight that this happened this week, and then another one on Lufthansa. I mean,
9: why are people going crazy in planes these days?
10: But airplane food is not that bad. I don't know why you got to leave.
9: It's pretty bad, but I don't understand that.
10: 33-year-old man just jumped up from his seat on this flight from Bogota to Frankfurt and tried to open the door. But, of course, most people don't realize the air pressure stops. You can't.
9: Yeah, you can't do it.
10: But it's still scary as another passenger to witness that.
9: Well, sure. Yeah, but hopefully he was subdued.
10: Yes, he was. He was very subdued. Now he's very demure.
9: I mean, even better. All right, we got to go.
10: Okay.
9: Hey, good talking to you, though.
10: Right back in. Hey, you want me to talk like this some more?
9: Hey, what the? You got Jeff's number, our general manager? I'm going to file a report. All right, Jerry Wright coming up. 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
2: We have an accident. Northbound I-25 just past Lomas, backing things up all the way past Gibson, almost all the way to Sunport Boulevard. Then it's going to continue to be slow on northbound I-25 through the construction zone. Flip side, coming down south on I-25, you're also going to hit the construction zone, and things are going to be slow from San Antonio through Montgomery. Your river crossings are looking pretty good. Starting to see some stop and go. Basically, every chance you can along Alameda. Paseo del Norte westbound is running relatively smoothly, as is Montaño. And on Rio Bravo, as you approach 4th Street and as you approach Broadway from I-25, headed westbound, you're going to hit some long lights. I'm Jerry Wright, KKOB Traffic, every 10 minutes on the 7s. See an accident? Call the Traffic Tracker Hotline, 505-767-9167. I'm Jerry Wright from the 96.3 News Radio, KKOB Traffic Center.
1: Currently in Albuquerque at 69 degrees on 96.3 News Radio, KKOB.
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9: It's true. Actually, they kind of waited to start some construction, road construction projects here in Albuquerque until the Balloon Fiesta was over. So, well, at least they waited until the Balloon Fiesta was over. Byron Morton with us now, though, KOAT Action 7 News meteorologist. I know you're a busy man today, Byron.
42: Very busy, but it's exciting.
9: Well, yeah, so, okay, so it ain't, I mean, it's windy, but it's going to get windy, right?
42: Yeah, we've got dangerous canyon winds for tonight, the high wind warning for the Albuquerque Metro. These are east canyon winds, so as you know, they typically impact the east side of the metro, east of I-25, downwind from the canyons. We could have those winds gusting 50 to 60 miles per hour, blowing around dust, maybe downing some trees and power lines. We'll have to watch out for the potential of some power outages on the east side of Albuquerque as well. That's late tonight, likely after about 8 o'clock or so, continuing into about 3, 4 o'clock in the morning.
9: Oh, man. I just put my corn stalks out in front of my house. I tied them to tie them up. Am I going to lose them?
42: The neighbors will be happy.
9: Am I going to lose them all?
42: Your neighbors probably 3 blocks away will have to.
9: Yeah, great.
42: So you just want to bring in anything that's going to get blown around.
9: Yeah.
42: Make sure that it's tied up and right in.
9: So why is this happening?
42: We got a strong cold front. You know, it's that time of year where we get these strong cold fronts pushing through the canyons, squeezing through the gaps. You know, we're very, you know, we have these a lot. We experience these canyon winds a lot. So it's nothing unusual. It's just that we've had such quiet weather for so long outside of some rain. But this is going to be our first big blast of cold air. And then we've got freeze warnings in effect for Saturday morning. So
9: Yeah, look at that. So speaking of rain, any significant rain expected? I'm assuming the monsoons have petered out. Is that correct?
42: Yeah, the monsoon, technically, well, by definition, the monsoon season's over. We're in the westerlies right now with the storm systems working in. But we do have a good chance of rain next week. Some tropical moisture from a couple tropical systems will be tugged into New Mexico, and that could bring some areas of some pockets of heavy rainfall as we go from likely Wednesday into Thursday, it looks like. But, we get the cold, we get the rain, we get the wind, we get it all.
9: So I was going to ask you about that because I was reading an article. The hurricanes of the Pacific, lots of them, didn't they set a record this year?
42: Yeah, and as you know, they have the record warmest water in the eastern Pacific right now. So, I mean, it's not surprising because hurricanes, tropical systems feed off of warm water, and it's the warmest that it's ever been. So no surprise they had record hurricane season, tropical system season in the eastern Pacific, and

0: Kevin, thanks a lot, man. Go about your business. I mean, that's your job, not this. So I appreciate you giving me your time, man.
1: All right. Thank you. See you on 7, man.
0: Okay. Take care, bud. Byron Morton, KOAT Action 7 News, chief meteorologist. Yeah, wind tonight, man. Yeah. All right. We got not Carla, but we got Jerry Wright with traffic, 96.3 News Radio, KKOB. Hold on.
2: Accident northbound I-25 just past Lomas. I-25 northbound is running very slowly from Gibson all the way through Montgomery. And we're seeing delays southbound I-25 through the construction zone from Osuna through Comanche. Elsewhere around town, looks pretty good. Your river crossings are running mostly at speed. Seeing some slow and go on Alameda. Paseo Montaño running very smoothly. I'm Jerry Wright, KKOB Traffic, every 10 minutes on the 7s. See an accident? Call the Traffic Tracker Hotline, 505-767-9167. I'm Jerry Wright from the 96.3 News Radio, KKOB Traffic Center.
0: All right, we're back. Hey, thanks for hanging with us on this Thursday afternoon. TJ Troucho here. We just heard Jerry. And we got Gabe in the newsroom. 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All right, let me see. What do we got here? I want a little bit later on to talk about the mosque. So apparently the mosque in the North Valley, the one they want to put in around 2nd Street in Alameda, got a green light.
3: Oh,
0: so
3: okay.
0: there was appeal process going on against it, and the Bernalillo County Commission ruled against that overwhelmingly to let the mosque go forward.
3: Good.
0: In the building and everything. People were cheering. However, there were, of course, loud, obscene confrontations.
3: When was this?
0: That last night. I think it was last night. It was inside and outside the building when it happened.
3: Uh-huh.
0: So, you know, great. Fantastic.
3: How can those people show their faces in this community? I'm wondering.
0: Yeah, I don't know. But, so that is going to happen. So at this point, everything is looks like it's ready to go. There are a couple zoning issues they're going to be looking at around there because they want to make sure that the mosque itself is not going to, and all the traffic is not going to impede local traffic that much.
3: It's not going to do any more than it already does around there and all those other places and churches and everything else out there. So.
0: Well, I've said, if this were Calvary or if this was Legacy, we wouldn't even be talking about this right now.
3: Yeah.
0: We would not even be talking about this. We're going to continue talking about this probably in a 4 o'clock hour. I want to go a little bit more in depth about this. So you remember Father Vincent Chavez? We had him on the air, right?
3: Yeah.
0: Showed up at the church armed.
3: Oh, yeah.
0: Yeah, remember that? Mm-hmm. I think it was back in August we talked to him.
3: Yeah.
0: So, anyway, yeah, we'll get to that. All right, this is 96.3.
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6: The accident, northbound I-25, just past Lomas, is now cleared. It will take a little bit for that traffic backup to shake itself out. It's running slowly between Gibson and going to start shaking out around Central. Still seeing delays north and southbound I-25 through the construction zone. Elsewhere around town, it's running pretty okay. We're seeing some delays on Alameda in about the normal spots, but it's just slow and go for now. Paseo, Montaño, Rio Bravo running pretty close to speed. I'm Jerry Wright, KKOB traffic every 10 minutes on the Sevens.
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9: Currently in Albuquerque, it's 69 degrees on 96.3 News Radio, KKOB.
10: All right, let me see what we got going on here. All right, coming up today, what do we got here? Yeah, we got Scott Creighton coming in here from Graphic Connection. Come in and talk about the t-shirt biz. Local business, we're having on the air. You can do it too. Just contact your hero about that. He's coming in with a CSAC t-shirt. New logo designed by our guy Zach. I shouldn't say new logo, it's a revised logo designed by Zach. Did a great job. Tweaked the design of our t-shirts this year. I really dig the modified logo. And look, if you buy a shirt too, all proceeds go to Roadrunner Food Bank. So there you go. And what else today? Then at 5, Jericho Nurseries, Rick Hobson is going to be joining us to talk about the change in the weather, what you should be doing in your yard this time of year. If you have a lawn, trees, shrubbery, should you be planting a winter crop in your garden beds? And he'll also be joined by pumpkin boy Alan Clark and fellow grower Jason Church. I don't know what the grand total was for pumpkin boy this year for his giant gourd, but I'm sure he will share that with us when he gets in. So, by the way, I did just look up the score.
9: So, what is it?
10: All right, Guardians won 3-2. So we're up on the Rays now, 2-1. So next game is still in Cleveland. Mm-hmm. So we could go ahead, man.
9: That'll be a bummer if the Guardians go and the Dodgers don't.
10: Well, you know, I was thinking about this, too. I don't know how many of our baseball fans out there, but this will be, for most of America, if this is what happens, if the Brewers and the Guardians go to the World Series, this will be the most boring World Series for most of America ever.
9: Well, we've had that happen before.
10: Yeah.
9: In the NFL, you know, there's been some matchups that were horrible.
10: Yeah.
9: Well, we'll see. I mean, it could be interesting.
10: Yeah, I know. And you guys ain't out of it yet. I mean, you may be down 3, but you ain't out of it.
9: I mean,
10: stranger things have happened.
9: I'm telling you, Dave Roberts was part of that Red Sox crew that orchestrated the miraculous comeback on the Yankees, and I think he's the only man in the universe in L.A. at least that could possibly add to it again.
10: What's going on with Ohtani?
9: I don't know, man. He's just not well. I think they need to bench him and put DePaula.
10: Do you really?
9: Yeah. At least for this series, to figure out what's wrong with him.
10: Yeah, indeed, because you expected him to, like, you know, step up and shine, you know. But who knows, man?
9: I think it's mentally affecting him.
10: I'm sure, yeah. All right, this is 96.3 News Radio KKOB. I'll be right back.
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12: From ABC News, I'm Deborah Rodriguez. Multiple victims reported in a school shooting in Bend, Oregon. ABC's Alex Stone has talked to police.
13: They say that while they were en route, they got multiple 911 calls at Silver Rail Elementary School, and that they then found multiple victims who were in the school. So they're saying multiple victims, two victims who have been transported, their ages are not known, their conditions not known.
12: Bend police tell ABC News one shooter is dead. More amusement parks are shutting down their roller coasters.
14: After a man died at Six Flags Over Georgia on Monday, now 12 coasters have been pulled out of service until investigators get a handle on how that restraint may have failed. 10 of the coasters have a similar restraint system, and they share the same manufacturer. An hour before the 42-year-old rider was ejected on Monday, Erica Billups said her son sat in the same seat, tried to lock it, and moved when it repeatedly became unlocked. The latest to close their coasters, SeaWorld Orlando and La Ronde in Montreal. Wayne Cabot, ABC News.
12: Analysts say that for the first time, holiday shoppers might spend $1 trillion.
15: Holiday shoppers really don't have a choice but to spend more this year than last.
16: Consumers are under pressure.
15: Economist Dr. Thomas Wynandy with digital marketplace Upside says that despite the soaring price of gas and goods,
16: consumers have proven that they are resilient yet still vulnerable to what's happening in the larger economy.
15: A study by PricewaterhouseCoopers finds millennials reining in their spending on gifts this holiday by 10%. Jim Ryan, ABC News.
12: ABC News has learned President Trump called off that live stream of Nidal Hassan's execution by firing squad for the mass shooting at Fort Hood when he realized the former Army psychiatrist was paralyzed and confined to a wheelchair. We're told some of the president's advisors and allies raised concerns about the optics. 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
17: From 96.3 News Radio KKOB, I'm Mike Gabel. An Albuquerque-based aviation company is being sued in federal court over its alleged role in deportation flights that transported Venezuelan migrants to a prison in El Salvador. The lawsuit claims CSI Aviation helped fly more than 200 migrants to the country's controversial CECOT prison in 2025, where they were allegedly subjected to harsh conditions and abuse. Civil rights attorneys argue the migrants were denied due process and removed despite a federal court order. The company has not publicly responded to those allegations in the lawsuit. And a suspect was killed in a shooting involving the Hobbs Police Department this morning. New Mexico State Police confirmed they are investigating the incident, which occurred near Alston Street and Linham Street in Hobbs. Authorities have not said what prompted the encounter or released information regarding the suspect. State police say the officer involved was not hurt, and there is no ongoing danger to the community. The area remains an active investigation scene as officials work to determine exactly what happened. Two longtime affordable housing communities in Albuquerque are getting a fresh start. We get insight with KKOB's Natasha Leva.
18: The Veranda and La Planta housing communities officially reopened on Wednesday after undergoing major renovations totaling nearly $28 million. Together, the developments provide 67 affordable housing units for low-income families and feature upgraded apartments, improved community buildings, playgrounds, gardens, and new landscaping. Officials with the Albuquerque Housing Authority and Housing New Mexico say the projects help provide existing affordable housing at a time when demand continues to grow. The communities will continue to serving households that meet income eligibility requirements, with rents restricted for lower-income residents. Natasha Levin, News Radio, KKOB.
17: New polling from the Albuquerque Journal suggests Democrats currently have the advantage in two of New Mexico's congressional contest. More with KKOB's Zoltan Chani Salcedo.
19: Representative Melanie Stansberry leads Republican Didi Okaparecki in the 1st Congressional District, while Representative Teresa Ledger Fernandez maintains a lead over Republican Martin Zamora in the 3rd Congressional District. The poll also found strong support for both incumbents among independent voters. In northern New Mexico, Ledger Fernandez's support remains strongest in her traditional base, while Zamora performs better in eastern portions of the district. The survey found Stansberry leading by 18 points and Ledger Fernandez ahead by 14 points as the campaigns enter their final stretch. Sultan Chani Salcedo, News Radio, KKOB.
17: Coming up, they're working around the clock.
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21: ELF is responsible for the content of this ad.
17: Town leaders in Bernalillo say they're working around the clock after a cyber attack disrupted many online government services. Mayor Jack Torres says the attack was discovered over the holiday weekend, and it prompted officials to freeze affected systems to prevent further damage. The town was brought in by security experts and is coordinating with law enforcement, including the FBI, as part of that response. Officials say most government operations remain open, but the Bernalillo Motor Vehicle Department has temporarily closed due to that outage. Residents are still able to make utility payments in person, and late fees will be waived while those systems are being restored. And the New Mexico Supreme Court is weighing whether to overturn the murder convictions of Janine Jaramillo. Prosecutors argue that Jaramillo intentionally sparked a wrong-way police chase on Interstate 25 by falsely claiming she had been kidnapped and then driving into oncoming traffic. The pursuit ended in a crash that killed Officer Robert Duran and retired firefighter Frank Lovato. Jaramillo's attorneys contend she should not be guilty of murder because she did not directly cause the deadly collision. A ruling has not yet been issued. Your next news update at 4:30. Traffic and weather together next on the 7s. I'm Mike Abe.
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6: We have a new accident on westbound Alameda at Jefferson. Avoid that if you can. Best to take Paseo del Norte. North and southbound I-25, it is running a little bit slow. Northbound from downtown all the way through the construction zone. Southbound is backed up before San Antonio and is going to be slow till you pass Comanche. Otherwise, Paseo del Norte looks pretty good. Montaño, nothing to slow you down. And a little bit of a slow and go hitting the lights on westbound Rio Bravo. I'm Jerry Wright. KKOB traffic every 10 minutes on the 7s. See an accident? Call the Traffic Tracker Hotline, 505-767-9167. I'm Jerry Wright from the 96.3 News Radio, KKOB Traffic Center.
32: High wind warning in effect overnight tonight into Friday morning. Gusts could get up to 50, 60 miles an hour, causing travel impacts, isolated power outages in the Metro Valley area. 42 tonight in Albuquerque, 34 degrees in Santa Fe, staying breezy and sunny Friday afternoon with a high of 59 degrees in Santa Fe, 64 degrees in Albuquerque. Much cooler temperatures to start the weekend. More on your extended forecast on KOAT.com.
33: Currently in Albuquerque, it's 69 degrees on 96.3 News Radio, KKOB.
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17: Hey, everybody. Good afternoon. Glad you're with us. TJ Trout, we got Trujillo over there getting better and better every day. He was out for a while.
5: Got it.
17: Yeah, sure. We got Jerry Wright in for Carlisle, who is either in Hawaii or on his way to Hawaii for the Lobo game. Since he does all that. Yeah.
5: Lucky guy.
17: But, yeah, we were talking about that, though. Scott Cregan from Graphic Connection. He's going out there for work. He maybe has one day. So I mean, you know, can you enjoy paradise in one day?
5: I think you can out there. When we used to go out there, we got to stay an extra day, so it's fun.
17: Yeah. Well, I hope he has a good time.
5: Yeah.
17: I told him I wanted what kind of spam did I tell him I wanted him to bring back? I forget the type.
7: Oh, I don't know. We had what, like 10 different ones we were talking about.
17: Yeah, because you know, out there, I mean, that it's like they eat spam.
5: Oh yeah,
17: yeah,
5: it's a big deal.
17: Yeah, it's a huge deal out there.
5: Yeah.
17: So you used to do that? Did you used to travel with the team?
5: Oh yeah, we played there. I played there 3 times.
17: When I
5: was playing. Yeah, it was actually one of the reasons why when UNM was recruiting me, they're like, "Hey, we play in Hawaii 2 or 3 times." I was like, "Let's do it."
17: Yeah, sure, absolutely.
5: Yeah.
17: What position you play, man?
5: I was a linebacker.
17: Oh, yeah, you look like a linebacker.
5: 88 to 92.
17: Yeah.
5: I don't know if I could have played for the Browns, your team. But.
17: Hey, we got 2 good linebackers, man.
5: You actually do.
17: At least we got that.
5: Yeah.
17: Schlesinger.
5: Yeah.
17: Yeah, rookie of the year.
5: Yeah, they're good.
17: Yeah. We have a few other problems. We don't want to talk about Deshaun Watson right now. But
5: quarterback.
17: Yeah.
5: Everything.
17: Let me stand up and show this to Trujillo, though. Here. Oh, this is important. All right. Hey, look at this. All right. See? Here.
7: Oh, nice. All right.
17: Isn't that nice?
7: So did we get a couple of double XLs?
5: We got you.
7: Excellent.
17: The back too.
7: Hey, that's cool. The last ones didn't have a back.
17: Yeah, the back one with the me and the pumpkin chick walking hand in hand.
7: You wish.
17: Well, I'll tell you what.
7: Pretty cool.
17: I'm sitting down. You guys did a freaking great job.
5: Oh, thank you. That's what we do, man.
17: I don't want to get too deep in the woods in this, but the colors this year are so bright.
5: Yeah.
17: I mean, I didn't even think of the blue.
5: Yeah.
17: You guys added the, I'm dressed up like the Grim Reaper.
5: Yeah.
17: And the blue, it pops, man.
5: We wanted SeedSack to be great this year.
17: Yeah.
5: Because it is every year.
17: Yeah, well, we keep trying.
5: Yep.
17: We made it bigger this year with what we're doing.
5: Yeah.
17: So, but thanks so much for doing this.
5: Yeah.
17: What did you think of the tweak design?
5: Well, after you just told me what you did with the pumpkin, it's even more. Yeah. And the design's great. Your people did a great job, and my printers did a great job printing it, and hopefully everyone gets out there to El Pinto and we get them sold.
17: Yep. And of course, every dime from that t-shirt sales goes to Roadrunner Food Bank.
5: Yes.
17: And they're excited to be out there too.
5: Good.
17: And I recruited your mom.
5: Yeah. Yeah. She's fired up to help you.
17: Yeah. She's going to be out there. Actually, she's going to be helping at the Roadrunner Food Bank table.
5: Good.
17: So she'll be helping selling the t-shirts and also extra raffle tickets, all benefiting Roadrunner.
5: Good. Well, so. we're proud to be a part of it.
17: Well, like I said yesterday, I didn't mean to interrupt you, but we were freaking out a little yesterday, not about you, about us. Because, we were just like monkeys running around in here, like banging into each other. You know, oh, God, do we do this? Do we do this? Do we do this? So I called you, like, in the middle of the show.
5: Yeah.
17: Scott, you got to talk to me.
5: When you called, I thought, okay, there's a problem here. And I said, TJ's on air right now, and he's calling. He must be something important. Yeah. It was a sponsor, and we got him on. So
17: yeah. Be good. Oh, it looks right. These look damn fine, man.
5: Good.
17: Yeah, and so the Pumpkin Babe and the Wheelbarrow, by the way.
5: Yeah.
17: I stole that idea from the band Little Feet.
5: Okay.
17: Their album cover was Waiting for Columbus. They had a peach babe that they were like hanging out with. And so they'll probably sue you.
5: Probably.
17: Yep.
5: I have good attorneys. But she's a pretty pumpkin.
17: Yeah, thank you.
5: Yeah.
17: So you know something? I'm going to back up the truck just for a second.
5: Okay.
17: Your football career over there at UNM.
5: Yep.
17: Do you have aspirations?
5: I did. I tried.
17: Yeah.
5: But you kind of get to the point, like I saw a bunch of guys that I played against or played with that were really, really good and never really even sniffed the NFL. So,
17: yeah.
5: But, you know, I got to college and it paid for everything.
17: Yeah, sure.
5: And I'm here.
17: Yeah.
5: I've talked to you about this before. I'm from Southern California. So
17: yeah.
5: I tell people from New Mexico all the time, I grew up in one of the greatest areas in the country, and I wouldn't move back there if you paid me. So I love being here. So yeah. And it brought me to New Mexico.
8: Yeah, and here we all are. Right?
5: And now I'm part of the CTAC.
8: Yeah. Yeah. I don't know if you should be proud of that or not. I'm not sure.
5: Yeah.
8: But I'm certainly glad you are. I think after we ended our conversation yesterday talking about this, I said, "Ma'am, will you come in? I'm going to kiss you on the lips." I did not do that.
5: Jeff Barry will.
8: Yeah, exactly. Yeah. So tell me about the biz, though. I mean, you're doing the Goathead shirts, too?
5: Yeah. Yeah. I'm sure everyone's seen on social media and on the news that they're sold out tomorrow night. Yeah. And I was really involved with the Scorpions a long time ago.
8: Yeah.
5: And I remember this group that came in, they're actually owned by Rev Entertainment, which is the Texas Rangers. Mm-hmm. So the Texas Rangers ownership owns this group. So they're doing everything first class, and they're using local companies, which is great. So it's good business for us.
8: Yeah.
5: And tomorrow night's sold out, and I got tickets right on the glass. I'm fired up to watch some hockey. And mm-hmm. and they're the AA affiliate. All these kids that are here, they're the AA affiliate for the Colorado Avalanche.
8: Yeah.
5: So hopefully in a couple of years, these kids will be in the NHL.
8: Yeah. Well, could be, man.
5: Yeah. Yeah.
8: But back to their artwork. I love their logo.
5: Yeah.
8: Who came up? Was that them or you?
5: Yeah, they did it.
8: Oh,
5: yeah,
8: did
5: they came up.
8: You can take credit for it if you want.
5: I just print it for them and embroider for them. Okay. But yeah, it's a great logo. And I was out at the pro shop today, and there's people in there buying stuff. Yeah, it's good for the economy. It's good entertainment. I love hockey. I never got to play hockey. I wish I did, but
8: yeah.
5: It's a great sport, and it's going to be exciting. Yeah. So people need to get out there and support them.
8: Yeah. I played intramural.
5: You did?
8: I was not good enough to play, but still,
5: that's fun. A great game.
8: Got all my teeth.
5: Yeah.
8: Yeah. I've never lost any teeth.
5: Yeah. Some of those kids don't have.
8: But you kind of wonder about hockey here in Albuquerque, mm-hmm. because obviously it's a warm weather state, mm-hmm. but then again, they got one in Florida and so on and so forth.
5: Yeah. But when the Scorpions were here and they were at Tingley, and then they moved out to Rio Rancho. When the Scorpions moved out to Rio Rancho, there was nothing out there.
8: Right. Yeah.
5: And now HP's out there and the hospitals are out there. And now when you drive down I-25 and you look out, I mean, Bernalillo is literally touching Rio Rancho now.
8: Yeah,
5: there's a lot more people out there. So I'm hoping people get behind them and support them.
8: Yeah,
5: and,
8: sure.
5: You
8: do work for the Lobos too, right?
5: Uh-huh.
8: Yeah. Yep. What do you do for them?
5: So when I started my company a long time ago, one of the first people I contacted was the athletic department because I just got done playing there. So we've been doing their stuff on and off for 32 years now. So we do...
8: Wow.
5: Like today, we had someone dropped off a backpack from Lobo Basketball, and we had to put mm-hmm. Lobo Basketball on it. Mm-hmm. And we had the women's basketball coaches in our office this morning. And, Coach Eck and Jackie May and the people that are out there, they've been very supportive of our company. And then we do a lot on campus. We actually do a lot on campus.
8: Oh, that's great. It's fantastic. Yeah. So I would imagine Coach Eck would take about a 3XL maybe.
5: Yeah. He's an offensive lineman.
8: He's not a small boy.
5: Yeah, he's a football player. Yeah.
8: What do you think of the team this year, man?
5: Well, if you haven't been out to see them, which we have homecoming not this weekend. We play Hawaii this weekend, which is a tough trip for as we were just talking about.
8: Right.
5: And then next weekend they play North Dakota State here. Yeah. I actually texted Coach Eck after the UTEP game, and I think we beat him 61 to 7.
8: 61-7.
5: 61.
8: Yeah.
5: I texted him a couple days later. I said, I've been here since 1989 as a player and then as a supporter and season ticket or whatever. And it was the most well-rounded, dominating game that I've ever seen here.
8: I'm excited.
5: I mean, they blocked a punt. They did an onside kick. They had an interception. They had five turnovers. I think they're number one in the country on defense for turnover margin.
8: That's amazing.
5: And they're, and they have a good offense.
8: Yeah.
5: And if things go well, this is what I've been telling people. We just have to hope that Boise State loses one more game and we go 11-1 and then maybe go to the Mountain West Conference Championship game. And who knows? We might go to the playoffs.
8: We're already getting top 25 votes.
5: Yes.
8: Not a lot, but we're getting
5: them. Yeah.
8: So we just got to continue it, man.
5: Got to keep up the winning and hope that a couple things land our way, and who knows where we're going to be, but it's going
8: to
5: be good.
8: I'm hugely excited about this. All right, we got Scott Cregan in here. Graphic Connection, go to the website if you want your services.
5: Yeah, it's gcsportswear.com, and we're located off of Culture and Renaissance right down by Sam's Club and Costco.
8: Okay, I'm going to keep you over another break. I want to ask you some dumb questions about T-shirts.
5: Sweet.
8: And other products.
5: All right,
8: we got not Carlisle, we got Jerry Wright with traffic. Hold on.
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6: We have an accident westbound Alameda, Jefferson. Avoid Alameda if you can. Things are backing up pretty quickly there. It is slow westbound I-40 between Carlisle and 12th Street. And we're seeing delays southbound I-25 and northbound I-25 through the Osuna Comanche construction zone. River crossings. Alameda, of course, is slow from that accident. Paseo del Norte is a better bet. Montaño Works, too. Both are seeing some delays, but better than Alameda right now. I'm Jerry Wright, KKOB Traffic, every 10 minutes on the 7s. See an accident? Call the Traffic Tracker Hotline, 505-767-9167. I'm Jerry Wright from the 96.3 News Radio, KKOB Traffic Center.
33: Currently in Albuquerque, it's 69 degrees on 96.3 News Radio, KKOB.
32: High wind warning in effect overnight tonight into Friday morning. A low of 42 degrees in Albuquerque tonight, 34 in Santa Fe. Friday will be breezy, mainly sunny with a high of 59 degrees in Santa Fe, 64.
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8: Ryder back. Thanks for listening to TJ Trout. We got Trujillo. We got not Carla. We got Jerry today. And we got Gabe. Let me tell you, though, about Isleta Lakes. I got a fishing tip for you from Isleta Lakes. Remember to keep your bait presentation simple. Many anglers spend much too much time just changing things, flipping things around, when consistent casts and patience can often lead to the best results. Now, sometimes the fish are people who catch the most fish are simply the ones that stick with it and just keep the water in line. My buddy Moe's like that. He'll stand there for an hour the same place. And what the hell are you doing? Then he starts catching fish. They go, maybe you got something to that, right? Also, a quick reminder, too, is Little Lakes is a catch-and-keep fishery. Please keep any fish you catch. Help protect the quality of the lakes for future visits. And if you're looking for a great way to spend a fall day outdoors, pack your gear and head to Isleta Lakes. Relaxing place to fish, unwind, and enjoy New Mexico's beautiful weather. Bring the family, bring a friend, and make a few memories while you're there. And when you're finished on the water, go across the street. Isleta Resort and Casino is right there across the street. That'll give you plenty of options to keep the fun going with dining, gaming, and entertainment. So, that's Isleta Lakes. Go on down there. Have a good time. Always have a good time down there. All right, Scott Cregan here from Graphic Connection, who made the Seed Sack T-shirts new and improved. And you did what an incredible job. Will T-shirts ever go out of style?
5: No. We all have to wear them.
8: Yeah.
5: Staff has to wear them. People want to, you got to wear something.
8: Yeah, I was thinking about that the other day because 50, 60, I mean, back in the 50s, nobody did it. Back in the 60s, it started to creep in, and then the 70s just boom.
5: Yeah.
8: And I can say that I'm an old dude.
5: Yeah. Well, yeah. And there's all kinds of different brands now. There's Tri-Fit, and there's Tri-Blend, and there's all kind. When we were growing up, it was 50-50 and 100%. And we didn't, like your shirt that you have on right now, it's like a nice fishing shirt,
8: yeah,
5: right?
8: It is,
5: that's
8: yeah.
5: comfortable.
8: Yeah,
5: so,
8: it is.
5: So now we'll always be here, and people are always going to need shirts.
8: Yeah. So, does black still rule?
5: Black is deaf. It's black, white, and for us, since we do a lot of Lobo stuff, we're big red.
8: Oh, yeah, for sure.
5: Red's big.
8: Yeah.
5: Gray's big. So, yeah, same. Yeah. I've been doing it for 32 years now, so I haven't seen anything change dramatically, except online. Our biggest competitors now are online.
8: Yeah, sure. Well, that does happen.
5: Yeah.
8: Shop local, man.
5: That's right, buddy.
8: Come on, man. You got to do that.
5: Yeah.
8: Well, you know, with the rocker culture in this town, I think black will remain alive forever.
5: There's a lot of black. A lot of black around.
8: Yeah, sure. So, I don't think I've ever asked you this question about t-shirts. How do we properly maintain these?
5: I never dry my t-shirts.
8: Oh, seriously?
5: Yeah. I wash them and I hang them up and because if you think about what happens in a dryer, it heats up everything and it shrinks them or creates heat on the design, and then you see people in 5 years the design won't be there. Knock on wood that our stuff doesn't fall off, but lots of stuff happen in the washer and dryer, right? There's bleach left over and there's chemicals and soap, and so
8: wash them gently.
5: Wash them gently,
8: and then just hang dry.
5: Yeah, yeah. Okay. And I iron my shirts, and
8: you iron your shirt? Do you?
5: Yeah.
8: No kidding.
5: Yeah, I've been.
8: That's something, man. Yeah.
5: And then my polos that we sell.
8: Yeah.
5: So I get a lot of the car dealers are like, hey, these things are wearing out, and I've only had them for a year. And I said, well, yeah, because your guys wear them every day, and then. I dry clean my polos and they'll last forever, but you end up spending way more on the dry cleaning than you do the polo shirt.
8: Well, then again, I was thinking you probably want people to abuse their shirts so you can sell them. You can sell them more.
5: Yeah, yeah. We turn over lots of shirts,
8: right.
5: Especially in restaurants.
8: How small quantity jobs can you do for people?
5: Well, our minimum custom order is 12 pieces, but we do online stores, which we do lots of those, and they're, you could do one piece online. So,
8: kidding. Yeah, really?
5: So we have technology now that you could actually, like if you called tomorrow and said, Scott, my uncle showed up and he needs a 4X, I could actually print one of those for you without setting up all the screens like you used to do at Starship.
8: I remember that with Charlie. God rest his soul.
5: Yes.
8: Yeah.
5: He was one of the godfathers.
8: What's the biggest? How big do you make these? Is it 4X the biggest, or do you even go bigger?
5: No, we go to 6X.
8: You'd have to be a big dude.
5: You, me, and Trujillo could fit in a 6X.
8: Fit into one.
5: One.
8: Yeah. What's the weirdest thing anybody's ever asked you to print?
5: Underwear.
8: Seriously?
5: Yeah.
8: Like underpants.
5: They're like, hey, can you print these boxers? And
8: and
5: some of the high schools actually wear, we do pajamas. I mean, sometimes people want pajamas, but we had someone come in with underwear and wanted to put a logo on it. I didn't ask. We did it, and we charged double for hazardous material.
8: Well, you should.
5: Yeah.
8: Yeah, of course. Come on, man.
5: Yeah.
8: All right. Hey, we're out of time. Good talking to you, though.
5: Thanks for having us. Every year, we're proud to be a part of your deal and what you guys do. And it's a great event. So if you have time to get out to El Pinto, get out there.
8: All right, Dad. Thank you very much again for doing this. This is the best these have ever looked. And I know there's a lot of weird stuff going on along the way. And we got it done.
5: We did get it done. So thank you. We'll see you again next year.
8: All right, Scott Cregan, Graphic Connection, where are you again?
5: We're at 1500 Renaissance. We're on the corner, catty corner of the Sam's Club gas station, kind of right over there by Cavender's.
8: I know exactly where.
5: Yeah, so we're right down on the corner.
8: Website?
5: www.gcsportswear.com, and come on in and see us.
8: Okay, and thank you for donating your mother again for this weekend.
5: She is fired up. She's ready to go and work for you. Right. So
8: perfect. Scott, good seeing you, man.
5: Appreciate you.
8: All right, we got news and travel coming up, 96.3 News Radio, KQB.
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6: Alameda Boulevard is not the place to be right now. We've got two accidents. The first at Alameda and Jefferson backing up east and westbound traffic. And then on westbound Alameda at Rio Grande, it's going to be a while before you can get off that. Best to take Paseo del Norte or Montaño if you can. We've got another accident northbound San Pedro at Claremont. It's causing a backup to northbound traffic there. Just use a little care in that area. I'm Jerry Wright, KKOB Traffic, every 10 minutes on the 7s. See an accident? Call the Traffic Tracker Hotline, 505-767-9167. I'm Jerry Wright from the 96.3 News Radio, KKOB Traffic Center.
33: Currently in Albuquerque, it's 69 degrees.
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17: From 96.3 News Radio KKOB, I'm Mike Gaba. A Cibola County man is facing multiple charges after deputies say he led them on a high-speed chase earlier this week. Authorities say deputies attempted to stop a pink Jeep in the San Fidel area while investigating a reported domestic incident. The driver initially stopped, but then fled, reaching speeds of nearly 100 miles per hour along State Road 124 before the pursuit ended near North Castillo. The driver, identified as Adam Salazar, was taken into custody and booked on several charges, including aggravated fleeing and aggravated DWI. The Santa Fe City Council has unanimously approved two resolutions aimed at reinforcing the city's immigrant-friendly policies. Details with KKOB's Zoltan Chani Saucedo.
24: The vote comes amid growing concerns over federal immigration enforcement activities, including arrests at a Santa Fe construction site earlier this week. One resolution adds a council representative as a non-voting member of the city's immigration committee. The second reaffirms previous city policies supporting immigrant communities and encourages leaders to verify public safety information. The measures follow public reaction to several immigration-related arrests in Santa Fe over the past few months, including the arrest of a father legally in the country and was taking his daughter to a medical appointment. Sultan Chani Salcedo, News Radio, KKOB.
17: Santa Fe police searching for a woman accused in a stabbing that left two people injured. Investigators say Marlena Claire Tenorio is wanted in connection with an incident early Wednesday morning near Lucia Lane and Village Loop. Officers found a woman suffering from multiple stab wounds and a man with injuries on scene. Both survived. Police say Tenorio fled before officers arrived and is now wanted on multiple felony charges, including aggravated battery with a deadly weapon. The New Mexico Department of Health is encouraging women to take advantage of free breast cancer screening services available across the state. KQOB's Natasha Leba has the story.
7: Through the Breast Cancer and Cervical Cancer Early Detection Program, insured and low-income women can receive free mammograms and follow-up diagnostic testing. State health officials say breast cancer is expected to affect nearly 1,900 New Mexico women this year, with roughly 300 deaths projected statewide. The program has helped more than 167,000 women receive screening and diagnostic services since it was established in 1991. Natasha Leben, News Radio, KKOB.
17: The trial for a Deming couple accused of abusing their children and forcing them to live in underground tunnels has been canceled. Prosecutors say Melvin and Valerie Cordell were scheduled to go on trial Wednesday on numerous child abuse and sex crime charges. According to court documents, the couple allegedly made their children live in man-made tunnels on their property for years and subjected them to physical and sexual abuse. The district attorney says the judge canceled the trial without explanation. Court records also show the couple has been released from custody. Your next news update at 5 o'clock. 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
9: The doghouse, the octopus car wash, the South Valley, those endless New Mexico skies. 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It just showed everybody what they'd been missing. 96.3 News Radio KKOB.
8: All right. Appreciate you being here. TJ Trout, your opportunity to buy one of these shirts will be Saturday at El Pinto for SeedSec.
17: Gamma.
2: Yeah.
17: Take your time. I'm here all day.
8: No. The last story you read.
2: Sure.
8: Tell me. I didn't listen completely. Somebody else was in here. So I
2: want your full attention.
8: Tell me again.
2: Deming couple.
8: Oh, Deming. Okay.
2: Yeah. Accused of abusing their kids, forcing them to live in underground tunnels.
8: Yeah.
2: Trial canceled. Judge didn't say why. But court records also show the couple has been released from custody. They were scheduled to go on trial yesterday, various child abuse, sex crime charges. Allegedly, the couple made the kids live in those man-made tunnels on their property for years and subjected them to physical and sexual abuse. Very strange. I mean, just canceled without explanation and the people released?
8: I guess we deserve an explanation for that. Don't we?
2: Certainly. Well, I mean, the egregiousness of those charges would think so. I mean,
8: It harkens me back. Do you remember the people in Taos?
2: Yes.
8: The same thing that happened up there.
2: Same thing.
8: Yeah. So
2: what is going on? I
8: don't understand it. I mean, what could have made that such a major turnaround that it just go away?
2: At the very least,
8: was it all BS or was it or what? I want to know why.
2: I just can't.
8: We need an explanation.
2: It takes a while to bring these things to trial. Surely all the, the I's were dotted and the T's were crossed. I don't understand. Yeah, it's very confusing.
8: Yeah. So
2: especially a heinous crime.
8: It was awful. I mean, if it happened, it's horrible.
2: Yeah.
8: Yeah. I want to know more.
2: Mm-hmm.
8: Yeah. Well, what's Josh? I mean, what's Natasha doing?
2: I think she's crocheting at the moment.
8: Oh, okay. We send her down there and find a Deming.
2: Yes.
8: Find out what's going
2: into
8: on.
2: Into the tunnels?
8: Yep. Yeah, into the tunnels.
2: She'll report live from the tunnels.
8: Yeah, there you go.
2: Hey, and speaking of other things that are kind of suspicious or interesting, so New Mexico Attorney General Torres conducting an ongoing review of thousands of public comments submitted on an air quality permit application for Project Jupiter.
8: Yeah, right.
2: Mm-hmm. I'm telling you, that's becoming a hot potato.
8: Well, it is a hot potato.
2: So they said they received reports, the state DOJ received reports, that some comments may have been submitted without the knowledge or consent of the individuals whose names appeared on the comments.
8: Well, that's weird.
5: You think?
8: Well, I would like to know. I mean, negative, positive. I would assume most of the comments probably are negative. I'm generalizing. I don't know if that's true or not.
17: There was more than 17,400 comments.
8: Yeah.
17: Roughly 60% of the submissions, or over 10,000, came from internet addresses and nearly identical form letters supporting the project.
8: Okay, see, I was wondering about that, too. How much of this was, like, piped in from outside the state?
5: Uh-huh.
8: How many of these comments were local comments?
5: Yes.
8: Because that's what's really important. What do the local people feel about this?
17: Well, yeah. To that point, some entries appeared to be software test submissions rather than genuine public comments.
8: So what do you do with stuff like that? Do you just dismiss all those ones?
17: If they're
8: fake, if they're bot-generated, I mean, why would you even count those?
17: Mm-hmm. And the letter goes on to further identify 22 filings attributed to public officials, government entities, and organizations that were submitted from a single computer.
8: Yeah. There you go. Well, it's amazing what you can do now with high tech.
17: Oh, yeah.
8: You can figure all this stuff out, where it's coming from, if it's real, if it's not real. Like I say, bot-generated. We never were able to do that. Now we can do it.
17: Oh, it's nuts.
8: I mean, I'm not dismissing that there's an air quality issue here, because there is an air quality issue here. I mean, they're using an immense amount of natural gas to power this place. Even with the change to the fuel cell technology, they're still going to be putting out a lot of emissions.
17: Yeah.
8: And that fuel cell technology actually has never been used on such an immense scale.
17: Mm-mm.
8: So there's a lot of questions, and again, we've had this conversation, should have been talked about before this all came to fruition. Okay. But now it's like, what are you doing? Okay, it's the genie's out of the bottle, man.
17: It is. And I was going to say, on behalf of the radio station, we want to send our best wishes to State Senator Rex Wilson, who's recovering at home after being injured while working on his ranch outside of Carrizosa.
8: Oh, okay, Rex.
17: Yeah, he was kicked in the chest by a heifer Sunday morning.
8: Oh, my God.
17: And taken by ambulance. Weren't you kicked by a heifer one time? Yeah. Who was that girl you dated before your wife?
8: That was your mom.
17: Oh!
8: Okay. All right, we got to go. Hey, wish him the best. All right, we got to move on. We got not Carlisle, but we got Jerry Wright in there with traffic, 96.3 News Radio, KKOB. Hold on.
6: We've got problems on Alameda. The first accident, Alameda and Jefferson, is blocking both directions. Actually, all four directions. North and South Jefferson's a place to avoid, too. And then another accident at Alameda and Rio Grande affecting east and westbound traffic there. Then we've got another crash on northbound Coors at Sequoia and a fender bender northbound San Pedro at Claremont. I'm Jerry Wright, KKOB Traffic, every 10 minutes on the 7s.
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33: Currently in Albuquerque, it's 69 degrees on 96.3 News Radio, KKOB.
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8: All right. Thanks for listening. Appreciate you being here. TJ Trout, Trujillo. We got Jerry Wright over there in traffic. We got Gabe in the newsroom. Let me tell you about Inside Out Remodeling right now. Inside Out Remodeling here in Albuquerque. The outside of your place, your stucco job, time for a new stucco job. Yours is all cracked and peeling, not looking good. All right. Well, call Inside Out Remodeling. How about your kitchen? Your kitchen dingy, avocado colored? Or is that coming back? I'm not sure. But, if it's outdated, give them a call. How about your bathroom? You need a new bathroom, shower, all that stuff? Your bathroom looks like it was in BCDC. Well, if all that's true, or some of it's true, you got to talk to Inside Out Remodeling. So don't let an outdated kitchen or bath be the scariest thing that you encounter this Halloween. 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So they do that. 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So there you go. All right. You all right?
4: Tired.
8: Yeah, well, you're almost well.
4: Yeah, that's about the only thing left. You feel like just the fatigue. That thing kicks your ass.
8: Well, flu does that to you, man.
4: Yeah.
8: Yeah, come on, man. So, if you're out there, haven't had it yet, get your shots.
4: For sure.
8: Yeah, and distemper shots, too. So, a couple things here. Three quickies that I want to talk about. First, inflation. You probably noticed this, and obviously we knew this was happening anyway. You didn't have to look at the numbers. I mean, things are getting more expensive, and this is no BS. This is not a spinning of numbers. It's actually happening. Inflation now has outpaced wage growth for six straight months. Last month's numbers was 3.7%, and that's nuts. And gas prices have remained at or above $4 a gallon for 167 straight days this year. That marks a new annual record for elevated gas prices. That's great. That surpassed even the longest streak recorded during the Biden administration. Before the war, before the Iran war, it was under $3 a gallon.
4: Yeah.
8: But look at it now. And then look how much gas prices affect everything else.
4: Oh, yeah.
8: And diesel prices. That's why.
4: That's the worst.
8: That's why inflation is like that.
4: Mm-hmm.
8: You know, it's crazy. You know, so the one good thing about economics right now is that you oldsters out there, Social Security Administration said yesterday that the first annual cost of living adjustment for old folks and people with disabilities is going to go up by 3.6% beginning in 2027. That's almost matching inflation, but not quite. Recipients have been complaining that's not enough to offset the soaring prices, what we're talking about right now. That adjustment translates to about $75 per month extra for nearly 72 million people who receive their monthly Social Security benefits. And so there you go. Well, at least it's something that's we're going to be getting for you people that depend on your Social Security. Want to talk about this, too. You remember we had Father Vincent Chavez on the air. This was back in August. And there was a big, big uproar and kerfuffle going on having to do with the mosque they wanted to build near Alameda and 2nd Street. You remember?
4: Oh, yeah.
8: We had Father Chavez, who was at St. Teresa on 4th Street, because he was a proponent of the mosque being built. Well, that didn't set too well with some people.
4: Mm-hmm.
8: And the people, actually, they didn't like it so much, they showed up at St. Teresa Church looking for him, armed.
4: Two people, right?
8: Yeah, two people. Yes, armed.
4: Mm-hmm.
8: Yeah, great, yeah. Fantastic. You know, sure. Well, guess what just happened? Let me read the story. Bernalillo County Commissioners yesterday voted against an appeal that would pause the development of the mosque. And and this was, the commissioners voted 4-1, man, to deny the appeal. Now, what this means is the project's moving ahead.
5: Good.
8: The project will move ahead despite apprehension from, it says, portions of the crowd. And, what they are looking at, though, they're going to do a traffic study, which is fine. They should do a traffic study for anything. And they're going to find out about sound and traffic, how that's going to affect the area. It says here, sounds of anger and support were drowned out by the loud banging of a gavel as commissioners demanded that the attendees be silent on this. So, there were protests.

0: ever was a problem with things like this.
1: Yeah.
0: That's absolutely alarming. It's got to be stopped, and these people got to shut the hell up.
1: Well, New Mexico has always been a very accepting state. It has been. I mean, yeah, we got our problems, but, you know, we're pretty live and let live in this state until recently.
0: Mm-hmm.
1: Yeah, and I want to have Father Vincent Chavez back on the air, too. I want to talk to him about this and bring him back on and talk about it.
0: All right.
1: So, anyway, we got Jerry Wright with traffic today, 96.3 News Radio, KKOB. Hold on.
2: We've got a couple accidents on Alameda. The first, Alameda at Jefferson, blocking all four directions. Second, Alameda at Rio Grande, blocking east and west travel. It's going to slow you down. Avoid Alameda if you can as you're river crossing. Another crash northbound Coors at Sequoia, causing a bit of a backup to northbound traffic. And slight delays from a fender bender northbound San Pedro at Claremont. Best to skip on over a street or two. I'm Jerry Wright, KKOB Traffic, every 10 minutes on the 7s. See an accident? Call the Traffic Tracker Hotline, 505-767-9167. I'm Jerry Wright from the 96.3 News Radio, KKOB Traffic Center.
1: Well, I appreciate you guys hanging out with us this afternoon, Thursday afternoon, TJ Trout. All right, we got Rick Hobson. He'll be coming in a couple of minutes, along with Pumpkin Boy Alan Clark. Also, Jason Church, never had him on the air before. He was a grower from last year. I think he really got over 900-pound pumpkin last year. So, anyway. All right, you got something?
0: I do.
1: Please, hit it.
3: Trujillo's notes.
1: All right, man, what's up?
0: All right, man, this is a weird story. So there was an R2-D2. And it was made with 85,000 rhinestones on it.
1: Yeah.
0: And so it survived a very indecent teabagging assault at Comic-Con. This is so weird. So, subsequently somebody was arrested, but right there in front of a crowd, a remaining crowd, this guy unzipped and whipped out his lightsaber and started rubbing it all over the poor R2.
1: His lightsaber.
0: His lightsaber.
1: I see what you mean by that.
0: But,
1: okay.
0: 85,000 rhinestones, and he decided to show off his family jewels instead. His plan, as far as anyone could tell, was to christen the droid the old-fashioned way.
1: Are you kidding me? He was going to do his business on the droid?
0: Yeah, and he was rubbing up against it.
1: Oh, for God's sakes, man.
0: So the security, they arrived like stormtroopers, except they actually hit their target. They had him pinned before he could finish.
1: Thank
0: his
1: God.
0: His third leg still waving hello to the crowd.
1: Third leg.
0: Police took it from there, and the report was filed. The volunteer is fine. And as far as the R2 unit, powered down the whole time, caught his dome down, he never stood a chance. So, he did get arrested, but this was the weirdest thing. He just got mad, didn't like that this little droid had all these rhinestones, and he just decided to whip it up and do something.
1: Where was this?
0: Disgusting. This was, I just took my glasses off. It was in... at the Quebec Comic Con, and it was just this last Saturday.
1: Oh, okay. All right. Well, way to go, dude.
0: What a jackass.
1: Yeah, exactly. It's stupid, yet funny.
0: I would like to see that R2 unit, though, with all the gemstones on. I bet that's pretty cool.
1: I bet you could find it.
0: Oh, yeah. Well, I wouldn't want to touch it now, though.
1: Well, there you go. Hey, relatedly, we got Aaron Beretta coming in, right, from Android Vision.
0: Yeah, he's coming in Monday.
1: Monday. It sounds like about the stuff they do around Halloween.
0: Yeah, so, talking scary movies, all that good stuff.
1: Cannot wait then. Okay, wait for that. All right. 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
10: We've got some accidents. Alameda at Jefferson, all four directions affected. Then up the street, Alameda at Rio Grande, east and westbound travel is going to be affected there. Another crash northbound Coors at Sequoia. And another accident northbound San Pedro at Claremont. And Traffic Tracker just got a note that the lights are flashing red in all directions at Montaño and Culture. That's at the bridge where the construction is over I-25. I'm Jerry Wright, KKOB Traffic, every 10 minutes on the 7s. See an accident? Call the Traffic Tracker Hotline, 505-767-9167. I'm Jerry Wright from the 96.3 News Radio, KKOB Traffic Center.
11: 69 degrees in Albuquerque.
12: Yeah. Right. You got your old Seed Sack t-shirt on. Yeah, the one with the typo. Yeah, see, that's the one because of the typo. That shirt is worth thousands of dollars.
13: That's right. That's why I have it.
12: Yeah.
13: I use the people that make this shirt for your...
12: Yeah.
13: Graphic Connection. All the money we sell from these guys goes to...
12: Roadrunner Food Bank. Roadrunner Food Bank. There you go.
13: Really cool.
12: All right, there you go. Rick's in here already. Rick Hobson, Jericho Nursery, and we got Pumpkin Boy Alan Clark coming in, and Jason Church, who grew the giant one last year, like a 900-pound one last year. So, we're going to talk to those guys. We're just one big happy group groping here.
13: Yeah.
12: All right, coming up at the 5 o'clock hour. Coming up tomorrow, we got Diana from Roadrunner Food Bank coming in, talking about what those guys are doing. Also, we're having tomorrow New Mexico Farm and Livestock on with us. Then Ronnie from El Pinto will be showing up tomorrow, maybe a couple other people as well. Next week, by the way, great stuff, man. We're packed. We're loaded. We got Josh. We got Merritt. We got Paul Aiken. We got Lee Munson. And it's Beer Friday next Friday with Quarter Celtic. So, busy week next week. And thank goodness it's ending with a Beer Friday. I'm very happy about that. 96.3 News Radio, KKOB. Hold on.
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3: From ABC News, I'm Stephanie Officer. At least three people are dead, including children, as more details emerge regarding another school shooting in this country, this time in Bend, Oregon today, just before 1 p.m. at Silver Rail Elementary. The FBI and ATF now investigating. ABC's Aaron Katursky.
5: It was only about 3 minutes that this lasted, but in that time, the police in Bend, Oregon say there were multiple victims, among them children. At least two people were transported to the hospital. Their conditions are not yet known.
3: The school was placed under lockdown where hundreds are enrolled from kindergarten through fifth grade. In a new statement, Bend police say the suspect was shot and killed, possibly by a bystander. Officials say all Bend-Lapine schools will be closed tomorrow in the wake of the tragedy. Meanwhile, authorities in the Chicago suburbs say they thwarted an attack and mass shooting at a Hindu temple just moments before it was supposed to take place. Police say Alexandro Paparakis had an 8-page manifesto. One of his co-workers at a fast food restaurant tipped off authorities. Palatine, Illinois Chief William Nord told reporters earlier,
15: I think we were very fortunate that something much, much worse did not happen.
3: Paparakis now faces felony terrorism charges. Nine former FBI agents are suing the Trump administration, alleging they were unlawfully terminated because of their role in investigating President Trump after he left office his first term.
16: The nine agents who investigated President Donald Trump and his alleged mishandling of classified documents say they were all fired over the course of 2 days in February by FBI Director Kash Patel. The lawsuit alleged the firings were an act of political retribution to, quote, satisfy the president's personal vendetta. Each of the agents contend in the lawsuit that none volunteered to the assignment, which resulted in Trump being charged with unlawfully retaining classified records and allegedly obstructing the government's efforts to retrieve them. Trump denied wrongdoing, and the charges were later dismissed. Peter Harlamus, ABC News.
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17: From 96.3 News Radio KKOB, I'm Mike Gaba. A legal opinion was issued by New Mexico Attorney General Raul Torres at a longstanding hunting license distribution program, arguing it gives commercial outfitters a lucrative advantage while New Mexico hunters miss out on opportunities. We turn to KKOB's Francina Walker.
18: Torres concluded that the state's outfitter set-aside violates the New Mexico Constitution's anti-donation clause, which prohibits the government from providing valuable benefits to private businesses without adequate compensation. According to state law, at least 84% of big game licenses distributed through an annual lottery are reserved for New Mexico residents, with 6% to non-residents and another 10% are reserved for hunters who contract with registered outfitters. Data cited in the AG's opinion indicated more than 90% of the 1,584 elk licenses issued through the outfitter pool during the 2022-23 season went to non-residents. Torres is calling on legislators to repeal or reform the outfitter allocation during the upcoming legislative session. Francina Walker, News Radio, KKOB.
17: And Dodgers in trouble as they are close to elimination from the National League playoffs. We get more with Jeff from the Sports Animal.
19: I'm Jeff Symbieta with your Sports Animal Short brought to you by Sandia Resort and Casino. The Los Angeles Dodgers are on the brink of elimination after losing last night 6-2 in Game 3 of the National League Championship Series to the Milwaukee Brewers. Jake Bowers and Garrett Mitchell hit back-to-back home runs in the seventh inning off Blake Snell. The Brewers win 6-2. They lead 3-0 and go for the sweep tonight in Los Angeles. Game 3 of the American League Championship Series is today in Ohio. Guardians and Rays tie a game apiece, 11 o'clock first pitch in Cleveland. Former world number one golfer John Rahm and LIV Golf reached a separation agreement Wednesday. Rahm will give up all of his economic claims, and it's believed he's owed more than $100 million over the remainder of his contract. He will be able to leave LIV Golf. Don't feel too bad for him. He had nearly $107 million in on-course earnings during his LIV Golf career. In the NFL, Thursday Night Football tonight, Broncos are at home. They face the defending Super Bowl champion Seahawks. You can listen to that over on the Sports Animal. Want more? We're talking sports. 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
17: The debate over Project Jupiter entering a new phase in Doña Ana County. Details with Jerry Wright.
10: County commissioners have appointed an 11-member citizen monitoring committee tasked with reviewing the massive data center development in Santa Teresa and hosting public information forums. The committee will study issues including water use, energy consumption, environmental impacts, and economic benefits. Meanwhile, Mahesh Theagarjaran, an executive vice president with Oracle, says he is committed to meeting with the committee when invited. Supporters see the project as a major economic opportunity, while opponents continue raising environmental concerns. Jerry Wright, News Radio KKOB.
17: A New Mexico lawmaker recovering after being injured in a ranching accident, State Senator Rex Wilson, a Republican from Ancho, was kicked in the chest by a heifer while working on his ranch Sunday morning. Wilson was transported to a hospital for evaluation and is now recovering at home. The spokesperson says the senator is doing well and plans to attend scheduled interim legislative committee meetings this week despite the injury. Next news update, 5:30. I'm Mike.
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10: Alameda and Jefferson, the original accident has been cleared. But we still have some issues with another fender bender just behind it on westbound Alameda. It's still a place to avoid if you can. Then if you go a little further down the road, Alameda at Rio Grande, an accident there is still being worked. It's causing big backups on Alameda, the place to avoid. Got another accident on westbound Paseo del Norte right in front of General Mills. Not a good time of day for that to happen. It's going to be slow getting over the river this afternoon. I'm Jerry Wright, KKOB Traffic, every 10 minutes on the 7s. See an accident? Call the Traffic Tracker Hotline, 505-767-9167. I'm Jerry Wright from the 96.3 News Radio, KKOB Traffic Center.
25: High wind warning in effect overnight tonight into Friday morning. Gusts could get up to 50, 60 miles an hour, causing travel impacts, isolated power outages in the Metro Valley area. 42 tonight in Albuquerque, 34 degrees in Santa Fe. Staying breezy and sunny Friday afternoon with a high of 59 degrees in Santa Fe, 64 degrees in Albuquerque. Much cooler temperatures to start the weekend. More on your extended forecast on KOAT.com.
26: Currently in Albuquerque, it's 71 degrees on 96.3 News Radio, KKOB.
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29: All right, let's go. Thank you for the education, gentlemen. We've just received a PhD in stupidity. Doctor, shall we?
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20: 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KKOB.
12: Hey, once again, good afternoon. Hope you're all doing well out there. Not bad for a Thursday afternoon. Apparently, we got a big blow coming through starting sometime this evening, especially if we got those East Canyon winds going to come through. And they're talking like 50, 60 mile an hour winds, gusts.
8: Oh, dear Lord.
12: Yeah.
8: Glad I don't have a wooden fence anymore.
12: No, no. Okay. I harvested all my corn. And so I pull up the corn stalks and I use them for decoration. So I put them in front of the Trotterosa, in front of the house.
8: Mm-hmm.
12: Tie them up, put them up. I just did that. And These are all going to be in the neighbor's yard maybe by tomorrow morning.
8: Oh, that's hilarious.
12: Yeah, that would kind of suck.
1: So frustrating.
12: What's that?
1: The whole nursery blows over when this happens.
12: Well, yeah, what do you do when something like
1: that? There's a thing called a top hat. It's a bigger base. So it's a piece of metal that's about 2 or 3 foot and then the size of the pot.
12: Yeah.
1: And if we get those placed right.
12: Yeah.
1: They hold up the trees.
12: Yeah, sure. It's going to be tough.
1: I heard last night I heard 50 to 65 miles an hour.
12: Yeah, wind gusts. Tonight.
1: Yeah,
12: coming through.
1: Starting at 6 o'clock.
12: East Canyon, yeah. Fantastic.
1: Well, Canyon, that avoids me a little because that usually hits up the Northeast Heights.
12: Right. Well, anyway, just be aware that might be happening. So Rick Hobson, you already heard, Jericho Nursery, one of the proud sponsors of our Seed Sack event every single year. We started out with you when I came back.
1: Yeah, it's cool.
12: News Radio KKOB. Started out, I remember you and I standing around looking at the pumpkin glow at that point.
1: Yeah, we used to do it at the nursery.
12: Yeah.
1: And most people would filter out, and you and I were like, no, we want to see all the pumpkins lit up.
12: So, just for our benefit.
1: Yes. We stick around until it got dark enough to light them up.
12: It was magical, man.
1: It still is. It's getting better, bigger. Well, guys, you got to see the new shirt, right? They're going to buy those. They're going to buy those shirts, and then the money's going to support Roadrunner Food
12: Bank. Yeah, all the money goes to Roadrunner Food Bank. Roadrunner will also be selling extra raffle tickets. Just, so if you want to buy extra ones, go over there and whatever you want to pay them. I don't care.
1: Maybe we could auction off this one.
12: Oh, that shirt. Oh, our first year shirt has a typo in it.
2: Oh, that's right.
12: Yeah.
1: TJ's.
2: Yeah.
12: Trouts. TJ's Trouts. We did not catch that.
1: I'm glad.
12: It's unique.
1: Yeah.
12: It's unique. Yeah. Okay. Along with Rick, we got, I keep calling you Pumpkin Boy, and if that's an insult, I'll stop.
2: I'm a pumpkin dude. All right, it's all good.
12: State Fair champ Alan Clark is in here with us. Also brought with us a fellow grower and enthusiast. Is that good?
4: Yeah.
12: That makes sense?
4: Yeah, that makes sense.
12: Okay, good. Jason Church. How are you doing, man?
4: I'm good. How are you?
12: You've never been in here before.
4: No, I have not.
12: Look at this. You freaking out? Are you all right?
4: Yeah.
12: Yeah, what the hell, man? Yeah. Exactly. But no, I want to thank you specifically because he helped us start this whole thing out. And I'm not talking about growing. He helped us with getting the Great Pumpkin Combo, the GPC involved. So you helped us with that. Thank you very much.
4: Yeah, absolutely, yeah.
12: So, and I want to ask, what's your business, dude?
4: So my business is JCNC. So we're a prototype machine shop or a job shop. So
12: what's that mean?
4: Essentially, customers, engineering firms, they'll send us a drawing and a print and a solid model of something that they need manufactured. And we have special machines that cut it out of metal or plastic or kind of do whatever and make the part for people.
12: Yeah. How long have you been doing that?
4: 15 years now.
1: Is it done like 3D printing type?
4: It's the exact opposite of 3D printing. So we're removing the material as opposed to adding it.
1: Okay.
12: Oh, okay.
1: So you start with so it's like sculpting.
4: Yeah.
1: Like clay.
4: It kind of is, yeah.
1: Yeah. Cool.
12: Oh, very cool.
4: Robots who do all the work for me, sort of.
1: So you put that in the computer and it makes the piece from a giant piece down to the piece they want.
4: That's right.
12: What's your background?
4: Machining, really. I was going to school for engineering and it's not my thing. And one of my friends was like, hey, you should go and look at machining. I had no idea what it was.
12: Yeah.
4: Most people don't. And I liked it. It's kind of fun, right? You start with nothing. And then at the end of the day, you have something that you can hold in your hand and give it to people.
12: It's almost engineering art.
1: Sounds like it.
4: It
12: really does. Seriously, it takes an artistic mind to be able to figure those things out.
2: Yeah.
12: So, what's that? What's the business again? What's it called?
4: JCNC.
12: JCNC. And if somebody needs your services,
4: was it JCNCMFG.com? It's probably the best way to get a hold of us.
12: Right, sure. So,
1: that's all letters. JCNC.
12: Yep. Okay. When are you harvesting?
2: I'm harvesting on Saturday in the midst of this cold weather coming in. I'm gonna have to winterize Mayfield the pumpkin and put a
12: Mayfield.
2: Yes, Mayfield.
12: You name the damn. Well, they all name their pumpkins.
2: Yeah, you gotta name it something. So, you know?
1: Where does the name come from, Ellen?
2: It was actually a nickname that we had for our dog that we put down this summer. So, kinda, and she was my garden buddy. So it's kind of
12: that's sad. No,
1: that's a tribute.
12: Oh, no,
1: that's
12: tribute. Very nice.
2: Yeah, sure.
1: And RJ's name is Tardy.
12: RJGO. Yeah.
2: Yeah.
12: Yeah. Did you name yours?
4: Yeah.
12: What was it?
4: Big Alley, after my wife.
1: I don't think that's a good
12: Are you
1: public.
12: Still married?
4: Yeah, I think we were up to Big Alley 6 last year.
1: Oh, okay. All right. So it's not new.
4: No, it's not new.
12: All right.
1: So, TJ and I used to tease this poor guy mercilessly.
12: Mercilessly, yes.
1: Thank you.
12: Yeah.
1: Easy for you to say. Because I was like, that dude can't be married. Because we went and saw his pumpkin. And he said, oh, and RJ said the same thing. Oh, no, my pumpkin is my mistress.
12: Yep,
1: oh,
12: there,
2: yeah, no, there's a whole culture of pumpkin widows.
1: Right.
12: Well, here, see, that's why I changed the damn art. Look at the art.
2: I'm
12: married to my pumpkin. Exactly. How big do you think it is this year?
2: It's estimating about 1085, but, you know, with the 2 years in a row, it's been lighter than the estimations by a significant amount. So I'm taking like 10% off and calling it
12: You didn't enter the state fair thing this year, or did you? Your watermelon.
2: I brought a watermelon. Yeah. And I have another one growing. It's like 75 pounds.
12: Wow. That's crazy. Are those as sweet as like a smaller watermelon?
2: They could be sweeter.
12: But, oh, really? You know, no kidding.
2: I've had worse grocery store watermelons.
12: Oh, okay.
2: You know, but I got roasted mercilessly on Instagram in the comment section. Everyone's like, I bet that thing tastes like static. They were calling it not ripe. They're, you know, saying I was cutting it like Dahmer.
12: That's pretty funny. Yeah. Jason, how big was yours last year?
4: Oh, 964, something like that. It was just right under the state record at the time.
12: And you just brought it for fun. Because we didn't have the category.
4: Yeah, exactly. But we had taken it up to Colorado to get weighed.
12: Yeah.
1: Which is where you won.
2: Yeah. All right. Well, I got the state record. There, you know, someone else there had like a 2,000 pounder.
1: Yeah, but you have the state record. You're second?
4: Yeah, I think. No, third.
12: Because third?
4: The old state record was still more than what I had.
2: Yeah.
1: Oh, gotcha.
12: All right, we're getting too deep in awards here, but why did you fail this year? Sorry, man.
4: I think because I just don't want to put all the pesticides down that you have to do. You just have to stay on top of that stuff.
2: And that's why I'm king.
4: Yeah, exactly.
12: Right. Yeah, you're a damn polluter now. Yeah.
4: Exactly.
12: No, you are very judicious in what you do.
2: Yeah, I try to preserve the bees, would do what I can, cut the flowers away when I'm using that hard stuff.
1: That's what was so impressive to me about RJ's, because he did his organically.
12: And I can't believe it.
1: How in the world did you do that? Yours and his were real close.
12: We would have pretty much tied.
1: Yeah.
12: Yeah.
1: 335?
12: Yeah, about 335, 340. But I can't win my own contest.
2: Yeah.
12: So. Wait. I have a disclaimer for him.
2: Yes.
12: And then we'll get back to this.
1: Yeah.
12: Alan is not an employee of the radio station.
1: Gotcha.
12: He's not getting paid. He is just volunteering his services because he wanted to get the Greg Pumpkin Combo to come to town.
2: And so he's certified judge.
12: But he is allowed to enter his into the competition.
1: My question was going to be, you could beat your record tomorrow.
2: I could.
1: Or Saturday.
2: I could.
1: You're close.
2: I'm not sure I'm going to.
1: But you're close.
2: Yes.
1: Yeah, cool. You? Not doing it this year.
4: No, my pumpkin died. three months ago.
1: Mine too, and I own the garden center. And TJ gave me the one from a plant he grew.
12: Yeah, the 340-pound one.
1: Yeah, he gave me the plant. They brought it to the nursery. I'm like, I'll kill it at home. They're let us grow it here. We killed it at the nursery. I shouldn't say that out loud.
12: Man, I'm so embarrassed for you. I'm kidding.
1: The other thing that was cool with the seed sack was people asked, what's that one with the mark on it, with the Sharpie mark? And I'm like, oh, that's TJ seed.
12: Yeah, there you go.
1: So that was really cool. We handed out all those seeds.
12: Yeah.
1: And TJ and his wife sit around the kitchen table and open the packages, put them in Ziplocs, put the right logo on them, and then he puts one of his special seeds in there.
12: That's right.
2: You seeded the community.
12: I did, indeed. Yeah. All right. We got Rick in here, Rick Hobson, Jericho Nursery, State Fair Champ Alan Clark. We got fellow grower enthusiast Jason Church over there. Thanks for coming in. We got to take a break. I'm going to talk about stuff as far as what we should do with our yards.
1: I'm ready.
12: Since Rick Hobson is here from Jericho Nursery, Alameda, just east of 2nd Street. All right, we got not Carlisle, but Jerry Reber Traffic. Hold on.
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10: Wow, it's bumper cars out there right now. We've got an accident westbound Paseo del Norte just in front of General Mills that backs up onto I-25. However, that still is the better route to get across westbound over the river than Alameda. We've got a crash plus now a couple fender benders at Alameda and Jefferson. Then a little further up the road, westbound Alameda at Rio Grande is really backing things up. It's going to be extremely slow to get over westbound Alameda over the bridge tonight. And then we've got bumper cars at northbound Coors in Sequoia and again at northbound Coors in Belen. I'm not Carlisle, 96.3 News Radio, KKOB. Traffic on. See an accident? Call the Traffic Tracker Hotline, 505-767-9167. I'm Jerry Wright from the 96.3 News Radio, KKOB Traffic Center.
26: Currently in Albuquerque, it's 71 degrees on.
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12: All right, thanks for listening. Let me tell you about Window World again. You've seen Bob Clark do all those ads on TV, you know, standing there talking about Window World, and they place all his windows. Great, good for him. And now, for some reason, they got me doing this. No, I'm very, very happy to do it. 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
12: 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Supporting ZDZAC this year as well. Appreciate those guys doing that. All right, Rick Hobson here from Jericho Nursery. Brought State Fair Pumpkin Growing Champ, Alan Clark, Pumpkin Dude.
2: Yeah.
12: And a fellow grower over here, an enthusiast helper. He helped us out with ZDZAC too, Jason Church. By the way, Saturday, free food.
1: Yeah.
12: A free taco bar, free food. Did you hear that? Free food.
1: I've been telling. So before we get too far, because of that said, I bought a roll of raffle tickets because I heard the commercial on my radio show. I was like, oh, right. We're supposed to be doing something. So let's raise the bar.
12: Okay, sure.
1: While we're on the air and tell anybody that comes in and says, I heard about this whole pumpkin carving contest and I can get a raffle ticket to win a door prize or a shirt.
12: Yeah.
1: If you tell me you're from.
12: You've heard this.
1: Part of this.
12: Yeah.
1: I'll sell you a pumpkin for half price.
12: Look at that!
1: There, so we got a couple days.
12: Look at that.
1: If you're not sure, if you want to carve a pumpkin, you tell us you're from ZDZAC listeners.
12: Yeah.
1: And we'll sell it to you for half price.
12: And you know, the thing is, too, and no disrespect.
2: Oh, no.
12: No. The carve?
2: Yeah.
12: It's a big deal.
2: Oh, yeah.
12: Yeah, people love the carve.
2: Yeah.
12: Yeah, I mean, some of these people, you've seen some of the pictures I've posted.
1: Oh, my gosh.
12: It's unbelievable.
1: It's a challenge to judge those. Yeah.
12: I know. And we'll have a bunch of judges doing that. And what else am I going to talk about? Yeah, so I said free food. We added a bar. So we got into two bars now.
1: Oh, yeah.
12: Because the line was too long.
1: Right.
12: And then we got we also have the Watermelon Mountain Jug Band.
1: I was excited when I heard that.
12: Yeah, we heard that. I had them on yesterday, so they'll be playing. They'll take the stage around 7 o'clock. It can be a little cool out there. Don't worry about it. A lot of body heat.
1: I am sure if we ask that El Pinto's got heaters.
12: They do.
1: If we need them.
12: Yeah. All right. Here we are. Middle of October. Weather's changing. What do we need? What's the big thing we need to know?
1: If you haven't changed your water system, if you haven't changed from summertime, where we waste the most water in Albuquerque is right now.
12: Mm-hmm.
1: Because if you're still watering on your summer schedule on your timer, and most of us are,
12: Yeah.
1: And you're watered every day in the summer because we had the summer from hell.
12: It was awful.
1: And we had the September from hell, and we had the August. I could not believe it.
12: Mm-hmm.
1: I heard weathermen say 3 days a year is average 100-degree temperature, over 10. Every day in September, over 90, over 95, record-breaking. March was 90 degrees.
12: Yeah.
1: So we probably all used a lot more water in the summer.
12: Yeah, we did.
1: If you haven't turned it off or turned it to every other day, every third day, probably, really, you could do twice a week right now.
12: Yeah.
1: So it depends how long you want to keep your lawn green. I am recommending full strength to lawn food right now if you have a cool season lawn.
12: Yeah.
1: And you'll keep your lawn green easily till Thanksgiving.
12: Okay.
1: Probably till Christmas.
12: Yeah.
1: And then the winterizer, which is a lower nitrogen. Some people just want to be done. If you're going to just be done, then it's winterizer time for the fertilizer.
12: Yeah.
1: But number one thing I would say, change your timer.
12: Okay.
1: If you haven't done that.
12: The thing I do, I just turn it off.
1: Right,
12: and I'll go out there, I'll manually hit it twice a week.
1: Yeah, just roll it to
12: the
1: bedroom.
12: That's kind of what I do.
1: So, when I turn mine off in the winter, when it's a cold winter, I hand water, and that helps me figure out, I got to pull out the hose from the garage. Well, that means it's got to be a decent day.
12: Right,
1: which is when you want to do it. But most people, again, turn it off. They don't do the manual. They don't turn it water again until they turn it back on in March.
12: Top.
1: And we see lots and lots of damage to trees because we're not watering in the winter.
12: Absolutely.
1: And last year wasn't winter. I mean,
12: we never
1: got into the team. Yeah.
12: This year, we don't know. We're supposed to have a lot more moisture. We don't know what's going to happen. But with the Super El Nino.
1: Yeah, if I'm supposed to predict, it's going to be cold and wet.
12: Yeah. Okay, that's fine.
1: Let's hope. We need it.
12: Yeah, Rick Hobson, Jericho Nursery again. Alan Clark in here and fellow grower and enthusiast Jason Church. Actually, the heat and the drought affected you and Jason. And affected you, too. It affected all of us.
2: Me more mentally, sure. But my mist system, it does a lot to really cool stuff down. And I've taken that down. I've slowed down my watering. I'm only watering twice a day now.
1: Instead of six times, right?
12: Yeah, but he's got this giant drip system put up. Do you have one of those, too?
4: Yeah, well, I don't have a drip system, but we have a mist system to try to keep everything cool. But it's challenging because the mist puts so much water down that you're not sure how much water you need to put. I know Alan last year had trouble overwatering, and his plant was...
2: It slowed it down in the middle of the season.
1: And then you got it shaded, and you've got mist, so you've got powdery mildew.
12: I got a ton of that, too. Yeah,
2: I've got the systemic fungicides going there.
12: Of course you do. Of course. All right, gentlemen, we got to take a break. We'll do news and traffic. Come back. I'm going to ask about trees.
1: Okay.
12: And should we plant a winter crop, you gardeners, in our beds? Hold that.
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10: We have crashes galore right now. An accident westbound Paseo del Norte in front of General Mills. That's backing up onto I-25, but still is the better route than taking Alameda this afternoon. We've got a crash and a couple of fender benders associated with it at Alameda and Jefferson. Then on westbound Alameda, Rio Grande, we've got an accident. Looks like it's in the final stages, but it still is backing things up all the way to 4th Street. Then we've got more issues, northbound Coors at DeLynn, and a new accident, Wyoming, just north of Academy. I'm Jerry Wright, KKOB traffic, every 10 minutes on the 7s. See an accident? Call the Traffic Tracker Hotline, 505-767-9167. I'm Jerry Wright from the 96.3 News Radio, KKOB Traffic Center.
26: Currently in Albuquerque, it's 71 degrees.
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33: 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The effort to rename Avenida Cesar Chavez in Albuquerque is moving forward, but some residents say the process has been slow and confusing. The city began considering a new name earlier this year following allegations against labor leader Cesar Chavez. After two public meetings and community feedback, the most popular choice appears to be Stadium Boulevard, the street's original name. The proposal now headed to Albuquerque City Council for consideration, although city officials say a final vote could still be months away. A federal lawsuit is targeting CSI Aviation. That's an Albuquerque-based company that contracts with U.S. Immigration and Customs Enforcement for deportation flights. We get details with Jerry Wright.
10: The suit alleges CSI Aviation and a second airline transported 230 Venezuelan migrants to El Salvador's Cicat prison in 2025, where the men were allegedly subjected to physical and psychological abuse. Attorneys representing the migrants claim they were told they were being returned to Venezuela and were denied access to lawyers and family members. The lawsuit accuses the companies of civil rights violations and other claims. The case is now moving through federal court. Jerry Wright, News Radio, KKOB.
33: Cibola County man is facing multiple charges after deputies say he led them on a high-speed chase earlier this week. Authorities say deputies attempted to stop the pink Jeep in the San Fidel area while investigating a reported domestic incident. The driver initially stopped, but then fled, reaching speeds of nearly 100 miles per hour along State Road 124 before the pursuit ended near North Castillo. The driver, identified as Adam Salazar, was taken into custody and booked on several charges, including aggravated fleeing and aggravated DWI. Two longtime affordable housing communities in Albuquerque are getting a fresh start.
2: The Veranda and La Planta housing communities officially reopened on Wednesday after undergoing major renovations totaling nearly $28 million. Together, the developments provide 67 affordable housing units for low-income families and feature upgraded apartments, improved community buildings, playgrounds, gardens, and new landscaping. Officials with the Albuquerque Housing Authority and Housing New Mexico say the projects help provide existing affordable housing at a time when demand continues to grow. The communities will continue to serving households that meet income eligibility requirements, with rents restricted for lower-income residents. Natasha Levin, News Radio, KKOB.
33: Albuquerque Police Department says its public safety operation during the 2026 Albuquerque International Balloon Fiesta resulted in dozens of arrests and drug seizures. Police conducted more than 1,600 hotel checks at 39 locations, made 20 felony arrests, cleared 49 outstanding warrants, and recovered 5 stolen vehicles. Officers also seized more than 1,200 suspected fentanyl pills, along with 20 grams of powdered fentanyl. APD says no hotel auto burglaries were reported in the Valley Area Command during the event. Outside, 69 degrees Albuquerque, 58 Santa Fe. Next news update, 6 o'clock. Traffic and weather together with Jerry Wright next on the 7th. I'm Mike Gable, 96.3 News Radio KKOB.
3: No algorithms deciding what you need to know. 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
12: All right, we're back. Thanks for listening to TJ Trout. We got Rick Hobson in here from Jericho Nursery. Good to see you.
1: Thanks for having
12: Thanks
1: me.
12: For participating in Seed Sackery again, as glad always this year. Yep. Always glad you're a part of it. We got Pumpkin Dude.
4: I am 34 now.
12: Okay, yeah. State Fair Champion Alan Clark. And we got fellow grower and enthusiast Jason Church, who helped us out getting the Great Pumpkin Commonwealth to come to town with us. And what's that business you got again, man?
5: It's JCNC.
12: And what do you do again?
5: I'm a prototype machinist.
12: So if somebody's got an idea, they come to you?
5: Yeah. More or less. If they have a design, they need more than just an idea.
12: Just an idea. Okay, so if they have a design here, can you make this and you'll do it for them?
5: More or less, yeah. As long as it fit in the machine, we could probably do it.
12: Okay. That's JCNC, by the way. All right, so, hey, it's, what is it?
1: October 15th.
12: I know, unbelievable, isn't it? Okay, so we talked about watering.
1: Yeah.
12: Let's go back to what else we need to do now. Should we all be pruning? Should we all be cutting back stuff or not? Or are you not a fan of that anymore?
1: Personal, professional, and somewhere in between.
12: Tell me it all.
1: Okay, so yesterday's prediction was 34. Saturday night. Today's prediction's 31.
12: Yeah.
1: So before we get into pruning and all that, tomatoes, basil, anything that can freeze, anything you have outside,
12: yeah,
1: you better be careful or okay, you better move it in. So get ready because that frost is coming. Then we get nice Indian summer and we get back into the 40s and 50s for at least the next 2 weeks.
12: But yeah.
1: Friday and Saturday night, somewhere in Albuquerque, it's going to freeze.
12: Yeah.
1: So be ready.
12: Okay.
1: Pruning and cleanup. Pruning should be done in January. The professionals say, I don't think you're harming anything. Bacchus Trees, Roberts Trees Service have all said, you know, you do some pruning in the summertime when you need to lighten loads. You prune off anything that might be causing damage anyway.
12: Yeah.
1: Any dead or damaged wood should come off. I don't do much pruning in the winter until January or February, pre-spring. That's my makeup. My attitude is, growth is coming. I want to be just in front of it.
12: Yeah.
1: And this is the personal, professional, and somewhere in between, I don't do cleanup in the fall either. And I have my great excuse, which is it's better for habitat. It's better for nature. It's better for all of the life to leave the leaves, to leave the perennials, to leave all that stuff out there for the bugs and the critters and all of that that we're just talking about that we hate, that are eating pumpkins, chewing on stuff. But if you want the wildlife around in the wintertime, you don't clean any of it up, except the leaves on the lawn. You got to take care of those.
12: Or get the leaves off the lawn.
1: Yeah, because they'll choke it out.
12: Okay.
1: So I leave it all. Partially because I don't want to do it, but and then I well, start cleaning up in March.
12: In March,
1: yeah.
12: Okay.
1: I want, like, you see a grass, as soon as it gets really cold, the grass dies, and the people crop top it, right? They cut it.
12: Yeah.
1: To me, that looks like a militant haircut. I don't want my grass to look like that. Right. I would rather have a dead, wispy movement of grass, an ornamental grass, than a militant, sawed-off.
12: That's kind of...
1: Yeah, I don't want that look.
12: Kind of romantic.
1: The militant or the wispy?
12: The wispy.
1: Yeah, okay. I was saying a lot about
12: you. Well, let me ask you this then.
4: Sure.
12: Because okay, he says it's going to get to 31 degrees.
4: Yeah.
12: I still got my one of my big boys growing.
4: Well, no, you won't.
12: Well, the problem is
1: you did.
12: Yeah. Well, it's just starting to turn. Mm. It's too late. I mean, it's probably about 100 pounds now.
4: Yeah.
12: But so what happens when I get a 31 degree?
4: I mean, your leaves are going to, you know, wilt off the next day. All those tissues will get frozen and expand. The ice crystals will break the cells apart, and then the next morning they'll thaw and just kind of wither and fall apart.
1: Turn black.
4: Yeah.
12: All right, so what about the fruit? What about the large gourd?
4: It might be okay if you cover it. I mean, I'm going to put a big blanket on mine. You know, I'm considering a heat blanket as well. You know, keep the temperature warm. Keep that thing growing another couple days. Yeah. But some people go that far.
12: All right, so put a blanket over it.
4: Yeah.
12: That'll protect it somewhat.
4: Yeah, put it to bed.
12: I mean, but okay, so when the leaves die, the plant dies, it's all there, but the pumpkin remains.
4: Yeah.
12: So what about that? Leave it, and it's like just starting to turn.
4: Yeah, you could leave it on the vine. I mean, people, you know, the roots might still be alive.
12: Yeah.
4: It might still push a little bit of water from some stored energy it's got, but it's not going to photosynthesize.
12: So don't water anymore?
4: I wouldn't.
12: No, just let it go.
4: Yeah.
12: Okay.
1: You'll know Sunday morning.
4: Yeah.
1: Sunday morning by 11 o'clock.
12: All right, Jason, you concur with all this?
5: Yeah, I would. Yeah, it's done. As soon as the first hard freeze, it's over.
12: Yeah. Okay. All right, I got to take a break. We're not done talking, man. We got more to talk about our yards and stuff. All right, Rick Hobson in here from Jericho Nursery, Sage Bear Pumpkin Champ Alan Clark. We got fellow grower and enthusiast Jason Church, Seed Sack going on Saturday, El Pinto. So you're all invited, obviously. All right, we got not Carlisle, but Jerry Rubber Traffic. Hold on.
10: Little bit of good news on your drive home right now. The accident westbound Paseo right in front of General Mills has been cleared, is starting to shake out, and you're going to be able to move at a slower speed, but you'll still be able to move. Another accident, looks like one fender bender remains at Alameda at Jefferson. The accident up the road at Alameda and Rio Grande has been cleared. It's starting to move, but it is moving extremely slowly still. It's going to be a while before that's going to shake out for you. And we've also got a crash on northbound Coors at DeLynn. It's causing problems north and southbound traffic there, and we're showing a new accident on I-40 westbound right at University. I'm Jerry Wright, KKOB Traffic, every 10 minutes on the 7th. See an accident? Call the Traffic Tracker Hotline, 505-767-9167. I'm Jerry Wright from the 96.3 News Radio, KKOB Traffic Center.
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12: Times have changed, man.
1: Yep.
12: I think politics changed. COVID changed everything. Business changed. How are you doing?
5: I'm doing really good right now. I'm very busy and stressed out of my mind.
12: So. Oh, that's good. Well, it's good. It's better to be not busy and stressed out of your mind.
5: For sure. It's not worried about paying the bills is nice.
4: I have a little bit of that stress as well. Before pumpkin harvest, is it normal to be in fight or flight for 4 days? I feel like it probably is at this point.
12: Yeah, indeed. So
1: buy her a glass of wine.
12: Yeah. There you go. There you go. All right, Rick Hobson, Jericho Nursery. You got the pumpkin dude. State Fair champ, Alan Clark. Pumpkin enthusiast, grower, Helpworth Seed Sack, Jason Church. So thanks for all you guys coming in, man. So
4: fun, right, man.
12: Tell me again, trees. Because the thing is, I keep watering, yep. and I keep, because I figure I'm watering, I have grass because I have trees. Yep. That's why I still have my grass, because the trees need the water.
1: Correct.
12: All right, what do we do with the trees this time of year and going forward?
1: Water-wise, continue to water. People just think, again, you want to turn off your water. The trees need water. If you start looking around and talk to the urban foresters, we're killing urban forestry because Albuquerque did what we were supposed to do and cut our water use in half over the last 25 years. We were using twice the average of the Southwest. We were using 250 gallons a person a day.
12: Yeah.
1: When we did our Xeriscape rebate program, we cut that down, I think, 126, 128, which Tucson, Phoenix, Vegas, all in that boat. It was all because we cut out bluegrass.
12: Yeah.
1: We cut out high water use grass. Well, drive to any place there used to be grass that had trees in the grass, just like you said, and they took out the grass. Well, they turned off the sprinklers. Just watch, the trees are going to die. Mm-hmm.
12: They're going to die.
1: They're going to die. So yeah. I'll point at, this shopping center on such and such street and such and such street. We'll just make two up. Academy in Wyoming.
12: Yeah, I'm sure.
1: Watch the cottonwoods die because it took out the grass and put in rock, and they didn't water the trees.
12: No.
1: And trees need more water than a lawn gets anyway.
12: See, it's one of the things, too, because you hear people even advertising on the air say, okay, time to turn off your sprinkler system. But I don't want to turn off my sprinkler system because
1: you got to water your trees. Yeah. You got to water through the wintertime.
12: I'm not going to stand out there with a hose watering my trees in January. I'm not going to do it. You know?
1: Right. So then you do the manual. And maybe you're going to pop a dripper or two. Maybe you're going to break the line. Okay. Well, you fix it.
12: Yeah, just fix it. It's not that expensive. Right.
1: Better that than to lose a tree. If you lose a 30 or 40-year-old tree, you're talking thousands of dollars in value that we don't talk about.
12: And beauty. And it adds to the city.
1: We don't talk about, I do. What's my promo about my radio station? You want to live in a safer, smarter, healthier neighborhood?
12: Mm-hmm.
1: It should be landscaped.
12: Oh, well, yeah,
1: because
12: for sure.
1: Trees around schools and plants around schools and hospitals, people heal better.
12: Mm-hmm.
1: They learn more. Neighborhoods that have landscaping have less crime.
12: It's true.
1: Besides, I sell oxygen.
12: but there you go. You do.
1: And the beauty of it all. Hopefully we... No, we're not going to have time. colorful trees, Chinese pistache, golden rain tree, Chinese pistache, amazing tree. Raywood ash, good dark red color.
12: Yeah.
1: Chinese pistache, multiple colors. Flowering pear, good fall color. So some great fall color.
12: Plant now.
1: Better time to plant.
12: You always say, because everybody wants to plant in spring because it's spring. Yep. Things are blooming. Yep. It's beautiful. It's green again. But fall, now's the time.
1: Fall's a better time. What you have as a disadvantage is you won't get the selection. Most of us won't carry as much as we would in the spring.
12: Right.
1: But the three trees I just mentioned, I got Raywood Ash, Pear, and Plum. They're normally $250. I got them on sale for $100.
12: Yeah.
1: Right. I made a great fall buy and... Oh my gosh, a beautiful tree! Like you can't. It's a steal.
12: Yeah. So stone fruit trees, treat them.
1: Treat them with
12: Yeah.
1: Captain Jack's is my product, but the product is Spinosad. It's a biological control.
12: See, it's not that bad.
1: Spinosad is not. Spinosad, but okay. And it's the only thing listed for peach tree borer.
12: Oh,
1: and that peach tree borer gets in all of the stone fruit. So yeah. A cherry, a nectarine, anything with a pit gets a peach tree borer.
12: All right, I got another question. I asked you this last time you were on. It has to do with, and people get this, especially if you're living in the valley. You get roots getting into your pipes and your drainage systems and all that.
1: Root killer.
12: Yeah, well, I'm going to ask you about that, though, because I have a couple questions about it, too. I don't want to do any harm with it either. So, all right, Jeff. Muse on that for a second, Rick Hobson, Jericho Nursery. All right, we got not Carlisle, we got Jerry Rubber Traffic. Hold on.
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0: crashes there. Alameda, though, is just crawling between 4th Street and the river. I'm Jerry Wright, KKOB Traffic, every 10 minutes on the 7th.
1: 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Call the Traffic Tracker Hotline, 505-767-9167. I'm Jerry Wright from the 96.3 News Radio, KKOB Traffic Center.
2: All right, we're back.
3: Wow, that was fast.
2: Yeah, look at that. Well, it was a quick traffic break. All right, Rick Hobson, Jericho Nursery, thank you for coming in.
3: Thanks for having me.
2: Oh, all right, what about getting rid of roots in pipes?
3: Root killer is the only thing I know. You said you've heard something about a foam. Sounds like it worked better. I just don't know where you're going to get it.
2: Yeah, I don't either, but I was reading up on it. So does that stuff harm the pipes?
3: Like we said off air, I don't know and I don't want to say because I'd rather err on the side of not knowing. Let's find out before you do something that may cause some damage, because if it's or the roots have caused damage already.
2: Well, yeah, of course.
3: And
2: now they
3: and they do.
2: Yeah.
3: That would be my scale, is the roots are doing damage. You know that. So they got in there somewhere.
2: Yeah.
3: I think killing the roots probably outweighs the damage that's already been done.
2: Okay. All right. Because I know a lot of people with that same problem, you know, so.
3: And I had two. You got one? I only had a couple left. The root killer?
2: I got one. You had one left. I think I may have bought your last one.
3: So because we've talked about it enough that I may buy another case just so I can have it.
2: All right. Cool. All right. What else you got going on at the shop before we close?
3: Pumpkins. Oh, my gosh. Pumpkin madness. We got pumpkins of every shape, size, color. I put together what I call a pumpkin pile. So I've got $60 to $75 worth of pumpkins for $50, but I got to pick them because I know somebody's going to come in and say, I want those five $20 pumpkins for $50, and I'm not going to do that.
2: Okay.
3: So we have them in crates. It's a crate of pumpkins for $50. It's the warty one. It's the yellow and green one. It's five or six cool different
2: Those are the
3: pumpkins.
2: Fun ones.
3: Yeah,
2: man.
3: The fun ones. Right. Yeah. I took a picture. It's on my Facebook page. I tagged Jericho as a spot. Walking up the stairs with two or three pumpkins on every step.
2: Yeah.
3: Fall is here, some corn stalks up in the back, a chili ristra, a bale of straw.
2: All that for fall, for Halloween.
3: All that for decorating up.
2: Indeed. And again, you get your carving pumpkin for seed sack, you will help out with that too.
3: I'll give you a half price on a pumpkin for seed sack, give you a raffle ticket to win a door prize. The whole damn nursery's on sale.
2: Well, good.
3: 30% off anything that keeps its leaves pretty much. 50% off most deciduous stuff. New shade trees, no. But 50% off fruit trees, 50% off a bunch of deciduous stuff, 30% off evergreen stuff.
2: Look at that.
3: Pansies half price.
2: Oh, look at that. Well, you can't lose.
3: No, you can't. All that Mexican stuff that is really cool.
2: All right. Alan, we'll see you Saturday.
4: Yes.
2: Good luck with the harvest. You're going to use the crane again to get your pumpkin out of your backyard.
4: Yeah.
2: And Jason, thanks for coming in too, man.
5: Thank you.
2: You don't need the crane this year.
5: No. No, we haven't had a pumpkin for a few months.
2: You'll be there, right?
5: So, yeah, I'll be there.
2: I still got to figure out how to get mine in the back of my SUV.
4: Yeah.
2: I got to figure that out. I'll figure it out.
4: Yeah.
2: All right, gentlemen, thank you for being here.
4: Yes, thank you.
2: All right, Rick Hobson, thank you much. Jericho Nursery, Safer Champ, Alan Clark, fellow grower and enthusiast Jason Church, thanks for the help with CSAC. 96.3.
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6: Out in Vaux, Torrance County.
7: We're still working a few accidents this evening. Westbound I-40 University. It's on the shoulder. It's not slowing things down. Just please use care as you approach. Another crash northbound Coors at DeLynn, and another crash at Montaño and 2nd Street. Now, westbound Paseo del Norte is slowly working its way back up to speed after an earlier accident there. Westbound Alameda, however, not so fortunate, running extremely slowly between 4th Street and the river. I'm Jerry Wright, KKOB traffic every 10 minutes on the 7s. See an accident? Call the Traffic Tracker Hotline, 505-767-9167. I'm Jerry Wright from the 96.3 News Radio, KKOB Traffic Center.
6: 70 degrees in Albuquerque.
8: All right. I want to thank all those guys for coming in. Rick and Alan and Jason, appreciate that. Rick Hobson, of course, Jericho Nursery, 2nd Street. Alameda, just the east of 2nd Street. A lot of stuff on sale down there. I want to thank Scott Cregan from Graphic Connection for coming in as well and for doing up our shirts for us this year. Man, they rock this year. They look really good. All right, tomorrow we got Diana Sanchez coming in from Roadrunner Food Bank. We got the New Mexico Farm and Livestock going to talk, again, agricultural stuff with them, what's going on in the state from their perspective. El Pinto's coming in next week. We got Josh, Unit Law Professor Josh Castleberg on Monday. We got Merritt Allen on Tuesday. We got Drone Use Paul Aiken on Wednesday. And he said, look, be ready when he comes in because he's got some weird stuff he wants to talk about. What that is, I guess we're going to find out. All right, Strauss up next. 96.3 News Radio, KKOB. Y'all have a great night. See ya.
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9: From ABC News, I'm Stephanie Officer. A terrifying shooting at an Oregon elementary school today has left at least three people dead, including children. ABC's Trevor Ault.
10: Multiple people rushed to the hospital.
11: An active shooter at Silverbell Elementary.
10: Investigators say the 911 calls flooded in around 1 this afternoon. An active shooter at Silver Rail Elementary School in Bend.
12: Dispatch received the first call reporting a shot fired into a car.
10: Some 911 callers then reported the shooter was inside the school. Officers were on the scene within 3 minutes, and they say they found the suspect had been shot and killed.
9: Officials say school in the Bend Lapine district will be closed tomorrow because of the incident. And we've learned the ICE agent involved in the incident in Houston Saturday has been placed on leave while it's investigated. This comes after surveillance video was released showing two men fleeing, one of them getting run over. ABC's Pierre Thomas.
13: Sources tell us that the ICE agent driving the vehicle that struck a man on Saturday, breaking his leg, has been placed on administrative leave. The development comes as the Harris County prosecutor tells ABC News that he's looking into whether the ICE agent intentionally ran over over. Miguel.